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2: 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In Cavan, look out for a crash on Montague Road at Port Wakefield Road. Major closures are in place for the City to Bay, with King William Street, South Terrace and parts of Anzac Highway affected. Glenelg also has closures around Jetty Road and Collie Terrace. It's spring season at Freedom. 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That's the latest traffic on Adelaide's 104.7 Triple M.
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21: Good morning, I'm Polly Bayfield. We've got an update from police investigating two separate violent incidents in New South Wales this weekend. A man has been charged with domestic violence murder after the death of a woman in her 90s at a Bondi Beach apartment yesterday, while an 18-year-old man has been arrested after a 23-year-old woman was stabbed to death at a home in Wagga Wagga. The Prime Minister has wrapped up a meeting with the former Apple CEO, Tim Cook, in California. They talked about the tech giant's new parental controls, with Anthony Albanese also talking about global rules for AI.
22: We do need to make sure, with all of these new technologies, that people remain in control.
21: The family of a man killed in a shark attack in Perth have described him as an ocean lover. Greg O'Neill, who was 63, was swimming at Sorrento Beach on Friday. There's a catch and kill order for the great white. And it's a hot one for millions of Aussies today. Parts of the southeast are experiencing their hottest September in 3 years.
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21: The Lions are through to a fourth straight grand final after a 9-point win over Hawthorn. But the fans aren't happy after Brisbane was awarded a free kick in the final moments of the match. Coach Chris Fagan admits he thought they were in a bit of trouble up until that point.
23: You know, they obviously had a strategy to try and lock the ball in. Somehow or other it popped out. 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
21: Late showers with a top temperature of 23, getting down to 17 later. And Triple M rocks the Sandful Grand Final, Sturt v Norwood, live from Adelaide Oval. Don't miss a minute of the action from 2 right here on 104.7 Adelaide's Triple M.
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3: Roo, Dits and Loz here on Triple M. Unbelievable thing happened at the Bend over the weekend. One of our listeners, his name's Robbie, and in fact, we sent him to the Bend. Let's find out more. Robbie, welcome to Triple M.
5: Hey, guys. How you going?
3: Good. What happened to you? Tell us what happened over the weekend.
5: We won your prize.
3: Yeah.
5: So that included three nights up there and all the perks with it. So we'd just done the grid walk. It had been raining hard prior to that, but the storms had cleared. So we'd just done a grid walk, packed up, went and grabbed a bite to eat, and then we were going back over the bridge. We got back over the bridge, and it just started pouring again.
3: Yeah.
5: So Bianca kept walking. I stopped, and I looked left because the cars were about to come past, and water was going everywhere. So I stopped to look, and they went past. Three or four went past, and I started walking again. And then about four steps later, I just stopped, and I couldn't walk.
3: Mm.
5: And then I just started tensing up. I didn't know what was going on, and then my arm rose into the sky straight up. It just went straight up in the air with the umbrella up in my hand. At this point, I was fully in a flexed position, like that. My neck was pulling out, and my arm, I couldn't move it. I couldn't walk, and I just turned. My sort of hand sort of inverted so that now the umbrella was in my palm, and then it was over. So I sort of leant forward and threw the umbrella on the ground. And all this was happening, Bianca, she's seen the flash. I don't believe I got hit by the main bolt. I reckon what has happened was I became a conductor.
2: Yeah.
5: So I think at the very last minute, the main bolt chose somewhere else, but I was charging from the ground up.
2: Oh, I think. What? God.
5: So it's sort of, after chat GTPing all night, what happened and why am I still here?
3: Mm.
5: It sort of tells me that the atmospheric pressure was building and my umbrella became a conductor.
2: Yeah.
5: And that can make your muscles go limp or raise or tense or whatever.
3: Yeah, right.
5: And that's pulled my arm up till it was straight up in the air. And then this all happened in like a second, hey.
6: I
5: heard a and I'm like, yeah. Like that sounded like the umbrella handle trying to earth my hand.
3: Mm-hmm.
5: It warmed up. It got hot, but it didn't burn me. It left a mark for a couple of hours. And then it was over. But then when I asked Bianca, which is here.
7: Hi.
6: Hi, Bianca.
5: She'll tell you what she saw from it.
6: What did you see, Bianca?
7: Well, after we went over the bridge, which is fully metal, we were like probably about 5 to 10 metres on the grass heading towards our tent. And I seen a flash in the corner of my eye, and I looked back to Robbie, and I like as if to say, we need to run.
2: Yeah.
7: Mm. And at that point, he just had the weirdest look on his face, and I heard him go, like he had to stop breathing for a second, almost like a half hiccup. Yeah, his hand was just in like the weirdest position, like not a normal pose. And at that time, I didn't know what was going on, and it was just raining so heavy. I'm like, we need to go.
6: So, are you running from the rain or running from the storm?
7: The rain.
6: Yeah, just the rain.
7: There was no lightning or thunder before, like earlier in the day there was, but at this point, there was none.
6: Wow.
7: Until that moment, yeah.
6: Unlucky.
7: Then we got back to the tent, and yeah, his hand was just uncontrollably shaking, and a security guard had seen it and come over, and he's like, you need to get medical attention. And
2: Did you see where the lightning actually struck?
7: No,
5: but there was no, I didn't even hear the thunder. I didn't see it or hear anything.
2: Right.
6: Was there other umbrellas everywhere?
5: Yeah. Well, Bianca was, she had hers up, and she was probably 4, 5, 6 metres in front of me.
3: Isn't it incredible how it just picks a person?
6: Yeah. You're stiff in more ways than one,
3: yeah,
6: aren't you?
3: Yeah. What about the pain involved?
5: I'm just, look, I don't go to the gym, but right now my whole body just feels like I've just had a big gym session.
2: Right.
3: Yeah, right.
5: I'm just aching like I've just had a big weekend away. Yeah.
3: Yeah.
2: Because it would have activated every muscle in your body made it sort of trigger and hold while that was happening without your consent, basically.
6: What are the doctors telling you?
7: So when they took him by ambulance, they did an ECG at the track. I mean, we can't highly speak of them. They were amazing at the Bend, the paramedics and the ambulance. And they did an ECG, and he had an abnormal heart rhythm, which they were quite concerned about. So they transported him to Murray Bridge, did another one, and obviously it was it had settled down, but high blood pressure and a blister on his toe, so it could have been come out.
5: No idea.
2: So that's where it went into your body or came out of your body?
5: I don't know.
7: Yeah.
5: We really don't. It was just the weirdest thing that had ever happened.
2: Is it because we've spoken to someone who's been struck by lightning before. Does time sort of slow down when it's happened? Because that would have all happened so quickly.
5: Time stopped. Everything stopped. I couldn't hear V8s. I couldn't hear lightning. I couldn't see it. I didn't hear the thunder. Time stood still, which felt like probably 5 seconds, but it was probably a second.
6: You are a very lucky man, I think. Yep. Unlucky and lucky at the same time.
2: Yeah.
5: It was such an incredible weekend too. Like, honestly.
2: Well, I hope you had fun before
5: that.
2: We had the best fun.
5: Yeah, okay. the hot laps and everything else was just incredible.
6: All right, mate. Well, look after yourself and stay out of the rain.
5: Will do, mate.
2: See you guys. Thanks.
3: Good
2: for
3: on
2: that.
3: You, Robbie.
2: So
3: and Bianca,
2: right.
3: Thanks so much.
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2: I've got a riddle for you.
1: Oh, okay. It's early for a riddle.
5: Don't know if my brain switched on yet.
1: Usually I have a piddle, not a riddle.
2: It's time for a riddle, then maybe you can go for a piddle.
5: Okay.
2: But the reason why we're doing it early is because it sounds really rude.
1: Oh.
2: Okay, the answer isn't necessarily a rude answer, but the riddle makes it sound like it's going to be.
5: Okay.
2: So you ready?
5: Righto.
2: Okay, what fits snugly between breasts, slides neatly into a hole,
5: excuse me,
2: gets longer when pulled, and works well when jerked?
5: It's clean.
2: It is clean.
1: Well,
2: it's
1: the
2: more
1: answer's
2: than clean.
1: Not.
2: The answer is clean.
1: The answer's clean.
2: Yeah. The riddle sounds dirty, but the answer's clean. So fits snugly between breasts, slides neatly into a hole, gets longer when pulled, works well when jerked. Anyone got any ideas?
1: Zero.
6: Oh, God.
5: Jerk, I'm thinking like beef jerky or something.
1: No, can't jerk beef jerky.
2: Why is it called beef jerky? Because you can't jerk it if it doesn't
5: jerk. I think
2: the
5: process must be you're jerking it. I don't know.
1: I can't even get
2: you. Do you want me to tell you?
5: Please tell me.
2: Seatbelt. So it fits snugly between breasts, sits in between your breasts, slides neatly into a hole when you click it in, gets longer when pulled, and works well when jerked. Because that's how it stops.
1: I just couldn't get past the old fella.
2: Yeah,
5: what a disappointing answer.
2: I know. I told you it was, if it was clean, it was wholesome. It's actually a safety thing.
1: A bloody boring old seatbelt.
2: I know. What a life a seatbelt leaves, I tell you what.
1: Oh, yeah.
2: I was pitching
1: breasts a lot.
2: I know. This is the thing. I knew as soon as I told you the things, you wouldn't be able to think about anything but boobs. So there you go. You can use that one, guys, if you want to have a bit of fun at the dinner table.
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9: 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That's worth pulling over for. In September 22 at participating stores, excludes IGA local grocer. South Road's very heavy hitting city bound. Major closures are in place for the city to Bay, with King William Street, South Terrace and parts of Anzac Highway affected. Glenelg also has closures around Jetty Road and Collie Terrace. 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That's the latest traffic on Adelaide's 104.7 Triple M.
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15: G'day, Shane Jacobson here. Summertime in Adelaide means high to extreme UV levels. But Chris from Clovelly Park's not worried. 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
1: What did we learn?
6: Way back on February the 18th, in the middle of our hot summer, I said this on Triple M. But a mate of mine sent me a video of the weekend of it looked like a snake, big black snake was crossing the road. Mm. And it wasn't a black snake, it was actually hundreds and hundreds of caterpillars together crossing a dirt track, trying to look like a snake so that predators didn't get to
7: it. Isn't that amazing?
6: I said, what are they doing? He goes, well, the last time I saw this up in the Riverland was in 2021 before the rain started.
7: Mm.
6: And he reckons they can hopefully predict a wet winter. Mm. We have had one of the wettest winters for a very, very long time across the
7: rumor
6: whole
7: confirmed
6: of the state. Mm. The caterpillars knew something was happening. The same bloke on the weekend said he saw a frillneck lizard up on top of a strainer post, which is another thing. They reckon when the frillneck lizards do that, there's a big rain event coming. And on Sunday at the Bend, lightning hit. What was the lad's name?
8: Robbie.
6: Robbie. And there was a massive storm that went through that part of the countryside. Yeah. So it is amazing what
8: they know.
6: Animals, lizards, bloody caterpillars, birds, flies. They all know.
7: Yep, they're all in touch with nature and the earth, and they have just biological. They just know. Their bodies just know.
6: Mm.
7: We have to read bomb and things like that. You can't lick your finger anymore and put it up and go, feels like rain. I still watch what the ants are doing and go, rain's coming.
6: Flying ants.
7: They just know. This one is I learnt about what ChatGPT is doing to your brain when you use it for researching and helping you with assignments and things like that. So this comes out of MIT. It's in Massachusetts, a very, very renowned and, prestigious university. This is their research lab, their media research lab. A study has revealed that after 4 months of frequent ChatGPT use, users experience a 47% drop in neural connectivity and a marked inability to recall content they had just generated. So they put these EEG headsets on people, and while they completed writing tasks, some of the people used ChatGPT, some of them just used normal old-school search engines, and other people used, like, physical books and things like that. The ChatGPT group showed lower brain engagement during the task and had much more difficulty recalling what they had just written. And basically, it's because the ChatGPT is doing the part that helps you remember. Mm. So reading facts and things like that is one thing. Taking those facts, turning them into an argument or putting them in an essay and formulating those sentences and structures is what helps your brain learn the theories. And
6: you have to try harder.
7: Yeah, you have to try. You're doing the work.
6: You need to remember it because you don't want to have to do the work again.
7: Well, that's right. And you're reading the information and then putting it in your own words and structuring a response, whereas ChatGPT is doing that part for you. And that is the part that teaches the brain.
6: Mm.
7: So basically, it's not saying that AI damages the brain, but it's replacing that thinking process, so you lose those skills over time. In the same study, it also said that people who use ChatGPT frequently are much less likely to be able to identify misinformation than someone who doesn't use it. So they're trusting these search engines in a way that they're taking them at, face value. And we all know, we've all done that thing where we've Googled something and AI's come up with a response and it's different on the person next to you's phone because your algorithm is basically informing AI of what you want to be told. So I've been in arguments with people at the pub and go, no, that's not
6: so
7: it.
6: So is AI going to give you misleading information, do you think, because of your history?
7: Yeah, it does. Yeah,
6: I thought AI was meant to give you the accurate information.
8: It wants you to keep using it.
7: It wants you to keep using it. It's programmed to make you you're less likely to keep using it if it keeps telling you you're wrong all the time. So it I have Googled things right next to people, and I have had my confirmation bias confirmed, and they've had theirs, because what it does is it uses different sources. It's not lying to you. It's just using a different source to formulate an argument. And so it's really taking away our ability to make executive decisions and things like that, which is what helps the brain develop and what makes people intelligent and well-rounded individuals. So it's one of those things where it's a slippery slope. How much do we let kids use it? How much do we – it's a part of our life. There's no going back. But how much damage is it actually going to do to our ability to think and be productive and be
6: – where do you stop and start, man?
7: Well, yeah, no, it is really tricky. I'm concerned about it, for sure. Yeah. Mm.
4: Definitely.
7: It's going to be interesting to watch what happens to the generations after this.
6: Well, we've already slipped the bloody fairways.
7: Oh, we are. We are the first. I think it's the first time in history where we are not doing. Our kids are not doing better than us in terms of academic results. We're going backwards. It's never happened before.
4: Bloody hell, if they're behind me.
7: Yeah, I know. Isn't that alarming? Yeah.
4: That frightens me to even think that. Well, you look at my school report card. Yeah. What I learned, there's no doubt the world changed, has changed a lot over the last 10 or so years, maybe more, and I'm talking about gender diversity. We are in a changing world, and it's ever-changing. I learned for the first time over the weekend, corporate uniforms are used widely in all sorts of workplaces. Mm-hmm. You can probably even throw in school uniforms. People are requesting gender-neutral uniforms.
7: Okay.
4: Which, this is the first time I've ever heard of it. But then,
5: how do they differ?
4: And I don't know. And that's, and in fact, I'm gonna go to ChatGPT in just a moment. What would it look like? I mean, what would be a gender-neutral uniform? When this person said it, I thought, what does that even look like? What?
6: If you wear skirts or shorts or gender-neutral
7: It might be just like a track. Because when I was at school, we had to get permission to wear pants.
4: Did you?
7: Yeah, we had to wear skirts. And some of the girls... They didn't like wearing skirts. They didn't feel comfortable in them.
4: Yep.
7: They'd fly up, you know. You couldn't do somersaults. You couldn't do... So you had to wear shorts underneath them anyway, then you'd get hot.
4: Yep.
7: So we weren't allowed to wear shorts, but they let us wear pants if we got permission. So maybe it's like something like that.
4: So this is a new thing.
7: Yeah, maybe it's just like you just wear... I mean, a lot of public primary schools just let kids wear trackies and T-shirts and
4: they
7: stuff
4: do.
7: Like that.
4: Yeah.
7: And I
4: think in the workplace, as I said, I'm trying to think, what would it actually look like? Anyway, it's a
6: get
4: new
6: back
4: thing.
6: To us, Dits.
4: It's a new thing. There you go.
5: It's what we learn. 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
10: 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In September 22 at participating stores, excludes IGA local grocer. South Road's very heavy hitting city bound. Major closures are in place for the city to Bay, with King William Street, South Terrace and parts of Anzac Highway affected. Glenelg also has closures around Jetty Road and Collie Terrace. 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That's the latest traffic on Adelaide's 104.7 Triple M.
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5: when do I get paid?
6: It's time for Joe's Joke. Which Rosciutto kid's telling jokes today? Is it Joe, Nick, Tom, Sophie, Rosie or Rocco? Spin the Rosciutto kid wheel.
7: Who have we got there this morning?
8: Tom.
7: G'day, Tom. How are you, mate?
2: It's always Tom, isn't
7: it? Just a reminder, tell everyone, how old are you?
8: 10.
7: Double figures, you
3: Hell
7: beauty.
3: Yeah, that's cool.
7: What did you do on the weekend?
8: Went to Wakery.
3: Nice.
7: And what was happening up there?
8: Watched the footy.
7: Yeah, who won?
8: Brisbane.
2: Brisbane.
7: Who won the grand final in the Riverland?
8: Wakery won the grand final for the A's.
7: Oh, for the A's, did they? All right.
8: But my friend's team lost.
7: Oh. Mm. What grade was that?
8: Under
7: 13s. Oh, well, good to get to the grand final.
2: Too good.
7: Hey, it's pretty good to get to the grand final, though, isn't it? What did you do? What else did you do in Wakery?
8: Went fishing.
7: What'd you catch?
8: I caught one baby carp.
7: Oh, gee. What bait were you using?
8: I was using corn.
7: Okay.
9: Yeah, we didn't have any worms.
3: Did you get on the motorbikes at all?
8: Yeah, I went for a few rides on the motorbike.
3: Are you doing any jumps or anything?
8: No.
9: Well, you used to when you got the jump set up.
7: Now, are you doing tomatoes this year?
8: No.
7: No?
9: No, we've been a bit lazy.
7: Well, you gone out of business?
8: Yeah.
7: I was going to buy some from you.
3: Oh, Dits is not going to have any tomatoes all
7: right.
3: year.
7: Okay, how many jokes have you got for us?
8: Two.
7: All right, what's the first one?
8: I just got pulled over by a cop. He asked me if I had a police record.
2: Yeah. Really?
7: Yeah.
2: What'd you say?
8: Apparently Roxanne was not the answer he wanted to hear.
2: Roxanne.
7: No. Good one.
3: Very good.
2: What else you got for us?
8: I just ordered a chicken and egg off Amazon.
3: Mm-hmm.
8: I'll let you know.
3: Oh, what came first?
7: Clever joke.
9: That's clever.
2: Good, Tom. Too clever for Dad. Well, have a good day. Well, what's happening at school today?
8: STEM.
7: What's STEM?
8: Science.
3: Science, technology, engineering, mathematics.
2: Gee, that sounds
7: hell
2: hard.
3: Man. Yeah.
7: All of that in one lesson.
3: Yeah. Crammed into 30 minutes.
7: Bloody hell. Yeah.
2: How's Rocco this morning?
8: Good.
7: Yeah.
2: Is he?
7: Why?
2: That's all right. Just thought I'd ask. All good. All right. Have a good day. Tell me. I'll catch you tonight.
7: Why don't you ask about the other kids?
2: Because I know they're fine.
3: All right.
7: Oh, okay.
3: See you, Tommy.
2: See you,
3: Tommy.
2: Have a good day.
7: I think there's a story.
8: Bye.
2: See ya.
7: We've got Ash on the line. Hello, Ash.
10: Hello.
3: Hi, Ash. How old are you, doll?
10: 10 years old.
2: Oh. 10.
3: What school do you go to?
10: Burnside.
3: Nice.
7: Oh, we know lots of kids that went to Burnside.
3: Mm.
2: Tom went to Burnside.
7: Yeah.
2: He was 10.
7: What's your teacher's name, Ash?
10: Mr.
7: Who?
10: Mr. Arachi.
2: He's good.
7: Yeah. All right. What do you like doing at school, Ash?
10: PE.
7: Do you?
2: Yeah.
7: Oh, good on you. Now, have you got a joke for us?
10: Yes.
3: What is it, mate?
10: What do you call a dinosaur that you're hiding from?
3: What do you call a dinosaur that you're hiding from?
7: What do you call it?
10: A Did You Think He Saw Us?
7: Ah,

0: There you go.
1: That is very good, Ash.
0: Like it, Ash.
1: Well done, mate.
0: All right. Thank you, Ash.
2: Hang there, Ash.
0: Now we can go to Noah. Hello, Noah.
3: Hi.
0: How old are you, Noah?
3: I'm 11.
0: 11? And which school do you go to?
3: I go to Redwood Park Primary School. Redwood
1: That's a good Park school, Primary that one, school. Noah, isn't it?
0: Yeah.
3: Yeah.
0: What do you like? What do you like doing at school, Noah?
3: I like PE and recess and lunch so I can play the footy with the mates.
0: Yeah.
2: Do you ever go to Tea Tree Plaza? Do you hang out and go to the movies there ever?
3: Not yet.
0: That's pretty cool. No, he's playing footy with his mates.
1: Yeah.
2: Oh, yeah. He's outdoors. Maybe he's been to the movies outdoorsy before, things. But, you know.
0: Who do you barrack for, Noah?
3: I go for Crows.
0: Were you disappointed last weekend?
3: Yeah, I wasn't happy.
1: No. Were you as grumpy as me, do you reckon, Noah?
3: Yeah, a bit.
0: Probably.
3: A bit more.
1: Oh, that's hard. That was really hard.
2: To be grumpier than Roo.
1: Did you say a swear word at all?
0: No.
1: When the game was on?
0: Of course not.
1: No. What about quietly to yourself?
3: Yeah, I do that.
0: Yeah, I do that. Good on you.
1: I do that. Heaps of times.
4: You're a ripper, Noah.
0: This is called Joe's Jokes, not confession.
2: Yeah, that's all right.
1: Noah needs to get it off his chest.
0: Bloody hell.
1: There's a lot of English people dealing with.
0: Have you got a joke for us, Noah?
3: Yeah.
0: Okay, what is it?
3: What do you call two schnitzels that go to the shooting range?
2: What do you call two schnitzels that go to the shooting range?
0: What do you call them?
3: Snitty, snitty, bang, bang.
1: Good on you, Noah. You are a good kid.
0: Well done. A couple of great callers today. A couple of really good jokes from Ash and Noah today.
1: They can go to AFL Max, can they, Hamish?
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9: 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South Road very heavy, heading city bound. Major closures are in place for the city to Bay with King William Street, South Terrace and parts of Anzac Highway affected. Glenelg also has some closures around Jetty Road and Collie Terrace. 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That's the latest traffic on Adelaide's 104.7 Triple M.
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27: Good morning, I'm Polly Bayfield. Police are investigating three suspected domestic violence-related deaths across New South Wales this weekend. Two men have been charged in separate incidents where a 90-year-old was killed in Bondi Beach and a 23-year-old stabbed in Wagga Wagga. A man has also been arrested following the death of a 70-year-old woman in the Northern Tablelands region. Elsewhere, the family of singer John Farnham have given an update ahead of a tribute concert for him in Melbourne tonight. Seven's Christy Mayer has this.
28: His family releasing a statement saying, unfortunately, he will not be able to attend. John's health has deteriorated in recent months. It has also become necessary for John to receive 24-hour nursing care at home.
27: More than 100 artists like Keith Urban and Hugh Jackman are performing at the charity gig. While at a gig on the other side of the world, there have been protests ahead of Ed Sheeran's one in the US. Macklemore was dropped from the tour after owners of stadiums hosting upcoming shows weren't happy with his pro-Palestinian comments on stage.
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0: Angry Hawks fans have hurled abuse and bottles at umpires after a controversial late call in their 9-point loss to Brisbane.
2: Brisbane are into the grand final! Four straight! They've won a remarkable game! I can't believe it! The crowd can't believe it! Brisbane can't believe it! It's just amazing!
0: Hawthorn were in the lead in the final moments of the match before the Lions were given a free kick that saw them book a spot in the grand final.
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0: Late showers with a top temperature of 23 getting down to 17 later. And Triple M rocks the Sandful Grand Final, Sturt v Norwood, live from Adelaide Oval. Don't miss a minute of the action from 2 right here on 104.7 Adelaide's Triple M.
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5: Ladies and gentlemen, please welcome...
1: Lehman.
6: I'm Anthony Lehman.
7: Yes, he joins us every week. Good morning, Lemo. Tell me, have you followed the Hyrox competition?
8: Oh, this is one of the great stories. And I heard you guys talking about it this morning. And, Loz, you said, what other sport would that happen in? Where else would that happen? It is. Did you know that 12% of long-distance runners report pooping themselves whilst running?
9: See, I think this is a huge problem. I really do. I don't think you can say. I think being able to physically do it without crapping your pants is part of being good at it.
4: Yes.
9: Do you know what I mean? Yeah. I think not pulling yourself is part of winning. So
8: but if ever there's a sign that you've given your all, that's it right there.
9: Yeah, but sometimes. Like, you can't, you know, I just don't believe that it's okay to poo yourself and people cheer you on about it. I just think you should
1: not
9: be able
1: anymore.
9: To...
1: Not anymore. They've changed the rules.
7: Yeah, changed the rules.
9: Yeah, well, I'm glad because I don't think it should be allowed.
1: Yeah, maybe the rule setters don't budget for that to
7: this
1: happen.
7: Event has gone woke. There's no doubt, Lemo.
9: God, woke. This is a self... People are just doing this themselves. It's not like they're on a battlefield or something. This is a hobby that they're...
1: It is a battlefield for them.
9: But they've invented it.
1: It's the most important thing in their life.
9: Because they made it up. Doing it. No one's forcing them to do it.
7: Well, you'll see soon. You'll be watching the AFL next weekend, right? And you'll see the water boy run out. And in the other hand, he'll have toilet paper.
9: Yeah.
7: Just in case. Just in case.
8: I tell you what, it's a bloody nanny state and I'm sick of it.
7: Yeah.
9: Oh, well, you guys can just go off and all crap all over yourselves and live like toddlers then. Fine.
8: Hey, you know, Loz, Robert Di Castella famously did it during the Commonwealth Games, one of the great races of all time, that marathon. He pooped himself and he went to a drink station and grabbed one of the sponges and wiped the back of his legs.
1: Oh.
8: But have a listen to this. This is the best bit. The commentator had his back because the commentator goes, oh, look at Robert Di Castella there. He's chosen an interesting method for cooling down his hamstrings.
9: Gross. Gross. So,
8: good work from him. Now, guys, you know, occasionally someone brings you a bit of news about yourself and you get really excited. Well, this happened to me yesterday. I was going about my business and someone came up to me and said, Lemo, you were on The Chase this afternoon. You were one of the questions.
1: Really?
8: And I said, oh, my God, I'm going to have to go back and watch it. So I went and found it last night, and I was so excited. I'm going to play you the couple of lead-up questions, and then have a listen to the question about me and the answer.
10: A religious book often seen in hotel rooms is Gideon's what?
11: Kevin.
12: Bible.
10: Correct. Courtney Bruce has represented Australia in which ball sport?
11: Alex.
12: Netball.
10: Correct. Aussie comedian Anthony Lehman is best known by what nickname?
11: Ivana.
13: Andy.
10: Lemo.
1: Well done, Lemo.
8: Andy?
9: They thought you were Hamish and Andy.
8: She thought I was Andy Lee.
9: Oh, that's so funny.
1: You've made it.
8: I thought I've got to have a chat to my publicist.
9: was that Larry Emder?
12: Yeah.
8: It was Larry Emder.
9: The way he said name was so Lemo. Just
8: I really wanted him to hang on that O for a bit longer. Lemo. Oh. Can you imagine if my stage name was Andy?
9: Oh.
8: Yeah, it was exciting. You know, I've been at a Carlton Draft bottle top before.
1: Have
8: Whoa.
1: You?
8: Which comedian holds the Guinness World Record for most jokes in an hour? That was, and I was in, and Roo and Ditch, you would also be in this. Remember in about 2005, they released South Australian Trivial Pursuit?
1: South Australian Trivial Pursuit.
8: A South Australian version where all the questions were South Australian. And I was, and it was which comedian is one of the hosts of the SAFM Breakfast Show. Had a bit of a time limit on it, that one.
1: A few there.
9: Did they send a new card out for the box every 6 months? This one says Amos Gill.
8: That needs a bit of updating.
9: Yeah. How good.
8: That one there. Anyway,
1: just
8: call me
1: anything
8: Andy.
1: From your workplace, Lebo, over the years?
8: Oh, you know my favourite workplace, Theo? I mean, I've stolen enough stationery to fill an office works, but... I've got a mate of mine used to work on a sketch comedy show on Channel 7 and the show got boned and he stole the applause sign they used for the studio audience and he put it up in his bedroom.
9: That is brilliant.
1: it would have been pretty quiet in there, wasn't it?
4: Very good.
8: I thought that was good work from him.
1: Oh, well, good luck with Hawthorn on the weekend. Another prelim final for you, Limo.
9: Mm.
8: Oh, I'm fired up, mate. I'm fired up. Well, they did Brisbane are looking good.
1: Yeah, I reckon you might need a bit of toilet paper.
4: Yeah, that's very true.
1: Saturday afternoon.
8: I'll do a bit of Hyrux Saturday afternoon.
4: Hyrux Hawthorn, yeah.
7: All the little kiddies do like to call Hawthorn the wee and the poo.
4: The wees and poos,
8: Just getting in the zone.
7: Yeah, that's right. Good on you, Limo. Have a great weekend.
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3: We had the King of P Binger on the other day, Limo.
4: Limo!
3: And he was saying that his claim to fame, other than being just famous, was that he was on a bottle cap.
5: It's like the answer to a piece of trivia.
3: It's a piece of trivia.
4: Oh, that's right.
6: And he was a question on the chase, wasn't he?
3: Yes. Yeah, he was a question on the chase.
4: Yeah, he had a big week.
3: But I feel like a lot of people, even if they're not in the media, a lot of people have those friends, or they are one themselves, that have like a claim to fame. Yeah. You know, like he's the only person who's ever been able to complete the schnitzel challenge at this pub or something, you know, or the wet t-shirt contest winner and it's a bloke, you know, so there's people like that out there.
4: Yeah, well, I was getting around the Riverland Grand Final last Saturday and lots of people were yelling out, there's the world yabby pilling champion.
3: There you go.
4: And look, that's in yabby territory up there. Yabby peelers up there.
5: It's a big deal.
4: You know,
3: it's a big deal.
4: Yeah, it was pretty important.
3: My grandma, who died before I was born, but she taught the family how to change a quilt cover in a way that got me the world championship quilt cover. And my dad genuinely said, she would have been very proud of you. Like, really? Do you know what I mean? Like, it was a big deal. But I did it in under 18 seconds or something, changed a quilt cover in under 18 seconds, which is, if you've ever tried to do that.
4: You can hang out on that one, definitely.
6: How's this for the old days of television and radio? My dad won a talent competition, singing. He was a bit
4: Your
6: of a singer.
4: Your dad did?
6: And he won a sprinkler. That was the first prize.
3: Wait a minute, your dad was a singer?
6: Yeah, he could sing, yeah.
3: Could he?
4: We've been working together for a very long time. Yeah. We've spoken about your dad on a lot of occasions, usually for very interesting reasons. A singer?
6: Yeah.
3: What did he like singing?
6: Bit of Nat King Cole, that sort of stuff.
3: Yeah.
4: Bit of a crooner. Makes sense.
5: Bit of a crooner. Doesn't it?
4: This is why you go to the microphone
6: karaoke,
4: all the time.
6: There you go.
3: Karaoke. It's in the blood.
6: It's in the blood. But he won a sprinkler. I just think the prize was, was so funny.
3: All right, 133353. What's your claim to fame? The more menial and small, the better, honestly.
5: Like, were you the biggest baby born at a hospital or something?
4: Well, have you got the biggest head at Burnside Hospital?
3: Yeah. And our producer, Tom Basso, he was the second biggest, I think. It wasn't the actual.
6: He's on the podium. He's on the podium.
5: Still, that's pretty good.
3: Largest cranium. I think he's been beaten since then, but we're talking claims to fame.
6: Yeah. Limo was on a bottle top.
3: As a bit of trivia, Marie's the fastest yabby peeler in the world, like literally in the Guinness World.
4: I think I've been on a bottle top too.
3: Have you?
5: Yeah, I'm sure.
3: Well, it's hard when you're actually famous. Because then it's just, you know, but then, you know, lots of people have their own little claims fame in their small town. Or who have we got on the line?
4: We've got Matt from North Brighton. G'day, Matt. What are you, what's your claim to fame?
7: Mate, I was, as a young lad, got first job at Hungry Jack's, and I was the first male to work full-time front counter in South Australia.
3: Oh,
6: were you? Were they all females?
3: That was so
7: neat. I was doing it for the blokes.
3: Yeah, that's right.
4: Of course you were.
3: Equality.
4: And the free burgers. See you later, Matt.
6: So Hungry Jackies became Hungry Jack.
3: That's right. It was Hungry Jacqueline's before that.
6: That's right.
4: Let's go to Manopara West. G'day, Michael. What's your claim to fame?
8: G'day, team. When I was 8 months old, I won a baby crawling race in Dubbo, or full place.
4: Dubbo?
6: Come on, Michael.
3: How many babies were in?
6: Oh, this is good.
8: And I must say, guys, it's the only race I've ever won.
4: It would have been a hot field, too.
6: Oh, yeah. 8 months old.
4: Good on you, Michael.
3: Hey,
4: that's not bad.
3: Not bad at all.
6: Melinda Salisbury Heights, what's your claim to fame?
9: I broke a record in the Wyala Hospital for the 12th child born to the same mother.
4: Oh, you had 12 kids.
3: Your mum had 12?
9: 15, actually. Three more after me in Adelaide.
3: Oh, my God.
4: All right, 15.
3: Wow.
6: 12
9: out of 15.
4: Wow.
3: So she would have had her own room and everything by then.
6: Her own wing.
3: Yeah.
9: I have no idea, I don't remember.
4: How are all the 15 kids going without getting too personal?
9: We've unfortunately lost five. I've lost four brothers and a sister. But, the rest of it's going okay.
3: Well,
4: bloody big family reunion.
3: Thanks
6: for calling in, Melinda.
3: And good on your mum for having that many kids. That's a huge effort.
4: Let's go back to Manopara West. G'day, Stella. What's your claim to fame?
10: I was the first person in Australia to get both Barmah Forest virus and Ross River virus at the same time.
4: Wow.
10: And then... Not long after, my sister got the both of them as well. So we were the first time that there was ever two people in the same household get the both of them.
4: Wow. Well, we're living with mosquitoes or something.
10: It was, yeah, there was a lot. We were near the river, so.
6: Oh, okay. Stella, buy some AeriGuard.
3: Oh, my That's God. What you do. That's like the unlucky lottery.
6: Have a good
3: like,
6: weekend.
10: Oh, I know.
4: Are you a redhead?
10: No.
4: Don't they go to redheads, Dits?
6: No, I get eaten alive. Yeah.
5: I had a brother-in-law, well, I've still got a brother-in-law, but he got a strain of salmonella that never been discovered before.
3: The first in the world.
4: Is that right?
3: Yeah.
4: Is that food or something?
5: Yeah. And he still goes on about it.
6: Okay.
5: Yep. He's very
4: let's
5: proud.
4: Head to Morphin Vale. G'day, John. Thanks for telling us that, homie. G'day, John. What's your claim to fame?
11: In 1977, I had a letter from Queen Fan Club, would you like come and help us make a video. So I queued up for hours at Drury Lane Theatre in London, got in there, and it was for We Are the Champions, the video.
4: What, you're in
11: it? Yeah, I was there in the audience cheering along with my scarf because we all had to, you know, be the live audience, and then they played a set afterwards as a thank you, hour and a half set.
6: Oh, really?
4: Can you be seen in the video?
11: Sorry?
4: Can you be seen in the video or the film clip?
11: Right. Round centre, but just the face with the flag and, and scarf. My mate Steve was with me. He's a lot taller.
6: Yeah, okay.
11: But,
3: you're in the We Are the Champions film clip.
6: That's brilliant.
3: That's a claim to fame if I've ever heard one.
11: And absolutely amazing, because I was a member of the fan club, but, it was brilliant. Absolutely.
3: Anytime Queen comes on in the pub, you know him, he's in this film clip. Yeah.
6: That's
3: there
6: right.
3: you go.
4: Yeah, that was a really interesting.
6: That was a gum feel.
3: Nah, I love it. The weirder the better for me. That is fantastic.
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3: Boom.
4: Bang. Loz is on fire.
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2: A couple of packet mix cakes have gone viral on the internet for being jazzed up. You know, so you just get your plain Betty Crockers and that sort of thing. But what they're doing is there's one that's a Kit Kat cake. So you're taking a Betty Crocker mud cake.
3: Yeah.
2: You're making two, and in between you're layering like crumbled Kit Kats and things like that.
4: Oh, that's a great idea.
2: You can get just a vanilla sponge and just put like raspberries in it and really jazz it up.
3: Yeah, right.
2: And this is what I like to refer to as bogan gourmet.
5: So bogan gourmet.
2: I love a bit of bogan gourmet where you take something that's like a packet mix thing or the most simple basic thing and you just tweak it and make it a bit fancy, darling.
3: Yeah.
2: Yeah. It's a bit like in the castle with the chicken.
6: What do you call this?
7: Chicken.
8: Yeah, but it's got something sprinkled on it.
7: Seasoning.
2: Yep, she's added seasoning. Bogan gourmet. Yeah. I do a fantastic bogan gourmet thing with some, like, Tom Yum soup packages. So it's like an Asian sort of semi-spicy soup. And you just get these packets, and it's got, like, a bit of, they've got these noodle flakes and just the, whatever, the flavouring. But I boil up some bloody the mini corns. I boil up some broccoli. You can do it with a bit of chicken. You can do like you just chicken. Put that in the pot and then put it all together. And you make that for people. It's restaurant quality. They go, what do you call this, love? And you go, tum yum soup.
3: That's it. So I did 2 minute noodles.
2: Yeah.
3: That was my go-to always when my kids were growing up. 2 minute noodles, can of tuna on top. And grated cheese on top.
2: Yes, like a tuna mornay.
3: Gourmet.
2: Yes.
3: Unbelievable.
9: Yeah, can we have two-minute noodles?
3: They did. They asked for it all the time.
2: Did they call it two-minute noodles or did they call it like Dad's
4: have
2: special?
4: A fancy
3: Dad's bit. Special, yeah.
2: Yeah, Dad's special.
3: And the other one, look, a lot of people have done this, but the first person that thought of this is a genius. You'd look at a bowl of vanilla ice cream and go, a bit boring. Who decided to put Milo
2: I don't know.
3: On the top? But I'll tell you what.
2: Bogan gourmet.
3: The greatest
9: every week
3: thing,
9: in our house.
3: The greatest thing of all time.
9: Yeah.
2: Yeah. What is your bogan gourmet meal? When do you take the most simple basic thing and just jazz it up in your own special way? What do you add to toast? What do you add to cereal?
3: I reckon that's how the pie floater came about, you know.
2: Yes. Bogan gourmet.
3: Someone thought, I'm just staring at this meat pie thing and what can I do with it?
4: Or pea soup.
3: Yeah. That's right.
2: Another thing that Milo was great for is put it in some home brand rice bubbles and you got Cocoa Pops.
3: Yeah.
4: You've got your own Cocoa Pops.
2: And it's actually
9: poor man's
2: better.
9: Cocoa.
2: Yeah.
9: Poor man's cocoa.
3: There you go.
2: All right.
3: Loz, what do you call these specialties in the kitchen?
2: Bogan gourmet.
3: Bit of bogan gourmet. All right. What's your special recipe that you whip up? Let's go to Glenn at Newton. Hello, Glenn. What's your bogan gourmet?
10: Good morning. It's called Desperado Baked Beans.
2: Yes. It's
10: been adapted from a recipe I heard from a story in the Sunday Mail years ago called Desperado Spaghetti. Spaghetti. I've made it more versatile, though, because you brown an onion, chop up an onion, brown it in the saucepan.
3: Yeah.
10: Then you add baked beans, bit of curry powder, over toast, and then grilled cheese. That was the spaghetti. But the baked bean mix you can also use for a baked bean floater, a pie, and baked beans and onion and curry powder over the top. So it's a baked bean floater, and also a topping for potatoes, hot baked potatoes.
9: Really?
10: Yeah.
3: Beautiful. All right, thanks, Glenn. He's getting excited talking about it.
9: Yeah, he's hungry. Baked beans, doesn't he?
2: I'm hungry.
3: Okay, Randy. Beans. Randy at Craigmore. What's yours, Randy?
11: How you going, guys?
3: Good.
11: Yeah, mine's get a potato, chug in the microwave for about 6 minutes, let it go soft, cut it in half, add a bit of butter, and then Vegemite.
9: Ooh. Really? Is that it?
11: And then if you want to spice it up a little bit, put it back in the microwave with a bit of cheese.
2: Yeah.
11: Gourmet.
3: Yeah.
9: Really?
2: Gourmet. Yeah,
9: that's pretty simple, isn't it?
4: That is real.
9: Yeah, that got your attention.
3: I think so.
2: Yeah.
3: I'm a Vegemite man. I love my Vegemite. All right, Justin at Evanston. What's yours, Justin?
12: Okay, so at Christmas time, we do ice cream. So we either get, it doesn't matter, it can be a 2, it can be a 4 litre, you let it melt. You then get Turkish delights, cut them up, Maltesers, cut them in half, M&Ms, and any other chocolates you can think of, flakes we've put in. You basically then put all that cut up into the ice cream, mix it with a wooden spoon, put it in a big bowl, and then chuck it in the freezer, let it freeze, and you eat that.
9: Awesome. Nice. Clever. Just a real choc chip ice cream.
2: Yeah, just full. Jack's full of stuff. All right, I love it.
9: I like the sound of that.
3: Yeah. All right, let's go to Peter at Largs North. What have you got, Peter?
0: Legends, how are we this morning?
2: Good, Pete. What's
0: twist
2: your
0: on your a twist on your 2 minute noodles, Dits.
3: Yep.
0: Put three or four chicken dumplings in the water first. Half cook them.
2: Yep.
0: A huge tablespoon of peanut butter.
3: Yeah.
0: Chuck your noodles in, and then some chili crisp oil on the top.
2: Oh, because it's like a satay.
0: Yeah, satay 2 minute noodles with some dumplings, and then a big spoonful of chili crisp on top.
9: That's gourmet bogan.
2: Yeah, gourmet bogan.
0: It's well special seasoning.
3: Yeah, like
9: that's a twist of head chef about it.
3: Yeah, let's go to Scott at Paynham. Hello, Scott. What do you do?
6: Good morning, girl and guys. Well, back when I was in my younger years, mostly as an impoverished uni student, I used to cook what I called bachelor chicken parmigiana, which was a chicken schnitzel, which I'd get from the deli section at Coles or Woolies. Mm-hmm. Normally cost $2. Yeah, and then on top of that, you just put some plain old tomato sauce, and on top of that, a Kraft single piece of cheese.
9: That is
7: broke.
3: That is Adelaide Uni. That's got uni
9: written. That is terrible.
2: You're not allowed to enter the country.
9: I don't even want to try that.
2: That's scary.
3: That's nice.
9: Was it good? Sauce on
2: like
9: schnitzel.
2: Was it good?
6: Yeah, I used to have it once a week back in the day.
9: Shane, how have you turned out?
2: Oh, that's
9: pretty good.
6: Yeah, all good now. All good now. Well, I prefer my wife's cooking, but back then that was good enough.
9: You'd be like, Dits, everything's beautiful.
2: You hear that plastic peeling off the cheese, you know?
9: Tomato sauce on everything?
6: Not everything, but I am a tomato sauce fan, that's for sure. Normally beer and bag these days.
9: What's the strangest thing you have tomato sauce on?
3: Oh.
6: Well, just on normal stuff, you know, like if you have a...
9: Strangest. Ice cream?
2: No,
6: definitely not an ice cream. Maybe mashed potatoes. Is that a thing? I don't know.
3: I'm with you.
2: I like all mashed potatoes.
3: What about
2: mix it in with mashed potatoes?
3: Scott, what about over a roast dinner? I have the gravy on top and then tomato sauce on the gravy as well.
6: I wouldn't go that far.
3: Oh, come on.
9: Bogan from Alberton, you are.
2: I'll tell you what.
9: Bogan from Alberton.
2: And this is a family thing, and everyone thinks we're disgusting, but I cannot physically eat Maggi noodles without tomato sauce on it.
3: Is that right?
2: Yeah.
3: Yeah.
2: There's something
9: 2 minute noodles.
3: I understand that.
2: Yeah.
3: All right, let's go to David Andrew. Andrew's Farm. G'day, Dave.
13: Yeah, how you going? I don't know how I can beat the last lot, but I had one I used to call the Dirty Bird Classic pasta.
3: Right.
2: Pasta? Okay, let's hear it.
13: Dirty Bird known as KFC.
2: Yeah.
13: Got up one morning and had a night out on that. Well, just a couple of few drinks,
2: yep,
13: as you do on a Friday night. And I seen some left in the fridge, so I'm thinking, I just want to chew on that. Let's do something. Have a look in the cupboards, and I found a little jar of that salsa.
2: Yeah.
13: The chicken up, put it in the pan, threw a tin of spaghetti in it, and then boiled up some pasta, threw a little bit of sweet chili, and then mixed it all together, and it was delicious.
2: Yeah.
9: Excellent. What'd you call it again?
13: Dirty Bird Classic.
3: See, this is something. Are we going to do another cookbook this year?
2: I was going to say Bogan Gourmet.
3: We're going to put all these in.
9: Bogan Cookbook.
2: Yeah.
9: Oh, dirty.
3: Well, I like me mate Scott at Paynham. We've got tomato sauce on most things. So
2: yeah, well done. Great job, guys.
3: You're our man,
2: it.
3: Scott.
14: Great Paynham there. It's Roo, Dits and Loz on Triple A.
15: 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Reheated.
2: We're professionals.
9: All right.
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4: The top five things we learnt on Roo, Dits and Loz this week. Number five, we learnt when TV first started in Australia.
2: 70 years ago, on this day, Bruce Gyngell said this.
5: Good evening and welcome to television.
2: Yeah, today's the anniversary.
6: 70 years.
2: Yeah.
7: I love that we used to all talk like that. Isn't that crazy?
2: Yeah.
7: What happened to us? Now we're
2: at
7: this
2: radio. Hey, Triple M came along.
7: Yeah, that's right.
2: We changed everything.
7: Magic, yeah. Rule Dits and Loz. For breakfast.
6: What was it like back then, Dits?
2: There it is.
7: You were there to cut the ribbon, weren't you, Dits?
2: Thank you.
3: Number four.
4: We learnt who is calling the AFL Grand Final.
2: Grand Final day is massive for a lot of us. I'll give you the lineups. Okay, Triple M first, calling the action. Mark Howard, Jack Hebron, Nathan Brown, special comments. Isaac Smith, who I love.
0: Is it one of those things that you really want that gig, or is it just so stressful and so much for one day?
2: No, it's very sought after. Yeah. They all jockey for positions, and well, some are automatic, but the ones that aren't automatic, there's a bit of jockeying going on.
6: Yeah, for sure. Some people just wait for the call.
0: Was one of them an actual jockey?
2: No.
6: No,
2: no. But good question.
0: One of them looks like a jockey, that's right.
2: Anthony Hudson.
0: Yeah, yeah. Anthony Hudson. When I picture a jockey, it's that.
2: Sorry,
0: there's nothing about the. There's nothing wrong with looking like a jockey.
2: He's my favourite footy caller. I think he's fantastic.
0: Yeah.
4: We've reached out to Hutto for a response.

0: his pants.
1: Well, you might do the number two in your pants when you do the hot bath, I think, do you?
2: Has he got an incontinence problem, or is it just that he got excited?
0: Well, I think he's about to have one, yeah.
3: Number two, the Crows lost their semi-final against Brisbane.
4: They have smashed Adelaide.
3: And we learn our Monday footy expert, Shazza, had a little sympathy.
1: It's her second cousin. She's Port's biggest fan. Now, Shaz, be kind. What did you make of the Crows' huge 53-point semi-final loss to the Lions?
5: You got mauled by the Lions worse than that one-armed lady in Tiger King. It was very rough. Poor Nixie, I actually think you need to talk to my Wayne because I have a solution here.
2: Yeah.
5: There's a pill you can take when you can't get past a semi. I forget what it's called. I think you might know what it is, Gitz, but it's been life-changing for us.
3: Number one, speaking of athletes pooping themselves, we learned an Australian high rocks competitor sparked a massive stink after winning the event despite pooping her own pants.
2: The Aussie girl who pooped herself as she was winning the
6: event. They're calling her spray gun.
2: Are they?
1: Spray gun!
3: The guys loved this story so much, they talked about it on Monday.
6: There is no other sort of hobby or passion or job or activity where that's acceptable. If you saw a professional pianist, like, doing his big concerto, and it goes for 25 minutes and it's intense and you can't take a toilet break, if he shat himself and it went all the way back down behind his lapel...
3: They talked about it Tuesday at 6:30.
1: What would happen if in the middle of a grand final there was poo running down someone's leg? You're saying they'd get suspended.
3: Tuesday at 7:30.
6: Sometimes you have to sit things out. They just can't do it.
2: This has happened many, many, many times.
3: They talked about it Wednesday.
6: Physical incapability includes shitting your pants.
3: They talked about it on Thursday.
6: Maybe you're not good enough because you're not strong enough. Or maybe you poo.
1: Yeah. Zach Bailey does a poo down his leg on grand final day. Yeah. The three-peat.
2: Yeah.
6: Oh, he's such a hard unit. Look at him go. Nothing can stop him.
3: Just when you think they'd talked about it enough, they kept going.
6: I think not pulling yourself is part of winning. Being able to physically do it without crapping your pants is part of being good at it.
3: Somehow, this story even made it to the rumour mill.
1: Hydrox, thinking of introducing a Medal of Honour after the weekend's events happened.
2: Mm-hmm. Yeah.
1: They wanted to call it the Brown Low, but it's already taken.
6: That is...
3: The top five things we learned on Rude, Dits and Loz this week.
1: Oh, it has been a shit week, hasn't it?
6: Oh, good one, actually.
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12: Hello, I'm Polly Bayfield. We've got an update from police investigating three suspected domestic violence-related deaths in New South Wales over 24 hours. Two men have been charged in separate incidents where a 90-year-old was killed in Bondi Beach and a 23-year-old woman stabbed in Wagga. Meanwhile, a man has also been arrested after a 70-year-old woman died in the Northern Tablelands region. Elsewhere, Ed Sheeran has said sorry to fans at a gig in the US over how he handled the fallout from Macklemore being dropped from his tour. Some stadium owners weren't happy with his pro-Palestinian comments on stage, which led to other support acts to drop out. The Prime Minister's wrapped up a meeting with the former Apple CEO Tim Cook in California. They talked about the tech giant's new parental controls, with Anthony Albanese talking about global rules for AI as well.
13: We do need to make sure with all of these new technologies that people remain in control.
12: And parts of the southeast are experiencing their hottest September in 3 years today.
14: For over 100 years, Lysaght has been shaping steel for Australia. 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
12: Angry Hawks fans have hurled abuse and bottles at umpires after a controversial late call in their 9-point loss to Brisbane.
15: Brisbane are into the grand final! Four straight! They've won a remarkable game! I can't believe it! The crowd can't believe it! Brisbane can't believe it! It's just amazing!
7: Hawthorn were in the lead in the final moments of the match before the Lions were given a free kick that saw them book a spot in the grand final.
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7: Late showers with a top temperature of 23, getting down to 17 later. And Triple M rocks the Sandful grand final. Sturt v Norwood live from Adelaide Oval. Don't miss a minute of the action from 2 right here on 104.7. 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
26: For McDonald's and Ream Hot Water, Triple M rocks footy on this Sunday. What a wild, wild preliminary final weekend we have just witnessed. We need to decompress, dissect, discuss everything that we saw over the last 48 hours. Boy, oh boy, plenty to get through. There are some boys in here that are, well, they're up and about. That desk is rising, Leroy. We'll get to you. But a man who was alongside me last night to witness one of the greatest finals we have ever seen, Dale Thomas. What a fine year you have had, but what a game last night.
27: Bless you, Joey. Great to be alongside you for one final time on a Sunday. My goodness, what a treat it was last night. I'm still trying to go back through the memory that is my brain and try and figure out if I've seen a better game of football at all. And so far, I've come up blank. I was trying to go back to a final up in Brisbane, the Tigs and the Lions. I think there were 17 lead changes in that one. But just for what last night was and the end result, incredible scene. So plenty to get through, but pumped to be one last time.
26: The man on your right, who is now hosting his own podcast.
27: And so
26: he's doing some great work. He's flying. Hello to you, Mitch Cleary.
28: About time, Joey. Yes. Great call last night as well, guys. I soaked it up this morning on the Triple M Footy Instagram. You guys called the socks off it. So despite what some say, I think you guys are the best in the business and absolutely nailed the call last night.
26: And to your right, a man that on Monday morning, he texted the producer and said, I'm free to do any footy for the next 2 weeks because for a second consecutive season, they went out in straight sets. He is a terrific coach, but boy, oh boy, there's pressure on the coach next year.
29: Let's not talk about that, Wombat.
26: I just need, we need to address it. We speak about it all year.
27: Yeah, we do.
26: You talk about it when you win.
27: We had your buddy president.
26: Talk about your re-signing. But unfortunately for you and for Newtown Chilwell.
27: Yeah. Chilton Newtown.
26: Straight sets 2 years
29: it's
26: in a row.
29: It's disappointing, but as Sam Mitchell said, you've got to put yourself in a position to endure success, you must also experience the heartache or something along those lines.
26: Something along those lines, but we'll move on from that one because it was disappointing. But there was so much happening, and it is an unbelievable weekend of footy. I don't think we could have predicted that we would have got this much footy as good as what we saw this weekend, Ace.
27: Funny that you said the word predict there, because we don't usually keep receipts on this show. We're usually pretty quick to hang it on each other.
26: Not our go.
27: Not our go, because, you know, and if we do, we sort of make a big prediction that we don't sort of throw as much crap at the wall and see what sticks. We go with one thing and back it in. And midweek, Rob, we do the predictions. And Joey's prediction, well, just listen to it and then close your eyes and think about, as he's talking, what happened last night.
26: Yeah, I'm expecting this to be an absolute prelim classic. So my big call is I think this will be decided in the last minute of the game. I think it'll be a kick either way, an important shot at goal that'll separate the two teams, as we've seen in so many prelims in folklore. So for me, it's so hard to tip against Brisbane in a prelim. They've been here and done it so many times. I think they'll find a way to win. But as I said, I'm expecting this to be decided by a kick.
29: Wow.
26: Clocks me right twice a day as well. So yeah, we got that one.
29: And those people that were at the function out there at Yarraville on Monday afternoon would have heard that first from me, but unfortunately wasn't on the radio.
26: Well, we'll keep
27: yeah,
26: going.
27: Because no,
26: you have made some big predictions as well. So we'll get to that. But before, Daisy, speaking of calls, this was last night in the box pre-game when we were talking about the Nick Watson matchup. This is what you had to say.
30: The Wizard can get you in so many different ways. He's good in the air. He's so dynamic at ground level. And he's got speed to burn. But when it's not just straight line. Like, he goes at pace whilst changing direction. So, Leicester, as we heard, did a good job on Richelli. I don't think that can be the matchup. And if it is, I think you'll see with the Wizard inside forward 50 and Jack Gunston might be higher up the ground. And you can have 5 or 6 goals next to his name pretty comfortably.
0: Chris Fagan should be hiring you for the coaching staff.
27: What did he kick?
0: Six.
27: Oh, he got 60.
0: And it was Leicester. That was the match up until they had to change it.
29: Wow. He was unbelievable, the Whiz.
27: Yes.
0: That was amazing.
29: It's just unfortunate that he won't be playing next week in the grand final. We'd love to see him on GF Day.
0: And we'll chat about that a bit more, but we're not going to leave you out of it. I mean, we've got three great analysts in here, so we need to play, Stevie, one of your predictions as well.
29: I don't think you lose finals like that convincingly, and just be able to bounce back. I understand.
0: But this team have done it for years. You think this is bigger? You think this is different?
29: I think there's a little bit more to this.
0: And you don't think Brisbane have got enough in them to win the next two games to get to a grand final?
29: It's a hard way to go about it, that's all.
1: Oh, I'll play the wrong
27: one.
0: Leave Roy.
1: Oh, sorry, guys.
27: No, this was the positive.
29: Come in, throw me under the bus. No, I made some unbelievable predictions and I was never off the Lions. So
27: hang on, no, no.
29: You tried to skew my words. I've never been off the Lions all year.
0: Are you saying that's about fake AI or something?
27: That's doctored audio.
0: That's you.
27: Play the real one.
1: Let's go back to when the Giants pantsed us, and this is what you said after about around 11 this year.
2: Wow. His choice hotels around the grounds, it's getting ugly.
3: Extraordinary third quarter for the Giants. They kicked 7 goals in 7 minutes of playing time. They now lead the Lions by 48 points.
0: Stevie, they still your top tip to win the play?
1: I said they'd get going later on in the season. I've still got Brisbane well ahead of the pack. They've got gears. This is an important game for them to stay within reach of that top four. But I think later on in the season, we'll see them start to really get hungry once again, and they've got the best list in the AFL.
0: I
27: can't believe you played the other audio. Jeez.
1: Oh, no,
29: I said after that bad loss early on was it's going to be tough.
2: And it was tough.
29: It was tough, and it took to the last minute.
2: As Joey predicted.
29: Joey was on the money.
0: Well, we will chat about the game a bit later on, Mitch, in your big three. We'll get into all the controversy that happened in that game. We'll have a discussion. Stevie wants to bring up the superstar chat and whether, as their final show of the year, we need to add one, maybe two more people to the superstar list. We'll do the stock exchange. Stevie's turned the knife. Of course, we will preview the grand final as well. But it has been an amazing weekend of footy. It's been unforgettable, and we're going to get right into it and dissect it after the break.
2: The Nil Tigers,
0: too.
27: Yeah, don't worry about that. Tiggies, baby. Premiers. Flag Tiggs.
0: 45 years, I think.
27: 45 years. 4 years ago. Hadn't won a game for 3 years, so that makes 7 years. I sorted that out in 2 years and 2 hours, and from there, look at us go. Tigers.
0: And well done to all the other local premiership winners this weekend. We'll get to our first break. This is the Triple M Sunday Rub for Han.
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0: This is the Triple M Sunday Rub for Han. Han Ultra, zero carb, great taste. How good. Drink responsibly, but Daisy Leroy's given us the shits in here today.
27: Oh, my goodness.
0: Have you seen someone gloat as much as Leroy right now?
27: You know you've got one more to go.
29: It's a dynasty.
27: Yeah.
29: It is a dynasty.
0: He's calling it. He's got receipts everywhere.
27: Yeah.
26: Hope you didn't play your grand final last night.
28: This year, he's just going to fall into the all too hard basket.
27: I should actually chat to you about keeping receipts. I'm take them in, I believe.
0: No, very, very good. And Leroy, you deserve to be excited because they are on the cusp of history and all-time greatness and a dynasty team and everything Leroy was telling us in the break. But Mitch, it is time for this.
34: Footy never sleeps.
35: So this will be more like a free agency move when it comes to contracts. The negotiation will be over the next 4 to 6 weeks. It will end after the season.
36: Mitch Cleary.
37: The numero uno newsbreaker.
0: Where do you want to start, Mitch?
34: Let's start in the Hawthorn room. Sam Mitchell fronted the press conference an hour post-game, had an hour to think and digest it. Hard to remember a coach more flat in his press conferences than Sam Mitchell last night.
38: And if you want to strive for great things, you will open yourself up for all sorts of emotion, the greatest of joy and the deepest of pain.
34: Stevie, you're a connoisseur of post-match press conferences. What did you make of Sam? And it felt like sitting in the room last night over those 10, 15 minutes, he was mourning the loss as that 15 minutes unfolded.
29: Yeah, well, he'd be wanting to play in a grand final, obviously, and coach into a grand final. It takes a lot of work to get there, and it was taken out of the hands late. But I thought initially, the initial question in the press conference where he was asked about the free kick, I thought he could have handled that a little bit better. But, yeah, just raw emotion there from Sam Mitchell.
0: And it's true. That I mean, the response he gave, and Stevie touched on it on the opener, I mean, to try and achieve greatness, you've got to take the risk and put yourself out there to experience the pain and the heartache. And that's what they were feeling in that moment. So I sort of thought it was quite raw from Sam Mitchell. He was still trying to work through the grief of, you know, being so close to achieving their dream of playing in a grand final. But I mean, he's had a wonderful year as coach. There's no doubt about that. And unfortunately this game, you know, a bit of luck here and there. And it's a big difference between playing in grand finals or being premiers or not.
27: I love just the competitive nature that he brings. It should hurt like that when you are just 100% competitor and winning is everything in this sport. You know, there's a lot made of how kids are brought up these days, competitor awards and everything. At the highest level, it isn't about that. It's you go and winning is fun. You are paid to win and your job is to win. And if you don't, that's how much it should hurt and that's how much it should sting. So I thought as a coach, he was still clearly took an hour, tried to compose himself, would have loved to have seen the emotion within the first 15, 20 minutes because proud of the group. They were down and out. They were on the canvas. They picked themselves up, got to a winning position. And then again, the rug comes out from underneath you. Well played in that sense, just to show how raw and emotional he was.
34: So go around the table, the Jarman Impey free kick, everyone happy that it was paid in that moment, the correct decision, 2 minutes left, 30 seconds left in a preliminary final.
29: Decision was spot on. Absolutely made the right call.
27: Prelim final, grand final, any final, round one, that is the correct
34: decision. We have seen the whistle go. I think it's the right call, but we have seen the whistle get swallowed late in big games.
27: Jarman Impey forced the umpire to make a decision. He had an arm free. There was nothing. He just stood there. There was nothing else that he was doing. He didn't go to ground. It was an easy. I think it was an easy decision. It's talked about being a bold decision because of the time. The umpires don't care about the time. They are there to watch the ball, make a decision on it. It was the correct decision, and tick for that.
29: Yeah, I agree. It wasn't a bold decision. It was just the right decision in a big moment, and you could almost see the guilt. In Jarman Impey, when he actually realised, geez, I've had this arm free, I've got to actually get rid of it at the last second, and it was far too late.
0: I think it was a bold call, because the easy call for the umpire is just to not blow the whistle, put it away and just say, you know, we let it play and call the ball up. That probably would have been the easier decision.
27: That would have been the wrong call.
0: But it would have been the wrong call, so he made the right call. I also do believe that the insufficient intent out of bounds was the right call as well. There's no doubt. Mitch Lewis, with a minute to go, 3 points up, the ball's along the boundary line. What's his intent? He was trying to get that ball out of bounds.
29: Who made that call? That was Rosebery, I reckon, on the wing.
0: Was it?
29: And I reckon it was the right decision as well.
34: This is Sam Mitchell on the wider umpiring decisions in the last quarter as a whole.
38: It's probably not the one I was focused on. The couple led up to it and some key moments in the game. I'm sure the umpires will assess how they performed in that game in key moments. You know, the Mitch Lewis out of bounds one and the Zorko free kick. But not for me to say.
34: He's saying enough there without saying it himself.
27: Yeah, no, he said it. Yeah, it's not for him to say after you say it. But again, they are the things that will keep you up at night. Was it a free kick? Could Mitch have taken the ball? The umpires, they've paid that all year long, that when your ball's near the boundary line, unless you take it cleanly and take it out, if you just touch it, that is their definition of the rule. So again, it's the decision they've paid all year. Do we expect some things to go and be slightly overlooked? Yeah, to some extent you do, but that one, you know, for the umpire, I assume is pretty clear cut because it is right near the boundary. You can see exactly what he was trying to do. It wasn't like a little ticky touch wood hike free or whatever that was, which probably is the next one that is discussed in the middle of the ground with Zorko on Weddle or Weddle on Zorko. A lot's made of it, but if the umpires are deciding your fate, you probably missed in the lead-up.
0: It's just a shame that we're talking about these decisions what was the greatest final that most of us have ever seen. So let's get into the game. Can we discuss the game? Well, we've got you, Steve, and Daze. What were your thoughts on the performance of Brisbane, but also the Hawks?
29: Yeah, I thought it was just super impressive from both teams, just to be able to wrestle the momentum in certain parts of the game. They both took the game on. It was high scoring. It was exactly what the fans want to see. And then you've seen some stars absolutely stand up in the big moments. I thought the Hawthorn key forwards were outstanding. The Wizard did his thing, which shows that he's going to be the best small forward of all time when his career is finished. So. Just an amazing game of football and great for our game.
27: Yeah, just remarkable for all the reasons. 39 goals kicked from both sides. The Wizard and how fast he just enters the screen from nowhere. Like, even if he has impact on the ball or not, he just comes from nowhere, those little legs, and he's so clean below his knees, which makes sense. He's close to the ground. That third quarter, though, from the Brisbane Lions, my goodness, 7-2, 1-4. The Hawks, after shooting the absolute lights out in that first half, missed a couple of real easy ones to keep that momentum rolling at the start of the third. Brisbane then just flexed. But, to come back and then they go on and kick 7-3 in that last quarter. And there's a Dylan Moore miss in there that he would kick more times than not. Just a great quality game of football, and I'm still trying to think of a better one I've seen, so for that reason I can't, and maybe the best one we'll ever see.
0: And what I love, that there were heroes everywhere in these games, and this is where reputations are made, in these sorts of games. So Will Ashcroft, again, continues to enhance his legacy in finals.
34: Do we give him enough credit? He's not rarely spoken about in the top five midfielder in the comp. He's done it again. 28 touches, 10 score involvements, 8 clearances.
0: Fair call. Yeah, he should be in that conversation, shouldn't he? For next year as a top five, top 10 midfielder.
34: Was he in the Australian squad, Leroy?
0: He was. He was very unlucky.
1: Didn't make the team.
29: What about McCluggage's performance?
0: McCluggage's clutch goals. You know, Kai Lohman to do what he did after not touching it for a quarter and a half to be the match winner. But then other guy like Josh Ward. I mean, he enhanced his reputation now as a bona fide gun midfielder with his best game.
1: Lloyd Meek's ruck work to set some of that up in that last quarter was incredible. This is why. You can go across the field and, you know, probably, unfortunately, you know, the wizard was there, but also the magician, because Marbs disappeared. He was nowhere. One kick and a handball for a goal was, that's the other side of it, as to where you could have got improvement from your side. But no, it was a ridiculous game of football, and I might even just sit back this afternoon with a bottle
0: watch
1: of something
0: it again.
1: Nice and just watch it again
0: absolutely.
1: And take it all in.
29: Where do you sit on the Lachie Neale bump? Like, do you think he should have definitely gone down underneath for a HIA?
34: I think he should have come off. I think if we're going to be serious about concussion going forward, a quick 20-second chat in the middle of the ground. Now,
0: if that was round 12 and that incident happened, would he have gone off for a HIA?
34: Well, we saw the Nick Watson one in Launceston on the Thursday night mid-season. They didn't take him off. I think everything the Lions did in that moment is correct, because you're allowed to have an on-ground head injury assessment and that ticks off what they did. But for that sort of severity in that moment, what do you think, Steve? Because
29: I reckon we need
34: to move to the fact that they bring the player off in that environment.
29: I reckon it was a pretty solid hit, and I reckon he would have been seeing stars a little bit, and that's why he's smart enough to turn over, try and gather his composure and understanding. If I get up and I'm a little bit wobbly here, I'm potentially out of a grand final. He was able to compose himself, get back up and play on and tell the doctor, I'm fine, leave me alone. I reckon we'll get to a sportsman's night in 10 years' time, and someone will ask Lachie Neale, how were you feeling after that bump? He'll say, I was absolutely seeing stars.
34: Yep, hard to disagree.
1: Do you think?
34: I just think we need to move to the fact that if such a significant hit early in the game, bring him off for 2 or 3 minutes.
1: Yeah, and he then ended up coming to the bench and had a 5-minute spell as part of his rotations anyway. So, however, that looks. But
29: he handled it beautifully, you know, because he's got the opportunity. So now playing the grand final.
1: We watched the replay 4 or 5 times.
0: It was a huge
1: hit. It was a massive hit. And yes, there was a push element to it, but I thought that John Newcombe clearly saw him coming and then braced and was happy that there was contact to be made. It then goes high. Lachie Neale's down. If the Hawks were good enough to win through, the talking point would be, does John Newcombe play or not? It's arguably null and void now, but
29: I got rubbed out of a prelim final for exactly the same thing.
1: Pushed in.
29: Josh Kennedy got pushed towards me in a contest.
1: Yeah.
29: Against the Sydney Swans when I was at the Giants.
0: You braced?
29: And I braced, hit Josh Kennedy high. He went down. He looked concussed, and I was yelling at him, get back up, get back up.
1: Get back up, please.
29: And he went off, done the HIA. And miraculously, like he somehow come back onto the ground. So I thought I was okay.
1: Yeah.
29: But I end up getting a week suspension for it.
34: Wouldn't surprise me if Newcombe's suspended, but the push is mitigating, so I think that will come into it.
1: Right.
0: Well, what we'll do, we're going to chat on the other side of the break. We need to get stuck into the Fremantle-Sydney preliminary final as well, because that was a classic, one of the great comebacks we have seen from any team in a preliminary final. Still plenty more Stock Exchange, Turn the Knife, and the grand final preview. But this is the Triple M Sunday Rub for Han.
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1: This is the Triple M Sunday Rub Fahan. We're all here. Daisy, Mitch Cleary, Stevie J. No Nate Brown throughout the finals. We've missed him, but not really. But we want to dissect now the other prelim final. Ratings, we spoke a lot about Hawthorn and Brisbane, but let's not forget Friday night was also an epic.
2: Erasmus. Around he goes. Goal! Fremantle get the first. McVee with a spearing pass searching for Amos. Dropped it. Got back up. Yeah. To his feet. Snaps a miracle. Hayden Young with ball in hand. Tucked away in the left forward pocket. His team trailing by 27 points. That is superb.
3: Now Voss. Voss off end on. Gives him the shove. Rolled it out of goal. Oscar McDonald goes inside 50. Here's Cox. Cox comes in. He's drilled it.
2: Amos got a handball off. Murphy Reid for Dudley. Waffrey times coming to the MCG.
4: Well, if it wasn't for last night, I'd be singing from the rooftops about how good that preliminary final was at the SCG Friday night. Guys, can you remember a team that can flick the switch as quickly as Fremantle when it matters most, like we saw in that last quarter on Friday night?
5: Outside of Brisbane, no. Oh, my. That was such a intriguing game of football. Sydney, if we're happy to start with them, my goodness, like the three quarters of what they produced, the plan that they came out, how they were able to execute, apply maximum pressure, get numbers back, then try and slingshot the other way. Such a combative way to play is so hard to play for four quarters. They were good enough against the Brisbane Lions to do it. They were good enough for three quarters against Sydney. But the moment that I hope we continue to talk about is the Hayden Young set shot for goal, takes the mark, has to go back, kick it from the junction after the three-quarter time siren. 27 points is the margin. A point gets you back to 26, clearly, in a four-and-a-half kick game. Kicks the goal, 21 points.
1: Do they win still Fremantle if he misses?
5: I don't think so. No, just because more often than not, if you kick two quick ones, generally the opposition can come back and find a way to get another one, and then that margin continues. They got the two quick ones, but then because the deficit became so short so quickly back to the 9 points, you could just see the lift that they gave them and also the energy that it zapped out of Sydney. A remarkable individual performance.
6: Their coach said that it couldn't have been in better hands than Hayden Young, and we've seen him coming through the AFL draft, and he was always noted as the best field kick coming through. But Sydney's performance, outstanding. Mm-hmm. Everyone had basically said that they'd played their grand final in their first final. Well, I think it made them even more hungry. The way they come out and pressured and got after Fremantle and give themselves an opportunity to win that game was outstanding. And you look at some of the players that actually played and some that were obviously out, the five players that were out, and also Callum Mills that missed. They're playing with guys like Cootie, Dottoli, Hanley, Kyle, Cleary, yep. Guys that no one would have any idea who they are. So well done to Dean Cox.
5: So from a Fremantle point of view, they were good enough to find a way to flick it in that last quarter, as you touched on. Is that they've won three quarters of footy, a quarter in each of their finals. Obviously, the Geelong one, they won the first quarter and then were able to hang on. That one, they win in the last quarter. Stevie, have you seen enough? Like, it's a tough way to rely on just producing your best for a small amount of time.
6: It's enough, but I think this is going to be a very flip-of-the-coin grand final coming up. Right. I think both teams have absolute weapons. I think it's the one and two best lists in the competition. We've been saying that for a long time. You talk about Jackson and their midfield there with Sarong and Brayshaw, Young. Like, it's going to be a bloody good grand final, and I think they're capable. This is their best chance. Would they actually prefer to be playing Fremantle? Would they prefer to be playing Brisbane or Hawthorn, do you think?
1: Oh, I think it's probably a better matchup for Fremantle to take on Brisbane. And I wonder whether the Fremantle, the anxiety of the finals, those games have now, they've got through them, Mitch, and now the shackles are off. Now grand final day, they might be able to produce their best footy. And we'll discuss the preview, we'll discuss the game in the next break. But I thought the way that Fremantle, everyone talks about the couple of finals not handling the pressure early, Daisy, but when you look at it, because they are so reliant on their handball game to take on tackle, handball, get to the outside, it doesn't always come off in the first half when the pressure is hot. But what they do is they keep going and they keep going, and eventually as the game does open up a little bit and the pressure then naturally drops away a little bit, then it comes to the fore. So I think they've got to take credit that they don't just start trying to kick the ball long, you know, early in a game to sort of absorb the heat. They try and still embrace it, even hasn't looked perfect, but they've been able to get their way through. And I say Brisbane because I don't think Brisbane apply as much heat around the footy as Hawthorn do. That's just the stats have shown that. Brisbane, that's not necessarily their strong suit, the way they play. So maybe Fremantle can get their game going a little bit earlier than they have in a couple of those finals.
5: Brisbane Lions involved in the lowest pressure games of the season from a statistical point of view. I grant you all of those things, but there was a couple. Murphy Reed's had
1: incidents, absolutely.
5: And there was another one with Josh Tracy and Joey Amos where they both balked at the ball. Luke Ryan and Oscar McDonald had one in the defensive end. These are the sort of talking points that now continue to come, and Murphy Reed probably the one in particular.
4: Yeah, he's the one that's going to be spoken about a lot. You guys have been out there in the cauldron. What would he have learnt from that moment in his first couple of big finals?
5: A lot, because they've been as probably the badder games as we've seen him play from a personal point of view in terms of the numbers are okay, especially on the weekend, but what he does ball in hand and around the footy, he's done some very un-Murphy Reed-like things.
6: He has, and the media don't miss him. So internally, it can be handled differently. I know I've been in the rooms on a Monday morning where the coach has absolutely pulled an edit up of a player that didn't go hard enough, and it's embarrassing, and they don't want to do it again.
4: Are they doing that in 2026?
6: In a grand final,
4: do clubs
6: I think
4: do that now?
6: He will learn. No, I'm not too sure. I think
5: whether it's publicly or
6: Maybe individually in the coach's room, but you get humiliated if you don't go. So I'd expect him to bounce back pretty quick. He's a young kid with a lot of talent, and he is a player that is capable of winning a Norm Smith medal on grand final day.
4: And how important are these guys going to be? Because it looked like in those first three quarters on Friday night, they go to stages where they struggle to score, the Dockers. And the Lions, as we're seeing, can put quick scores on. So Murphy Reed, Shea Bolton, Hayden Young, these guys are going to be critical, aren't they?
1: Yeah, they are, absolutely. They're going to have to fire. And it was uncharacteristic from Fremantle. When you watch the game back, as I did Saturday, they actually did have a lot of chances in the first half with opportunity. They just slaughtered the footy inside 50, yeah, which has been uncharacteristic. I mean, they have been one of the more efficient sides inside 50. They have great chemistry with their tools, but it was just off. Now, whether the ground has something to do with it, now whether it is a bit, it is different, Steve, isn't it, playing at the SCG?
6: It's with slippery.
1: The dimensions a little bit. But they didn't play great footy and still won. And I've just got a feel that maybe those games have now held them in good stead where they can release the shackles a little bit and maybe we see a powerful offensive performance on Saturday.
6: You'd maybe have to worry a little bit about their record at the MCG.
5: Okay.
6: It's not great.
4: Yeah, they lost that game to Melbourne late in the season, but they over the time they have stood up okay.
1: Yeah, it's not too bad. And that Melbourne game was a great game of footy. Both teams kicked 100 points.
5: If Lockie,
1: they just went down.
5: Neil should have been taken off from our HIA point of view. Oscar McDonald, when Mason Cox, all 211 centimetres, just went cannoning through his head. And play on with it a couple of minutes to go.
6: Yeah, can you believe that Coxie's playing another grand final? He's... You have to give credit to him.
4: He had a big moment late too.
5: He did.
6: A big moment.
5: Yeah, well, he had two of them. The goal and that big moment, the big contest with Oscar. Should he have come off? Will they come under any scrutiny, Freo, for that?
4: I chased it up to the AFL yesterday. The doctors say he's fine, no delayed symptoms. The AFL are happy because the doctor went out to him and spoke to him on the ground. So that's ticked off under the current rules. I personally would like to see those rules change. Brennan Cox kept out of the Waffle Grand Final today. Feels like the most like-for-like change for Oscar McDonald to come out of that side.
6: I'm told the favourite for the Norm Smith medal at this point in time is going to be Luke Jackson.
5: Ooh,
6: we have
5: unicorn.
6: Discussed him as being potential superstar. We put a list out there earlier on in the season. Bontempelli, Butters, Dacos, Gawn, Heaney, Cameron and Dawson. I've been advocating for Luke Jackson. Where do we sit on that now, Joey?
5: Do you want to put it to a vote?
1: We did say we'd wait, didn't we, for a couple of names until the end of the season. It is our last show for the year. It is the Sunday Rub Superstar List. You want to put up Luke Jackson? I can't argue with you. I think now that he's got that All-Australian blazer, he's had two other All-Australian squads. Now that he's led his team to a grand final.
5: Breaking news, George is trying to tell us we're back next week. Zero chance, mate. There is no chance we're back next Sunday.
1: No, we are not.
5: 5 o'clock, laddies. Tools down, baby. Catch you next year.
1: Next Sunday.
6: So we're adding Jackson
1: no
6: in.
1: No way.
5: Yeah, if you're going to do it live from a pub having a couple of halves, absolutely. But outside of that, naught chance. Zero. Three-fifths of bugger all. He's too high.
1: Luke Jackson, you're putting him in?
5: So I text Nathan Brown. I said, we're going to go to a vote.
1: Oh, good.
5: Will you, yes or no? And he wrote back, Jackson, yes.
1: Mitch?
4: Watson in before Jackson for me.
6: Ooh. Yeah, well, that's probably the next.
5: Well,
6: that's
5: I mean, yes, on Jackson.
6: Let's just go on Jackson for now.
1: Yes.
6: Jackson's in. Now, I was listening to a part of the call
5: should have been listening
6: over
5: all
6: the weekend, or all of the call, and one of the blokes in this room had this to say.
7: Without overdoing it, Joey, I just don't think I've ever seen anything like Nick Wizard-Watson.
8: No, I agree. It's wait till the end of his career. It'll be phenomenal.
9: I got Bailey McKenna.
8: Yeah, he's a superstar.
6: We've got another one.
1: Went early.
6: It could be the eight.
1: He's got to go in. Can we add Wiz? The Wiz is now in superstar category 100%.
5: Yep.
6: I'll give him a tick straight up.
5: Very rarely do I go to football and get excited just to watch one player. He is currently the top of the list. He's a yes from me. Nath Brown, Watson, very close.
1: What? Well, he's been outvoted. We've got 4 out of 5.
5: Are you a yes?
1: Yes.
6: So the Wiz is in.
5: Yes.
1: We finished the year with 9 Sunday Rub superstars.
5: Finish it.
4: Will Ashcroft?
1: Don't start. There's a few more that we could add next year. Will Ashcroft
6: not
1: will be
6: next
1: the top
6: week.
1: Of the
6: another
1: list
6: norm.
1: With maybe Cozzy Pickett. If he wins another norm, then he's an automatic at the end of the year.
6: But they are 9.
1: Bontempelli, Butters, Dacos, Gorn, Heaney, Jezza, Dawson, and now Jackson and the Wiz. That was a great wrap-up of the 2 prelim finals. Mitch, we're going to get to some trade news after the break. We might have a little stock exchange, and we will preview the grand final with our tips and a Norm Smith
5: last
1: winner.
5: Show of the year.
1: That is all still to come on our last show of the year, the Triple M Sunday Rub for Han.
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1: It's been a big show. Triple M Sunday, Rob Fahan. We are here, Daisy Thomas, Mitch Cleary, Stevie J and Leroy wearing his Brizzy top. He's up and about. It's all exciting. But Mitch, before we get into a little stock exchange, a bit of trade, it's going to be a big, big trade period.
6: I think the biggest we've seen in recent time, because clubs are lining up, Joe, to get in before Tassie come in and raid the draft over the next two seasons. So it's time to cash in for these clubs. And Stevie, the narrative we've been following all season is Toby Green. He finally came to his decision Wednesday, Thursday. What did you make of it? And have you spoken to your former teammate?
9: Only via text. I think he'll be down around Geelong over the next few weeks. But I think he analysed everything. He weighed up everything, you know, family, football, you know, what Geelong's been able to do with their more experienced players and their longevity in the game. So he analysed it to the inch of its life, and he came away with a decision that was the best for his football and for his family moving forward.
5: You were big on that the whole way through, the management of bodies at Geelong and how they look after their older players, as opposed to up at GWS where they get flogged to a man regardless of first year or 14th.
9: Yeah, that's exactly right. I think that was part of it. Like, I think it was something that he considered, Geelong do have a history of having, you know, a lot of 300 game plus players, and there's no secret that they manage their players just about as well as anyone, and their time management within the four walls of the football club and outside of that, they've got a really good balance on that as well.
6: Some other trade stuff. So Ben King comes in to the Hawthorn side. Does that mean that Marby or Chol is that the next one to fall out? We saw what Mitchell Lewis was able to do in some big moments yesterday. So King arrives, and there's every chance the Hawks don't actually have to give up anything because he's a restricted free agent, but the Suns may well just accept the compensation, which will be pick 7 for Ben King. The other one...
1: missed top 10 in the best and first. Saw again, that. Ben again. King. Yeah. Yep.
6: Only once in his 8 years at the Gold Coast
9: was
6: Suns.
9: Was that a surprise?
1: I looked at I saw the leaderboard. It looks as if the way Gold Coast do their votes, it's skewed to the defenders. Because Bodie Yulin, Sam Collins, Mac Andrew... Noble, all very high. So sometimes with best and fairest voting, the way that it works, sometimes defenders get elevated a little bit with playing their role.
5: He did have a very good year, buddy.
1: He did have a great year, yeah.
6: Did Ben King have a better year than Mac Andrew?
9: I would have thought so.
5: One kicked a lot of goals, one allowed a lot of goals.
9: Yeah.
6: And then just the VFL Grand
1: Final. Yes, to your point, yes, I think Ben King takes Marby or Chol's spot in that team. Yep. Until Jack Gunston retires, and then I think King will go back and play the Gunston role.
6: Yep.
1: But I would think that's an automatic upgrade.
5: Cal Shadir to the Pies?
6: They're into him. Melbourne, I think, is right in as well, with Brody Mychek, some uncertainty around what happens going forward with him. The D's looking for a bit more firepower and attack. And just the other one that I think will fall out of Hawthorn is Jack Scrimshaw plays in the VFL Grand Final today. So a bit of depth potentially out of the way at Hawthorn, but Merritt and Ben King arrive.
1: Which club will be the most active one way or the other? Hawthorn, by the sounds of it, will have a bit coming in and going out. Is there any other club that you think... by the end of the trade period, they would have been pretty active.
6: Collingwood, I think, with Jesse Hogan arriving, Lachie Neal on the hook, Cal Shadir, as you mentioned, and Sydney's, it remains a watch as well. Stevie, you're shaking your head?
5: Essendon with their cash to burn?
6: Yep.
5: They'll be busy?
6: Yeah.
5: They have to be.
6: I expect they'll go around and try and pick up some depth players around the competition.
1: Teams have got to be active. If you're not in these top, if you're not top four at the moment, how else are you going to go past Brisbane, Hawthorn, Fremantle, if Sydney bring back their troops, you've got Melbourne coming through the ranks. Like, there's a lot of good teams. It's hard to leapfrog. Everyone thinks you've got to get into the top six. We could rattle off five or six teams right now that will be there again next year. It makes it really hard, doesn't it, Stevie, for those teams sort of 8 to 14 on the ladder to jump a lot.
9: 100% it does. And you look at Brisbane, who are coming off two premierships. They went out in last year's trade period and improved their list. And now they're, you know, just qualifying for a grand final. So you have to improve dramatically from the bottom eight to just compete with the top eight teams and the top four teams.
1: Geelong as well. We'll be getting Toby Green, as you mentioned, and getting better. Hey, let's just do a little stock exchange.
10: You only lose when you sell.
11: Stock exchange.
1: Yesterday's prelim final is another exact reason why a 5:15 grand final time should be the case.
5: Take all your cash and buy the lot. Ah, brilliant. The pictures, the fact that actually, like at the end of the game, you could have fireworks that people could see, entertainment value. Just, it just makes sense. Why don't we?
6: Buy. Like,
5: buy.
6: Buy, buy, buy.
9: Yeah,
6: 6:30 halftime show.
9: I loved it.
1: Buy. Everyone's buying. Sean Darcy will be at Fremantle in 2027.
9: Sell.
5: Unsure of contract situation.
6: Yeah, he's got a couple of years left on his deal. Mason Cox has 1 year left, so they'll be obviously thinking what happens after Mason Cox departs. No guarantee to leave, but I'm sure he'll be looking around.
1: Jai Newcombe will now get suspended because the Hawks lost and it won't impact grand final.
5: Buy.
6: Flip the coin.
5: I'll have a whole... and potentially someone will clip this up and have a go at me and I'll receive a phone call. But oh, I think it's an easy decision now, clearly, because the ramifications are round zero or round one. There's no round zero rather than a grand final.
9: I think the AFL will find a way to sweep this one under the carpet.
5: Well.
9: They'll sell.
5: Sweep the elephant under the carpet, as Dylan Moore would say.
1: The AFL can't tell the Western Bulldogs what Todd Marshall is worth.
5: Buy. You've got rules. They're either black and white, or if they're in the grey and that's a reason that you haven't put enough caveats in, you can't come over the top and say this is how it's done.
6: Sell for me. I think if you're going to do it, you've got to open up for the entire competition. So if this pick purchasing comes into the AFL, you should be able to go far and wide. If someone's got a better deal for Todd Marshall and they think they can try and extract this out of the power, come to the party and open it up outside of just what the Western Bulldogs will do.
9: Spot on, Mitch.
1: The Newtown Chilwell coach will be under the pump in 2027.
5: Massive buy. This is the biggest story brewing across the entire AFL. Matty Nix, we know, is going to be under the pump. Damien Hardwick, Adam Uzo. We've got new coaches coming in. This is the biggest story throughout the year. And I'm saying, unless it's a prelim, he'll be sacked. He'll be sacked on the

0: It's true. If there's any players out there that are disgruntled at their football club and have a bit of talent and are happy to play for the good of the game,
1: come along.
0: Message me privately, all right? I'm looking for a few extra recruits, and we're already on the path to securing a couple, and a couple more would be great.
1: Mitch, did he show enough in the Legends game? Mitch?
2: No. I've got some mail that Stevie's refreshing the AFL listings page on the website every day, so he's got his eye on a few AFL-listed players.
1: Just the last couple. It is okay for grown men to wear a Guernsey at the footy.
3: I couldn't want to sell anything more.
2: Buy in September.
0: I'm selling that as well.
3: You know what's worse?
1: What about to wear it the day after a game?
3: To wear it the day after a prelim.
4: I didn't wear this yesterday, but I'll wear it today because you guys just to bring you in.
1: Leroy's got his Brisbane Lions.
3: You've become an insufferable nuffy. That's what you've become.
4: Shout out to Levi Ashcroft.
1: Very, very good. Hey, let's before we wrap up the show and enjoy our Sunday afternoon, our Sunday afternoon off. Let's preview the AFL Grand Final, because I think it's a Grand Final we all thought, Mitch. They've gone about it the long way around, both these teams, but I think at the start of the finals, if we said it was going to be a Brisbane Fremantle Grand Final, we all would have been very excited. And there's a lot on the line, like Brisbane going for three in a row. This is their fourth Grand Final in a row. Leroy wanted me to mention that again. Four Grand Finals in a row. It's rare. If they win it and make it three in a row, well, they are a dynasty and one of the all-time great teams. You can't dispute that. And Fremantle, in their own words, are looking to be immortals and win the club's first ever premiership in 32 years in the competition. Daisy, Stevie, how do you see this one unfolding? And then at the end, we'll get a tip and a Norm Smith medal winner.
3: Currently, really unsure. I want to go back and watch both games. Just initial thought is that Fremantle are going to have to play a more exciting brand from the get-go. But in saying that, the way that Brisbane do defend the ground, as we sort of touched on earlier on, I think that will allow that. There's not maximum heat on the ball. You sort of are more inclined to get the game looking your way, and Brisbane rely on their game just being better at times. So for that reason, I think Fremantle will be playing a better brand. Whether or not that's good enough to win it, I right now, honestly, I'm sitting firmly on the fence. I'm not leaning one way or the other, which...
0: I'm just saying, I've got splinters because someone asked me the other day about this Brisbane Hawthorn game, and I said, I honestly can't tip. Like, I could tell you, but I'd be just
1: making it up. Yeah. That's what we do, Stevie. I want to make an informed decision.
0: Norm Smith medal prediction.
1: Yeah. Hang on, not yet. Wait, we'll just chat a little bit more. Daisy, your stat about the 100 points. I know you're big on this.
3: Yes.
1: I had a look last night. Brisbane Lions, 26 games this year. 23 of the 26 games, the team that's got to 100 points first has won. Yep. Only three games this year for Brisbane games, neither team has kicked 100 points. So really, I'm putting it out there and saying whichever team kicks 100 points first, you'll have to, and you'll win the grand final,
3: whichever way that goes. The other stat around, if Brisbane concede 100 points, so when they concede under 100 points, they are 16 wins and zero losses. Mm. When they concede more, now including the weekend, they are 2 wins now and 8 losses, and that could have gone either way. So if you can find a way to score, you give yourself every opportunity. Fremantle are going to have to do that. If everything shapes to be another absolute classic, and we just hope, and I hope, that Frio rock up, because I don't think we've got concerns that Brisbane will. When you've been there, done that before, you know what you're going to get to some extent. The pressure probably in that regard falls to Frio.
1: Mitch, what will be the storyline, you think, from this grand final? Any sort of stories to come out of it?
2: I think it's got to be the dynasty around Brisbane is the story. Can these Fremantle Dockers rock up when it matters most? Because we've seen what they can do at their home patch all season. Do they have enough match winners to go toe-to-toe with the Brisbane Lions? I think on paper they do, but when it counts most on the last Saturday, let's see if they can roll it out.
0: I'd love to see Vossi turn up this week. Could you imagine Vossi kicks the first one for Fremantle? If he kicks the first goal for Fremantle, they win.
1: Oh, there it is.
3: Gee.
1: Righto.
2: We saw what Josh Tracy did in the first final. He had a quiet one. Amos, Voss, are there question marks around these three? Because big key forwards on grand final day always don't always stand up.
3: There are, and there's expectation, but it's probably, again, you've managed to win games of football without your players playing at their absolute best. So upside for Fremantle, Murphy Reid is one that I'll continue to be fascinated with, because I think the kid's ceiling is still massive, and I'd want to see him produce it on the big stage. You don't want to be known as someone who's just all Australian in your second year because of what you've done throughout the home and away season, you want to produce it on the biggest stage.
1: He gets a chance to redeem himself. And I'm with

0: Levy, I think he could have a huge grand final day. If it's an open, free-flowing game, which we've seen Brisbane finals and grand finals, he could actually feast on it. Stevie, do you think Paddy Voss, speaking of him, should go to Harris Andrews and do what Mitch Lewis did last night and try and limit his influence and see if he can kick a couple of goals on him, as Logan McDonald did a couple of weeks earlier?
1: Yeah, 100%. It's got to be one of them, and I think Voss is the perfect person to do it because he's got that antagonist about him. And the other two are more of those lead-up type of forwards, so he can play a little bit deeper, back shoulder, and he's smart enough to beat Harris Andrews. They need to take Harris Andrews out of the game, that's a certainty.
2: Did it against Tommy Stewart. Does it come too predictable? Josh Tracy's been down on form, as you say. Do you go, all right, Josh, you have him, you're the best contested mark, well, second in the contested marks in the competition. Do you actually just go and you can outmaneuver him, outbody him, and that's a way to get you into the game? He'll take you to the footy, he'll put you in the best spots, like a Logan McDonald. If you can test him the other way, you'll get yourself five or six looks at it. There's one that I'll be putting up early as a thought for the coaches.
0: And Josh Dunkley as well did another great job on Will Day. It was interesting they chose Will Day over Jai Newcomb. He completely took him out
1: of
0: the game.
1: Which midfielder will he go to,
0: I would presume Caleb Sarong would be the one that's the like-for-like that you would probably be trying to stop.
3: Spent 15 minutes on the bench in the last quarter, Will Day.
0: Cramping.
3: Yeah.
0: It was hot, wasn't it? It was warm.
3: Didn't touch the footy.
2: Going to be hot again this week.
0: I heard that, but then I heard on the way in that there might be, it actually might be a change coming on Friday in Melbourne, and it actually could be a cool grand final.
2: You know, but the beauty of Melbourne?
0: As we know, we've got no idea.
2: Could be cold.
3: 7 years, you've got to watch Jane Bunn.
0: No idea. Well, as we wrap up the Sunday
2: rub for the year.
0: For the final time this year, we will go around the room. I want you to get off the fence. It's an early prediction, so let's put it out there. We're not dissecting this one to an inch of its life just yet. But your early thoughts on who will be the premiers in 2026 and who will take home, Normie?
2: I'm going to say the Brisbane Lions and Lachie Neale for the Norm Smith.
0: In his final game as a Brisbane Lion. Well, gee, he's been amazing for that club, hasn't he?
2: Right now. That'll change by the end of the week.
0: Yeah, that's right. It's allowed. Caveats, it can change as we do some prep.
3: Brisbane, for me, those small forwards, Lohmann, Rayner, Charlie Cameron, Zach Bailey will be too impressive, and Bailey, my Norm Smith.
2: Good shout.
1: I'm going to say the Fremantle Dockers. I was joking.
0: Leroy's already just kept
1: I was joking. I just wanted to see him. Don't joke me against Brisbane Lions in a really tight one, and Murphy Reid to win the Norm Smith.
2: Win or losing.
0: Hang on. Brisbane to win, and they're going to give the Norm Smith the Murphy Reid.
1: I'm going to take a bit each way. I'm having a bit each way.
0: All right.
2: Tell us, Joey.
0: Leroy, go on. You go, Leroy.
4: Well, the best team of the year takes on the team of the decade. May the best team win. Lions by 53, and Lachie Neale to complete the trophy cabinet with the Norm Smith.
2: By 53.
0: I genuinely think Fremantle can win this grand final. So, Leroy, you can receipt that up, or you can text me on Sunday morning and say,
4: and you'll text me if Lions win?
0: Yeah, 100%. I'll say
4: for the first time in 3 years?
0: I'll say congratulations.
2: Shoot him your number first, though.
0: I'm going to go Fremantle Dockers by 9 points, and Shay Bolton is going to win the Norm Smith medal. You're our Normie in here, Stevie.
2: Yeah,
0: you've been
2: always.
0: Mitch, you've been our best and fairest. You've been brilliant and consistent all season long. Daisy, you're our match winner.
1: We better thank the little man with the big heart for the big year.
0: Yes.
2: Tell everyone.
0: Joey Pignataro has carried this show. Well
2: Nath
0: done to
2: Brown,
0: you.
2: Nath Brown. Yourself, award winner, Lee Montagna.
0: It's been a great year. Well done to you too, Leroy. Good luck next week. Hopefully your Brisbane Lions do it.
5: Brisbane Lions.
3: Mark, Jace.
4: Barry Denner.
2: Everyone who puts the show is brand
0: new. Thank you to Jasper as well. You've been awesome. Georgie, well done. You'll make sure we're not on next week, Georgie. For the final time this year, the Triple M Sunday Rub for Han.
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21: Hello, I'm Polly Bayfield. Ed Sheeran has told fans at his solo gig in the US that he made mistakes after Macklemore was dropped from his tour. Some stadium owners weren't happy with the rapper's pro-Palestinian comments on stage. There were demonstrators outside the show in Philadelphia earlier, including this guy who spoke to the ABC.
22: There is a right and a wrong side of history, and he's on the wrong one. If he wants to engage with the community, then he needs to take a stance.
21: Ed Sheeran told the crowd there'd been pain and suffering on both sides of the Israel-Gaza war. Police are investigating three suspected domestic violence-related deaths across New South Wales. A 90-year-old, 23-year-old and 70-year-old were all killed in the space of 24 hours. The Prime Minister believes there should be international rules governing AI. Anthony Albanese told reporters the tech is moving very quickly after a meeting with Apple boss Tim Cook. And the family of singer John Farnham say he won't be at his tribute gig in Melbourne later. They say he needs 24-hour care at home because of poor health.
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21: A tough 12 hours for Hawthorn after last night's heartbreaking prelim final loss to Brisbane. The Hawks coming from 28 points down to hit the front before a late holding the ball call against Jarman Impey handed Brisbane the win. And look, sorry Hawkers, listeners Daisy Thomas reckons it was the correct call.
2: He had an arm free. There was nothing. He just stood there. There was nothing else that he was doing. He didn't go to ground. And it's talked about being a bold decision because of the time. The umpires don't care about the time. They are there to watch the ball make a decision.
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21: Late showers with a top temperature of 23, getting down to 17 later. And Triple M rocks the Sandful Grand Final, Sturt v Norwood, live from Adelaide Oval. 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

Triple M, it is good times and greatest hits. Jake Stephens this afternoon. If you missed it, an absolute epic at the Triple MCG last night between the Hawks and the Lions. Brisbane going through in an absolute nail biter. We're down to the last few minutes. We'll relive the final moments inside the next 15 minutes. In the meantime, Hawks fans, lick your wounds. It's always 2027. That's what I'm telling myself about my club. Anyway, the good times and the greatest hits roll on. Kiss and the Cure coming up after Split Ends on Triple M.

0: Hunters and Collectors, Triple M. Good times, greatest hits. Jake Stephens in on your Sunday recovery. We need to relive the last few minutes from what was an absolute epic between Hawthorn and Brisbane. Here were the last few minutes as called on Triple M footy.
1: D'Ambrosio, Impey held up, 40 seconds
2: left.
1: Holding the ball.
2: What
1: is that? It was held into Jarman Impey, and he's pinged.
3: He made no attempt. He did not make any attempts.
4: It's on Hugh McCluggage as boom.
1: Hugh McCluggage has kicked two monster set shot goals.
3: It's a good call.
5: It's a good call.
3: It's a great call.
1: He can get him through to a Granny Huey, and I reckon he has. He has slotted it. And he might have broken Hawthorn hearts in the process.
2: It goes to Will Ashcroft. Brisbane have got it. Will Ashcroft will run, take a bounce, and kick it to Longden. And the Lions are going to go through to their fourth consecutive grand final in the most unbelievable game of footy you will ever see. And the Hawthorn fans are absolutely stunned. The Hawks fans are throwing bottles onto the ground. Brisbane Lions is the story. James Sicily arguing with the umpires. But the story is Brisbane. The chance of a three-peat is alive.
0: Just extraordinary scenes at the Triple MCG, and we are back there on Saturday for Fremantle and Brisbane.
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0: 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And I'm done. I'm out of here. Pulling up stumps already. Because I've got to get out of here and hand over to Brenton Yates, Sam Jacobs, Jars and Jared Nurlich for the Sandful Grand Final from the Adelaide Oval. It is Sturt versus Norwood. 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
9: Hello, I'm Polly Bayfield. Ed Sheeran has addressed the fallouts over Macklemore being dropped from his tour at a gig in the US.
10: I am already speaking to people across the spectrum to work out how to make a contribution that helps victims of these terrible times, and listening and learning. I honestly am so grateful that you were here tonight with me.
9: Some stadium owners weren't happy with the rapper's pro-Palestinian comments on stage. It then led to support bands and other artists dropping out of the tour in solidarity. Elsewhere, police are investigating three suspected domestic violence-related deaths in New South Wales. The women, a 90-year-old, 23-year-old and 70-year-old, were killed in the space of 24 hours. There's a promise to drivers to cut the cost of fuel. The opposition says it would halve the fuel tax when crude oil reaches an average of $100 a barrel over a two-week period. And it's a hot one for millions of Aussies today, with parts of the southeast experiencing the hottest September in 3 years.
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9: Yep, we're still talking about that game last night. Brisbane pinching the prelim by 9 points in a huge upset against the Hawks. Listeners, Joey Montagna says that late free kick call against them was the right one.
11: I think it was a bold call, because the easy call for the umpires just to not blow the whistle, put it away and just say, you know, we let it play and call the ball up. That probably would have been the easier decision.
12: That would have been the wrong call.
11: But it would have been the wrong call, so he made the right call. I also do believe that the insufficient intent out of bounds was the right call as well. There's no doubt.
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9: Late showers with a top temperature of 23, getting down to 17 later, and Triple M rocks the Sandful Grand Final, Sturt v Norwood, live from Adelaide Oval. 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
8: Celebrating every parent who's ever been at the pageant with a hangover.
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15: Shut up! The foot is on Triple M!
16: It's one of the biggest days on the South Australian footy calendar.
17: What a moment at the Adelaide Oval!
16: Minor premiers Norwood take on the reigning champ Sturt in the decider for the first time since 1978.
18: What a magnificent finish to a magnificent exhibition of football by both sides. The greatest spectacle ever witnessed here at Football Park in its life.
16: The tradition continues. As for ring hot water at McDonald's, Triple M rocks the Sandful Grand Final.
19: Oh, do we what? And what a Sunday it is. Spectacular here at the Adelaide Oval.
5: It's Sandful Grand Final Day, and it's the minor premiers, Norwood, as you heard there, taking on the defending premiers, Sturt. These two great eastern suburbs clubs, they couldn't have had a more different path into the big one. Norwood have played one game in 3 weeks, and Sturt have played every week. We don't know what that means, of course, until about 5:30 tonight. But we've got a classic matchup, that is for sure and certain, to decide the 2026 Sandful Premier. For McDonald's and Ream Hot Water, Triple M rocks a Sandful Grand Final. Big team to cover this one today. And we welcome in the former coach of the Woodville West Torrens Eagles, Source Jacobs, three-time showdown medalist. Source, welcome.
12: Yeah, no, thanks very much, mate. It's unfortunately, I said last week I was either going to be coaching in the game or calling the game. Unfortunately, I'm here with you boys, but it's a good second prize anyway.
5: Now, no longer the coach of the Eagles. We'll dig into that a little bit more very shortly. Sitting right next to you, Source, I'm not sure how we've been able to gather this man back into our fold. He was basically the man who got this thing underway at the very beginning, and he owned it from the outset.
12: Yep.
5: And then he decided to leave us for a period of time last year. He is the one, the only, Andrew Newton-Jarman. He's a South Australian Footy Hall of Famer, two-time Premiership star, two-time McGarry medalist. Jars, it's great to have you back. How did we get you back, and why did you leave in the first place?
19: Thank you, gentlemen. Welcome, family. It's good to be here on the biggest day on the football calendar. Money talks, Yater. Lots of dollars. And obviously, I got the phone call about 2 weeks ago, sat down with management, Triple M's management, and I'm here today to represent Triple M, rocking football, and good to have you back in the chair. Source, nice to be back with you. Thanks for picking me up today.
12: Yeah.
19: And our boy Jared Nerlich is on the boundary line. We welcome him too, don't we?
5: We will be. Yeah.
19: Okay.
5: Leave the host a bit to me, Jared.
19: Sorry, buddy.
5: We'll get down to J-Man shortly. But what we might do, just give the audience a little bit of an insight as to what they're in for today, Jared, if they haven't caught you on the Sandful Grand Final up until now.
19: It's going well. Honestly. You know, you give...
5: And it's the one, it's the only, it's the Andrew Juice Newton.
20: What's been going on here?
19: Welcome to Adelaide Oval, Triple M Rocks football. A little bit of argy-bargy between Turner and Home Dog. Beautiful bounce by the up by the ruckman. There's McGree. Good tackling pressure by Sturt. Twilioga got the football. There's a bit of a fumble. Battersby's in there like a raging bull. And there's a ball up just outside the centre circle.
5: Short burst somehow today, Bert.
20: He's puffing.
5: He's laying down on the ground. He gets a red paging pull away in the first 10 seconds.
19: I think that'll do me today, family.
5: Wrapped up is Gerloff at the base of all that for the Bays.
21: That's my nephew there, young Declan Hamilton.
5: We didn't call him Jars, but I'm glad to know he's out there. You got that in quite early.
21: My sister's already warned me. Don't bag him today.
22: A few moments later.
5: Here's your little nephew, Jars.
21: Yeah, he'll give it off. He's a beautiful player. Look at that.
5: Hamilton. Oh, boy.
19: Terrible kick.
5: Had to sit under that. Did low.
21: I've just got to make a phone call to my sister, Deb, because my nephew's at one disposal. And I'll be back in a tick. Honestly, Declan.
19: Kicks the ball, aims for the...
5: Oh!
19: Get stuffed!
20: Get out of here! Go, go, go,
19: go, go. And I reckon this is what's happening to the Sturt Football Club as I speak.

0: That's how Sturt would
1: like it. Yeah, they love it.
0: Choke the game around the contest. McBean hits it forward, tries to take it out of the ground. Quick snap forward on the right foot. And she's a point, baby Kate. She's a point.
2: You meant to do the score too when you handed over after the score.
0: I think that will do me today, family. Mucho gracias.
3: Oh, there you go. Well, we're in for a bit more of that today. Anyway, if there's one thing you bring, mate, it's entertainment. I'm looking forward to it today.
0: Well, I'm looking forward to a very good game of football. And if any player does not put his head in the hole, he'll have a new nickname. And the nickname's going to be called Josh.
4: We're leaving this one alone, aren't we, Yoda? We're leaving this alone.
0: I'm just saying, I'm warning any player out there today, head in hole. Head in hole.
3: Well, it's a good game. There's no doubt about it. Sauce, you're eating firstly, mate.
4: Yeah.
3: Well done. You did a great job getting through the prelim last week against the odds, falling over just at that last hurdle. But you're now finished at the club. Look, reports are that there's AFL clubs out, you know, trying to garner your services. Where are you at?
4: Yeah, obviously, I've left the Eagles. Obviously, that's been announced. So I guess from my point of view, it was that sort of had to happen as sort of as quick as it can, just to give the Eagles a chance to obviously reboot and get their things in order, which is it was a really tough decision. Like you said, it's only, you know, 7 days today that we played in a prelim, and halfway through the third quarter, it was looking like we're going to be a chance to play today. Unfortunately, left the Eagles. Love my 3 years here. It's been outstanding, but I'll be moving on to the AFL world.
0: You did a terrific job in that 3 years, Sauce, and your boys did you proud, knowing that the mid-season draft hurt you badly with your quality of your team. But when did the decision, like obviously the Adelaide Crows came to you, when did you go, you know what, it's time to get back into the AFL system?
4: Yeah, well, to be honest, I had quite a few clubs reach out to me, which is really good. Obviously, not only just this year, but over the last few years. But I wanted to give it, I guess, a really good crack at the Eagles. And actually, they backed me in, so I didn't want to sort of jump off straight away. So to give them 3 years, I think when I got the club, we're in eighth spot, had won six games. I'm now handing, you know, a playing list over that's just lost the prelim, the reserves lost the prelim, and the under-18s lost the grand final. And we've just had three drafted, and another two will get drafted at the draft in November. So I'm handing back a playing list and a squad that I feel is in a really good spot.
3: We don't know exactly where you're going.
4: Yep.
3: Look, one would assume that, you know, Adelaide would be a front runner, but I know you've had more than Adelaide inquire. What sort of role are you looking for?
4: Yeah, I guess the big thing for me was I wanted to get back into AFL world. I think, you know, there's a lot of development roles where you're tied in the state clubs. I think for me that I was already, you know, doing that. I wanted to have a progressive role, and that was to get back in the AFL stuff. So yeah, I'll be involved in the midfield and obviously take part of the rucks. How that looks exactly, still waiting to learn that. But yes, super super excited to get back in the AFL system.
0: If it's the Adelaide Crows, what kind of role do you think you'll be doing if it is the Adelaide Crows? Is there some sort of ruck coach, midfield? Is it development?
4: Well, I guess the big thing is I'll take care of the rucks. Like, that's my portfolio. And then I guess the second part of that's being in midfield. I think as a ruckman, you're in more stoppages than any other player. So, yeah, that's certainly an area that I'm keen to get into. So, like I said, how it looks exactly and what parts of it is a bit unsure.
0: Yeah.
4: But I know that it'll be in the, you know, the midfield ruck sort of
3: thing. And, Sauce, just before we hit the break, have you got any theories, mate, on why the ruck former players are starting to come to the fore as great coaches? I mean, we're seeing it in the AFL. We've seen yourself come through with great success. Yeah. What do you think it is about the modern game?
4: Well, it just sort of comes in trends, doesn't it? So, to be honest, I don't really know why. I think over time there's been a lot of ruckmen that have had opportunities and probably haven't taken them as others have. But, you know, right now, like you said, it's not just the AFL, it's the SANFL, where it's Doc Clark and you know, Dean Cox and all these guys as well that are in the system. Maybe because we're at the forefront, centre bounces are becoming more important, stoppages is obviously really important. And I think it's just a bit of a coincidence, to be honest.
3: Well, looking forward to your good thoughts on this one. He has watched them all year, Jar.
0: Yeah,
3: a little bit unlike yourself.
0: Yes. Oh, I've done my homework on these two.
3: I saw that. I saw you do that about 5 minutes ago. Looking forward to this one. And, of course, it's a big game. Built tough Rossi conditions when it comes to water heating. Ask your plumber to install a ream hot water. And we're not far away from the opening bounce. Sturt.
4: What a Sturt doing.
3: What are they doing?
0: That's
3: taking
0: a
3: knee here.
0: Yes.
3: They took a knee. They were in a huddle.
0: They had a prayer.
3: And now they're up and going.
0: Oh, dear.
3: Interesting.
0: Yes.
3: We will fully dissect that. Jar style after the break for McDonald's and Ream Hot Water. 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
26: 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And boys, we've got a couple of late changes coming through, Jars. Now, you sort of had this fired and ready to shoot. We said, hold off.
0: Yes.
26: And all of a sudden it's through. What's happened?
0: Well, obviously young Dakin's out for the Sturt Football Club and Jed McEntee comes in, hasn't played since round 12. He'll have a specific job to do today. Yes? No?
4: Doyle's out.
0: Yes. Doyle is out and yes. He was named. And I got a little bit rattled pre-game.
4: You were.
0: Because I had the intel that this may occur. So Marty Moose from Macna has pulled the trigger on Doyle.
4: What do you reckon that? I've never been a fan of the cat and mouse stuff because I don't reckon it really changes what Nord are doing. Do you like it, Jars?
0: No, I don't. No, I don't. Just give the team sheet in.
4: Yeah.
0: Coaches now have done so much homework and assistant coaches on every individual and set up. So there you go. Jed McEntee comes in playing with his younger brother, Kobe.
4: Yep. Yeah, so
0: fascinating.
4: It is. Obviously, we know he's a big ball, and they're going to have to go against. The ruckman, Harry Boyd. They're going to have to go against Harry Boyd. So obviously, we know he's strong. So they're going to take two ruckmen in. So obviously, last week against us, against Geordie Lukak, he did a great job. Faye Sparks and Burrows double teamed him. So we know the presence that Harry Boyd has on the competition. So it's going to be a big matchup.
0: Source don't have any more brain fades.
4: Yeah, I know. I apologise for that.
0: That's my role.
1: Well, you talk about ducks and drakes, Source, but we were just having a chat about how tall Sturt looked and how it could be dangerous given how speedy Norwood are. So, we're a bit confused by it.
4: Yeah, exactly right. So obviously, we know Norwood are a team full of run. They're very settled, Norwood. They've only used 29 plays this year. So they're a very settled lineup. Obviously, Boyd missed a bit of time, but he's come back and Finn Hurd's gone forward. So I don't think Norwood would be too rattled by that. I think regardless of who Sturt put up, Norwood will be ready to go. But in saying that, obviously, Marty's a super coach and he'll have a plan for Norwood, no doubt, today.
0: And don't forget, like you said, Norwood have a powerful midfield group. What I'm told is Tommy Lewis, a.k.a. cousin of Jerry Lewis, he will go run with what role? With Roker, the McGarry medalist. He'll just lurk around and make it difficult around the contest and stoppages. So watch that set up there, I reckon, Source.
4: Yeah, I don't know if Louis would be able to go with him around the ground.
0: What, the speed?
4: Roker covers the ground really well. He's an elite runner, and we know Tommy Lewis is an inside ball, so him and Will Snelling will go to work. Marty Fredericks are one on the outside that will get off. I expect someone to go to Snell as well. Norwood have done that traditionally as well. I expect them to try and shut down Will Snelling.
1: Jazz, take me behind the scenes as to what it means coming into this big game in two different fashions. So, we talk about it every year and we don't really know. But you've been there and you've done it. So I'd love to hear what you think before the game gets underway. Norwood have played one game in a few weeks.
0: Yeah.
1: Sturt have played tough games and lost players. Who's better prepared coming into this game?
0: Oh, look, for me, I like to keep playing. I think when you've got momentum in a final series, and when I was with North Adelaide in the 80s, we were in all sorts. We finished minor premiers, we lost the semi-final, then we had to work our way back through. We've come from fourth. Now, Sturt are reigning premiers, a long road to get there. For me, mentally and physically, they'll be better prepared, but Norwood have been the best team in the competition, finished minor premiers, number one defence, that's their biggest weapon. Yeah, one game in 3 weeks, so they'll be bouncing on their toes, they'll be feeling good, but they'll be feeling nervous, there'll be anxiety amongst the team. So your leaders need to come in and just calm down the younger players. The first 10, 15 minutes, and I've done this every call, is whoever just settles down with the footy and watch the players that make the mistakes ground ball. Yeah, below their knees, if they're fumbly, that means their anxiety levels are through the roof. But the class players are clean and nice and composed with the footy. That's what I'll be looking for in the first 10 minutes.
4: So I reckon you'll see two contrasting styles. I reckon Marty Matner mentioned it after Norwood beat him a couple of weeks ago. They didn't control the speed of the game enough.
0: Yes.
4: So they went last week, they went back to a lot more marks. They were held to their lowest mark count against Norwood 2 weeks ago of 60. So I reckon Sturt will try and go kick mark, which obviously Casey Voss is going to be important. We'll probably touch on him at some stage with his shoulder. But then Norwood's the other way. They're going to flick the ball around. They'll have a lot more possessions. They'll probably 120 possessions more than Sturt today. It's about Sturt's efficiency going forward.
1: 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Source, grand finals on the stars. Jazz was just talking about it. But Sturt's final series has been very poor when it comes to beginning, including in your game last week. They've done it all the way through. How do they go about changing that coming into the grand final today, do you reckon?
4: I just think that's what Sturt are. They'll beat you by committee, death by a thousand cuts as well. And that's what last week, they just wore us down. Even though they lost Jared Dakin in the first 30 seconds of the game, it was Snelling and Lewis. They're the fire starters that get them going. But if you look across every line, their small forwards are really dangerous with Conforti and Hone and these types. In the midfield, Snelling, Lewis, Frederick, then behind the ball with Kumblis and Becker. So they've got key pillars in every area of the game, and then they've got these young guys who haven't played a heap of footy, but they'll sort of filter in around these experienced players. So, you know, they're last year's premiers for a reason, but we know Norwood are the hottest team in the competition this year.
26: Really interested, Jars. You talked about Norwood's defence, how they're the number one defence. I always picked you as a bit of an offensive type man. So are you saying it's important defensively to win flags?
2: Well, that's what they say. You win flags off the back of good defence. Look, we all come from different generations of football. Our mantra was offense. Kick 100 points before they do. Get there quick. And we saw it last night at the MCG with one of the best games I've ever seen. 39 goals were kicked between the two sides.
4: Wow.
2: That's offensive footy.
4: Yep.
2: That is what the fans want to see. Now, Norwood and Sturt, this could be a low-scoring game because defensively, they're both very well sound and their structures are enormous. So I want to see some real offense early in the game. Get that scoreboard pressure. Really important, Yada, for more so Norwood, because they haven't played for the last 3 weeks, where Sturt will just grind away. And what we'll see is I think Sturt will try and expose Norwood through the corridor. As we know, Norwood, when they get the ball or the opposition get the ball, they will close up the corridor, the Norwood Footy Club. So the Sturt need to get them to play out wide, drag them out wide, and then cut through the corridor. I want you to keep an eye on that, please, Source.
4: I will. And we're yet to see a team put up 100 points in this final series as well. Yeah. So contrast to the AFL game.
26: Just some breaking news, boys. Lachie Neale has been offered a one-game suspension.
4: Wow.
26: So looking to miss the grand final for a gut punch away from the ball on Jack Giddeven.
2: Get out.
26: So more to follow. We'll talk about that at halftime.
2: Maybe
26: so
2: there is some karma coming his way. Whoops, that's flipped.
26: Oh, we're about to head down to the on-ground for our official proceedings before the Sanford Grand Final gets underway. Of course, the NFL has a new home ground on Listener. Every Thursday night, Sunday night and Monday night, NFL games to stream for free. 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Monday night footy, the LA Rams and the New York Giants. 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
2: Oh, hello. Look at the crowd, Yada.
26: Big crowd, Jars. First time since 1978. That these two eastern suburbs clubs have battled it out. Let's head down.
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6: Nyankana Mena, Namani, Nainari Cliffy Tunku, Manicha Wilson, Nigana, Narangeti, Naranga, Nadri, Arandamiyu, Mariwichanga Gana Mirna, Nalo Tampandi, Nalogani Yatanga Tikandi. Nawanga di Mani to put Nigani Yatana. Naichu Yukandalia Yakandalia. Naichalia. Good afternoon, ladies and gentlemen. My name is Cliffy Wilson. I'm a proud Kaurna man from here in the Adelaide Plains. I'm also a proud Ngunnawal man from the lower lakes of the Coorong. My family ties extend out to the Narunga people on the York Peninsula, the Ngadjeri people heading out to the mid north of South Australia, and also the Aranda people in the Northern Territory in Alice Springs. I'd like to welcome you to today's game. You may recognise today it is being played on the traditional lands of the Kaurna people, also known as Tarantanyunga, the dreaming place of the big red kangaroo. I'd like to pay respects to elders past, present and emerging, and acknowledge other Aboriginal, Torres Strait Islander many traditions from across the country as well. I'd like to recognise all the different cultural backgrounds that we have living in this such a multicultural society today. To both teams playing today, I say good luck. And lastly, go the Leggies.
3: Thank you very much, Cliffy. Ladies and gentlemen, if you're able, please be upstanding for the Australian National Anthem this afternoon to be performed by Taylor Shorts, Patrick Longdon, Duncan Carmichael and Kim Apa-Seablay.

0: the seed is set. We are in for one hell of a game here at the Adelaide Oval. Now, Sauce and Jars, take us through this. How's it going to be won? How's it going to be lost?
1: Well, I think, as always, it's going to be around the ball to start with. So it's your contested possessions, your tackles, your clearances. Field position's going to be important. But like I said, I think it's going to be important of what each team does. Sturt want to control the tempo. Norwood want to get speed on the game for a use of hands. So how that plays out, there's going to be some nerves early. It's going to be whoever can put some pressure on them early. But we know it's going to go the distance, this one.
2: Well, the quality in the star players, they step up.
1: Yep.
2: This is where they perform, as we know. France is going to be a real big influence, but they're going to put a tag on him because he's like the Tom Stewart of the Norwood football side behind the ball. As we know, Tom Lewis, McGarry medalist, he's the leader. He's in charge of the Wolfpack. He'll get things going. The one they've got to keep an eye on, and you know this, Short, is Ash Johnson.
1: Yeah.
2: He's that X factor. He might not even touch it for a half, and then all of a sudden, bang, he can kick four goals, game over.
1: Yeah.
2: So Norwood got to keep a real good close eye on him. But there's good stars all over. Snelling's a superstar around the ball, clean. I'll look forward to his. Declan Hamilton gives him some width and some speed across between the arc. So there's matchups galore, and it's just going to be, right, who wants it at the end of the final siren? But I reckon this will be a classic grand final.
0: Let's head down to Jared Nerlich. We welcome him in for Bob Jane, Seamus J-Man.
3: It's Jared.
4: Good to have you back, Jars. It's a cracking day down here, 20 degrees, a little bit of breeze swirling in the air. It's the toss is just happening now. It looks like they can't make up their mind. Here we go. The Redlegs have won. They'll be kicking to the hill end, which does have a little bit of breeze favouring as well. Sample are hoping these two inner-city sides can crack a record turnout today. I'll just say from my own eyes, I think they've already cracked the record for most RMs and Chinos in one place, though. Just recapping those teams, there was a late out. Amos Doyle, the star ruckman, is a scratch for Jed McEntee, giving Harry Boyd for the Redlegs a big advantage there. And the Sturt, of course, got a couple of casualties. The Sources Eagles last week, Jared Dakin out with a hamstring. And incredibly, Casey Voss proved his fitness after dislocating that shoulder, so he will be playing. I'm not sure how much impact he'll have. Redlegs unchanged, obviously well rested with the 3 weeks off, so they'll go on the same as they did to beat the Double Blues last time. It's reigning Premier versus minor Premier, 48 years between grand final meetings, the last one decided by a point. Let's hope we get another classic, boys.
2: Brilliant, Jez. Brilliant. Jez, how long's the turf? Can you just go and check, mate? How many centimetres have been cut?
4: 28 mil, I believe, Jared.
2: Good boy. Hey, they got to go after Voss.
1: Yeah, they have to.
2: If you're a ruthless football side, mate, go after him.
1: He's so important to them as well. Yeah. Like I said, they want to play that kick mark. He is that. He is that style. So he'll want to control the tempo back there. So you got to ask the question,
2: check
1: don't you?
2: Suss out the shoulder.
1: And this is what we're talking about, though. Norwood are cherry ripe. Health-wise, all that, they're cherry ripe. Sturt have probably limped through the year quite a bit. Now, we know even today they're coming in with a few questionable, but it doesn't matter in grand finals. We know there's always stories about guys getting up with injuries and performing on the big day.
2: Yeah, like it.
0: I would have thought with a shoulder like that, Jar, very difficult to tackle. Boss.
2: He won't be tackling. I don't think...
1: He's starting on the bench as well, boys. And, so.
2: Oh, there you go. So they're just putting him away, just hiding him because he's so important. He's not bandaged up, is he? Where is
1: he? Both shoulders are done.
2: Yeah, so he's probably saying, all right, well, which one? That's what they do in the old days.
1: Let's not forget the bloodlines as well. I dare say his dad was front up. He's made it, he must be made of the right stuff.
2: Yeah, and he'd be jabbed up to the eyeball too. Quick tip in a fair way.
0: What's the tip, boys?
2: I'm going for the legs by just under 3 goals later.
1: I think Norwood get it done.
2: Yeah.
1: Is this the Andrew Jarman Cup? You got your son-in-law on one team, you got your nephew on the other team.
2: Actually, I didn't
1: Did you think about that?
2: And my grandson's here today. It's his fourth birthday.
1: Give him a shout-out. Yeah.
2: Love you, William.
0: Here we go, Yoda! It's about the third time he's had his fourth birthday. We're back in the middle for McDonald's at Ream Hot Water. Triple M rocks the Sandfall Grand Final. Rokar at the base. Footy's wrapped up. Didn't go far at all. Swinnerton gets up off the base for the Redlegs. Very well done by Boyd. Here's Swinnerton. Nice gather for the legs. Sends a right football inside 50. They're going to fly. Callow got the spot. Good spoil at the back. Pulls Bills to the front. Well done, Slade, for Sturt. Able to release a handball. Here's Dittmar for Norwood. Got it across. Low this way. He goes that way. It ends up with Donnelly. Had a little fumble. Rokar. Have a look at that, Jars. Absolutely barreled. Ball spills out. Low. Rokar. Ball up.
1: She's a hot footy, boys, isn't it? There's plenty of numbers. Stir to bring in the extra half forward up around the contest.
2: Yeah, like it.
0: Sam Jacobs and Andrew Jarman. for Cbus Super today. Footy at the top of the 50 here for Norwood and wrapped up again. Gee, you're right, Source. There is no easy footy in this contest in the early minute. Players around the nut. Going through Boyd. Face Barks with him. Boyd, ground level, brilliant. Dished it out to Rokar. Little Chisler. Went to Binder. Callow, ground level, got the handball away. Waltham. It was whacked. Oh, here he is.
3: Get him! It off!
0: Just couldn't get the kick away, Hamilton. But low for the Red Legs. Gets it working out. Here's Finn Hurd, gathers. Left foot sky ball. They're just going to get under this.
3: Oh gee,
0: went very early, Swindon and got nowhere near it. It's a bit blustery out there today. Dittmar dished it off. Chance here. Hamilton got it to Lowe. He loves squaring these footies up. He's got some options. Just didn't clear the first one. He's taken high. Dittmar, is he? He is. So like a bull at a gate. Gee, what a game he played in the second semi. He'll go back straight in front. Dittmar about 25 out.
2: He's the nephew of Chris Dittmar.
1: Now, it's former squash player as well.
2: Sturt couldn't get the ball out of their Norwood's forward 50. And Jed McEntee is trying to get on young Francis today.
1: There's a game of cat and mouse, isn't
2: Absolutely.
1: There? So McEntee's trying to get a Francis.
2: Yeah.
1: Which that's what a lot of teams do. You can see him following around. He's trying to get the Burrows, though.
0: Just had a quick look at the family tree too, Jas.
2: Yeah.
0: It's his second cousin.
2: Oh, Roger.
0: But in he comes, Dittmar. Down to the cathedral end. Total shank.
3: Jeepers!
0: He just squeezed it in for a small one.
3: He's knocked out three supporters. That's a terrible kick for goal.
1: Kicks like Uncle Chris.
3: He lost a couple of World Cups.
0: Extraordinary.
3: Yeah.
0: The opening shot on goal from Dittmar. An absolute Amy clanger. So they middle the ball up. Face Barks for Sturt. They bring it back in. Here's Frederick.
2: Ooh.
0: Across half back. Here they go. Trying to work it between themselves. Work it out wide. Gather the footy in here is Holt. He's across half back. They've made some ground up the park here. Sturt. It's going to bounce. Emmett is under it. Couldn't quite gather. Doyle put some body on. Nice gather from the home dog at the base of that. He's wrapped up level.
1: So you can see already, Norwood are 12 hand passes to 3.
2: Yeah.
1: And Sturt are 4 marks to 0. So you can see the styles coming out already.
0: Triple M Red Z lending stats. Ball spills down. Sturt working in tight spaces. And it's out of play. So it came from Dittmar, bounced off low. It's out of play. He's trying to claim it there, Tommy Lewis.
1: We spoke about Ash Johnson being important. If he's any further back, he'll be in the cheer squad.
3: Yeah. And Dittmar needed to finish that off.
1: He did.
3: That's the pressure. That's what we're talking about in these games.
1: But
3: you've got to finish off.
1: It does show you how windy it is, though, Jazz.
3: Yeah, but still hit the right-hand post.
0: We'll have it thrown in. A lot of players around this ball. I'll get down to Jared, actually. Get him to give us a bit of an update on that wind. Flags are blown all sorts of ways on the scoreboard.
3: Ooh.
0: Oh, Frederick went in high. Dittmar at the base of that. No, Boyd.
2: Boyd.
0: So the big fella's going to get the footy. Another former McGarry medalist, Jar.
2: Yeah.
3: Oh.
0: They just under all sorts of heat here, Norwood. Sturt bringing the pressure. Rokar worked back well. They link up. Trying to work it here, Lord. Dished off. Some run and gun. Ooh. Have a look at Ling streaming through the middle. It's Matthew. Left football charging forward. Put it to the toes. Just couldn't get down Callow. It's inside the 50 for the Red Legs. And it's wrapped up. Slade in there for Sturt. And we'll have a ball up. 50 out from the red leg goal.
3: Ground ball fumble.
1: Yeah, that's
3: important. Ground ball fumble. You've just got to be clean in these first 10, 15 minutes. And the transition by Norwood, very good. There's Boyd again.
0: Andrew Jarman with Source Jacobs for Cbus Super. Gee, lucky there, Finn Hurd. He was tackled and dropped it. Here's Lowe for Norwood. Inside 50, bounces, rolls. Out of play. Let's head to Jared Nurlick on the boundary, Bob Jane T-Marts.
4: Yeah, I'm not sure Dittmar can blame the wind for that pass kick, but it definitely is swirling down here. It's favouring the hill end, but these flags keep turning.
0: Yeah, it's, I think you're right, Jared. It sort of went the way that the wind wasn't, so it was sort of the opposite as Lewis. Gee, he's trying to bite a bit off there. Dangerous ball. Nurley dished it off. Some run from Ling. Goes behind. Donnelly. Nice little dance move. Puts it inside 50. Oh, Lewis. Brilliant. Went back with the one hand.
1: You love to see that from Lewis. He makes a mistake, but then he tidies it up. It's a sign of a class player.
3: Doesn't chew on it, does he?
1: Yeah. He goes his kick mark game again.
0: So, Sturt got the footy with Frederick. Former Port Adelaide listed player. Works it wide. And Sadler. You like his hair, don't you, Sauce?
1: He's got the helmet on today.
0: He's got the locks that are really tight and lush. Sends a long footy up towards half forward. Now, free kick off the ball going Norwood's way.
1: Yeah. Francis.
2: Gator.
1: Yeah.
0: So, I think it was against McEntee.
3: Yeah, McEntee's just saying, mate, I didn't touch him. Well, you did, young man. You held on to him.
0: So, he was a late change, McEntee, if you just joined us, for Doyle, who was initially named. So, Francis goes back with a long handball. They're going to bring it from that side of the ground to this. Here's Donnelly. Getting himself a few red Zeds early. And now he's sort of streaming unpressured from half back. Released over the top to Jack Hurd. Now he goes down the line. Not a lot of options, Edgy. Great pickup. Swinnerton dished it off. Couldn't quite get it to Dittmar. What a pressure around this ball. Brilliant little turn. Sturt gather. Over the top. Rawlinson with a handball. They're still working at Lewis. Just overcooked it. Big tackle. And another one.
5: Brilliant.
0: Dittmar mauled him.
5: Mauled him.
0: Couple of big balls go at it there, Lewis and Dittmar.
5: Ragdolled him.
0: Look at the Harvey Norman jars on this one. Big hit on Hurd.
1: So Francis was able to get himself deep behind the ball there as an extra. Yeah. So Sturt just didn't want to kick it. At some point you have to, though.
3: Rawlinson's down.
0: These are committed players.
3: Yeah, well said.
0: Hurd, fluffed that. Basically almost straight to Gribble, just spilled over the top late. They get a moving forward ball through Nicholas. Now Sturt. Frederick wrapped up, got the handball from Waltham. Ball spills out to the top of Norwood's 50. Frederick for the double blues. Gets it to Coombless. Got an awkward looking left footer. Works out well. And Voss, extraordinary that he's able to take his place in this game. Gets it to Lewis. Through the middle of the ground. Supplied some run too, did Voss. Sends it inside 50. Bouncing ball for Hone. Wrapped up by Ling. High fend off.
1: Phil Norwood's pressure's really high here. They keep forcing him back.
3: Yeah.
1: Sturt.
3: Yeah.
1: The game's played in Norwood's half at the moment.
0: So they work it from deep defence. Gee, might have been nearly pushed out there, Hurd, but Boyd took the mark anyway.
1: Good Boyd. Claim some presence.
0: It's 1 point to no score in the opening 8.5 minutes of the 2026 Sandfall Grand Final. Callow, he's worked a long way up the ground, and he sends a long ball inside 50. Binder in a one-on-one. Ground level ball. Wrapped up strongly at the base. So that is Nicholas. Umpire runs him. Level ball up.
3: Holding the ball rule, do they let it go a bit more in the Sandfall source? Or they
1: definitely. Definitely a lot more forgiving than our AFL level. Yeah. Expect some more stoppages today.
0: Oh, dangerous. Oh, Hamilton. Had it, lost it. He sort of kicked it, bobbled it to himself nearly. Now a high-flying shot from Ling. And Mark's been taken. Callow has taken it right next to the point post.
1: If there's one stat we knew was going to be important early, it's contested possessions. Norwood a plus 14 as it stands right now. Yeah.
0: Jackson Callow. Played in the 24 grand final. Comes around, snaps around. Goal!
1: Yeah, he likes it.
0: First blood, Norwood. She's been a long time coming. But the opening game of the 2026 grand final, the opening goal is Norwood, 1-1-7. Sturt yet to score. Triple M Beacon Trade scoreboard. Beacon Trade, backing tradies with all the lighting, fans, switches and electrical for the job. Beacon Trade, let's make life work.
1: It'll be interesting to see how the game unfolds, how important it is to, I guess, put some score on going to the northern end jars. It does look like the wind's favouring that end.
2: Yeah.
1: It does look harder work for Sturt going into it. So, obviously, we'll get more indication as the game gets on, but right now it seems to be favouring Norwood's end.
3: And Sturt have not been able to lock the ball in their front half whatsoever. Every time their ball comes in, they give away a free kick or a turnover. So Norwood at the moment are playing the better football, even though they're plus 19 in disposals. But Boyd's becoming an influence around the contest and the stoppages. Tom Lewis is working his butt off, but you're right. This is real pressure for grand final footy at the moment. But Norwood are currently dictating the terms.
0: Jared Nurlich, Bob Jane, T-Marts.
4: Boys, I've seen some interesting interchange cards over my times, but Norwood have just put up a photo of Ted Lasso. Can anyone tell me what that means?
0: Believe!
4: So, believe!
1: Have fun.
0: Out of the middle goes Sturt for McDonald's and Ream Hot Water. Triple M rocks footy. They work it up towards half forward. Trapped in by Wright. Put it across to Jack Hurd. Oh, he's under the pump. Gee, just in the nick of time. Got it away. And that's a great bullet from Lord. He finds Finn Hurd from halfback. It's opening up a little bit up the park. Coombs with a big crunching fist. Ooh. They're going to go here. Ling goes well. Finn Hurd, Rokar, stretching handball to Donnelly for Norwood. Here's Ling, gathers. This is Connor Ling. There's three Lings in the Norwood team, Jars.
2: Jeepers.
0: Two of them are identical twins, and the other one's unrelated. That was the great other one. Kick. Goes inside 50. Handball, no, he's going to go.
2: Oh!
0: What a stuffer! Absolute shank. Molan kicked it into the back of his teammate from point blank range.
2: Oh, no, umpire. That was a great bump.
0: So, free kick. Let's get a look at all this.
1: Oh. Charlie Molan.
3: The umpires are all over the shop. There's three big...
0: Oh. He just about decapitated Gale.
3: He's got a corky.
0: Gale's head nearly went missing.
1: He's saying, get out of the way.
3: Oh.
0: Anyway, what actually happened, Jars? Murley got hit, did he? He's got the ball.
3: It was a front-on bump, I suppose.
1: So Waltham, it was the free kick was there. But I don't mind it from Waltham. He sent in a message to his team that I'm going to put a stake in the ground and I'm going to be physical.
0: So Cooper Murley.
3: Murley.
0: Normally spends a bit of time down back, finds himself up forward underneath the old scoreboard. Kick on the way. Nice shape about it.
2: Hello.
0: That's a big, big goal.
2: Hello. Hello. Here we go. Got the song. Let's go. Let's go.
0: So what's that got to do, Charles, with what we're looking at?
1: Just he just likes the song.
3: The red legs.
0: Yeah, right. Gotcha.
3: The red legs. I see red. I see red.
0: Oh, I like it.
3: Two quick goals on the scoreboard.
0: Okay.
3: From comical turnovers.
1: So Harry Boyd's just come off for his first break. He's been the most influential player on the ground right now to start with. He's the highest ranked player as well. So he's coming off, and this is the strength of North. They've got Finn Hurd in there now, who's third in the McGarry, and you know, a quality player as well.
0: When you see Jar direct the technical team, you just wonder how he'd go as a conductor source in front of the orchestra.
1: What can't he do?
0: We're back in the middle. Norwood got the jump. 2-1 to no score. The McDonald's and Ream Hotwater. Triple M rocks footy. Back in the middle. Sturt got the tap. It was through Burrows, but Norwood are just swarming. They got nice defensive pressure here. Wright got it to Lowe, who had a fumble. Had time to go and gather. This is Liam Ling. Gave it across, got it back, and here's Wright. Lovely little step. Gave the handball across. Ripped it across his body. Cooper Murley, who just kicked that ripping goal before. Now can Sturt find something? He got time and space. McEntee gathers the footy. Here was the late inclusion. Dishes it off. Emmett streaming. 40 out, straight in front.
2: Oh, yeah!
0: Bang!
1: I needed that.
0: Sturt get there first. 2-1, 13 Norwood, 1 straight, 6 Sturt. Triple M Beacon Trade scoreboard. You've got Andrew Jarman, you've got Source Jacobs on Triple M footy.
1: It's an important goal, that. We spoke around Norwood's. They're gonna get their stats, but they're plus 29. And, Jars, you played as much footy as anyone. It becomes weighted numbers. They have to manage that because we're only halfway through the first quarter and they've had 30 more disposals. Yeah. So you can't live in that space. So Sturt, they need to get some control back. They scored a great goal off transition there, but it was off the back of a Norwood turnover at half forward.
3: Absolutely. So the Sturt players need to get their hands on the ball and get some real... Well, they've got to get some run from half back, and the forwards have got to come up high a bit and get some busy. But the midfield group have got to work a lot harder and get inside their opponent. Don't let Norwood dictate the ball. Yep. You're right, they're throwing the ball around with quick hands. So press up at them. Press up at them.
0: Seabus Super, special comments there. Seabus Super, build you something the smart way.
1: Just quickly, Yate, if you can make him kick, Norwood, they're kicking the ball at 48% at the moment. So if you can make him kick, it's going to play in the Sturt's hands.
0: Red Z lending stats, back in the middle. The McDonald's and Reeve Hotwater, Triple M rocks footy. They clear it, Norwood through low up towards the forward line. Great mark taken in front. And at the base of all this, Becker.
3: Boris Becker, that's his nephew.
0: He was brilliant last week. So, from half back, he's turned it over. Uh-huh. Giving it straight away to Connelling. He's on the front edge of the centre square. Releases to Lord. Oh, he has a shank, Dittmar style. Here's Waltham. They're under all sorts of pressure. Yeah. What's the tackle number source on the Red Zeds as the ball spills around? Snapping ball going right to the square. Underneath it, Binder fisted away. Brilliant work. That was amazing by Becker.
1: Just as it's getting cleared on the Red Zeds, minus five. So Sturt plus five in the tackles.
0: So Sturt, this is where they've looked dangerous. When they can get some space out of the back. They've got a three on none here. Little dish over. Very well worked. That was strong by Matthew Lee. Good. But it's out of play. We'll have it thrown in.
2: This is good pressure football by both sides.
1: Norda getting a lot of numbers back to support, which is going to be make it hard for Ash Johnson, because at the moment he's competing against one and a half, two players.
2: And that'll frustrate him.
1: That will.
2: Binder's effort down there wasn't good enough. Nah. He should have marked that on his own in the goal square. But that's the pressure, perceived pressure.
0: Norwood by 7 points. Throw in. Tap down. Dittmar releases. Kennelly. Down the line. Binder. Did better this time. Back to Dittmar, who kept running. Kicks it long to a one-on-one. Callow, yes.
2: Nice.
0: He was one out. He'll go back straight in front, 45 out.
1: He's too big for Kumbulis. Kumbulis wants to be that drop-off defender. Probably Luke Edmonds, I reckon, is a better matchup for Jackson Callow. As you can see, there's two strong jars. It's twice he's taken big, important marks. And we know if he kicks this goal, he's going to get the Norwood fans up and about.
2: And can't lose your one-on-one contest. If you're going to lose, try and break even. You know, halve the contest. But that was an average effort by the Sturt player. I actually don't know what it was.
0: So in he comes, Callow. Straight in front, the hill end. They are packed in here. A beautiful day at the Adelaide Oval.
2: Oh,
0: he likes it a lot. Oh, the double cover.
2: Look at that.
0: So Norwood lead by 13. They're 3-1. Sturt are one straight. Triple M Beacon Trade scoreboard. 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
1: So clearance is 5-2 Norwood's way. Centre bounce 2-1 Norwood's way. So as it stands now, it's a Norwood game, Jars. So you look at the game holistically, everything's on Norwood's terms. They have more disposals, which you know they can, but it's out of control at the moment. So Sturt need to get some control back. They can't let the ball bobble around because Norwood go hands, and then they're out. So they need to get some control back here.
2: Yeah, and just like I said, I think Norwood, Sturt now need just to play a little bit of tempo footy.
1: Yeah.
2: You know, use the whole ground, open them up, and just look for those little 15, 20-metre kicks. Make Norwood defend. But they've got to start playing, getting their hands on the footy to play this type of tempo footy for the next 5 minutes, because Norwood can kick another quick two more goals. That just starts to just drag away from you.
0: For McDonald's and Ream Hot Water, Triple M Rocks footy. Not sure what the numbers are, Source, but they seem to be getting smashed around the ball too, Sturt. Just clearances and being able to sort of move it out of that area of the ground.
1: Plus 36 disposals now, Yoda, on the Red Z.
0: So here we go. Sturt try and gather. Frederick got it across. Faye Sparks are raking right football. They go inside 50 here. Johnson hasn't seen it. Falls to Hone. Snapping opportunity around the body.
2: Oh,
0: he had the Ralph break. Minor score. And they lead it by 12. Norwood on the Triple M Beacon Trade scoreboard.
2: 1, 2, 3, 4 Norwood Sturt players haven't touched the ball yet we speak.
1: And Bain and Lowe's had 11. He's bought his own.
2: He's there. And Roy Fredericks has had 7 for Sturt.
0: Red Z lending loans for the self-employed. REDZED.com. Dittmar took a lovely diving mark.
2: His Uncle Chris will be in the bar somewhere. Be very proud of his nephew.
0: Goes down the line. It's also a pretty warm day here today.
1: Oh, not out the back.
2: No.
0: It spills out the back. Working back on it. This is a better effort from Molan, who just about decapitated Gale earlier on. Falls out to Binder, lines him up, sends it there, misses. Away to the right. Norwood 3-3-21. Sturt 1-1-7. All that's happening on the Triple M Beacon Trade score.
2: Sturt dodged the bullet there.
1: They have. Yeah. Interesting here from Jared downstairs. But Breeze does seem to be favouring that end pretty heavily now.
2: Terrible kick. Terrible kick.
0: So it was to a basically one on two and overcooked the one. It ends up with Dittmar, who's having a terrific first quarter. Is that a free kick against Voss? That was sloppy.
2: That was a terrible kick out of the defensive 50.
1: Is that the first look at Voss's shoulders getting tested? He's left one out on Jackson Callow there, which we know how big he is.
2: Just can't get the matchups right, can they?
1: Not at the moment.
2: In their defensive 50.
1: I think Norwood are doing a good job at the moment. Yes, they are using their hands, but when the time is right and they are kicking, they're still prepared to go forward.
2: This must be the scoring end short.
1: Yeah.
2: If Jared Nerlich was doing his homework, he'd run around the back of the old scoreboard and put a windsock up for us. Here we go.
0: In he comes. So Callow looking for three in the opening term.
2: Oh, he pulls it.
1: That's the worry. Left.
0: So they're 3-3-21 Norwood. Sturt 1-1-7 in Triple M Beacon Trade scoreboard. Might just head down to J-Man on the boundary. Bob, yep. Jane T-Barts.
4: Charles, you said I needed a windsock. If you gave me your underwear, I might be able to do it.
1: Jazz, I don't wear them.
4: But there definitely is a strong breeze favouring that end. You're right.
0: Oh, free balling jar. From halfback, double blues. Norwood lead it by 14 down the line. Big fist out of play. We'll have it thrown in. Gribble the man over the top there of Hurd.
1: So, to be honest, Sturt have actually done an okay job here. They're minus 9 in inside 50s as well. So everything's favouring Norwood at the moment, but they find themselves 14 points down. They cannot afford Jars to give up a couple of goals here in red time, though.
2: Absolutely. That is the killer. Absolute killer.
0: So played 22 opening term. Norwood by 14. Ground level. Dittmar grabbed, held, ball up. What are his numbers on the red Z?
1: Who?
0: Dittmar.
1: Dittmar's had 10, kicking the ball at 80%, and obviously had that shot on goal, six contested possessions.
2: Yeah, he's flying.

0: He kicked their opener. He can go back and make it 2.25.
1: It's a bad decision for Alec Wright. We know they want to outnumber around the ball. You can't leave Tom Emmer on his own inside 50. He's the star of the competition. Yeah. This bloke. He's one of the hardest matchups as well. He's got to be tighter there.
0: Premiership player last year, former Docker. And just a hard runner source too, from what I've seen of him.
1: Beautiful. He is, yeah. He gets up high, gets back. Like I said, he's a really awkward size. That's what Alec Wright's a good size for him.
0: Comes in. He had a running shot on goal earlier on. This is a set shot opportunity. Yeah. He's got a beautiful. Nice piece of it. Big goal. He's got two. 3-3-21, Norwood. Sturter hanging in, 2-1-13, Triple M Beacon Trade scoreboard.
1: Just too many opportunities gone missed at Norwood's end, isn't there? And we know Sturter, the quality team, like I said, they haven't got this quarter right, yet they still only find themselves 8 points down. That's the quality of them.
2: Yeah.
1: And Norwood, Jackson Callow misses that one, Binder misses that shot, Molan misses the one. They're starting to add up moment, opportunities.
2: Yeah. Their moment source. And Marty Matt will be so pleased at quarter time with his boys. And like we just said, it's a coach killer getting goals kicked on you in red time.
1: Yep.
2: A coach killer, I said.
1: Tell me about it.
2: I like this Emmett Dunn. He goes all right.
1: Well, he actually played, I think it was 18 games for Fremantle the year he got delisted. So
2: 24-year-old.
1: We know the talent at Fremantle.
2: Yeah.
1: He's probably a little bit stiff to be off a list, to be honest.
2: He's got some nice speed, too.
1: Yeah.
0: So Norwood lead it by 8. And Sturt look dangerous when they can get it on transition and just run harder the other way than the legs for McDonald's and Ream Hot Water. Triple M Rocks Footy. 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Faye Sparks got down low against Boyd. Dittmar came through. Got a clearing footy.
2: Nice. Not
0: to his team's advantage, though. They're able to work it here. Sturt on the outer side. Conforti. He got it from Becker. Now they're able to link up. Snelling got it across.
2: Oh, great tackle!
0: Dish the handball across to McKenzie. That was Kobe. Opportunity here on the outside of the boot from Rawlinson. Bounce!
2: Wow!
0: Unbelievable, Rawlinson! That's extraordinary!
2: I'm waiting! I'm waiting!
3: Is it me and you? Is it mom and dad?
1: He's out of control, Yada.
3: Is
1: he's
3: it out of control.
2: Hey, true blue.
0: Oh, Norwood, they lead it by 2. Jars is up and going. Gee, the beat on that one, Jars, a little bit more sedate.
2: Yes!
0: A little bit more sedate, but that wasn't from Rawlinson. Source, that was unbelievable.
1: Oh, great kick. Great goal as well. They were able to get in behind him again as well, which they've done a few times. Like I said, in footy, if you want something, you've got to give something up. At the moment, Norwood are choosing to outnumber, which is great around the contest. We've lauded them for it, but now they're going to have to make an adjustment.
2: They're back in. 2 goals in red time.
1: Yep.
0: The McDonald's and Ream Hot Water, Triple M Rocks footy. Nearly 26 gone opening term. 2-point lead to Norwood. Last 2 goals to Sturt. Rucks go at it. Faye Sparks. Rokar. Got a handball. But Sturt are sweating. Right football goes to half forward. Is that in the back? No free kick.
2: Oh!
0: Tackle by Hone.
2: A home dog!
0: Smashed him into next week.
2: This could be his last game. Turn the home dog. I've got Marl on him.
0: Absolutely buried Murley.
1: Inspired by the wizard last night, I reckon.
2: Oh, what a bad hit.
0: So Hone. Oh! Here we go. Plays on. Crosses 50. Squares it up. Oh, all anticlimactic.
2: Where's the fall?
0: And Lord was back there to save the day for the Redlegs. Goes short to Jack Hearn. Deep in the back pocket. Norwood lead it by 2. But boy, Sturt have settled into their rhythm. Footy fisted away by Merlin.
2: Rabat.
0: Big tackle. It's put on halt. Ball spills. Norwood get it working up towards half forward. Clean bowl, Callow. Here's Illman for Sturt. Trying to really wrestle and take on low. Big tackle.
2: Good decision.
0: And we'll have a ball up.
1: We spoke about the disposal count getting out of touch. Sturt are plus 10 in the last 4 minutes. So they're starting to get their hands back on it now.
0: A lot of players around this ball. Boyd got the tap. Went straight to the double blues, though. The base of that was Holt. Dittmar trying to bust through. Conforti dishes it off. He's got time here.

0: Stelling releases Frederick. They're running hard into space. Gribble wants a little lead-up option. He goes with a tick lead, doesn't go. Lines it up, Frederick from downtown! Misses.
1: Should have hit Gribble there, I reckon, Giles.
2: Yeah.
0: Away to the right, minus score. It's Norwood by a point.
1: Bring your teammate into the play.
2: I understand, but he had momentum. I don't mind that.
1: Okay.
2: If he went in, he'd hit, you know, he's a superstar. He's playing well, Frederick. As he's had nine disposals, he's running at 60%. He's playing well on the outside.
1: He's an Eagles boy, originally, Jars.
2: Oh, he's
1: from the factory.
2: He's got to bring that in.
0: The bringing ball from Matthew Ling. Got it to Hurd. 1 point is Norwood's lead.
1: Oh, gee.
0: That had to be pinpoint, and it was. This is Finn Hurd. Works it to the outer side. Kennelly back with a centre wing, the skipper. Tried to take him on, takes a bit of grass. Sends a long footy up forward, Boyd at the back. Worked his way to it, off the toes, around the body. Bouncing footy from Molan. Callow, Hamilton, release the handball. Gee, Swinnerton, unlucky not to get a free. Got back to ball, big goal. He was being spun. He got booted to ball on the swing and has snapped it through, and there's a bit going on with that as well. Get you to check that on the Harvey Norman replay. Go Harvey Norman. Don't miss big savings plus bonus gift cards on selected laptops, mobiles, home security, headphones and more. Hurry in Sunday. The NFL has a new home ground on Lister.
1: One against the tide there, wasn't there?
2: Yeah.
1: Sturt didn't do a lot wrong here,
2: to be honest. No,
1: great
2: no.
1: Pressure. Swinnerton just throws it on the boot.
2: Yeah.
1: Torpedoes it through.
2: Ooh.
1: One against the tide.
2: Yeah. Another goal in red time.
1: I was just about to say to you then, as well, Jars, does Sturt look to get one behind the ball and take, you know, do they walk away happy with
2: a
1: 7 point?
2: Put someone behind the ball.
1: Just squash the quarter.
2: Slow it down there. Yeah. Play tempo footy. You know, just chip around. Mark, you know.
1: They're in the game.
2: Oh, they're right in it now. And it's this last 5-7 minutes has been fascinating to watch. They're just both punching each other, aren't they, really?
1: High quality game.
2: I'll punch you back.
0: The McDonald's and Reeve Hot Water, Triple A Rocks Footy. That's Andrew, Juice Newton, Jarman and Sauce Jacobs on Triple M Footy.
2: What was that for, Sauce?
1: You crossed the line as a ruckman. Can't do it.
0: Oh. So the recipient, Finn Hurd for Norwood, sends a long footy inside 50. Oh, Callow flew. Big fist at the back. Kennelly stayed down. Dishes it off. Swinnerton, a bouncing, rolling ball hits the post. Minor score. The red legs by 8.
1: Sturt need to shut this down now, boys.
2: Yes.
1: They can't afford to give up another goal here.
2: Jazz, is any signs going up? Any Tad Lasso signs down there for Sturt?
3: There was the 1 minute sign, Jazz. I think Double Blues need it.
0: They bring the footy back in.
1: There it is.
0: Siren. What a quarter of footy. Norwood lead it by 8 points. 4-4-24. Sturt a 3-2-20. We'll hear from Andrew Jarman and Sauce Jacobs after the break. 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
22: 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Sandville Grand Final. Norwood lead it by 8 points at quarter time. 4-4-28. Stir to 3-2-20. Choice Hotels around the grounds. Last night, of course, it was the Hawks going down to the Lions by the tune of 9 points in the end. And the second prelim on Friday night was the Dockers home by 12, setting up a Fremantle Brisbane Grand Final. And the news on the wires is that Lachie Neal will be offered a one-match ban for a gut punch off the ball on Jack Giddeven. That Brisbane, should that happen, will be able to appeal through the week. So that'll be the storyline feeding through. But, boys, we are here at a big, big clash of footy. What are some key numbers, Source, on the Red Z Lenders?
1: Yeah, so Norda plus 35 in disposals, plus 19 in contested possession. Now, I think that's important, but Sturt just can't let that get out of hand.
23: Yeah.
1: I think if you look at it now and go, who's had the game more on their terms? It's been Norwood, like I said, with those handballs and all that as well. Sturt were able to work their way back in the game. Clearances are relatively even still. Inside 50s, Norwood are plus 7. So everything's going Norwood's way, Jars, but I think if you look at the game, Norwood have probably left too many opportunities out there.
2: They had two or three opportunities to finish off in front of goal, but I thought Sturt just dug in a bit deeper. And I'm really impressed with Frederick's game. He's getting a lot of ball on the outside, generating some good run and carry. And Sturt's halfback are just trying to get some real offense happening through the corridor. But Tom Lewis, the captain, eyeballed the umpire.
22: So what was he doing, do you reckon? What was he talking to them about at the quarter time break?
1: Yeah, I'm not sure, to be honest. It could be a number of things. Maybe he's being held or something like that. But
2: the coach can say to his captain, I need you to ask this question.
1: Yeah, I got myself in a little bit of trouble about this year, Charles. You're right. The captain does need to do it. You're right.
22: Let's head down to Jared Nurley. He's on the boundary for us for Bob Jones.
3: Thanks, JT. No injury for both sides, which is good news. If you're just joining us, however, Sturt Ruckman Amos Doyle was a late scratch. I've been watching the Harry Boyd Bay Sparks matchup, and he is running him ragged. So it's going to be interesting to see how they run out the rest of this game. The breeze has picked up on the heel end again. That's great for Sturt fans. That's the scoring end. That's where they're heading. That's left ear radio dial.
22: Bob Jones, Seamarts, Price Buster Sale. Is on now, bobjane.com.au. Second term about to get underway. Norwood lead it by 8 points. For McDonald's and Ream Hot Water, Triple M rocks footy. Faye Sparks took it out of the contest. Lewis held and tackled strongly by Lowe.
1: Geez, he's strong, Tom Lewis.
23: Brilliant.
22: Dished out handball by Snelling. It was pretty heavy by Swinnerton. The hit on Rawlinson. And footy's going to come back. No, it's going to go
1: Downfield. Free after disposal.
22: So Snelling, he's got the footy. Just forward to centre wing. Puts it up towards half forward. Frederick.
2: And he's on. He's aroused, this young man.
22: Lovely stretching mark. He had a really good opening term. Looks inboard. Over the top ball. Air match. Yeah, got him.
2: Good kick. Nice.
22: Well, Source, you told us about the matchup.
0: on Emmett, and he's proving a real headache for Norwood.
1: They set the game up really well, Sturt, around the ball. So they've got Snelling and Lewis, who we know are their inside grunt, and then they throw Frederick in there. He doesn't have to do any contested work. They do it all, and he just runs Jars. He's killing him on the outside at the moment, which is one of Norwood's strengths.
2: Well, Jay Sheedy needs to keep an eye on him. I'd just probably lock him down for about 10 minutes in this quarter, Frederick, just to... You know, because he's given a lot of drive. But Emmett Dunn here, he's going for number three, Yada.
0: He's in the right forward pocket. The hill end under the old scoreboard. Comes in, Emmett. And he's pushed across the face. It's not going to make the distance. Fisted through, is it?
1: Yeah.
0: Yes, minor score. So Redlegs lead it by seven on the Triple M Totally Workwear scoreboard. Built to go all season. Totally Workwear, love your work. Now Norwood. Footy, deep defence. Ling gave it to Hurd, got it back. Left foot ball is good. And that was Matthew Ling. Roker, the McGarry medalist, also a Sandover medalist. Here's Kennelly for Norwood. They're keeping possession. They're working it well down the ground. Dittmar, half forward, sends a ball inside 50. Great chop away, Coombless. They rake it in at the base here. Edmonds, umpire was. Wow.
2: Ooh.
0: Need to see the Harvey Norman replay on that. He really dragged it in. Edmonds, lucky to get away with it. Face Bucks got the tap down. Big Finn Hurd was in there. The Ullman wrapped up strongly for Sturt. We'll have a ball up.
1: Just a note here, Aaron Francis had two touches. Ash Johnson zero, which Giles mentioned.
2: Yeah.
1: They're going to have an impact at some stage.
2: Yes, correct.
0: Norwood lead it by seven. Second term, nearly 3 minutes in. Ball spills out, Frederick. He's taken high.
2: It's been good for Sturt.
1: Yeah,
2: Frederick.
0: And Jars, when you're around the ball and he's got a bit of acceleration, you get a bit edgy, don't you?
2: Absolutely, absolutely. Because he cuts you up. He cuts you up.
0: So Harvey Norman replay taken high there by Gale. He's actually lucky to have a head if you're just joining us. His teammate Charlie Molan just about decapitated him in the opening term. But he's out of play, have it thrown in. Norwood lead it by seven. Real tough for Aussie conditions when it comes to water heating. Ask your plumber to install a ream. Good crowd in the house here at the Adelaide Oval. Sandful Grand Final. Boyd gave it to Roker. He's getting a bit busier in this second term, Roker. Kicks it up in the Calais direction. Kennelly to Finn Hurd. Runs around. Snaps around. Goes right there. What about Binder? In the goal square, just watching it sail past him like the opening ball on Boxing Day, whistling past the nose.
1: History suggests you don't trust the ball. I think he should have probably taken that one, but great goal from Norwood. Just their ability just to go forward there, and Finn Hurd probably showing what he can do. He can play ruck, he can play small forward there. Jars, he's kicking snaps from 35 metres out.
2: And that's the strength of Norwood's source, is that they just lock that ball in front half pressure, and Sturt just got to keep working and get some overlap running and draw the opposition and get the ball out of there as quick as they can. But Norwood's strengths are, once it's inside their forward 50, it's hard to get out.
0: He's worked hard, Finn Hurd, this early bit of the second term.
2: Been very
0: ground,
2: good.
0: Ground level work.
2: Too. Yeah, his pressure's been superb. Sturt need to win this centre bounce.
1: Yeah.
0: Back in the middle for McDonald's and Ream Hot Water. Triple M rocks footy. Norwood lead it by 13. Got a look at the Harvey Norman. He's pretty happy with that, Finn Hurd. Go Harvey Norman. Don't miss big savings plus bonus gift cards on selected laptops, mobiles, home security, headphones and more. Hurry, it ends on Sunday. We're in the AMU circle. Ball up. Hit by Face Barks was good. Lewis socketed it forward, gained some meterage. Coming through was Lord. And at the base of it there is Donnelly. He's wrapped up strongly by Conforti. He'll have a ball up.
2: Source, Ash Johnson, who's a quality player, has not got near it. What would you do with him now? Would you just keep backing him in? Hopefully he'll get a goal or some sort of touch, or you put him beyond the
1: I think with the breeze like it is this quarter, I think you can give it another quarter.
2: Right.
1: Just let him get one. But if in the next quarter going into it, probably need to get him a little bit higher. Rokar's starting to work his way into the game now as well.
0: Yeah, he works around the back of the stoppage nicely and works it up.
1: Oh,
0: centre wing. Gee, great mark. Becker. He was hit by Hurd as he took it. Really nice mark. Sends it deep inside 50. They fly. Conforti got it to Lewis. He's wrapped up in a Norwood sandwich. Roker and Dittmar. We'll have a ball up.
2: Young Boris Becker, dirt makes my juice at my venue peak. He made it for the first time 2 weeks ago, and it was like porridge.
1: Chalky milkshake,
2: so
1: is
2: I
1: it?
2: Sacked him, and he's never been back. Here they go.
4: Oh!
2: Home.
4: Yes!
2: Big goal.
4: The dog. The dog.
2: He was lurking. He gathered it. He smacked it. Back to 7 points Norwood.
4: He's it. Yeah, I'm telling you now, don't be surprised if he announces his retirement after the game.
1: All right, we'll set
4: I'm
1: that.
4: I'm going to throw that out there. Gaydon, Sauce.
1: As Johnson coming off, I reckon playing deep forward, just leave him out there, Jars, because he doesn't play up and down the ground. He's too much of a weapon.
2: Yeah, he didn't acknowledge any of his teammates when he came off then.
1: Yep.
2: He has, I reckon, moments of Suki Lala.
1: Okay, well, that's...
2: I'm serious. He does. He didn't acknowledge any of his teammates when he came off then. He'll be filthy.
1: He hadn't touched it yet, Jars.
2: So. I know that, but still, come off with some energy.
1: Yeah.
2: That's a great kick.
1: It is.
4: Harvey Norman replay. Great crumb and snap by Hone. Big goal.
1: He's been an outstanding player, Josh Hone.
2: Oh,
1: whether he goes on or not, he's been an outstanding player in this league for a long time.
2: Well, I know for a fact that he's told his playing group. No, he's done. A
1: Triple M exclusive here.
2: Well,
4: we've had a few of those.
2: Ask Zach Bailey.
4: Someone we've had to defend in court, I think, from time to time. We're back in the middle for McDonald's and Reeb Hot Water. Triple M rocks footy.
2: Well,
4: yeah,
2: like
4: they,
2: this.
4: They work it. So Voss just didn't strike it where he wanted. Donnelly, nice peel off. Got it to Rokar. And he's certainly getting busier. Not sure what Francis was trying to do there.
2: Oh, Bobby.
4: Sell a bit of candy and confused himself. Footy in dispute. And wrapped up Donnelly on the Host Plus logo baller.
2: Good result there for Sturt.
1: Yeah. I think Francis can keep that. Like, don't overuse it. That's holding in the ruck too.
4: Boyd, tap down at Sauce Jacobs. He's going to the AFL in the ruck division in the midfield. We just don't know where and when, but it'll be happening.
2: I know where.
4: Socket off the deck by Matthew Ling out of play. And it'll be a Voss free kick for Sturt.
2: Lewis been very busy for disposal Sauce. And Rokar, as Yada said, is just starting to get his engines moving. So they're just playing on each other. Who's coming off?
1: Kicking the ball at 0% though, Tommy Lewis. We could improve that a little.
4: So that was, we might head down to Jared shortly. It was Sadler coming off. Not sure if he had a bit of blood. Anyway, Francis did brilliantly there. Little underground handball. Then put on some nice body pressure to keep Burrows out of the contest. Now they link up. So they've gone back 70 metres here, the Redlegs. Jack Hurd basically on his defensive goal square. And this started just back with a centre wing.
2: I hate this. Just play on.
1: Yeah.
4: He didn't get what he wanted, so he's just going to have to kick it back to where it came from. But
2: Burrows. That's just terrible play. Terrible play, Yada.
4: Burrows came off nicely.
2: Great kick.
4: Mark taken. Face Sparks. Couple of big boys getting involved. So he's straight in front. He's going to have a rip from 50.
1: So, yeah, he's 50 metres out directly in front of him. I'm going to back him in. I really rate
2: this
1: guy. I think he's a great player. He's going to retire at the end of this year.
2: Yep.
1: He's been a terrific player for the Sturt Football Club for a lot of years. So
2: you're going to back him
1: in? I'm going to back him in.
2: All right.
4: Premiership player.
2: Okay.
4: Product of the Glenunga Rams.
2: Yes, oh, they lost yesterday.
4: Faye Sparks. Is that Salisbury North?
2: Yeah, Salisbury North. Sensational performance.
4: So the hill end, Faye Sparks from 52. Got a bit of a piece of it. Yeah. Fades away to the right.
1: Got to put yourself out there sometimes, Jars. You don't get it back in
2: return. You know him better than I do. And, mate, he made the distance. It's...
1: Yeah, I know.
4: Minor score. Norwood lead it by six. Let's head to Jared on the boundary. Bob Jane, T-Marts.
5: Yeah, guys, Nick Sadler copped a nasty knock in a contest a little bit before. Copped one to the head. He's with the doctors now. Looks like he might be getting an HIA.
4: Oh. Great stuff, J-Man.
2: Ooh.
4: Red legs are moving this coast to coast. Swinnerton.
2: Great, well done.
4: Touched off his boot. Coombless back there. Here's Voss for the double blues. Works it down the line. Nearly a throw in the end by Murley. Hamilton, look at him jump.
2: Good
4: him.
2: Boy.
4: Was like the ants on the honey sandwich there, Jar.
2: Well, I text him this morning.
4: What sort of insights did you give Declan Hamilton
2: not
4: this
2: much,
4: morning?
2: I got no reply.
1: I hope you didn't tell him you were commentating.
2: Yeah, I did, actually.
4: Oh, Rokar, under some real heat.
2: Good pressure.
4: Great tackle by Lockie Rawlinson. Kicked a ripping goal earlier on in this term.
2: There he is again.
4: Look at Frederick. He's covering some Ks. Got the footy. Right in front of Jared Nurlich, who's down there for us for Bob Jane today. Just sets it up high. Wants his big men to get under it. Burrows did, just couldn't quite clunk it at the second bite. And it's wrapped up, 50 out.
1: Oh. So Frederick's a player we put time into last week because he spreads really wide.
6: Yep.
1: He doesn't use the corridor a lot, Jars. If you've noticed today, everything's wide and he just cuts you up from there because he can run.
6: He plays with width, doesn't he?
1: Yeah.
4: So the ball spilling around. Footy came from Liam Ling. Ball in the middle of the ground.
1: Great
4: pressure, Coombless. Gee, smashed through with some ferocity. Let's head to Jared Bob Jack T-Mans.
5: Jars, your nephew Declan Hamilton just came off. He's looking a little bit sore. You got any advice for him?
6: Get back on there, son. You're a Jarman.
4: A lot of players around this ball.
6: Look at that.
4: I'll tell you what, this has been run at top pace from the very start. We've played nearly 11 minutes into the second term. I've got a feeling some of these boys are going to be getting tired before the halftime break and they'll really need that little battle. Coming through, Lewis.
6: Look at him. God, he's a good player.
4: Wrapped up Ling. And, gee, they get around him too. So
6: Tom Lewis.
4: Ball up.
6: Tom Lewis, this is who I reckon this is his next gig after he retires from
4: Oh, here we go.
6: He's going to be our next James Bond.
4: Oh, meanwhile, back at the ranch, and the footy's wrapped up. It's deep inside. It's deep inside Sturt's 50. We'll have a ball up.
6: He's a good-looking rooster. He's going to be the next James Bond because he's looking for
4: a big lad.
1: Bit of free time on the hands at the moment, Jars.
4: He's home.
6: Oh.
4: Out on the fall.
6: Oh. Oh, hang on.
4: Yeah, it is, but it's from him.
1: Who is it?
4: It's actually Hones.
1: Hones.
6: No, it's off Norwood.
4: No, it's not. I reckon Hones claiming it is, but I reckon
1: just throw it in.
4: Picked it out.
6: Look at the umpires.
1: Throw it in, umpire. That's the right decision.
6: Yeah, good. Look in front of the crowd.
4: Now. Here we go. Harvey Norman, so it comes through. Foot, it's off home.
6: Ah, yeah, good call, Yada. And the scoreboard, well, they were waiting.
4: Throw in. Rucks are going to go at it. Tap down. Here's Francis, clearing it out of there for Norwood. Those Bond movies, Jars, I like the titles they come up with.
6: Yeah.
4: Just wondering what his would be.
6: If the three of us were in a James Bond movie, who are we? I reckon
1: I'm Jaws.
6: You're Jaws. I'm Jaws. Just Money Penny.
1: I think you're Odd Job.
6: Yeah.
4: I love it. Here's Gale. Gets it working for Norwood up towards half forward. They lead it by 6 points to legs. Big tackle. Sturt's tackling pressure's been big. In fact, both have. Another tackle by Gribble.
6: Gone.
4: And Tolton. Actually, it was Slade. Who put on that second one? He wins the free on Binder as well. Here we go. Lewis feeding back. Beautiful. Tried to evade Dittmar. Just dropped the handball to Sadler, but it was behind him. And it's out of play, and they let him know about it too, Lewis.
6: He's been good, the captain.
4: Here is opportunity now for the Redlegs. Nicholas.
6: Oh,
4: big hit. Jeez. Tallow down. It's downfield. So it's against Slade. He came in late. Top of the 50 here.
1: Watch Callow running inside 50, unmarked.
6: Look at him.
1: Someone needs to go to him.
6: Wake up.
4: He's streaming to the goal square. The footy is with Gale. He's right on 50. Callow had a leading lane there. Binder feeds back. So, what's his chances here, Gale? Lining up as though he's going to have a decent whack at it. Going to be about a 55 metre raking footy. It's he conned us all. Put it right to the teeth of goal. Sturt through Sadler.
6: Kick.
4: Get it out of there. And mark taken by Emmett. Jared Nurlich on the boundary. Bob Jane T. Martz.
5: Yeah, well, Yates, you've called him twice, but Sadler is back on. He's past that HIA. He looks good too.
4: Here's Johnson up the field for his first red Z lender.
6: Nothing kick.
4: Gets it working towards half forward. It might feed into something. Big body pressure. Here he is, the home dog. Wanted a bit of a don't argue. Trying to do a bit of a Paddy Voss from the other night. Chance here for Lowe for the Redlegs. Works it out to Finn Hurd. He's taken high by Burrows.
1: He's done.
6: Jeepers.
1: He ducked. He ducked into it.
4: Oh, good pickup source.
1: Can't do that.
4: Big hit back there by Ling and McEntee as well on the Harvey Norman.
6: Good to see a ruckman lay a tackle.
4: This has not missed a beat.
6: No.
4: This grand final. Inside 50, Sturt. Johnson released the handball. Lowe came through for Norwood. Got it to Ling. That was Liam Ling. And a laser bullet finds Dittmar. That was great delivery from Murley. Norwood lead it by 6 points. Nearly 16 gone, second term. Gee, Dittmar, sure what that was.
6: Nah, not a good kick.
4: Just around the body, shank up towards centre wing. Free kick, Sturt.
6: Sturt have got control, Source.
1: They do. They've just
6: last 10 minutes, they've just got a bit more momentum.
1: They're only plus three inside 50s, but it feels like, looking at this red zeds here, like Norwood are only plus 12 in disposals. Like, everything's relatively even.
4: Outside of Emmett, though, they haven't found a target inside 50, really. Like,
1: That's why I like seeing Johnson get that touch higher up the field, Jars. Just gets him into the game.
6: Yeah. Oh, great pressure.
4: So that was well done by Gale, but the kick's not great. Mm. And they peel off here. Sturt and Becker takes it.
6: This is tight. This is tight.
4: It's a good point you make, Source, because Johnson was then involved in the next bit of play too, where he got a handball and
6: they jolt, Source.
1: They do. They just
6: last 10 minutes. They just got a bit more momentum.
1: They're only plus three inside 50s, but it feels like, looking at this red zeds here, like Norwood are only plus 12 in disposals. Like, everything's relatively even.
4: Outside of Emmett, though, they haven't found a target inside 50, really. Like,
1: That's why I like seeing Johnson get that touch higher up the field, Jars. Just gets him into the game.
6: Yeah. Oh, great pressure.
4: So that was well done by Gale, but the kick's not great. Mm. And they peel off here. Sturt and Becker takes it.
6: This is tight. This is tight.
4: It's a good point you make, Source, because Johnson was then involved in the next bit of play too, where he got a handball and they just couldn't convert. But that may just be what he needs to start getting himself rolling.
6: I'd get him around the wing. That's not a good kick.
4: So that was a short ball that Snelling tried to peel off. And here is again the big man, Finn Hurd. Geez, worked his guts out. Handball back to Murley. Centre wing for Norwood. He kicked a cracking goal in the opening term. Sends it inside 50. Gee, they had the seat there. Callow couldn't gather. Coombless. Well done, Waltham. Turned into trouble. Got it to Sadler. Gee, they're standing up this defence for Sturt. Works it out wide. Not a great kick initially.
1: They all missed it.
4: Spills them all. Francis came through for Norwood. Donnelly measured and gets it to Matthew Ling. Basically right in the middle of the ground. 6 point lead to the Redlegs. We've played 17 minutes second term. Triple M Totally Workwear scoreboard. And here we go. They're just possessing Norwood for the minute. Now long footy in by Lowe. Ball spills to the back. Sturt's defence, Becker. Got it out of there. Lovely attack on the ball. Gribble. What happened there?
1: Touched.
4: Touched off the boot. Chance here. Shot on goal by Lord, I think it was. Misses away to the left. Minor score. Norwood lead it by 7.
1: I reckon Norwood expect more from Tristan Binder and Charlie Moller. At the moment, it seems to be like Jackson Callow or Finn Hurd or bust.
6: Yeah.
1: So they need more from those guys. They've hardly touched today. Six between them.
4: Oh! Emmett!
6: That is just a dump.
4: Crunching tackle.
6: Yes. That's just
1: physical.
6: Grand final. Oh!
1: It's just physical, wasn't it?
6: Love it.
1: Yeah.
4: Big hit on Dittmar. Great. What's the 3-4 high? Yeah. The second arm, I think. The second one. So Dittmar. Emmett. Gee, really committed to that smother too. Big fly at the back. That was by Hurd. Binder kicks it out of the ball. It's into the second tier. Getting a look at Tommy Lewis there on the bench as well for Harvey Norman. It's all happening here.
1: Good kick.
4: What a grand final this is so far.
6: Here they are. On the out. They're on the out. There they go.
4: This is where they stream. The Double Blues. Footy sets. Gathers it here. Holt. He's got options.
6: Oh,
4: tries to hit the
6: Johnson. Gorgeous! A gorgeous kick! He's off! Oh, let him go up!
4: Oh! So he's going to go back, Johnson. Tell us what you love, Jars.
6: Oh, this is the way that transition. Just play fast footy. Get it out in the open.
1: We've got to give Sturt defenders their dues. They have held up these last five minutes.
6: Yep,
1: on the back of this goal, responsibility to Ash Johnson. He needs to reward his defenders.
6: Absolutely.
1: Because they've worked their bums off.
6: And all kicking to space, Yater.
1: Yeah.
6: I got taught, kick to space. And Ash Johnson worked his butt off to get inside of that forward 50. But this is a terrific game. Both sides are throwing everything at it. It comes down to the class players, I reckon.
1: The protein shaker, Zach Becker. We had a good run there, Giles.
6: Oh, he made it porridge. Never worked again.
4: So Johnson, big kick coming up. He hadn't been sighted for the first quarter and a half. Now he's coming up for his third red Z. And a goal!
1: Ooh. It is close to the man on the mark.
4: He sticks it. Norwood lead it by a point. 5-5-35. Sturt 5-4-34. Triple M Totally Workwear scoreboard.
1: It's So for the quarter, Norwood plus 13 possessions.
8: Is it me and you?
1: So inside 50s on the Red Zeds, Norwood a plus one, which they're doing a pretty good job into the wind. But Sturt obviously that counterpunch. So 2-2 to 1-1 for the quarter brings the margin back to Norwood by one.
4: So I want to ask you something, because Sturt looks so dangerous on the counterpunch. They get out the back. There's no one at Norwood sort of sweeping and keeping any sort of ground. How do you fix that?
1: It's their high half forwards. It's on the back of Conforti, Emma.

0: McEntee. Francis is usually the one that does that, but now Jed McEntee's gone to him. They've lost that luxury of having Aaron Francis set up behind the ball.
1: Great insights. We've got Sam Jacobs, we've got Juice Newton Jarman, and we're back in the middle. They're all for super special comments for Seabus. Seabus Super built you something the smart way. We're in the middle for McDonald's and Ream Hot Water, Triple M Rocks Footy, and just bulldozing through with Snelling, Rokar at the base, and we'll have a ball up Norwood by 1 point. Nearly 21 minutes gone, second term. Cracking day for footy. Gee, there's a big gap in Sturt's forward 50 between where the ball is now and where the other players are.
0: So both teams have brought a high half forward up here, and both teams are going even numbers. So as you can see across the ground, even numbers everywhere.
2: Yeah.
1: Boyd got the tap down for Norwood. In a scrimmage, Hamilton socketed off the deck. Gained some metres for Norwood. A lot of players around this pill. We'll have a ball up again. Gee, it's been a tough contest.
2: Well, you don't want any goals in red time, nah, do we?
0: We know how important it is.
2: No, no.
0: Well, that's holding. Harry Boyd.
1: No free kick. Illman stepped inside. It was nice too. Got it to Sadler. Rips one to centre half forward, but Francis has peeled off. And he's taken a pretty comfy mark in the end. So it was a bit rushed. And doing exactly what Sauce said he normally does.
2: Kick.
1: Bullet.
2: They're out.
1: Finds Donnelly. Works it wide. Mark taken by Ling. This is Liam. Beautiful ball. Gets it to Gale. He didn't kick the distance earlier on. He put it to the teeth of goal. Kennelly.
2: Great kick.
1: Takes the mark. And he'll go back 45 degree angle. Have a shot from about 35 out.
2: Yeah, good execution there, wasn't it, from halfback? Francis set that transition up, and some real good foot skills there.
0: And that's why McEntee goes to him, because Francis starts their offense. He's done it all year long. But I thought really good kick from Jaden Gale there. We saw previously he went long to the goal square when he went slow. Yeah. This time, hits it in low to the captain from Cummins, Jacob Kennelly. He's a beautiful finisher. I expect him to
2: lower the eyes.
1: So sitting in, Kennelly comes in. Big kick coming up for the skipper. Yeah. Oh, he blows it. Has he missed everything?
2: Cheap.
1: Out of bounds on the full. He borrowed Dittmar's other foot. And, they just...
2: They needed that. That hurts.
1: So Voss brings it in. It was short to Snelling. It just comes off. Becker sits underneath. Nice mark. Is it paid?
2: Good boy, Burris.
1: He had three bites at the cherry, but he got it done. 1 point lead for Norwood. Nearly 24 gone. Johnson presenting at the footy. Looking a lot busier. Lewis, they have not given him an inch all day. Francis, lovely little handball. Sort of Jarman style. Got it across to Jack Hurd. Callow couldn't gather. This is back and forward, heavyweight bout.
0: There he is.
1: Francis again. Big mark. Rokar works it out wide. Not a great kick. Sadler sat under it. Takes the mark. Red Legs by a point. Sandful Grand Final. Spectacular day here at the Adelaide Oval. Big crowd in. Two Eastern Suburbs clubs doing battle for the first time since 78.
2: Wow.
1: And Norwood lead it by a point. That was their winning margin back there.
2: Yes, Phil Gallagher nailed it. This is just a kick mark by Sturt.
0: That's what they want to do.
2: Controlling tempo footy at it.
1: So Lewis with it. First time he's actually been at a...
0: Get into Johnson.
1: Bit of clean space.
0: Look for Johnson.
1: He goes right there, Sauce. Johnson, he was half held. No free kick. Ground level ball. Snapping opportunity here from McEntee. That was Kobe. And he misses.
0: Jars. Obviously, Francis is starting to work his way into the game.
2: Yep.
0: For the quarter, Jed McEntee has not touched the ball for the quarter.
2: Yeah.
0: And he's had two touches for the game. Do you drop it or do you stay with it?
2: That's a good question. I'd stay with it for a bit longer.
1: Murley, the bring-in ball for the Red Legs. We are locked away. It's 35 apiece. Triple M Totally Workwear scoreboard. We thought we might get a bit of a higher scoring game, Jars, but this has been enthralling.
2: This is brilliant. Yeah. This is grand final footy. Love it. These two sides, you know, they'll just dig in all day. They won't bloody concede too much. Is my nephew out there? Can someone tell him? No, I'm serious. Is he back on, Jez? Jez, are you there?
3: Hey, he's back, Jars. He took your advice.
1: He's had three red Zs this quarter. Declan Hamilton. Now, opportunity.
2: Oh, good, nice hands.
0: Yeah.
1: Lovely blind.
0: No one out there, though.
1: That was by Ling.
2: No, there he is.
1: Oh, yep. Bouncing footy. So, just couldn't control it, Boland. Sturter got the numbers.
2: Oh,
1: River. Gee, made Murley earn that.
2: Jeez, look at him go in.
1: This has not stopped. Bang! Siren. What an opening half of footy. It deserves to be where it's at right now. Locked away. Scores level. 5-5-35 Norwood. 5-5-35 Sturt. Halftime here. 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
0: Oh, well, we are where we started an hour ago. We're locked away. It's halftime. 2026 Sandford Grand Final. The McDonald's and Ream Hot Water. Triple M Rocks Footy. It's Norwood 5-5-35 and Sturt 5-5-35 in an absolutely enthralling game of footy. We've got Sam Jacobs, we've got Andrew Jarman looking back at the opening half of this one, but boys, gee, we have been treated to a game so far.
1: Yeah, we have, Bruce, obviously. Yeah.
2: So I'm locked in here.
27: Well, you're on the phone.
2: I'm locked in.
27: You're recruiting.
1: Clearly Norwood had their way early in the game, and then Sturt were able to sort of fight their way back. And we knew that was going to be the scoring in the northern end. But I think Sturt have done a really good job of just their pressures being elite. They've just given Norwood no easy outs. And I've just made note here, I reckon the physicality of the game, I want to give the umpires the dues. I reckon they've let the game go. They haven't involved themselves, and I reckon they've umpired it really well at the moment, because like I said, Sturt have been so physical. They're putting a lot of pressure on Norwood. There's no easy possessions for them. And it's going to be, you know, can Norwood handle it in the second half?
27: Sturt's defence held up beautifully in that second quarter, more so in the back half of that second quarter. And then Aaron Francis just started to get his hands on the footy. I know Jed McAtee's come in to do a lockdown job. McAtee's not getting him any possessions, but Francis there in that last probably 7 to 10 minutes got some really important ball to just settle the Norwood's defence down a bit. But it's between the arcs, isn't it? That's where we're going to see this game won, between the arcs.
1: Well, on the Red Zeds, obviously Aaron Francis had 9 disposals in the second quarter. He's kicked the ball at 100%.
27: Okay.
1: So when Norwood's kicking the ball like they are at the moment, and then Aaron Francis takes the ball, so Norwood were able to kicking efficiency up to 60%.
27: Yeah.
1: We mentioned in the first quarter that was at 48, so they're able to sort of work their way back into it.
0: This is the Triple M Footy Halftime for BHP. 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They're built by people and partnerships at last. BHP building local communities together. Jars and Sorcel, you boys have been out here on the big stage when it all happens. This has been so tough. You spoke about the physicality. Can this keep going for an entire game of footy, or will we expect to see it open up a bit in the second half?
1: Well, that's why I love this time of the year, is because these are the two, you know, they're the two best teams across the year. And Glenelg and obviously us at the Eagles were around the mark. But these two have been standouts. Last year's premiers versus the team that's been on top and lost, you know, 4 games for the best part of 2 years. So it is going to be a challenge. And this is the first time. And, you know, we spoke before the game around who's going to come in. Like, would you rather a break, or would you rather be Hardened coming in right now? The fact it's close, you'd probably rather be Hardened, Jars.
27: I like, and that we're seeing it from Sturt. Yeah, to answer your question, I think it's going to continue on till the last final siren, because we saw it last night at the MCG, didn't we?
1: Yep.
27: That quality of football last night was there for 2 hours. We're seeing it here now in front of a wonderful crowd. What a great crowd it is. It's well over 35 plus.
1: Oh, there's people everywhere.
27: But the gun players, the class players, will step up at some stage. And one of them is Ash Johnson.
1: Yeah.
27: I know we put the spotlight on him, but he just got a little bit of a nibble. So he's a confidence player, and it's better delivery too. But Norwood's pressure's been elite. It's just been a fascinating game to see it unfold. You know, this next 10 minutes in this third quarter is going to be really important. But no one can get a breakaway, can they?
1: No, not at
27: You might be 2 goals up, Yada, but then the opposition go bang, bang.
1: Yep.
27: So watch this space.
0: What's happening down in the rooms right now? So halftime, scores locked away. It's been a gut-busting opening half of footy. What happens in the change rooms in moments like this?
1: Well, I reckon if you're Norwood, you want to get some speed on the game. Like, you want to try and generate some hand passes and actually put Sturt's defender, because we saw that quarter, anything slow, they'll mop up. Kumbulis, Becker, Edmonds, all these types. Yeah. They're great defenders when it's slow and predictable. In the first quarter, when they're able to generate some shots, Norwood, it was off the back of some slick ball movement, getting Callow one-on-one. And that's why I challenged Tristan Binder, challenged Charlie Mullen. They need to come in and help Jackson Callow. He can't do it on his own. So I think from a Norwood point of view, they need to move the ball, get some speed going. If you Sturt, keep the game in this mode.
27: Keep playing it, yeah.
1: Because we know this third quarter is going to be important, with obviously the win going that way. But, you know, keep control of the tempo. And I think the longer the game goes and the tougher the game is, that will suit Sturt.
27: The leaders will be just trying to keep everyone calm. All right, I think it's important that, and the coaches will go into the coaches' room and just grab their board and look at their stats and their numbers and go, okay, is the McEntee Francis matchup working? What are we doing? Are we going to keep going with it? Do we drop off? And if we do drop off, what's the next option? Ash Johnson, the coach will be talking about his influence around the game. So there'll be a lot of conversations on individual players. How can we find a mismatch? Yep. So
0: calm room. Everyone will be calm. Some boys will be just, you know, fueling up again, just taking a deep breath. And I used to have a shower at halftime. No, I'm serious.
27: You did not.
0: I'm serious.
1: Get all that dust. Get all that leather off.
0: No, because my mindset was I'm starting fresh.
1: Yeah.
0: It's a brand new game. Put on my new attire and go out there and get another 30 touches in the second half.
1: Well, this is why I'm interested to see what Marty does with the Francis one. We saw Francis work back into the game. He's had 9 touches at 100%. Are you better off sticking with Jed, who's had no impact on the game so far? Would you rather release him and get him into the game?
0: Yeah.
1: Because at the moment, Francis is starting to dictate the game.
0: Or do you run with Frederick? Do you just, you know, curtail his outside influence? Anyway, they're all good conversations. Isn't that what these coaches will be talking about?
4: Scores locked away. Half-time in the 2026 Sandford Grand Final. 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The Dockers through after Friday night's win over the Swans, and the Lions after that belter at the MCG last night. But the big news out of that game is Lachie Neale is looking to be offered, we understand, later on this afternoon, a one-match suspension by the AFL for a gut punch on Jack Giddevin off the ball. And obviously the Brisbane Lions will have the opportunity to appeal that.
0: Well, if they're consistent, that's 1 week.
1: If I look at the footage, they've got it from space. That's how close it is. So my thought is he gets off. It's just how they get him off. And
0: you reckon he's going to get off?
1: He'll get off.
0: But source,
1: it's
0: all
1: been final week.
0: They've been gnarling blokes for a week.
1: Like I said, the vision, what are they going to release? At the moment, the vision that they've released, or that I've seen anyway, is from the fifth tier up at the top of the MCG. I'm not sure it's conclusive enough, but it'll be interesting to see. I think he gets off. I just think it's the way grand finals go.
4: What about the game itself? Where are you leaning?
0: Goodness me. I'm going Brisbane Lions. They just got too much. That was one of the great games to ever. That's why it's the greatest game on earth we play. We're so privileged to go and 97,000.
1: It's incredible.
0: Two great sides, and it was just fascinating. You couldn't turn it off.
1: I always thought whoever's going to win the Brisbane Hawthorn game is probably goes
0: gonna
1: on to
0: win the flag.
1: If I look at the two games, like Sydney have been, you know, been outstanding,
0: very brave,
1: you know. For them to push Fremantle like they did, like Fremantle really only played probably a quarter and a half of good footy, whereas I think that Brisbane Hawthorn game, it was breakneck right from the start.
0: Yeah.
1: So I could see Brisbane's best is that much better than anyone's else.
0: And the Jarman Impey decision, the umpire absolutely nailed it.
1: Yeah.
0: That was holding the ball every day. And yet the disgusting behaviour by Hawthorn supporters throwing water bottles on the oval when the umpires were coming off. That's not our game.
1: No.
0: And they got to find those idiots and nail them.
1: Yep.
0: Life bans. That's one of those umpires could seriously got hurt, throw them water bottle. What the hell's going on? Come on, we've got to grow up.
4: Great insights from Andrew Jarman and Source Jacob. Scores are level here in the 2026 Sandford Grand Final at halftime. 5-5 apiece. Time for our Amy Klanger. When the lucky country isn't so lucky, it's lucky you're with Amy. Here's our Klanger in the opening half. Just had a quick look at the family tree too, Jars.
0: Yeah.
4: It's his second cousin.
0: Oh, right.
4: But in he comes, Dittmar. Down to the cathedral end. Total shank.
0: Jeepers!
4: He just squeezed it in for a small one.
0: He's knocked out three supporters. That's a terrible kick for goal.
1: Kicks like Uncle Chris.
0: He lost a couple of World Cups.
4: Extraordinary.
0: Yeah.
4: The opening shot on goal from Dittmar. An absolute Amy Klanger. Oh, there we go.
0: We do Klangers, do we, mate?
4: Oh, yeah, we do, Jar.
0: Yeah.
4: We do.
0: Yeah.
4: We certainly do.
0: Who's
4: here on Triple M Footy.
0: Yeah.
4: Oh, the old Amy Klanger.
0: Yes.
4: Don't forget as well, Jar, I know you're a big NFL man. It has a new home ground on Lister with every Thursday night, Sunday night and Monday night NFL game to stream for free. You can now hear every massive moment of the biggest games every week. 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And Monday night footy, LA Rams and the Giants. Tuesday from 9 a.m. Eastern. It is scores level here. 2026 Sandford Grand Final. Norwood and Sturt, 35 apiece. 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
4: 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Andrew Jarman, Source Jacobs, we're locked away here at halftime. What are we going to see unfold in the second half?
1: Well, the first 10 minutes, we'll see which team's going to send a message, you know, yeah. What's their identity in this first 10 minutes.
8: like I said, both sides are just putting everything on the line. The pressure's been elite. And I just love that little handball on the outside of the contest. That's going to be really important because both sides are just putting real good pressure around the football, aren't they?
1: Yeah, absolutely. I think we probably get to halftime. We probably don't know anything more than we didn't know at the start of the game, which is probably a credit to, you know, how quality the teams are. Because I think for periods, we've seen both the teams' identity and how they want to play come out, but they haven't been able to do it, you know, for extended periods. And here we are locked away at halftime, and, you know, hopefully we're going to see a really exciting finish.
8: McGarry medalists, two McGarry medalists just going head-to-head, and Rokar and Lewis has been wonderful to watch. I've enjoyed that. I'm really enjoying young Dittmar, the cousin of Chris Dittmar, and Tom Dittmar and Dick Dittmar.

0: He's not Shaz Dittmar. She's a bit loose, isn't she?
1: Oh, yeah.
0: Shaz Dittmar. I'm told she is. I've never met her, but anyway. And obviously Aaron Francis is that Tom Stewart type role behind the ball is really important. He stepped up, but it's just, you know, it's just been fascinating to watch, and we're going to see which side can open up the game for a period of time, source.
2: And I think just Zach Becker probably deserves a mention there as well. I think he's been outstanding.
3: Absolute.
2: Across halfback for Sturt.
4: Let's head to the boundary. Jared Durling for Bob Jane T-Marts.
5: Yeah, we might need to get a paternity test on Cade there, but fortunately both sides, no major injuries. Sturt's Nick Sadler copped a head knock early in that last quarter, but bounced back with some really good moments. And Jarge, your nephew Declan Hamilton,
0: yeah,
5: spent a bit of time with the physio. Your advice was to toughen up. I passed it on. He's playing again. He's good to go.
0: He's a good boy.
5: The breeze is picking up a little bit here, guys. It's starting to swirl a bit, going across ground now, so just keep an eye on it.
4: Oh, good stuff. Jared Nurlick doing a great job for Bob Jane T-Marts. 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BobJane.com.au. Where are you pointing at, Jazz?
0: Oh, the flag. Sorry, I didn't tell you. So, yeah, Jared's right. So the flags have swung around a bit.
4: Why'd you think he'd be wrong? thought you were pointing at the church. For McDonald's and Ream.
0: Here we go!
4: Triple M rocks footy. Third quarter underway. Faye Sparks got up high and then landed right on the terra firma. Sadler for Sturt. Released a handball. Becker, as Source told you, was big in that second term. No free kick paid for hands in the back. Ball in the middle of the ground again. Hone, he's putting a headlock.
0: Here we go again.
4: We'll have a ball up.
2: As always, Finn Hurd starts in the rock and then him and Harry Boyd quickly swap straight after.
4: What's the idea with that, Source?
2: Oh, I don't know. I think it's overthinking it. Just let the ruckman ruck.
0: Well, that's why he's a great coach.
2: Yeah.
4: Tap down, Boyd got it, and straight to Lowe's wrapped up.
0: This AFL club that's got his services are going to be very in good hands.
4: Tap down, especially if he's got you on the bat phone, he can sort of just check in whenever he needs. Look at Hamilton.
0: Nice!
4: Got a handball to Lord. Works it out wide. Winder, foot race, right with him. Waltham out of play.
0: That last touch.
2: So Nord had gone even numbers ahead of the ball here, so I reckon you might see him go a little bit more direct and give themselves a chance.
4: So last touch, Sturt with the free. Waltham from halfback goes straight down the line, looking for Burrows. Not first hands to it, but it's Francis right there with him. Frederick, they're right on him this time. Rokar had a little fumble. Lewis right on him. As Jar said, they've had such a great battle, that pair. Oh, this is big.
0: Yeah, it's good, isn't it?
4: Dittmar, great wrap-up tackle on Snelling.
0: Just around the contest and those stoppages, some of the Sturt boys are just getting sucked in a little bit, and then the Nord boys on the outside are going.
2: Yep.
0: Here we go here, right here.
4: Ball spits out. Dittmar just couldn't get the handle on it. Low, wrapped up, got boot to ball.
2: Look at the balance on Will Snelling. He just doesn't go to ground. Yeah. He just does all the fundamentals of the game really well. Yeah. Just keeps his feet, holds the tackle, clean with his hands.
0: Yeah. Very good player.
2: Great human as well, Snell.
0: Nice.
4: Seabus Super, built you something the smart way. Andrew Jarman there with Source Jacobs on Triple M footy today. We're locked away. 5-5-35 apiece, Norwood and Sturt. Early on into the third quarter here at the Adelaide Oval. They work it forward, Norwood. Big fist from the side, Coombless. And it's out of play. Have it thrown in under the old scoreboard. Look at the defenders, they love him.
0: They'll kumbaya, he just went bang! He's the general down here, isn't he?
2: He is, He plays aggressively as a defender. He gets after
0: and he drives high standards within his group.
2: Absolutely.
4: Throw in. We're inside Norwood's forward 50 here. Boyd. Faye Sparks.
0: Oh,
4: Becker.
0: No.
4: Dished it straight off. Got it to Hurd. What about the pressure? Big by Elder.
0: Bang!
2: Great tackle.
4: Wrapped up Dittmar.
2: This will be his last game as well.
4: Massive tackle on the Harvey Norman. He was streaming into goal, Dittmar. Well, Frederick had a case of the fumbles on the exit. Lewis wrapped up. Look at the pressure around this ball. Low. Shot on goal.
2: Got it.
4: Big time. Bain and Low from 50. A big goal for the Redlegs. In what was a tight, tough piece of play. 6-5-41 Norwood. 5-5-35 Sturt. On the Triple M Bunnings Trade Scoreboard, Sam Jacobs, Andrew Jarman, Triple M footy.
2: We don't want to focus on the work on Jars, but that fumble from that drop mark from Marty Frederick.
0: Absolutely.
2: They were out, Sturt. They were out. They had numbers out. Drops a mark. Low steals it. Kicks a goal. Now they go the other way.
0: What we're talking about, moments.
2: Moments, yep.
0: That's more so late in the game. The pressure. And his teammates have got around him. So,
2: yeah.
0: Frederick's been playing very, very

0: well, but you're spot on, Soares. And especially across Norwood's half-forward flank, that's the worst place to make a mistake. But, God, these two sides are really going at it. Is this going to be a punch-to-punch, isn't it, really?
1: I love seeing the big game risers come to life.
0: Well, the big players, the stars do step up, Soares.
1: Bain and Lowe's one of them.
0: Ooh. Who's going to retire? Who did you say was retiring?
1: Rory Ullman.
2: I don't know. I've heard about four blokes so far.
0: Shit, I didn't know that.
1: He's gone as well, yep.
2: We're back in the middle. Piece of mail got under Jarza's guard. For McDonald's and Reeb, hot water, Triple M rocks footy.
1: Yeah.
2: No block.
1: Can't cross the line.
0: What a stupid rule that
1: is. Jump on your side, Daniel.
2: So Hurd for Norwood. He's going to pump it long inside 50. Big fist by Becker. Extraordinary stuff. Great pressure by Ling. That was Liam. Ball spills out. Snelling somehow got boot to ball. Conforti was there. Oh, gee, Francis.
0: Jesus.
2: Had some big pressure from McEntee. Ling just tried to steamroll. That was Connor. And we'll have a ball up in the centre square.
1: Good to see Jed McEntee there. Yep, statistically it's not his day, but he's able to have an impact there.
2: Norwood by 6 points. 5 minutes gone, third term. Footy wrapped up again.
0: Look at it, man on man, all over the ground.
2: It has been an enthralling contest.
0: Yeah, it has.
2: And it's going to continue. Umpire throws it up. What quick too, doesn't mess around with it.
0: Damn it.
1: Tom Lewis with a strapped calf as well after half time, so that's just one to watch.
0: Yep.
1: Can he cover the ground like he needs to?
0: Dr. Ehrlich should be all over that.
2: Tap down. Connor Ling. Lewis goes through. Nice little gather by Slade. They go inside 50 here, the double blues. Francis did enough initially. Emmett steaming through. Released the handball. Got it across to Hone. Emmett, he's laying over it. Hone's there with him, raking it in. We'll have a ball up. 50 out from Sturt's goal.
0: So that little handball there back inside. I'd like that quick kick forward. Just get territory. Get it to the top of the goal square.
1: That's what gets Johnson in the game, doesn't it?
0: Yes. That quick kick. Right there. Straight. Right there.
2: So it's gone. Basically up in the air. Now Ullman. Gene Lowe put on some big body pressure off the ball. It was a big hit on McEntee. Ullman over the ball. Umpire will run in. We'll do it again.
1: Great visual there, Giles, what you're talking about. Sturt have numbers around the ball. Dittmar and Lowe are both ahead of the game there.
0: Yeah.
1: You can see they're going to be a lot more aggressive.
0: Yeah.
1: Six forwards, starting to get ahead of the contest here, Nord.
2: Boy.
1: I like that from Sheedy.
0: There you go.
2: And there we go.
1: Derek.
2: Got it straight to Dittmar. He took it out of the contest, Boyd. Looking for Callow. Didn't quite find him. Coombler steaming through. Gave it across. Kennelly's there, though, for Norwood. He's fed out the back here. Finn Hurd had a little fumble. Becker closed him down. Handball over the top. Swinnerton coming through. Becker doing a big, big job.
0: Fires.
2: Oh, look at him go, Morris.
0: Apis.
2: Extraordinary pressure back there.
0: Oh, this is on.
1: It's a great game now.
0: Tate Sheedy's getting aroused on the boundary line, Jez.
1: Always very measured, Sheedy.
0: But
1: as
0: he's
1: well.
0: Not now, Soares.
1: Yep.
2: He knows it is on.
0: Oh.
2: Harvey Norman replay.
0: Oh.
2: We'll have a throw in.
1: Those flags are about to blow over up there, Jars, aren't they?
2: A tap down.
0: Inside hit, too, Soares.
2: Callow.
1: Yep.
2: Spills it out. Snap around the body. Is this Jackie?
0: There he is!
2: Jackie Hamilton!
0: Uncle Andrew's proud! Jacko! Good boy! Good boy! We did that back in the Paraka household when you were nine!
2: He must have got your text this morning, Jars. Declan Hamilton kicks a much-needed goal for the Redlegs. They're out by 12. Big stuff. Take us through it.
1: Now he's claiming him, isn't he? Obviously, the ball comes in. Callow makes a contest.
0: Brilliant.
1: The Hamilton / Jarman. They know where the goals are.
0: That's it. He got that from his uncle, Darren.
2: Would not have picked Jarman for a front runner myself.
0: But a great hit back in the corridor.
1: Yeah, it was.
0: Wasn't it? Very good. Oh, look at that. There's the space. There's a bit of a space.
1: I just think if Norwood can just keep getting the ball in there, like I said, it looks like it's the wind's stepped up even more down there.
0: Yeah, it has too.
1: Going directly at the goals now.
0: Oh, she's blowing. Oh, boy.
2: Margin out to 12. For McDonald's and Ream Hot Water, Triple M rocks footy. Finn Hurd, tapped down, wrapped up. We'll have a ball up again. So the biggest margin was 14 points at the 21-minute mark of the first term. We're back out to 12 points now for Norwood. Lewis around the ball. Lewis still going. Ditmark great at ground level. Emmett led with his head and he's won a free kick.
0: See the ground ball fumbles there, Yeah. That's just pressure.
2: Been huge pressure all day.
0: Here we go.
2: Emmett hits a nice kick. Gets it across to Alex Holt. Right smack bang in the middle of the ground. Faye Sparks has made some nice ground for him at the top of 50 and finds him. Get it in!
1: Yep. Oh, no.
2: What's happened?
1: 25. Protected zone.
2: For who?
1: Was Finn it Hurd? Sorry. No. Finn Hurd's moved on the mark.
0: So is there a stand rule here?
1: Stand rule. Yeah, absolutely. Stand rule.
0: And he moved.
1: But Faye Sparks went to kick it. Have a look here, Jars.
0: Oh, yeah. Good decision, ump. Yeah.
1: They're having a good weekend, the umpires.
0: This is important. Sturt Source, this is important for the Sturt Football Club. Very important kick.
2: So, this is only his third game for the year, Source.
1: Yeah, he carried a calf, so he had a really good year last year. Played in the Premiership, being that key forward ruck, teaming up with Amos Doyle. This year, he just couldn't get any consistency in his game. Just kept missing games with injury.
2: Looking for his first goal of the year. What a time it would be for him to get at the big boy. He has nailed it. Faye Sparks smacks it through the middle.
1: Told you he's a good kick, Giles. He just missed the one I backed it in for, that's all.
2: Norwood by six. On the Triple M Bunnings trade scoreboard, you've got Andrew Jarman, you've got Sam Jacobs on Triple M footy.
1: How important are goals, Giles, just against the Tide? Like, Norwood have had all the play this quarter.
0: Yes, they have.
1: Sturt have gone inside 50. That's the second inside 50 for the quarter, and they've been able to kick a goal against the Tide.
0: Yeah, absolutely. And that was so important. Like I said, this is, they've got to nail those kicks. But this is the pressure around the contest. And he's gut running from centre bounce inside 450, and he got that 25 metre penalty, which was their source.
1: Yeah, it was
0: there. Yeah, he's moved. Yeah, we're just watching the replay now.
2: Where's your songs, Jazz?
0: Hang on, not yet. I've got a bit
2: of... We're 10 minutes into the third term. I'm getting itchy.
0: It's coming, Yada, but this is a ripping start. This is a ripping third quarter.
2: Look at Johnson on the Harvey
0: Norman. That's Johnson showing some emotion.
2: Oh, I'll tell you what, this is a ripping game of footy. We're back in the middle for McDonald's and Ream Hot Water. Triple M rocks footy. Norwood by six.
0: Oh.
2: Lewis tried to gather. Did gather.
0: Clean.
2: Got boot to ball. Sends it to half forward. Wright came through. McIntyre, that was Kobe, got a fist through it. Burrows was strong. Got boot to ball. Only as far as Francis.
0: Oh!
2: McIntyre put the cider on him and whacked him into next week. Frederick. Sturt are bringing the heat. What about this? McIntyre, line him up, bang! Look at that on the Harvey Norman.
1: The flow and effect of Jed McIntyre, who's doing a job on Aaron Francis, is huge for the boys. And then, you know who Francis is trying to get to? Lockie Burrows, who's now having a shot on goal. So the turnaround is huge.
0: Brilliant. Great coaching.
2: So back-to-back goals for big men at Sturt. Faye Sparks with a beauty. Burrows comes in to lock us away again. Oh, yes. Oh, yes.
1: That way.
2: Look at the celebration of Johnson.
3: All right, play it. Tommy Basso, play it. Play the song.
2: We are locked away at the Adelaide Oval, 7-5 apiece.
3: This is like last night again. I can't cope.
1: He's brought his own drums in, Charles.
0: He's got bloody goosebumps. Oh, this is a ripping game of footy. This is why it's the best game on earth.
1: It is.
0: And it's a full... I just don't know how to describe, but that was beautiful inside vision by Frederick.
1: Yep.
0: He's so important. He just lowered his eyes. Burrows just went, thank you very much. Good night.
1: On Red Z, Sturt are plus two in possessions. I spoke to you around how important it is because Norwood love to possess the footy. Sturt have taken control there.
2: Red Z leading stats. Jared Nurlich on the boundary. Bob Jane Seamarch.
4: Charles, you thought Jade Sheedy was aroused before. Ash Johnson is up and about, which is great body language given the first half.
2: For McDonald's and Ream Hot Water, Triple M rocks footy.
1: It's got it.
2: Out of the middle, Sturt are going to win a free. Gribble being held by Francis.
1: They are coming at Francis here.
0: Oh, hello.
2: McIntyre and Emmett just letting him know. So, head of the middle for McDonald's and Ream Hot Water. Francis just holding and sort of tripping in the end. Gribble. What a big kick coming up here for Ollie Gribble.
0: Gribble's got to hit the right-hand post. He's got to hit the right-hand post. Yada. Right to left. Right to left.
2: City in goal to put Sturt in front. Kick on the way. He's missed. But they lead by 1 point. 7-5 to 7-6. Sturt lead it.
0: Now Sturt have locked him in.
1: Over to Norwood, isn't it?
0: Yeah, yeah, it's over to Norwood, absolutely.
2: In front for the first time in this game. They bring the footy back in, Norwood. Kennelly worked it out to Donnelly. Nice little blind spinning turn. Handball, boundary, out of play.
0: Last touch.
2: Yes, it will be.
1: What did you say earlier, Giles? The game was punch, punch, punch.
0: Just
1: punch.
0: Keep punching each other.
1: They're still punching.
0: Yeah.
2: Conforti.
0: Kick.
2: Great kick. Left foot ball.
0: Stay calm with the footy now. He's got to stay calm with the footy, young Rawlinson.
2: 21-year-old over the top. He's just finding a bit of space and just possessing for a bit the double blues.
0: This is Sturt's game plan.
1: Yeah.
0: Right there, Sauce. You said it start of the game.
2: Sadler's got it 70 from home. Into the pocket. Oh. Ebert!
1: Flex a star, Ebert. He's a good player. He's a very good player.
0: He's impressive, Sauce.
1: Yeah, he is. Again, it's work rate. He's come up high as a half forward around stoppage, and then he beats you back to goal. And as you can see there, now Lynn goes to him. Now he's too big for Lynn. Yeah.
2: Yeah. Takes the mark, Emmett. So, big kick coming up. Emmett comes in. He's kicked two today. City end. Kick on the way.
1: He's got it.
2: Emmett's got three, Jar. And they're out by 7. 8-6-54 Sturt. They've kicked the last three. Norwood 7-5-47 on the Triple M Bunnings trade scoreboard. 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
1: Have a look at the Northern goals. Look at the Sturt cheer squad down there. There's flags and everything, Jars.
0: Brilliant, mate. Great.
1: Yeah, huge, big following here, Sturt Footy Club today.
0: So who steps up now for Norwood?
1: Well, you look at your leaders, don't you?
0: Absolutely.
1: I look at right now, Finn Hurd,
0: Boyd,
1: Kade Dittmar's in there, Bain and Lowe's in there, Jacob Kennelly, your captain, is looking like he's in there.
0: Yeah.
1: He's just hiding behind Finn Hurd.
0: Yeah.
1: So that's the leaders of your footy club right there.
0: Yeah.
1: This is a really important stoppage here. We know the breeze. We know the game situation. Norwood need to fire a shot.
0: Well, Sturt have asked Norwood a question now, haven't they?
1: Yep.
2: Well, from what we've seen, you wouldn't expect Norwood not to respond. Sturt by 7 for McDonald's and Ream Hot Water. Triple M rocks footy. Andrew Jarman and Sauce Jacobs on Triple M Footy giving you great insights today for Seabus Super. Out of the middle, Frederick.
1: There it is. Bain and Lowe outstanding. Great tackle.
2: Great tackle.
0: Is he running with him?
1: No, he's not. Okay. Just a good tackle.
2: So Bain and Lowe. Oh, he played on, but Conforti nearly got him from behind. Gave it to Wright, got it back, and then Wright got it back, and then he handballed over the top to Burley.
1: Geez, they're physical today.
2: And Curls
0: is
2: tossed to the deck by Murley.
1: That's undisciplined.
2: There's spite in this.
1: Murley's just throwing Coombless to the ground.
0: Look at the crowd.
2: What about Coombless? Harvey Norman, Jesus. Bang on Kennelly, the captain. And he's got the free after that undisciplined Murley scenario. Oh. Dittmar, great mark.
1: Been very good.
0: Chris Dittmar's been outstanding for Norwood today.
1: And Arnie Shaz.
2: Coming up for his 20th. Red Z. Dittmar sends a long footy. Who's going to stand up? Becker's got front spot. Oh, Callow crashed the pack. Thought he might have nearly completed the mark. Ling around the body. Swinnerton.
0: Oh, Voss.
2: But Voss.
1: Great positioning.
2: Camp in that defensive goal square. 18 minutes gone. Sturt lead it by 7 points.
0: Oh!
2: Big hit on Frederick, came from Francis. Ball spills out the back to Gribble. Got boot to ball. Here's Ling. Matthew, little blind turn.
1: Oh.
2: Rifled it straight back to Gribble. Gets it across to Jed McEntee. Feeding back hard, the home dog. Turns. He wants a bit of me time. He wants a bit of camera.
1: Look at Aaron Francis on the wing. He can't move you, boys. They've just got into him all day today.
2: So Hone to go back and make it four in a row for the Double Blues and a 13-point lead.
0: Wow, some moments, some pressure.
1: Haven't they been physical all day?
0: Oh.
1: They've just been brutal.
0: Yes.
1: Absolutely
0: Norwood
1: brutal.
0: Norwood is just getting a little bit undisciplined.
1: They are.
0: The captain gave away a silly free kick. The Hound Dog possibly playing his last game in a Double Blues jumper. I love this young man.
2: 19 minutes gone. In he comes. Home. City end. Buries it.
0: Whoa.
2: They're out by 13. 19-20 gone in the third term. 60 plays, 47. Sturt lead Norwood. Triple M Bunnings trade scoreboard. Sammy Jacobs, Andrew Juice, Newton Jarman.
1: I feel Sturt have done it. I think everyone's played their role.
0: Yeah.
1: Whereas I feel Norwood are relying on too few now. If it's not Bainelow, if it's not Nick Rokar.
0: Yeah.
1: Ollie Grivel's had some massive moments. Jed McEntee's had some massive moments. Yeah. Kumblis down back, Becker, like everyone's playing their part and they're all bringing that pressure.
0: Yeah, and this is where you've got to win it in the coach's box.
1: Yeah.
0: So I want to see what Jade Sheedy's got.
1: Sure. Yeah, Harry Boyd should be in at the centre back right now.
0: Absolutely. Do you shift Francis and put him up forward?
1: Yep.
0: Yeah, mix it up a little bit. Try a few things. Put Declan Hammond across half back to get some run and carry. It now is, for me, you've got to win the coach's box.
1: Yep.
2: This has happened from nowhere, though.
0: Oh,
2: it was Norwood with 12 in front not long ago.
1: They're bang on five. They've kicked five this quarter.
0: Jeez.
2: For McDonald's and Ream Hot Water, Triple M Rocks footy. Bob James, teammates, Jared Nulick.
4: Source, as you said, everyone's playing their role for Sturt. Captain Lewis was off those last two goals, and he's back on. He's just got something done with his calf.
2: Okay, the source picked up. It was strapped at half-time. Rokar is in the mix here. Lewis as well. Snelling for Sturt. That was a quick kick. Jars just gained meterage like you've been asking him to do. Oh, leg taken high.
0: Jeez.
2: That was a little over-aggressive that time.
1: It's a statement, though, boys.
2: Yes.
1: Isn't it? Sending a message.
2: So, Liam Link, free kick recipient, taken high, but you're right. They have... When you look at what McEntee did to Francis and then what Kumblis did at the other end, they are just smacking in Sturt. Nicholas, Lord, Donnelly for Norwood. All across halfback. Delivering on a short pill. Declan Hamilton. He was the man who put them 12 in front, Norwood.
1: Oh.
2: And then he's kicked straight into Johnson. Smothered off his boot. Murley feeds back to Jack Hurd. Just standing like a statue. Delivering it out wide to Connor Ling. Takes possession, wrapped up and dumped by Holt.
0: Oh, they're physical.
2: When they tackle, they are tackling.
0: They want this bad.
1: Yep.
0: The Sturt Football Club want to go back to back, and they're making a statement towards the Norwood players at the moment.
2: Andrew Jarman there on Triple M with Source Jacobs for Seabus Super today. Low pulls the kick. Beautifully done. Free kick. Arm chop against Kumblis. Charlie Mullen, we haven't seen much of him all today.
0: Been quiet.
2: Source has been calling for another person to stand up inside the 50 for Norwood.
0: He can't make the distance,
1: just,
0: can he?
1: Just while he's having the shot, I like your point before, Jars. Like, Tristan Binder's had three touches for the game.
0: Yeah.
1: Put him back and put Francis forward. You've got to try something.
0: Absolutely.
2: Just pulls the kick late. Right to that top of the goal square sort of setup. Hamilton floating around again. Dished out a handball. Callow got it back to Hamilton. Now low. Snapping opportunity. Didn't get the bend. Just didn't have the purchase to zip it back through. Minus four.
1: That's slow game by Molan. Sturt are picking that off all day.
0: Yeah.
1: That's too slow. Get the ball in there and give. You're asking Jackson Callow to take a mark against four players.
0: That last contest, it was 4v1.
1: Yep.
0: Sturt outnumbering. Johnson. Ash Johnson's just, he's on a mission now.
2: So Lewis has Sturt try and work it from back to front. Murley over the top, nearly infringed there, no free kick on Hone. Emmett came through. He's been so dangerous today. Is there a chance here for the Redlegs? Liam Ling. Oh, got the handle.
0: There
2: was stationary there, Matthew Ling. Frederick. Oh, throw.
0: Norwood, calm down. Norwood, calm down. Sturt have shut down their corridor.
2: Rokar. Great call, Jazz. That's exactly what they've done. Here's Finn Hurd. They've had to go wide. And they haven't got the leading targets. Now Binder. He kicks it to the hotspot here on Cooper.
0: Too easy. Dumb kick.
1: Too easy.
0: Dumb kick. He had a teammate on his own, was 15, 20 metres away.
2: So Kumblis.
0: Oh, they're all over him at the moment, Source. They've got momentum, Sturt.
2: Hayes Spark works it across. And Holt on the back edge of the centre square. They lead it by 12, Sturt. After being down by 12, Frederick comes inboard. They're starting to find some space here, Sturt. Gribble on the logo, centre wing outer. Lasering one, but miscuing it. Straight to Matthew Link. Goes short. And this is Liam Link.
1: Who?
2: Backward a centre wing.
1: Liam Link.
2: Three Lings out there, Jar.
1: Where's Cameron?
2: Two of them twins. One's unrelated.
1: Oh, I reckon he's related.
2: Down the line. Face marks.
1: Good mark.
2: Great diving Dip mark front. On Dipper.
1: Norwood just look a bit flat. Sorry, Yada. They just look a bit flat.
5: Yeah, they do. Don't they?
1: Well, they just need someone
5: to
1: smart them.
5: There's no dare to the game.
2: Ball spilling around. Norwood, they win the footy back. Here's a chance. Rokar the gather. Goes on the right boot. Not that well directed. Peeling off was Waltham as Callow was steaming through. Feeding back hard. Coomless tried to take him on. Binder got a piece of the jumper. Waltham steady. Now Edmonds didn't quite hit it as he wanted. Rokar. They hold up here. Great work, Conforti. He's wrapped up, Liverpool up.
5: So we spoke about the contrast of styles. So Norwood are plus 7 in disposal on the Red Zeds, but Sturt now marks are plus 10 for the quarter. That's the game on their terms. Yes.
2: Free kick, ruck contest. Boyd. Oh, he played on. He came in off the
1: mark. Buddy Ruckman!
2: Big mess up there. Tries to mop his mess up as well, big Boyd. And done at the base of this year. So Hone loses the ball.
1: Oh, Hondon. Oh, they're lucky. Norwood are very lucky they got out of that.
2: You just feel like there's a Norwood goal building here.
1: Yeah, there's just a little bit of panic inside the group.
2: Murley goes long, inside 50, fist at the front. Lewis Dittmar, ball spills out. Coombless, here's Hurd, hands it off. Opportunity Ling, Connerling around the body, goal.
5: Great call, Yoda.
2: Big, big goal. They hang in. 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Norwood 8-6-54. 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
1: Great call, Yada. Hey, Neil Diamond, can you just give us one of these, please? Jay Sheedy needed that.
2: Did they, what?
5: Yeah. So I reckon there was more chaos with that inside 50 from Norwood.
1: Yes. Yeah.
5: So anytime it's slow and they go long, Sturt just, they're so well set up behind the ball, they just pick it off. When there's chaos, they actually look vulnerable.
1: Don't they?
5: So it's almost the messier the entry for Norwood, the better.
2: Great call.
1: Great stuff.
2: For McDonald's and Ream Hot Water. Look at Sheedy on the Harvey Norman. What a game of footy. 27 gone, third term. Rokar steaming out of the middle. Ball bounces over Illman. Sadler gathers, he's under heat. Lovely by Becker. Just wanted it. Delivered down the line. Great mark, Hone. One-on-one with Murley. The run continued from Becker. He's run from half-back. He's run to half-forward. He sends it deep. And the mark is taken.
1: Wow.
5: Zach Becker, stand up.
2: On the end of it, McEntee. And Kobe will go back straight in front. 20 out. But tell me about Becker.
1: Well, he's related to Boris Becker. They have a long history. But Joshy Hone, the Hone dog, that was a great contested mark. That was very important, wasn't it?
5: I reckon you can hear the Norwood fans booing. They reckon that ball's touched the ground there.
1: I think it did. I think it did.
5: Yep.
2: Big kick coming up. Kobe McEntee, just in his fifth game of footy, nails it. Big, big goal in this grand final. Sturter back out by 12. Wouldn't mind seeing that Harvey Norman. Go Harvey Norman, don't miss big savings plus bonus gift cards on selected laptops, mobiles, home security, headphones and more. Hurry in Sunday. Andrew Jarman, Sammy Jacobs.
5: So Kobe McEntee gets his opportunity last week in the prelim final versus the Eagles.
6: Yeah.
5: Takes his opportunity, had 24 touches, play well, holds his spot.
6: Yeah.
5: Playing a great role today. He hasn't had a big day, but no. He gets his opportunity.
2: He takes it.
6: Nails it.
5: He's just a young kid as well.
6: Who's responsible for Becker? Here we go. We'll see if this ball hit the ground. Look at this great
5: run. Jaden Gale chasing after him by the looks.
6: Yeah.
5: What beautiful a kick, though. Kick.
6: Yeah, top of the goal square. Let's have a look. Ooh. Oh, I can't see it.
5: I've been angry.
6: Come on, Channel 7. Come on. Chompers, sodas.
5: Soda.
2: Back in the middle.
6: Ooh.
2: A little breathing space for the Double Blues. But there is plenty left in this game. Back in the middle. Bay Sparks, Boyd's in the ruck this time, Source.
5: Put him in there.
2: Frederick, Lewis, Dittmar, Kennelly and Rokar. Snelling comes through. Little gather. Sort of half held onto there, yep. Slade.
6: Oh, see, giving away silly free kicks at the moment.
5: Didn't have it.
2: So he's got the footy, Slade. Just goes back. Now Frederick opens up over the top for Sadler here. Got him.
6: There's my boy, Roy. Roy Frederick.
2: Centre wing Frederick. Turns and goes. Delivers in the Gribble direction. Oh, Johnson! He was fifth man in line and it just fell in his bread basket.
6: There wouldn't be much time left with this. If Jared was doing his homework, he'd tell us what the card is. What card have they got up, Jez?
4: It's definitely not Ted Lasso. There is no card at the moment, Giles. I'm going to take a punt and say 20 seconds.
2: Gee, he gets on with it pretty quickly. Oh, tries to get around. Ash Johnson, right foot ball. This is crazy stuff. Magical. AJ from nowhere.
5: What a player.
2: He's lit the joint up. Stirred out by 18 as we head toward the three-quarter time buzzer. That was extraordinary stuff on Triple M footy.
5: Unfortunately, he knocked over six of them last week, so I know what he's capable of. What a play. We've seen him do this on the MCG for Collingwood. He stood up in big moments.
6: Yeah.
5: He's a quality player. He knew what he was doing there. He was never going back for a set shot. He was always going to take him on.
6: That was just
5: he
6: class.
5: Knew what he was doing.
6: That's what that? Does. That class players step up now, Source.
5: Yep.
6: Nord need to regroup. Need to regroup. There's only about a few seconds left before three-quarter time. Jade Seedy needs to be very clear on his messaging at the break. Make some change.
5: Yeah.
6: Throw a few things around. Throw some names around, Source, in that last quarter. You've got nothing to lose, correct, as you know. I know they want to back in their system and back in
5: not
6: their
5: anymore
6: role play. You've got to win the coach's box. Really important.
2: For McDonald's and Ream Hot Water, Triple M Rocks footy. Look at the coaches for the Redlegs. They're trying to figure out what to do at three-quarter time. Sturt by 18. Johnson, an unbelievable goal from the boundary. And
6: is that a dump?
2: No, free kick.
6: Okay, mate.
5: It's on Red Z. The whole game's on Sturt's terms here. Plus one disposal.
2: Tap down in the ruck. Can't be long left in this term. Frederick dumped by Dittmar.
6: Wasn't he?
2: We'll have another ball up. A lot of players around the pill. The shade starts to come over the ground here at the Adelaide Oval. And we'll have another ball up.
5: Starting to go to the umpires now, Norwood.
6: Nah.
5: Not a great sign.
6: Nah.
2: Marty Matt on the Harvey Norman screaming direction. Delivers the handball out. Siren. What a quarter of footy by Sturt. And Kennelly at the base of this, the Norwood skipper. And the Double Blues. Have a look at this. The emotions are up and firing. They say the third quarter is the premiership quarter, Jar.
6: It is.
2: That term belonged to Sturt. But there is a quarter of footy left. Sturt lead it by 18 points at three-quarter time. Choice Hotels around the grounds. And we've got a grand final coming up this week between Brisbane and Fremantle after their two wins over the weekend. We've just heard news from Brisbane. They are appealing a one-game ban that has been offered to Lachie Neale. So that will unfold as grand final week continues. But we've got a quarter left to see who the 2026 Premier is for the Sandful. 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
2: Oh, three-quarter time here at the Adelaide Oval. The Sandville Grand Final for 2026. And it's Sturt leading by 18 points. 11-6-72 over Norwood. 8-6-54. It was a five-goal turnaround for the Double Blues in that quarter. Norwood got out to a 12-point buffer. But Sturt lead by 18 at three-quarter time. You've got Andrew Jarman, you've got Sam Jacobs. Saw some key numbers on the Red Zeds.
5: Yeah, so on the Red Zeds, Norwood got it done around the stoppage, 7-3. But interestingly, centre bounce, Sturt got it done by +2 as well. So, but I reckon the big one is that Norwood only won the disposals by 1 that quarter.
2: Yeah.
5: We know how much they like to run and gun with their hands. Again, Norwood actually out-pressured Sturt, but it just showed you how much control Sturt had of the game there. So the game started to get back on Sturt's terms, 20-5. We spoke around that pre-game that they wanted to own the tempo.
2: Absolutely.
5: 20-5 is the key stat there.
2: Yeah, absolutely. And Ash Johnson's goal,
5: That's
2: what wins your grand finals. So Norwood now need to throw the first punch. And I'd be interested to see what Jay Sheedy's done
0: with his lineup. Has he made any changes?
5: Well, not that we can pick up here.
0: No.
5: It's the same lineup
0: he's
5: again.
0: He's back in his system, and that's okay. That's what coaches have to do.
2: Let's head to Jared Nulick. Bob Jane Seamart's on the boundary.
4: It's interesting, guys, because Redlegs coaching staff spent a lot of time huddled by the interchange before addressing their group. They look like they were throwing the magnets around, so maybe they're planning for something to happen at halftime, pull a few levers there. Sturt, an incredible team effort right there. Skipper Tom Lewis, a.k.a. Jars, your man, James Bond, spent a chunk of that quarter. There we go, a bit of crutch. Spent a chunk of that quarter on the pine, and they still performed. He looks like he'll play on. 38,340, the official attendance today.
2: Well, for McDonald's and Ream Hot Water, Triple M rocks footy. We're underway in the final term. The Redlegs clear it through Roker. Ball spills. Was he held without the footy at the base there? They've been able to nail one, the Redlegs. In the opening seconds of the final term, who nailed that?
5: Binder.
2: Was it? It was. Binder on the Harvey Norman. So I'll get a look at that.
5: Off the ground.
3: Was it Binder or Binder?
5: Binder. Tristan Binder.
0: Wow.
5: We've been wanting him to step up all day.
2: There's your response. But
5: again, it might be your day, but it might be his quarter.
0: Absolutely. Yep. And there's your response from the Nord Footy Club.
5: Yep. Centre bounce again, Jars. We saw how important that is.
2: Oh, you've got to win centre bounce in today's game. So it was Rokar out of the middle. Here's the Harvey Norman. Ball spills off the deck.
5: Oh, beautiful. A little bit of luck.
0: A little messy there. Yater, a little bit of messy there.
2: Extraordinary. And
0: there you go.
2: Game on.
0: Game on. Game on in front of 38,000. That's magnificent.
2: For McDonald's and Reeve Hot Water, Triple M rocks footy. Back in the middle. Boyd got up high, tried to drag it down. Dittmar released the handball. Swinnerton came through, tried to put some body on but missed. Kennelly wrapped up. We'll have a ball up.
0: Nord get this next goal. It's arousal time.
5: Yeah.
0: I'm telling you, Saul.
2: Tap down. Ball spills out. Dittmar, Roker, handball over the top. Low. Smothered off his boot, Snelling. Oh, big hit! Donnelly put the target on and just rammed him. Massive.
5: There's a response.
0: There, Nord now.
2: Home.
5: Bang.
2: Smashed him. Well, that'll give him something. Inspiring stuff. Ball thrown in. Tapped out. Held a little bit there. Lord got boot to ball. Lewis overran it. Tried to butter up. Kennelly over him. And have a ball up.
5: So Norwood have gone with four forwards here. So they're emptied out. They've got their two smaller forwards up high around the stoppage. Gale and Lowe.
0: Like it.
2: Ball up. Ground level. Billman. He's wrapped up. So we've played nearly 2.5 minutes. Just over, in fact. Sturt lead it by 12. Norwood get the opening goal of the final term. Roker held a long time without it. Not sure he got boot to ball either. 50 each way there from the umpire, so he'll have a ball up.
0: Like to see a few more quick kicks out of the stoppage. Just slam it on your boot forward territory.
2: Boyd. He's certainly being a lot more around the ball, Boyd, in this opening part of the final term. Sturt try and clear it only as far as Donnelly.
0: Spread.
2: He's looking for that next leap. He wants to take the 45, but there was nothing he liked, so he stretches.
0: Good luck.
2: This is a big ball. Deckie's got to send under it. He did well. Oh, big wraparound tackle. Right, got the handball away. They come through. Johnson and Francis. Johnson gathers. He's wrapped up right there. Great take, Swinnerton. Beautiful handball. Lays it inboard. Oh. Lord on the left boot. Overcooked it, but finds a target in the end anyway. Roker, they steady the Redlegs. Look at Jack Hurt trying to make some space for him. Roker, the McGarry medalist, took on Burrows. Delivered out wide. Finn Hurd.
5: Oh, did he touch it?
2: No, he didn't.
5: Yep.
2: He did.
5: The umpire's called touched.
2: Wow. So we'll have it thrown in. Kubelis doesn't believe it.
0: Yeah, that was a bit sloppy by the McGarry medalist, wasn't it? Source, to be honest with you.
2: Sturt by 12. Played 4 minutes. Final term. Triple M Toyota Tundra scoreboard. Hanging on in the ruck there.
0: Yeah.
2: Very unlucky Boyd not to get a free.
0: There it is. Quick kick.
5: Yeah.
2: Quick kick out of the contest. Donnelly. Tell you what, as he lifted in this final term, off he goes. He just wants to go long and he wants to go deep. Inside 50, pack forms. Big mark by Walford for Sturt. Massive grab. Contested. Took it beautifully. Goes in the Frederick direction, but it's going to go straight to the big man Boyd. What's he going to do? He had a short option. He goes long. Inside 50. Feeds at the ball. Callow tapped it down. Swinnerton taken high. Swinnerton taken high. He'll get a free kick straight in front. 45 out.
0: Well, Norwood are controlling the ball now, aren't they? They've got momentum. So they've lifted their intensity and pressure.
5: Red Z, three inside 50 to zero.
0: Okay.
5: So Sturt haven't got the ball inside their forward half.
0: Yeah.
5: I don't reckon at the moment.
0: Yeah.
2: Great Red Z stat source.
0: Now, this is where you pay the big bucks. This is where you build a reputation in front of goal.
2: He's played 15 games, Jars, 16 today. He's kicked 10 goals. Yeah. He's straight in front. City end. Swinnerton comes in to drag it back to one straight kick. He's hung it out to the left big time.
0: He's got baby legs, those little wee legs of his. He's only a 20-year-old little rooster.
5: From the Riverina as well.
0: Yeah, he's a little baby. He's got to get on the get on the weights over summer.
2: Sturt by 11. On the Triple M Toyota Tundra scoreboard. Toyota Tundra ready for everything. Sturt, the re-entry.
0: Got a man on man, his source.
5: Yeah, they're trying to show
0: press
5: Sam.
0: Up.
5: There we go.
2: Moss gets a long ball working up towards centre wing. Burrows tapped it forward. Jack Hurd there. Francis there. Dittmar there. Nice gather. Got it across the leg. He was crunched. Coming through. Nicholas was wrapped up. And
0: he's hot.
2: Snelling. He's got a man on Rawlinson. If he wants to really bite off a bit, but he goes short. Boss.
5: Control the tempo against
0: that. That's it. Yep.
5: Yeah.
2: 11 points is Sturt's lead. Liam Ling really struggling a bit behind play too after that heavy hit. Big tackle put on, so we'll have a ball up. Attacking side of centre wing here for Sturt.
0: Which Ling is that one?
2: That
0: who
2: one was
0: say
2: Liam.
0: It was? There's four of them out there.
2: Here's Frederick.
5: Can't leave him.
2: Left by himself in space. Turns and goes. Squaring ball to the top of the square. Emmett! Almost. Couldn't quite. Right back there. Nicholas. They chain up the hand. Opportunity, Murley. It opens up. He's got Finn Hurd. He can't get back off the mark quick enough, Lowe.
0: Slow.
2: Now he goes. Oh, dangerous ball. Oh. Low car free kick. Actually, it's free kick.
0: Play on, Yater.
2: Play on. That was a big hit put on Gale, it was, in fact. Free kick, Norwood. Holding the ball. Lewis at the base of this.
5: Binder's free ahead of the ball here.
2: Goes wide. Mark taken. Donnelly cuts back inboard. Sends the footy in long. Callow's got himself set. Ground level tap. Lowe's worked forward. Ling wrapped up. This is Connor. And we'll have a ball up. Jared Nurlich, Bob J.T. Martz.
4: Yeah, Red Legs Liam Ling has hobbled off the ground. It appears to be a left ankle injury. The physios are taking a look at it now.
2: Sturt by 11. We're deep inside the Red Legs 50. Final term, 8 minutes gone. Great tap by Boyd. Callow just can't wrap it around enough. And it's a minor score. Margin sits at 10 points. Sturt, Triple M Toyota Tundra scoreboard.
5: They've opened up some space ahead of the stoppage there. So they've set up really well, Norwood. Now it's just execution.
2: Responsibility sits with Voss for the bring-in. They lead it by 10 points, Sturt. 8.5 gone final term on the Triple M Toyota Tundra scoreboard. Ripping game of footy we've seen here for the 2026 Sandful Grand Final. Francis wraps him up and we'll have a ball up.
0: She's blowy out there. Look at those flags. Look at those trees.
2: A lot going on out there, Jar.
0: Wow.
2: Tap down. Kennelly. Got boot to ball.
0: There you go.
2: Hits the meters there, Jars. That's Swinnerton.
5: Oh, not 15.
0: That's all you've got to do, Yoda. Get those quick kicks forward.
2: Mark not paid, as Shaw said. Not enough territory there. Brokaw dishes by hand. Nice little in border. That was well done to Lowe. from Hamilton. Actually, it might have been Ling. Matthew Ling finds inside 50 Lowe, who will go back for a very, very important kick.
0: Good that vision. Good vision. Lower the eyes.
5: Yeah.
0: Didn't just blaze away. Very good.
5: Low on the red zeds. He's had 24 and he's kicked one goal, one, but kicking the ball at 40%. So hasn't been his day kicking wise, but he can go back and knock this one over.
2: Well, he's going to the city end. He's got a 45 degree angle. He'll have to kick it from 47 metres. Bain and Low. Big kick coming up. Right football. Sends it right there. He's got two. We're back to a 4-point game.
5: Oh, no. We're back. I don't know if we can handle this, John.
2: They can't surrender. Sturt by four. Triple M Toyota Tundra scoreboard.
1: I've just rang out on John. Here we go. Oh, ZZ Top. I just rang ZZ Top. She's got legs. Oh, yeah. Oh, this is it. This could be like a classic like last night. I think we're heading there. We're morphing into that area. Oh. Yeah, no, that's a real good response. Nord are all over Sturt at the moment in terms of intensity and pressure and getting some spacing and lowering the eyes, and it's just great pressure.
5: It's on Red Z, inside 50s, 5-1.
0: Wow.
5: Sturt needs some field position.
0: Yeah.
5: They can't get the ball in there at the moment. 32 possessions to 14, 2 goals, 2 to Norwood to 0.
2: 11 minutes gone, final term. Sturt lead it by 4 for McDonald's and Ream Hot Water. Triple M rocks footy. They led it by 18 before this quarter started. Rucks go at it. Burrows and Hurd. Burrows the follow-up. Nicholas gathered it. Didn't really get a possession away. Murley, slick handball. Nicholas runs. Brokaw, the McGarry medalist, streaming out of the middle. Oh. Inside 50, did not hit the kick well. Illman wrapped up and dumped. Ball up.
5: Is that low again?
0: Yeah. He's been unbelievable. And there's centre-back clearance again by Norwood.
2: A lot of players around the ball. Inside 50 here for the Redlegs. Free kick, Finn Hurd. The big, big ruckman will have a shot straight in front from about 40.
5: Wowee, what has happened, boys?
0: Well, they've lifted their intensity.
5: 12 minutes of footy.
0: Jade Sheedy has obviously hit him right between the eyes. And you're right about the forward line structure.
5: Yep.
0: Pushed out the half forwards, opened it up a lot more, and then get separation.
5: Yep.
2: So here we go. Finn Hurd. Not much angle. He's kicked one today. Slow approach. Builds the momentum. Crosses 50. Lets it go. An absolute brick. He's kicked it 35 metres like a brick.
0: His approach was a bit average.
2: You kick 100 of them, you can build a little hut. Out of the back half. Sturt. What a chance gone begging there for the Redlegs. McEntee.
5: Is that a turning point, boys?
2: That is a great question, Source. We're about to find all that out. Rokar, brilliant. Went back with a fist. How good was that from the big man Hurd? Now to Rokar. Dishes it off. Donnelly finds a target. Nicholas, centre wing. Next option. He's patient. He just the required metres, surely, to Donnelly.
0: Sturt look a bit flat. They're just... flat. They
5: can't save the game, Giles.
0: No, they can't save the game, but they just look a bit flat.
2: They lead by 4, Sturt. The Redlegs are coming strongly. Finn Hurd had a jump. Here he is. Binder around the body. Bender. Goal!
5: Wow.
2: He's kicked 2 in the quarter. The Redlegs are in front.
5: We wanted him to stand up, and he's done it.
2: Norwood are in front. They lead it by 2. 11-8-74. But Sturt aren't done from what we've seen today. 11-6-72. There's more to come. Andrew Newton, Jarman, Sammy Sauce Jacobs on Triple M Footy.
5: How often do you see teams come back like this, hit the front, and then the other team rises?
0: Well,
5: so it's over to Sturt now.
0: It's over to Sturt. So the question,
5: what are they going to do?
0: Sturt, what are you bringing to the table? Where's your senior players? Where's your good leaders?
5: Yep.
0: Coach's box.
2: Marty Matner. What are you going to do in the coach's box? You're going to move a couple of players around, shift it up a bit.
5: So Binder's kicked one off the ground and one on his legs.
2: Yeah.
5: Unbelievable.
2: Well, could be match winning game.
5: Yep. Here we go.
2: The moments, Yada. We talk about moments. The energy of the players. Where's the energy of the Sturt players? Who's clapping them and who's getting the voice up?
6: For McDonald's and Ream Hot Water, Triple M rocks footy. Back in the middle. Big fist from Burrows. Amounts to nothing. Footy's wrapped up with Rokar.
2: Rokar's been superb for Norwood.
5: Yeah.
2: He's got him back in this game, Rokar.
5: Eight in the red Z in the last quarter.
6: That's free kick. Going to Burrows.
2: Right, go,
6: Sturt.
2: go.
6: 15 minutes gone, final term.
2: Oh!
6: Dangerous ball. Have a look at Cooper Murley. Swept on that like a seagull on a hot chip. Delivered beautifully up towards half forward. Some run by Nicholas. Left foot ball, deep inside 50. Callow's got himself set. It's a bouncing ball. Burrows, how did he get back there, the big man? And he gets it out of there. Can right, Sturt yeah. bounce home? They got options yeah. through the guts.
2: Too slow, home dog.
6: He didn't take the option. He goes short to Elman.
2: He had two plays out.
5: Yeah, I know.
2: Corridor source.
6: Norwood by two. Sturt with the footy. 16 minutes gone, final term. Sadler running in the sunshine on the eastern side of the Adelaide Oval. Big mark, Nicholas.
5: Oh, he's played it Norwood.
6: He's got the mark. At half back. Have a look at Kennelly out here, stretching his legs. He's going up and down to the one spot. Big Harry Boyd with the footy, right in the middle of the ground. He comes out to his skipper, Kennelly. Can he lift his legs? Gathers. 55 metres out. Chisels it at the toes of Callow. Not where the big man wanted it. Sadler did well. Kept his head. Footy works out of the defensive area. Look at Titmar put the heat on. He jumped on it. He's got it.
2: Oh! They ramped on it. They ramped the hound dogger. The hound dogger is tough. Look at him. He's got the staggers out of the lone dog.
6: They lead it by two, Norwood.
2: Wow.
6: The footies with their skipper, Kennelly. 65 from home. He can hardly run.
2: He's
6: on the outside of the right boot. Attempted mark. Nothing paid. Deckie Hamilton out of play. We're going to have it thrown in.
5: Now, never question Marty because he's an outstanding coach. Yeah. But I reckon Sturt have missed some opportunities to test the last line.
2: Yeah.
5: Too often they've tried to find one inside. Get it in there.
2: Yeah.
5: Give your forwards a chance. They keep trying to chisel these lines. No. Test the defence.
6: Sam Jacobs there for Seabus Super with Andrew Jarman. Throw in. 17 minutes gone. Norwood lead it by two. We're in Norwood's 50. Ball spills around. Gather from Ling. This is Liam. Stepped inboard. Heard got boot to ball. Mark taken by Vosovic. The required meterage. It is just.
5: It's gone 8 metres.
6: And Swinnerton had to really get back off the mark there. Voss wants to chew off the middle of the ground. Came unstuck.
2: I can see the intent.
5: Yeah.
2: I can see it. It just didn't come off.
6: Matthew Ling for Norwood on the front edge of the centre square. They lead it by
2: good.
6: 2 points. Short ball. Big Jack Hurd from downtown. And misses to the left.
5: So on the red Z, we talk about seeing teams' identities today.
2: Yes.
5: Norwood are plus 30 for possession now.
2: Wow.
5: So
2: their work rate.
5: You can see it.
2: Yeah, they've lifted their work rate, Norwood.
6: Norwood by three. Sturt bring the footy in. 18 minutes gone. Final term. Johnson and Hurd see it out of play.
2: You know, this is... three-quarter time, we were praising Sturt.
5: I know.
2: Norwood have just gone, you know, we're the best side in the competition, but now they've, now they're challenging Sturt. This will go down to the wire. What are you checking your phone for, Source?
5: Just trying to keep up to date with all the stats, Charles.
2: All right.
6: Norwood by three. It's at their half-forward line. Boyd tried to take it out of the ruck. Here's Frederick for Sturt. Got boot to ball. It was a little sloppy. Nicholas for Norwood's going to send it back towards half forward. Finn Hurd flew. Ground level work. Face barks. Little dishy handball. It ends up with Holt. Sends a long ball towards half forward. Mark taken by Francis. Oh, it must have been touched. He played on quick. There's some tired players out here. Dickmar.
2: Yeah, Holt. Just
6: center wing. Got the mark.
0: Sturt players are walking source.
5: Yeah.
0: They're tired.
6: Norwood lead it by 3 points. Murley sends it up towards the 50. Ling came steaming through. Ball spills out the back. Oh, Sadler, is he taken high? Yeah. He is.
0: Great contest by young man.
5: Red Z landing 13 inside 50s to 1. No. They cannot get the ball in there.
0: They're getting smashed. Sturt getting smashed inside forward 50 source.
6: Nearly 20 minutes gone, final term. Sturt in possession of the footy. Becker. Norwood with the possession of the lead. They lead by 3. Becker works it down the line. Johnson.
0: Right.
6: Takes the mark, centre wing. Eastern side of the ground. He wants to get busy. He's got some players moving. Sends it long. Big fist came from Francis. Ground level ball. We are a bit of this way, that way from Slade. Emma.

0: Well, now they've got the ball in their forward pocket. So now they're going to lock it in, don't they?
1: Rush them towards goal. Ask the question.
0: Yeah, ask the question.
2: Norwood by three. 20 and a half gone. Final turn. We're inside Sturt's 50 with this throw-in. Boyd got the tap. Spills out to Slade. Sturt with the footy. Becker from 70. Sends it long range, but Francis back there by himself. It's spoiled. No, he's been paid the mark off free kick.
0: You can't leave Francis like that on his own. That's undisciplined. Well, that's just sloppy.
1: They've gone away from what made him great.
0: Yeah, absolutely.
2: Short ball.
0: McAtee's probably tired.
1: Yeah.
0: You know, first game since round 12.
2: Sort of wonder if Becker could have gone somewhere else with that footy as well, coming inside 50.
0: I'd get Becker in the forward line.
2: As they strength, Becker. Boris! Front edge of the centre square, there's some space. He sees it. He goes.
3: He's got it!
2: Here we go! The man for the moment.
0: Oh, he's been unbelievable.
2: Ash Johnson. He kicked what you wouldn't believe in the third quarter.
0: Right.
2: But this one means so much more right now.
0: This could win him the grand final, Yada.
2: He's going to the cathedral end. He's kicked two straight today. Ash Johnson is on the runway to put Sturt in front.
1: Mr. Too close to the man on the mark again.
2: Raise it. And no real momentum as he walked in. But she's still game on. 22 gone. Final turn. Norwood by 2 points. They bring the footy back in.
0: Oh, it's a wobbler.
2: Now, Boyd was held.
0: He's been enormous, Boyd, this last quarter. Yes. The McGarry medalist. He's grabbed his boys. He's put them on his bulky shoulders like he used to do for the Crows Storks.
1: Big play. Stand up, Jars.
2: Geez, made to go and get his own ball at this stage of the day, Jar. So Boyd, 22 and a half gone. Norwood lead it by two. We're at half back for the Redlegs. Goes long. There's Boyd. Ground level link. Got it across. Hurd goes deep. One-on-one contest here. Waltham got fist to it. Binder tries to claim the mark. Play on. Dishes it off. Goes for home. On the way. Binder. Goal. He's kicked three and a quarter. He's busted it open. And Norwood lead it by eight. Have a look at him get around the big man. 81 to 73. 23 gone. Final term. Andrew Jarman, Sammy Jacobs on Triple M footy.
1: Well done, Tristan Binder. Like I said, all day we were asking for more. Three goals in the last quarter. He's competed. Outstanding.
0: Outstanding. But what we talk about is those moments. Yep. As Johnson kicks that goal, puts third in front, go back for a centre bounce. Extraordinary performance by this young man. This is where moments, this is where reputations are born.
1: Look at the strut back to the goal square from the big fella.
0: I like it. I like a strut. I like a swagger. But I like the way that Norwood have just lifted the intensity in this last quarter.
1: Is there two goals left in the game, Giles?
0: Yes.
1: We'll find out.
2: We're hearing about 3 minutes, boys.
0: Oh, stop it.
2: 24 minutes gone. And Norwood lead it by eight. For McDonald's and Ream Hot Water, Triple M rocks footy. Is the best team of the year going to be the best team of the year? We're about to find out. They lead it by eight, the Redlegs. Sturt just have to be all offense, and he does exactly that. Lewis sends a footy long inside 50. Oh. Burrows almost had it. Good tackle, Conforti. We'll have a ball up inside 50. 24 and a half gone. They need a goal here, Sturt. Tap down. Burrows gathers. Oh, almost had Conforti on the out. Handball by Lord was good. Lowe has been enormous for the Redlegs. Gets it working up the centre wing. And Coombless dumped. We'll have a ball up through centre wing right in front of us.
0: I just see, you know, when that handball, that's a quick kick. Get at the top of the goal square to Johnson.
2: Norwood by eight. Boyd. Handball out. Coombless. Step through traffic.

0: Ball bouncing. Lee wrapped up. 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It is one last roll of the dice here for the Double Blues.
1: Yeah, hurry up.
0: They need a quick goal and then another quick goal.
1: At 25.
0: Conforti sends a long ball inside 50. They're going to fly. Johnson flew. Couldn't drag it in. Emmett ground level. Francis got it out of there for the Red Legs. Ling smacked it toward the boundary. Stays in now, taken out. And we will have to throw it in.
2: This is brilliant.
3: Huge game.
1: What a game. What a game. Pressure, pressure, pressure.
0: 26 minutes gone. Throw in. Half forward here for Sturt. Rucks go to work. Boyd gets the tap. Dittmar holds it up. Lewis. Ball up. There can't be long left.
1: Not long now, Yater.
2: Yeah.
1: Hurd's looking for the time.
0: Tap down. Dittmar. Out of the contest. Bouncing footy. Centre wing.
3: And then he'd get the ball to the outside, Sturt.
1: Yes.
3: Anything contested ain't helping him.
1: Nah.
0: Sammy Jacobs and Andrew Jarman there for Seabus Super. Right in front of us in the Triple M commentary box. We're told about a minute or so. Let's see. Throw in. Look at Norwood, have got the outside circle. Goes to the boundary. Coombless take it over.
3: Harry Boyd's been enormous.
1: Oh, absolutely.
3: Enormous in this last quarter.
1: He changed the game, mate. He changed the game.
3: Yep.
0: Throw in. 27 gone. Final term. Norwood lead it by 8. Tap down. Lewis.
1: Look at the pressure.
0: Spill.
3: Huge.
0: Finn Hurd. Now it comes to Lowe. Handball over the top. Opportunity, Callow. And here's our man.
3: Been there again.
1: Wow.
0: What a game.
3: What a quarter of footy.
1: Yeah.
3: What a quarter of footy.
1: Source, I'm exhausted.
3: I know.
1: I'm cooked. Jada, you've done a great job. Bring this home, baby.
3: I know. How fitting would it be?
1: Wow.
3: Tristan Binder, Air Peninsula product.
0: Norwood are premiers in one of the classic grand finals. The Red Legs have won. And after the siren, four fourth quarter goals for your boy, Sammy. Oh, look at him. Sandford premiers Norwood for 2026. Sheedy wins another one.
1: He wins them for fun.
3: Oh, no.
1: Wow. Look at the excitement.
0: What a game.
1: Oh.
3: Absolute scenes out here.
1: See, reputation's the board.
3: They are.
1: Boy, hello, the Bin Dog. He'll have a swagger down the parade tonight, old Binder.
3: Brokaw,
1: Gary Mendes went, get stuff, I've got to win this game.
3: Jay Sheedy held his nerve, didn't he? He held
1: and
3: his nerve.
1: He did, he did. I was calling for some change.
3: Yep.
1: And Sturt Football Club, wow.
0: This was an 18-point lead. We'll head right. We're about to head down, are we?
1: Where's Jared?
0: Jared Nurlich and the thrust of it all with the Red Legs. I think he's trying to get hold of the McGarry medalist, Roadcar.
1: I think I'm going to pass out.
0: Let's head down. J-Man.
4: Thank you, AT. I've got the McGarry medalist. He is now a premiership player again. An incredible, incredible game. You guys were down after that third quarter. What happened in that last quarter?
5: We just had to go for it, mate. We had to be brave. We were a little bit down the line all day. You said it'd be great, mate. Come off.
4: I'll let it up to you, boys.
3: Nick Roadcar, Sam Jacobs here, mate. Massive congratulations on your year. Been amazing. Talk to us about the belief of the group at three-quarter time. Sheed's held his nerve. No erratic changes. He's able to deliver.
5: He did, mate. He's calm and cool, as you know. We've been in this position plenty of times before, and we know we just have to back our legs in and go for it. And, yeah, mate, I'm out of breath and words at the moment, but No, I appreciate the kind words.
1: Nick, congratulations. Andrew Jarman here, mate. So McGarry Medalist for the Footy Club. You and Tom Lewis were just in, and I think he's going to be the next James Bond, but you just outran him in this last quarter. And how good was your ruckman, Boyd?
5: Like Tommy, a lot of respect for him, mate. Like, we've got similar strengths, but also I've got strengths he doesn't have, and he's got some strengths I don't have, and it's just a matter of trying to get mine on display, and he was doing the same. So it was a great battle. Harry got a bit of a... He wasn't at his best in that third quarter, and we asked him to lift, and boy, oh boy, did he lift.
3: Hey, Nick, quick one before we let you celebrate with your teammates. Just a quick word on Tristan Binder in that last quarter of his.
5: Oh, mate, he burnt me on that one. Oh, you better have kicked it, but he kicks it, mate. Nah, he's been in this position before. I know he had a shot close to the sign to get us in last year, and he missed. And, mate, anyone with ball in hand in front of sticks, it's him. And, he polished off tonight really well.
3: Well done, mate. Enjoy.
1: Great stuff.
3: Enjoy.
1: Hey, it's party time.
5: Oh, yeah.
2: Oh, good stuff. There he is. Just to clarify there, Jay, Dick Rokar, the McGarry medalist for the club, you were sort of saying you weren't telling him you are one?
1: Or? No, not at all.
3: I felt that, Yader. It was almost a welcome to the club type operation.
1: Well, I only played 54 games for the club and won a flag and a BNF. And,
2: oh, love it.
3: And McGarry?
1: No, I loved it. But what about his performance? He had 26 disposals. His last quarter was
3: what a year.
1: And this is what we talk about when the great players step up when they have to. And I thought Nord were gone.
3: Yep.
1: Sturt had all the momentum, and they were physical. Sturt were physical in that third quarter, weren't they?
3: Oh, all game.
1: Bang.
3: All game they were.
1: And I thought, well, let's just make some moves. Let's just change things up. But he's a great coach, Jade Sheedy, and he's going to be lost to the sample. And there's no doubt he'll be off next year to an AFL club with another individual.
3: He was. It's a credit to him. That's three flags now. Yet to lose a grand final.
6: Wow.
2: Extraordinary win
6: by
2: the Redlegs. Let's head down to Jared Derlich with Kate Dittmar.
4: Guys, a very famous name on Triple M as well, Kate Dittmar, second cousin of... Mate, you came from Centrals. Is this all you could dream of?
7: This is ridiculous. I didn't... Yeah, well, I had ambitions coming here, hopefully hoping to get a premiership, and we got here now, so I'm so, so bloody happy and stoked to have it.
4: I think you need to be super proud. Your finals performance, not only today, but obviously when you took on Sturt last week, they get the best out of you.
7: I love competing. They're such a good contest side, and that's where I play my best footy. So the longer it's in the contest, the better I play. So I'm so stoked, and I think finals footy's enough.
4: Pass it up to you, boys.
3: Cade, Sam Jacobs here, mate. You made the brave decision to leave the Doggies to come across to Norwood to I guess, chase this feeling you've got right now, mate. Talk to us about the midfield. Obviously, at the Centrals, you carried a lot of the load. You go to Nord, you've got stars all around you. How great have they been?
7: Honestly, so good. The likes of Lowe, Rokar, Harry Boyd, Finn Hurd through there, JK. They're such great leaders. Really helped me develop my game from the start of the year to the end of the year. So it's really credit to them.
3: Mate, like you said, you got stars lit it all through there. Bain and Lowe got the reward ahead of the game today, but you sort of held up and really held that, did a lot of that grunt work in the contest, especially today.
7: Yeah, that's what I try to do. I absolutely missed a dolly right the first kick of the game, so I'm glad Lowe can get forward and clean up my wrongs.
1: Hey, Kate, Andrew Jarmany, I know your sister Shaz Dittmar, she's a good friend of ours. Your coach, Jade Sheedy, master coach, what did he say at three-quarter time? What was his key message?
7: He said they're in the most vulnerable position in football, three goals up, and we had that extra fitness, and we sort of knew that we had the legs to go, and, yeah, we did.
2: Kate, great stuff, mate. Well done. Congratulations. Go and enjoy.
7: Thank you so much.
3: Well done, mate.
2: What a game he played. What do you have, Sauce, on the Red Zeds at the end, did you say?
3: Yeah, 26 touches, 62% kicking efficiency and 12 tackles and a point that he just missed at the start of the game there.
2: Is that 19 contested possessions?
3: 19. So, him and Bain and Lowe, arguably their best two players, Norwood. Really hard to split them on the day.
2: Great question. What about that insight he gave on Sheedy?
3: Yeah.
2: Three goals up is the most vulnerable place to be in a grand final.
3: Yeah. Well, it's all about, Jarz, isn't it? It's all about getting your players believe what you're selling.
8: Absolutely.
3: And the players believed it.
8: Yeah,
3: they believed it.
8: Yeah. That's why they're the best. They've been the best side all year.
3: Yeah.
2: And that first goal straight after the quarter,
3: matters.
2: It matters, doesn't it?
1: Oh, it's a big weight off your shoulders as a team and a player. You go, right, we're on now.
2: Let's head back to Jared Nerlich with another special guest.
8: Hey, hold on.
1: You got anyone, Jez, or are you just flirting with everyone down there?
2: I thought he did have a little decky actually for a minute.
1: My nephew. Jump.
2: Yeah, I think we might be able to grab him. Let's head back down.
1: There we go.
4: That's it. I've got the nephew of Jarz, and he was magnificent Hajama knows how to perform on the big stage, right? Deco, congratulations, mate. That was huge.
6: Yeah, that was something. We found ourselves behind at three-quarter time, and we spoke like that's a hard position for them to be in, three goals. And, yeah, we got the momentum, and we didn't relent. So, yeah, that's a hell of a feeling we're going to feel right now in the next couple of days. So, yeah, super proud of the boys.
4: I was watching from the bench. I saw the coaches were quite panicked going into that fourth quarter. What was the message from Jade and the team?
6: Yeah, it was one of the ones where we felt like we probably had the game on our terms for most of the day in terms of the numbers. Felt like they probably capitalised a bit more on their opportunities. And, we're in a position where, you know, everything we've trained over the summer. And for 2 years under Sheets, had to come to fruition, you know, without one more handball and taking the ball off the line and be brave. And I thought we were brave for that whole 30 minutes. And, what a feeling.
9: Declan, Andrew Jarman here. Very proud of your performance. Your family's proud. Your mum's been texting me. Oh, I was going to text you this morning, but you don't return my phone calls or text messages.
6: Yeah, you only text me when you want something, Jarman. I'll make sure I apply to him now.
3: Hey, Dex, Sam Jacobs here, mate. Well done. I looked at you, mate, late in the third quarter. I noticed you in the centre square, getting around to everyone, showing a lot of leadership. You've played a lot of footy at the Norwood Footy Club now. Well done for that. And I guess, how'd you manage that out in the field? Because you guys were hard up against it.
6: Yeah, we were. They sort of got the ascendancy in that third. And, I guess that just comes with, you know, playing footy for the amount of time that I have. It's never as good as the team, never as bad as the team. And we knew what we were capable of. We just had to keep the boys connected and realigning with the way that we wanted to play. And I've been out here a few occasions where I've been in the position that Spurt were in and fell short. So I definitely know what can happen on the day. And, just super proud of our boys' effort to turn around the last...
3: Sorry, mate. Sorry, but and the last one, mate. Three-quarter time, we spoke a lot before the game around, would you rather play every week or would you rather have the bye? You guys have played probably minimal footy in the last month, but you really ran on top of the ground. Did you talk about that much?
6: Yeah, we did. Your preparation's your preparation. We finished top and we had the chance to have the week off, and we had the chance to come straight in. So that's what we would deal with, and that's what we prepared for. We trained really well for sort of the 4 weeks that we were playing sparingly, but we were super confident in the way that we trained all summer and played all year that we were going to be able to run at the top and give ourselves a chance.
2: Great stuff, Declan. And well, mate, as we let you go, who do we look out for the celebrations a bit later on tonight?
6: Tommy Donnelly was awesome in the start of the fourth. He'd be awesome for the next 6 weeks. Thanks, fellas. See you
2: great
6: later.
2: Great stuff. There he is, well, Declan Hamilton. I don't reckon ever a truer word has been spoken either. The Jars only rings when he wants it.
9: I ring him to see how he's going. I was very proud of him. You know, he's come a long way in his footy in the last few years. So.
2: Hey, have a look at Donnelly. Just saw him on the Harvey Norman replay. He's got a bit of dancing going already.
9: Oh, he's going to light it up.
2: For the next 6 weeks, apparently.
9: Look out the parade.
3: How quickly does that happen?
9: Oh,
3: three-quarter time we're sitting here in third at 20 points up.
9: But, again last night. I refer back to last night. You know, Hawthorn. Brisbane were down. You just, when you believe your system and your structures and you believe in each other and you've got a good coach, anything can happen on game day.
2: Have a look at the two separate celebration and non-celebration patches that we've got out here at the moment. Sturt, slumped,
9: gutted,
2: solemn, sad, and the total reverse for Norwood.
9: It's just... And you can see the tiredness in the Sturt players, especially around the ball. You know, Lewis did a mountain of work, didn't he? And Snelling had a quiet game. I don't think he was at his best today, was he, Snelling?
3: No, he wasn't. I mean, we spoke before about the game. You know, they've got a lot of guys going out, Sturt. Sort of at the end of an era a little bit. Yeah. Obviously, Barks and Illman and Hone and Snelling. You know, apparently he might be finishing up as well. Yeah, so you just wonder how much that wears you down at times as well. And, you know, once Norwood get a sniff, it's hard to stop him.
2: We're standing by to take you down to the on-ground celebrations. And it's our Triple M Amy Review. Amy Clangers for Gooders back with the biggest prize pool ever. 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Let's head down to John Casey.
10: Boys and girls, football fans, wherever you may be watching Channel 7's live and exclusive broadcast, on behalf of the sample, it's my pleasure to welcome you to the Hotz Plus Premiership presentation. We've just witnessed another memorable chapter in South Australian football history, and it could not have taken place but for the efforts of all those on the field today. And I invite you now to acknowledge our players and umpires in the Premiership decider. Please put your hands together for the players from Norwood and Sturt and our umpires. The sample would like to acknowledge the umpires from today's game and to accept the umpires' grand final medals from sample umpires coach Steve Chrysahos. Please welcome goal umpire Matthew Cummins, who today officiated in his 363rd and final game and his 10th grand final. Congratulations, Matthew, and to all the umpires in today's game. As we have right throughout the season, we cannot play this game without you. To continue our presentation ceremony, I'd now like to call on the captain of Sturt, Tom Lewis, to say a few words.
9: Tom making his way to the podium.
10: While the Double Blues didn't get the result they came for today, Coach Marty Matner and his team should be proud of their efforts to reach back-to-back grand finals. It's a tremendous effort. Here's Tom Lewis.
11: Firstly, I just want to say how proud I am of our boys. This feeling right now, this is our wife for next season. The sample, thanks for hosting today. It's an amazing attendance. Lastly, to the Norwood Football Club, well done today. Well done all season. You guys deserve it. Congratulations.
10: Well, thanks, Tom. The Double Blue style of play gave Sample fans plenty to get excited about this year, and your club should be very proud of your achievements in 2026. The player judged best of field in today's grand final will be awarded the Jack Otey Medal, named after the late, great Jack Otey, who was a four-time premiership player and a 10-time Sample premiership-winning coach, who coached over 750 games, including the teams here today, Norwood, Sturt, and also West Adelaide. Jack rightfully sits as a legend in the Australian Football Hall of Fame, a fitting recognition for his outstanding contribution to our great game. To present the Jack Otey Medal to the player judge best on ground in today's grand final, please welcome to the stage Norwood Premiership player and 1997 Jack Otey medalist, John Cunningham.
9: JC played in the 97 grand final with JC, came back from ACL.
10: And the winner of the 2026 Jack Otey Medal from Norwood, Bain and Lowe.
2: He had a good game, Source. What were his numbers?
12: Yeah, he had a massive day. 27 touches, 2 goals. He's a class act. He's had an outstanding year. 5 tackles as well. So it was really damaging ahead of the ball. And just make note of the Cade Ditmar. Also, I dare say he was probably runner-up to him as well. Two standout
13: players.
12: And
13: I thought Sturt's Boris Beckett was outstanding.
2: Yeah. So, Bain and Lowe. About to speak.
14: Firstly, to the Sturt boys, Marty, Tommy, great contest. It is all year, so well done to you boys. To the Sample, to the crowd that come out tonight, amazing atmosphere, so thank you. And to the Norwood boys, what a year, eh? Well done. Soak it in.
12: Very humble.
2: Yeah.
10: Congratulations, Bainan. And thanks to John. Bainan was runner-up in the Jack Otey Medal 2 years ago. He's got the medal today and the Premiership Cup as well. And to present the winning team with their Premiership medallions, please welcome the McGain mini-leaguers from throughout the 2026 season who are with us. And first up, we start with wearing number one, the community club of Tea Tree Gully, Cooper Murley.
12: He's had a massive year, Cooper. Played state footy for the first time. Obviously came back from Collingwood a few years ago. Gives him a lot of drive off halfback. He's had a great year.
10: Number two, the Jack Otey medalist from the Devonport Football Club, Bain and Lowe.
12: Lowe is he's once again Jack Otey medalist now. He should be on an AFL list, really. Unfortunately, got a shoulder injury at the wrong time at Fremantle, but he's just a damaging forward half goal kicker.
13: So will they look at him into the summer? Yeah.
12: I know a club
10: that is looking at him. Wearing number three for the Red Legs, Community Club Augusta, Margaret River, Cade Ditmar.
9: There he is.
13: Ditz.
12: Came across from Central District.
13: Yeah. He was terrific. Yeah, I love the way he plays. Very, very good. 26 disposals.
9: 19 contested possessions.
10: Yeah, number four for the Red Legs, starting off at Launceston Football Club, Alec Wright.
12: One of the Tasmanians in the team, came back, missed a lot of footy at the back end of the year from injury.
9: Okay.
12: Returned for the semi-final, but can play on anyone. Can play tall, small, mid, back, forward.
9: Will he go back to Tassie?
12: Maybe.
10: Number six for the Red Legs, his community club, Tamar Valley in Tassie, Tom Donnelly.
9: Another Tassie blue.
2: They've got a big Tassie list, haven't they?
12: Yeah, there's a lot. There's a lot, yeah. Yeah, Jade Rawlings brought him all over when he was there. Yeah.
9: Where is Jade?
12: Yeah, he's a Fremantle. About doing the back line.
10: Wearing number seven for Norwood, community club prospect, Jackson Callow.
12: Another Tasmanian.
9: Good man. Gracious me.
12: Key forward. Outstanding. Just plays his presence.
9: Yeah.
12: You know exactly where he is at all times.
9: 14 disposals.
12: Big early in the game,
9: wasn't he? I'm still trying to understand what happened.
10: Wearing number eight for the Red Legs today, community club from Walkerville, Finn Hurd.
12: Every team would love to have this bloke. Yeah. He's so important,
9: isn't he?
12: He just does it all again. Harry Boyd misses. He plays ruck for the first three quarters of the year. Goes forward. Saw him around the ball at ground level.
9: Yeah. He seems like to be the heart
10: wearing
9: and soul.
10: Wearing number nine, community club, the Shepparton FC, the McGarry medalist, Nick Roca.
9: Oh, Nicky boy.
12: Been at Norwood for a long time now.
2: What did he have today, Sauce?
12: He ended up with 26, 11 tackles, so quality player and very humble as well. Again, make note of that. He's
10: number 10 for the Red Legs, community club, Paraka, Declan Hamilton.
9: Jars. My young nephew, very proud of this young man. He, you know, he's come a long way in his football. He's got a real football IQ. I think one day he'll become a coach.
10: The Red Legs, number 16.
9: Well done, Dad. Just had a baby.
10: Football club, Alistair Lord.
9: Oh, Lord dog.
12: It's been a good play. Came back from Essendon as well. Another one, along with Cooper Murley. You just plug him and play him at halfback.
9: Yeah.
12: Give him plenty of run. Real, doesn't get enough credit for how good he is.
10: Number 17 for the Red Legs from the Glenorchy Football Club, Connor Ling.
12: Another Tassie boy. Part of the triplets. The three Ling boys.
9: So which one's this one?
12: This is Connor.
9: Connor Ling.
12: Yeah, he's played more like wing and does some sort of shutdown roles at times.
10: Number 18
12: as well.
10: For the Red Legs from the Mount Clair Footy Club, Charlie Molan.
12: Interstate boy as well, Charlie Molan, so... won a reserves McGarry medal at Sturt, came across to Norwood, was a midfielder, plays that hybrid forward now, so he's had a good couple of years.
10: Number 20 from St Mary's, Matthew Ling.
12: Was on the Sydney list from Geelong, as you just mentioned as well. Missed a lot of footy as well through injury this year, but has came back. He's an important player for him, quality player, running carry, left footer off halfback.
9: He's nice, got a nice kick.
12: Yeah.
10: Number 21 for the Red Legs, all the way from Loxton North, Aaron Francis.
9: Yeah.
12: Star recruit of the league.
9: Played very well in that second half.
12: Yeah. It's really important he's able to shake that, Giles, wasn't it? He eventually just found his way into the
9: game. Absolutely.
10: Number 24 for the Red Legs, Alex Swinnerton from the Lovington Football Club.
12: Yep, so from the Riverina.
9: Yep.
12: Came in and played a really good role for the team. They brought a few of these smaller forwards in. He's come in. He played some really good footy throughout the year. So, sort of a product of the key
10: Norwood's
12: forwards.
10: Number 29 from North Launceston, Mitch Nicholas.
9: Another one, Yada.
12: Another Tassie boy.
9: He's
12: been there for a couple of years.
9: Yeah.
12: Plays bits and pieces everywhere. Wing, halfback, good user of the ball. Works really hard as well.
2: Just watching Swinnerton when he received his medal. I reckon
10: number
2: he might get a bit busy tonight.
10: From the Shepparton Football Club, Harry Boyd.
9: There he is.
12: From the Shepparton Bears. Nick Rocard brought him over. Was it probably 8 years ago now?
9: Yeah.
12: Second flag. Jack Odie medalist.
9: Yeah.
12: McGarry medalist. Yeah. He's done it all.
9: And
12: Woody
9: dominated the last quarter.
12: Yep.
9: Dominated.
10: Number 35 from the Walkable FC, Jack Hurd.
12: Older brother of Finn. Just lock it, just plug and play him again. He locks down key defenders, he leads well.
9: Yeah.
12: Great player, great leader for him. Played a lot of footy now, 115 games.
9: Two-time premiership player.
10: Red Legs number 39 from the Cummins Ramblers, Jaden Gale.
12: Yep, same club as Jacob Kennelly on the West Coast. he's been in and out of the team probably the last 12 months. He kicked 4 or 5 goals in a final last year and sort of since then hasn't turned back. So
10: number 42, another member of the Tasmanian connection from Glenorchy.
9: Save all these boys go.
12: Yeah, I know.
9: Go back home.
12: Came in, he's only played 5 games. Came in late in the year as well and just found his way and stayed in the team. So, yeah, outstanding result for the young fella.
10: Wearing number 45, the last quarter hero from Boston Football Club, Tristan Binder.
12: Another EP product. I reckon every time he drives down Port Road and goes to Woodville Oval, he just locks in 5 goals. He's killed us over the last few years. Killed us.
9: Good size too.
12: Yeah, he doesn't miss. Great goal kicker.
9: I think he'll party hard, Yoda.
10: I'd like to call up the captain of Norwood. Wearing number 11. From the Cummins Ramblers, Jacob Kennelly.
9: He got a bit frustrated with himself, didn't he, captain? When the game was on the line, but to his credit, he regrouped and got his boys back on track. So, Premiership captain, fantastic.
12: Well done.
10: I'd now like to invite Mr. Jason Muir from Hostplus, the Samples naming rights partner, to present the medal to the Premiership coach, Jade Sheedy.
2: This will be his third. Jade Sheedy.
12: Yeah. Two at Woodville West Torrens, one at Norwood Footy Club now.
9: Couple at Athelstan, built that program. He's a born coach of Sheeds.
12: Premiership player at Sturt.
9: Yeah. So he...
12: success wherever he goes.
9: And then talk that he may go to the Adelaide Crows next year in some
15: capacity. Jacob Kennelly. Marty and Tom, so much respect for you guys. Obviously winning the Premiership last year, the benchmark coming into this season. Got to know you both quite well over this year and played a lot of footy against Tom, and so much respect for the Sturt Footy Club. It's always a grudge match, another one today, so well done. To the Sample, thank you guys so much for putting on another awesome year. We're so proud, and all the players are so proud to continue playing in this league. It's the best second tier comp in Australia, and we're super proud to keep playing each year. To Norwood, firstly to the sponsors, Coopers, IWS, Paradise, Mazda, Barossa Boy, New Balance. I probably forgot a few, but thank you guys so much for your support. To the players, I sat up here 2 years ago and made a losing speech, and it feels a lot better to be up here making a winning one. You guys have put in such amazing effort, particularly under Sheed, for the last 2 years. You should be incredibly proud, and you've earned this. To Sheeds, Jim Saywell, and the rest of the line coaches, you guys are amazing. Wouldn't be here if it wasn't for you guys, the countless hours, the structure you put in. And lastly, to the fans that come out every single week, thank you guys so much. We pack out the parade every week. So many of you here still waiting, and this one's for you guys. Thank you.
2: Here's Jay Sheedy, the coach.
16: Thank you. Probably be a lot of the same, but to Marty and to Sturt, thank you very much. It was a great game of footy today. You've created a great culture over a long period of time and consistently been in these big games, and that is the hardest thing to do in sport and in life, to keep putting yourself out there. So congratulations to the Sturt Footy Club. To our sponsors, to IWS, to Coopers, to Wolfblast, Andrew Pridham, thank you for everything that you do for our footy club. It's a massive support, and also to all our other major partners. To our fans, thank you for coming out. We see you all the time at Cooper Stadium, and the red and blue is out there in the crowd today, and we look forward to having everyone back to Cooper's tonight. To the coaching group, to James Saywell, to Adam Smith, to our coaching panel there, an amazing group of coaches and men, and have taught me a lot about coaching and the Norwood Football Club. To the board, to Paul, to Richard, to everyone that has backed me in, it's an honour to coach the footy club, so thank you. And to the playing group, partners and everyone involved in our footy club, you're an amazing bunch of young men. We set out on a journey 2 years ago, and I'm just really proud for you players to get to achieve this ultimate. Well done. Thank you.
9: Well said.
12: Yeah, it speaks
10: well. Ladies and gentlemen, it's now my pleasure to welcome triple Norwood Premiership player Tim Webber to present the prestigious Thomas Seymour Hill Premiership Trophy to our Premiers.
9: It's a big cup too. It's a big one.
10: Ladies and gentlemen, we'll invite the team up. The 2026 Sandfall Host Class Premiers are the Norwood Football Club.
9: There it is.
12: Well done.
9: John Casey, get out of there.
2: Have a look at him.
9: There you go, mate. That's it, Yoda. That's what you play for, train for, live for, sacrifice for.
2: Oh, look at Donnelly in the front.
12: I know. He's going to be dangerous.
2: He ain't going to miss out there.
9: Look at that.
2: Sturt leave the arena.
9: Yeah.
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2: Oh, what about that? 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It's our Triple M Amy Review. Amy Clangers for good is back with the biggest prize pool ever. 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Sam Jacobs and Andrew Jarman with us as we look back on this one. And boys, what a last quarter of footy from Norwood. 18 points down at three-quarter time. And then a really important message from their coach, which we'll hope to catch up with soon, Jade Sheedy.
12: I think the other part is they went into the breeze in the last quarter. Like that, that was starting to really, you know, go towards the northern end of the ground. And but they've been a great team for the best part of 2 years now, and their system holds up and their belief holds up. And you know, they're as powerful as anyone. When they get their handball game going, and obviously I've copped the wrath of it a couple of times over the last couple of years, they are an elite team, Norwood, and it's great they get the reward in the end of it, Giles.
2: I want to ask you boys, both as coaches, I was just out in the back area after at the three-quarter time break, and everyone's talking about the big forwards that aren't having an impact for Norwood and sort of change it up. And, Giles, you sort of call for it even a bit earlier than that, you know, throw it around, get Francis up there. How hard is it as a coach to stick with what probably looks like it's not working at that particular stage, but you have this inner belief that it needs to stay that way?
9: And that's what coaching's about, because you have your structures and your system set up and your role plays. And as a coach, you got here because you've backed it in. And then sometimes when the game's not on your terms, you've got to go, you know, you've got to listen to your gut. All right, I need to maybe I put Francis up forward, or maybe I take Rocard or a half back. But then you go, I've got this belief, and you've been there. You did it in the final series with your boys, you know, and it's a great question, but the coaches have to back in what they believe.
12: Well, I think it's either way. You just got to commit to whichever decision. You can't half do it. So, like Sheedy at that point, they could have made moves. And ultimately, as coaches, you live and die by what the result is. Yeah, sometimes, Jars, there's times when you do make moves and you go, oh, what a change that was. And, you know, Francis went forward against Sturt early in the year and he goes, kicks three goals and wins the game. Today, he doesn't pull that lever and they win the game. So, you got to live and die by these decisions.
2: I've just seen Donnelly do an aeroplane from this side of the ground and jump the fence into a nest of Norwood supporters.
9: I just got to ring the parade police. His name's Donnelly. He wears number 6, Tom Donnelly. He's going to be dangerous for 48 hours.
2: Norwood home by 14 points. The mental side of this game really intrigues me. And the mental message that Jade Sheedy was able to sort of sell to his team at three-quarter time, that three goals is a very vulnerable position for Sturt to be in front.
12: Yeah, isn't it? Because you look at it and go, you know, just I guess for the average footy watcher, you go, well, Norwood are vulnerable because if Sturt kicks one here, it's virtually game over, Giles. Like, it's probably unlikely to kick four or five into the breeze.
9: Yeah.
12: They scored inside 19 seconds. They get that goal. And that belief that you're talking about, that mentality change, going, all right, we can do this now.
9: Yeah.
12: And it just was contest to contest. And Sheedy set the game up beautifully as well. He brought his forwards up high, created some space up forward, and they just they pressured him. And so there's two or three things he did that was outstanding.
9: I thought he outcoached Marty Matner in that last quarter.
12: Yeah.
9: Loved the way he pushed his two half forwards up high and then opened it up and got separation.
2: Let's head down to Jared Nerlich right now with the man himself.
3: Thank you, Yates. I've got the architect of that grand final. Sheeds, you're right up against it in that going into that final quarter there. What did you say to the boys?
4: Oh, just be us, take the game on. Structurally did a couple of things. We brought our half back up to the stoppage and said, do you want to sit off or come with us? And you know, I think being three goals up in any game, footy is the hardest position to be in, so I think that's when you can go inside yourself. And on the flip side of that, you know, you've always got something to lose. We had a grand final to lose, but you know, we've done a lot of work on our offense. We're the number one team in scoring this year, and just said, let's be us, let's get the ball off the line, let's play with the freedom. And to the players' credit, on the big stage, they did that.
3: You personally are now a two-club premiership coach. That's pretty impressive to take two lists. Obviously, there's a bit of heartache when you first started. What does this one mean to you?
4: Oh, look, honestly, it's not ever about me. Like, I think, you know, Sauce and Jars would attest to this. I think you get into coaching because you love the environment and you love working with young men. And I'm just so proud of the group and how hard they train, how hard they want to work and how loyal they are to Norwood. And for me, it's about them, it's about our supporters, it's about everyone else. I'm just glad to be part of the ride.
12: Sheeds, I texted you the other day and I said, hopefully I'll get to talk to you after the game, and the way it's worked out, mate, it's gone that way. So massive congratulations there. Probably two questions for me, mate. 0-5 last year, injury riddled. You fought your way back. How testing was that for you as a coach? Like, obviously, mate, you've achieved everything as a coach, but I'm sure that really tested your, you know, your steel and your resolve.
4: Hey, Sammy. I think, I don't know, just coming in, and I guess we changed. We end up becoming a lot different in terms of our offense. We wanted to be braver with the ball. You know, took over from a really good coach in Jade Rawlings as well. So, you know, he had them very structured. They were very contest and defensive mindset. So a lot of them principles were in there, and a lot of the principles he talked about is what I believe in footy as well. So for me, it was just adding a bit more flair with our offense. You know, we're a pretty unique footy club with Ling, Murley, Lord behind the ball, three running halfbacks, and lots of speed over the field. So it was about how can we maximise that, how can we run opposition. And then I've always loved handball, probably a bit too much, but then to bring our handball game to life, we've trained a lot of handball over the last 2 years, and I thought that was really damaging at times today as well.
12: No, it was, mate. We've copped the wrath of that a few times. But also, mate, going into that last quarter, take us into those decisions. We saw you and your assistant coaches talking on the bench and having a deep chat. It looked like you brought your half forwards up a little bit high, created a bit more space in your forward line in that last quarter. But you're going into the breeze. Like, it's a challenging setup. But I thought you made a few moves going into that last quarter, mate, that came off perfectly.
4: Yeah, we did. We just... You know, we tried to get our high half forwards up. We got our high half back up, and Harry had some dominance. We wanted to get the ball on the outside and then just help out number on that next ball and really run, and then our game comes to life there. We treat that as a bit of a loose ball from contest scenario. So get the ball on the outside, out number, and then play from there. And we talked a lot about, you know, kicking it off the ground, tapping the ball forward, just getting some momentum in our front half, which I thought we did well.
9: Jade, sensational, mate. Congratulations. Jared, take Jay to the tunnel because they're waiting for him to celebrate.
4: Thanks, Jazzy.
9: A few frothies. Yes. Jay, just walk, mate.
4: Yep.
9: Are you going to the Adelaide Crows next year? I need to know.
4: No.
9: Sheeds, come on, mate.
12: Oh, what do you mean?
9: Jesus, no.
4: Jazz, all I'm going to do is enjoy this, mate.
9: Yeah, okay.
4: And
9: mate,
4: I'll probably turn my phone off for a couple of days, I reckon.
9: You deserve it, mate. Well,
4: thanks,
9: done.
4: Buddy.
9: Outstanding performance. Bloody brilliant.
4: Thanks, Sammy.
12: No, well done, mate.
9: Great
12: well
9: job,
12: done.
9: See
4: you, thank you.
5: There he is, Jade Sheedy, the premiership coach of the Redlegs.
12: Jazz, you can't ask that, can you?
9: Why not?
12: The siren's just gone.
9: He's a premiership coach. He can, you know, I think he's gone. I think Norwood are going to lose him. Anyway, look, the way he speaks, he gets it. He understands it, and he gets it, and he builds and develops. And I saw it when I coached against him when he was in charge of Athelstan Footy Club. You could just see it, that this guy's going to be a wonderful
12: coach. And I reckon the other thing is, and you know, whatever decisions he makes is obviously up to him, but he talks about, I don't know if you heard him talking about the handball game.
9: Yeah.
12: What's the one style that AFL clubs are trying to play at the moment?
9: Forward handball.
12: So it's a credit to him. He's actually sort of ahead of the game. You know, in the SANFL, you know, we get spoken around that it's an older style, game style, and, you know, we play traditional footy. Well, there's a good example of Jade, who's probably ahead of his time in terms of how he wanted to coach. And like I said, he does it beautifully, and Norwood execute it beautifully because he's got the right personnel.
9: That was a great game.
5: Ripping game of footy.
9: Yeah, we're blessed.
5: Norwood premiers Jazz by 14 points. It's time for our McDelivery well played moment. And tonight's McDelivery moment. Here's how it happened on Triple M Footy.
6: Finn Hurd. Now it comes to Lowe. Handball over the top. Opportunity Callow. And here's our
5: bang!
6: Been there again. Wow. What a game.
12: What a quarter of footy.
9: Yeah,
12: what a quarter of
9: sauce. I'm exhausted.
12: I know.
9: I'm cooked. Jada, you've done a great job. Bring this home, baby.
12: I know. How fitting would it be?
9: Wow.
12: Tristan Binder, Air Peninsula product.
6: Norwood are premiers in one of the classic grand finals. The Redlegs have won. And after the siren, Sammy. Oh, look at him. Sandford premiers Norwood for 2026.
5: Ah, oh, there it is. They were the best all year, Source, and great they come out on top, Jazz, at the end of the year.
7: Great call, Yoda.
5: Well done, boys.
7: Are we done?
12: It's one of those times of the year where it's just like this is why you're up coding at 1 a.m. This is why you're up early, you know, sorting the kids so you can get into footy. Like, you just watch this, you just get jealous, and you just want to be there again. And whether it's country footy yesterday or local footy, amateurs, this is why you play footy, and it's outstanding to be a part
7: of. And we've got 1 week left of Australian Rules footy.
5: Grand final next week. Quick tip, boys.
12: I think the Brizzy Lions.
7: Lions for me, mate. Yada.
5: Well done.
12: Yada.
5: Yeah, I think Brizzy as well. Good stuff, boys. Norwood Premiers. That was our Triple M Footy Sandful Grand Final. The tradition continues.
12: Turn it up.
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5: Hey there, Stephen Joyce with you. A child has died and three others are fighting for life after an alleged stabbing in the New South Wales Blue Mountains. Police say two children, both under five, and a woman in her 40s were rushed to hospital after being found in a vehicle.

0: Police are now investigating. While it's been a horrific 24 hours for DV in New South Wales, with three separate deaths across the state, two men have been charged in different cases, one in Bondi Beach and the second in Wagga. A man has also been arrested over the death of a 70-year-old in the Northern Tablelands. And Ed Sheeran's told fans at his solo gig in the US that he's made mistakes after Macklemore was dropped from his tour. Some stadium owners weren't happy with the rapper's pro-Palestinian comments on stage. There were demonstrators outside the show in Philadelphia, including this guy who spoke to the ABC.
1: There is a right and a wrong side of history, and he's on the wrong one. If he wants to engage with the community, then he needs to take a stance.
0: Sheeran told the crowd there'd be pain and suffering on both sides of the Israel-Gaza war.
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0: A massive twist in Brisbane's tilt for a three-peat. Star mid Lachie Neal looks set to miss the grand final next weekend after copping a one-game ban. It comes after he gut-punched Hawthorn's Jack Ginnivan in last night's epic prelim final. While listeners Joey Montagna says late free kicks against Mitch Lewis and Jarman Impey were spot on.
4: I think it was a bold call, because the easy call for the umpires just to not blow the whistle, put it away and just say, you know, we let it play and call the ball up. That probably would have been the easier decision.
5: That would have been the wrong call.
4: But it would have been the wrong call, so he made the right call. I also do believe that the insufficient intent out of bounds was the right call as well.
6: Hurry, last duty's apply.
0: Late showers across Adelaide were heading for 10 overnight. Partly cloudy tomorrow was set to reach 17. Blue skies on Tuesday and 20. 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
5: Daddy Likey.
6: Hello, Levi.
7: Hello, hello. How's it going?
5: You sound like you got good jeans. Now, big fella.
6: Thank you. Thank you. Very good, Jack.
5: Thanks, Lou.
6: How's your general knowledge, Levi?
5: Yeah, do you do a bit of trivia, mate? Pub quizzes, that sort of thing?
7: Not really.
5: Okay, well.
6: Okay, you're not sounding too confident. I reckon
5: I feel like he sounds silently confident.
6: I think maybe it's just in his jeans.
7: Yeah, that's about right.
5: Nailed it, Lou. Very original.
6: Thank you, Jack. I thought it was too.
5: Levi, I'm going to read the questions first. Who answer gets the point. No need to buzz in. Are you ready, big fella?
7: Oh, yeah.
5: Right up. Lulu, you ready?
6: Yep.
5: Oh, you answered the big fella. You are one of the boys, aren't you?
6: One of the words. No, I'm not, Jack.
5: Okay, Levi versus Lou begins. In 3, 2, 1, go. Batman was spotted on top of which Australian landmark yesterday?
6: A Sydney Opera House.
5: That is correct. Louisa named the former swimmer who has just announced her engagement.
6: Emma McEwen?
4: No.
5: AT.
6: Ariana Titmus.
5: That's correct. Following a unanimous decision by the board, which late entertainer will become the namesake of Nashville Airport?
6: Dolly Parton.
5: That is correct, Dalton. On fire, Levi.
4: 3-0
5: Let's lift Levi. Let's lift Levi. What name is Apple given to its new foldable iPhone?
6: The iPhone Duo.
5: That is correct,
4: He's
5: Dalton.
4: On fire.
6: You like that?
5: The Warriors will play which team on Sunday in New Zealand?
6: Panthers.
5: Levi got it. The Newcastle Knights name the tech billionaire that Andrew Garfield is playing in the forthcoming film Artificial.
6: Mark Zuckerberg.
5: No.
6: Elon Musk.
5: S.A.
6: Steve Adams.
4: He does like OpenAI, ChatGPT, that sort of stuff.
5: It's Sam Altman. Which famous NFL player has been revealed as a victim of a $50 million Ponzi scheme?
6: Travis Kelce.
5: That is correct. It is a horror novel by which author?
6: Stephen King.
5: That holy dooly, Dalton.
6: Yeah, I'm good.
5: Mark Hamill famously played which character in Star Wars?
6: Darth Vader. I am your father. Luke Skywalker.
5: Yeah, giving it to Levi.
4: Mm.
5: Which U.S. state is the largest by area?
6: Nashville.
5: That's a city.
6: Arizona.
7: Texas.
6: Massachusetts.
5: It starts with A.
6: Austin.
5: You might not think of it.
6: Austin.
4: Snowy.
6: Alpharetta.
4: It's almost Canada.
5: Yeah, it's Alpharetta. It's Alaska.
4: Well, I think Lou crushed it.
5: 6-2 to Levi.
6: I showed you, mate. But I'm feeling generous. Take the voucher.
5: Yeah, you get the 350 Blunston voucher anyway, mate. Great work. Mate, you got six. Lou got six. You got two. That's 8 questions, bruh. So as a collective unit, you're great at trivia.
6: We nailed it.
4: Well done.
6: And in our jeans.
4: Lou and Judge. I think, Lou, you got this chilled out persona. Very good for you versus Lou.
8: It's your early drive home with Triple M's Lou and Judge.
6: Hello, nation of Australia. How are we all doing out there?
9: Good, thanks.
6: Having a good Friday? I don't know why I've gone American.
9: Yeah.
4: Should we just do 133353? How you doing?
5: Yeah, out there. No, come on.
6: Cody will be like, don't even start the phones. Should we go rogue?
5: And no,
6: do
5: sorry. Get to your yarn. But this is a mad
6: she's
5: yarn.
6: She's pointing at me. She's
4: no,
6: angry.
4: No, let's get on with it.
6: Okay.
4: With it.
6: Seagull thief alert.
5: People been stealing seagulls.
6: No, but I can see how you'd get that from what I said, Jack.
5: Oh, seagulls. Sorry. Oh, man. This is going to be a rough one for you, bud.
6: Brits are estimated to lose 171 million pounds.
5: So 340 odd million Australians.
6: Guys, if you didn't hear that from earlier.
5: You just double it, mate.
6: Whatever, champion. Worth of food to seagulls every year. That's a lot of money to the chippy house.
5: How do they get this data?
6: Good question.
5: You know what I mean?
6: Who's rattling this up?
5: It's like, oh, that seagull just stole Oh, one chip's 10p.

0: pence. Sorry.
1: One chip's 10 pence. Now, the average seagull will take 10 chips. There's 4 million seagulls in Britain.
2: Well, they're known to be chippy hounds. 71% of the people surveyed had experienced a seagull stealing or targeting their food with fish and chips.
3: Yeah, they love
2: fish. Was the number one choice.
3: They love chippies. I've been with a mate who has, shout out Jimbo, he's got a fear of birds.
2: Like, it's a phobia.
3: Yeah, he's like a real pussy when it comes to birds. And it's like, they're birds, mate. What are you scared of?
2: But everyone's allowed to have a fear, Jack.
3: Yeah, I know.
2: I've got a fear of jaywalking.
3: Ridiculous. and we were sitting down on the wharf eating grub, and a seagull stole his wrap from his hands. Mate, he shit himself. It couldn't have happened to a better person. He went, ah! Oh, that's gross. Oh, gross. Oh, Brazzy, gross.
0: Brazzy.
3: Do you see that, Brazzy?
2: Oh,
3: God, birds.
2: That is so funny.
3: So that was about a $17 wrap. So that's seagulls in Australia.
2: That's
3: we know
2: I mean.
3: It's stolen
2: and you
3: 17
2: see
3: bucks.
2: Them when they swoop on in. You got your whole cheeseburger, bang, gone, not just your chippies.
3: £171 million.
2: That's crazy.
3: That is nuts. They are mongrel birds, though, aren't they?
2: Yeah.
3: But it's not their fault. It's because we keep feeding.
2: Well, like, yeah, it's like if you got leftovers, you go, oh, come on, little seagy.
3: Well, why would you go hunting when you've just got a full buffet, essentially, on the beach?
2: You see some people who just love them, though, and they're, like, got food on their arms and they're standing there and they're like the bird whisperer and the seagull's just, like, coming towards them.
3: Like that bird that looks like Piers Morgan in Home Alone 2, you know, the pigeon lady?
2: Oh, I haven't seen the pigeon lady, but I'd love to see the pigeon lady.
3: Have you not seen Home Alone 2?
0: Surely you've seen it.
2: I know the one you mean, but I don't think I've seen Home Alone 2.
0: Oh, you got Lou, you're always looking for movies. Add Home Alone 2 to the list.
3: It's arguably one of the we're just going off track here. One of the films that where the sequel is potentially better than the first.
0: Yeah.
2: Oh, that's almost impossible.
3: No, but it's the consensus.
0: I think it is.
2: Mm. You've sold me.
0: Because he's lost in New York.
3: Yep. Whoa.
2: Oh,
3: new city.
2: New York, bub.
0: Anyway, so what did an animal steal from you?
2: Yes, is what we'd like to know.
3: Have you ever had an animal steal anything from you?
2: My heart.
3: Yeah. Toby, he's dead.
2: Yeah.
3: Your dead dog.
2: A dog is dead in heaven. Mm.
3: Well,
2: a little corgi.
3: That's
2: up for debate.
3: It's up to for debate.
2: He's definitely
3: because he was
2: in
3: a naughty boy.
2: He was a naughty boy.
3: If he was a kid, he would have got coal for Christmas, Toby.
2: He was a cheeky little devil, but
3: and
2: he was my
3: think,
2: cheeky
3: that's
2: little
3: why
2: devil.
3: I think
2: he's up there.
3: He's gone down.
2: He's up there.
0: I think all dogs go to heaven, though.
2: Yeah, come
0: all
2: on, dogs. Jack.
3: There's one caveat, except for Toby, though.
2: Don't be...
3: Yeah, we're talking about Toby.
0: Yeah, no,
3: remember?
2: Guys,
0: one,
2: let's not.
3: Remember? Yeah, what did an animal steal from you?
0: 1-3-3-5-3. We'll take your calls next.
4: The Early Drive Home with Lou and Judge.
0: 1-3-3-5-3 is our number. We want to know, what did an animal steal from you?
2: Yeah, because seagulls have been stealing...
3: £171 million, kid. Don't need the sheet. I know it. $340 million Australian dollars.
2: It's $320 million Australian dollars. Sugar.
3: Or thereabouts. Now, we wanted to know what an animal nicked from you. Kenny, talk to us.
5: Mummy and Daddy.
2: Hey,
3: son. How are ya?
5: Yeah, not bad. Good. Pretty thrilled to be on the Lou in Charge show.
2: Yeah, that's my boy, Kenny.
0: Uh-oh.
3: All right, thanks for that, Kenny. Next caller.
2: No, yeah, Kenny.
5: Good chat, mate.
2: Kenny, tell us. Talk to us. We'll talk for the whole hour.
5: Magpies. Don't get me started.
3: Okay.
5: The turds took my Subway out of my hand.
3: What?
2: Not your
3: out
2: size.
3: Of your hand?
5: Yeah.
3: That's
2: quite
3: ballsy.
2: A hefty size as well.
3: Foot long
2: or
3: 6 inch. And also, what were you eating?
5: I did buy a... Well, are we talking about food here or...
3: We're talking about whatever you want. Sorry. Yeah, was it a foot long or a 6 incher?
5: Well, I did buy a foot long and it took the 6 inch out of my hand because they cut it in half.
3: Jesus.
2: Poor Kenny.
3: Very aggressive.
2: I wasn't a meatball sub. I love those big meatballs.
3: Thanks, Kenny.
2: Annie.
6: 6 inch.
2: And...
7: Hey guys, how are we?
3: Good, Ian, how are you? What did an animal steal from you?
7: Having a barbecue at Barumba Dam.
3: Yep.
7: Dad put the steaks on the griddle plate, turned around, kookaburra down, off the griddle plate, straight up the plate.
2: Oh,
0: wow.
2: Not the steak.
3: And you know what that smug bastard would have done? Up in the tree laughing at you.
2: Yeah, he's giggling away. He's full cackling.
3: Yeah, that's right.
2: Nah.
3: Thanks, Ann. Brad, talk to us. What did an animal steal from you?
8: Guys, how are we?
3: Good, mate. How are you?
8: Good, thanks, good. Younger days, we used to spend quite a bit of time down at the river doing a bit of fishing and stuff like that with the boys.
3: Yep.
8: One Friday night, one of the lads commandeered a bag of whatever it was, the soda pop, whatever it was, come in the box, so the goon bag.
3: Yeah, good stuff.
8: Yep. So there we were, Friday night, down on the river, having a great time. One of the boys must have...
2: No!
8: We've turned around as the dingo is into the darkness with our goon bag.
6: What? He stole the goon bag.
2: It's not like you can Uber Eats some old grog. You're in the middle of the bush.
3: That dingo had a hell of a time.
2: Yeah. He loved that soda pop.
3: He probably went back with his dingo mates and played Goon of Fortune. All right, Josh, talk to us. What an animal steal from you.
9: Well, I had my dignity taken from me this morning by a calf. I will calf mark and got kicked fair in the agate, my little thing.
3: Been there, brother.
2: He what?
3: He kicked him in the nuts.
2: Oh, so
9: fair and square. Well, middle stump.
3: Mate,
9: middle
3: because you were trying to take his.
2: Ouch.
9: Well, yeah, nah, fair is fair. Fair is fair.
3: Fair is fair.
2: Yeah, he gotcha.
3: It's a double nut day. Thanks, Josh.
2: Vicky.
3: Talk to us.
10: Hi, Mum and Dad.
2: Hey, daughter.
10: How are you?
2: Good.
3: How are you going?
10: That's good. Good.
3: That's the way. What an animal steal from you.
10: An emu stole me donut.
2: Nah, not your donut.
0: An emu stole.
3: Can I just say?
0: So good.
3: First of all, this has been the most Australian phoner ever.
2: Yeah.
3: Number two, Vicky, how did an emu steal your donut?
10: Well, you're walking along and try to eat a donut. Next minute, this big bird with feet comes out near your mouth and picks it.
3: We got kookaburra stealing steak.
2: So good.
3: We got magpie stealing Subway. We got dingoes stealing goon. We got emus nicking donuts.
0: So good.
3: What's going on?
2: Your donut got stolen by an emu.
0: Honestly. Oh,
3: thanks, Vicky.
0: Aussie animals are crafty.
3: Yeah, oh, they're crafty bastards. Now, finally, John, mate, what did an animal steal from you?
11: Well, I took my younger cousins camping out with us to bush one week and I put my glass eye in a container and had little containers of fruit all along inside it. And a possum come down and took the whole container. Eye, all the fruit was gone up the tree.
2: Jesus. You only had one eye for the weekend?
11: Yep.
2: What did you do?
11: Well, I had to send one of the kids up there to get it down.
3: What is happening? This reminds me of the time a wombat stole me Vegemite.
2: He lost his eye.
11: He didn't pick my eye fully.
2: Dirty little possum. Now John's eyeless.
3: Just keeping an eye on you.
2: Yeah.
3: Oh, thanks, John.
0: That's incredible. Wow. Just well done. Well done.
3: Well done to everyone.
0: Well done. Everyone involved.
3: Oh, that was fun.
0: Lou and Charge from Triple M. It's our final day of giving away Ice House tickets and final day of electrocuting our radio hosts.
12: Triple M's early drive home with Lou and Judge.
0: It's Lou and Judge on Triple M, and with Triple M presenting Ice House back with their 40th anniversary of Man of Colours, plus all the hits playing around the country in June and July next year. 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
13: I just scream every time. It shocks me, but you don't know who. Electric Lou. Oh, Judge.
0: Yeah, will it be Electric Lou or Electric Judge for our final day of contesting for Ice House tickets?
2: Yeah, I know.
3: Yep.
2: One more time, Jack.
3: Our favourite segment, Lulu.
2: Always good for a Friday, a little pump up.
3: That is correct.
2: A little now, electrocuting.
3: Now, tell us how it works, kid.
2: So, pretty much, we'll be singing an Ice House song with this bit of a twist.
3: Mm.
2: One of us will be wearing a tins machine, and the other one of us will be faking it while singing the song. So, you have to work out who's telling the truth to score the double pass.
3: Yeah, you got to
2: pick
3: who's actually getting electrocuted. It's going to be me or Lou.
2: Yeah.
3: One has to act well, one actually will be getting shot. Yeah.
2: Would you like to sing first, my friend?
3: Yep.
0: Okay, so the song we're going to be singing today is, we're throwing it back. We started the competition with Electric Blue, of course. This is the original. So that's obviously Ivor Davies not being electrocuted. And now we'll see.
2: Take it away, Jack.
3: All right.
0: Okay, Jack is going to sing first.

0: Yep.
1: Okay. Now, before we get our first guest,
2: Lou
1: has to do some singing as well. Lou, you ready?
2: Okay, yeah.
1: Take it away.
2: I just breathe every time you speak through me, and it's all over.

0: Okay, let's bring in David.
1: David. Good afternoon. How are we going, kids?
2: Good. Hey, Davey.
0: Good. How are you, mate?
1: I'm going all right. Going okay.
0: Good man.
2: Who do you reckon was being electrocuted?
1: Well, men don't often fake it, but I think this time he was, so you were being electrocuted, Lou.
0: David. You are.
2: David.
0: Incorrect.
3: I was being electrocuted.
2: Yeah.
3: I was being electrocuted, brother.
0: Okay, let's go to Bradley. David. Let's go to Bradley. Not sure if Bradley's heard that, but it's an easy win if he has. But Brad, who do you reckon was being electrocuted?
4: No, my answer, mate. I'm charged.
0: He's

0: to try and do it without even having any reaction. But you pumped it.
1: You were telling me go up.
0: I was telling you go up. I was going
1: to
0: see.
1: I went to like 20.
0: Did you?
1: 30.
0: Yeah, dude.
2: Well done, Bradley. You won ice house tickets, mate.
3: Awesome. Thanks for that, guys.
4: 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Lou and Judge. 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
15: Lou and Judge.
16: It's Lou and Judge on Triple M's.
17: This is Jingle.
16: Lou and Judge, writing your business to jingle is just the beginning.
12: Ooh, I'm feeling flirty and fun with this one.
16: Sorry.
12: I love cleaning. So this one gets me going, Joel.
18: How are you, Lou and Judge?
12: Yeah,
16: how are you, Joel?
12: Mate.
16: What's happening, brother?
18: Not much, just in between jobs.
12: That a boy. So FC cleaners.
18: Yes.
16: Sorry
18: me.
16: For the Australians out there, FC.
12: What did it sound like?
16: Yep.
12: I said?
16: IFC.
12: Oh, okay. No. Commercial cleaning company. So you clean businesses, day cares, office blocks, strata cleans, etc.
18: Yep.
12: Started the business August 2025. But you've been working in commercial cleaning for 19 years.
18: 9 years, sorry. I think
16: 9 years.
18: Must have been
12: 9 years.
18: 9 years.
16: Well, mate, that's
12: still a long time.
16: Nearly a decade. You nearly do your long service. How, mate, tell us a bit about the business. You love your work.
18: Yeah, it's good. I was working in cleaning with someone else and a few other contractors. Now working for myself, so I've taken the step to venture out and work for myself, be my own boss. And
16: awesome.
18: Yeah.
12: Love that. You run it solo.
16: That's pretty impressive, mate. So it's all of the Sydney region, pretty much. You'll go anywhere.
18: Yeah, pretty much anywhere around the Sydney.
12: You'll hoon around in that car cleaning.
16: Grouse.
18: Yeah.
16: Mate, talk to us. Genres.
12: Yeah,
16: What are you feeling? What are you feeling? Are you feeling sort of maybe... So I'm feeling cleaning because it's like you're revitalising something. I'm feeling like something a little bit funky and upbeat.
12: Yeah, sort of poppy. Yeah.
16: Are you feeling that, Joel?
18: Yeah, I love it.
12: Okay.
18: I love
12: it.
16: All right, Grouse.
12: I reckon we crack into this and get this bingle going.
16: Is there anything specifically that you want us to put in there, mate?
18: Just the website, mobile number.
16: Yep.
18: All right. Yeah.
12: Yep. fccleaners.com.au. Got the number here. Yep. Okay. Let's get riding. Get that pen out, Jack.
16: Yeah, I'm gonna. So if anyone wants to utilize a tremendous cleaning service, go to fccleaners.com.au. Hit up Joel. He'll come to you. Sydney region. We're gonna get riding, mate. I've got a feeling we're gonna come back with an absolute belter for you.
12: Me too.
18: Awesome. I'm excited.
10: The early drive home with Lou and Jarch.
16: The Brits, also known for insults.
12: Yeah.
16: But Louisa. Would they work in Australia?
12: Well, give me some of them, would you?
16: Okay. So these are a list of British insults. I feel like we sort of maybe copy some of these, but I don't know. I'll start. Not a GCE in sight. So talking about you. So not a high school certificate in sight, basically.
12: Oh, okay. So being like, No HSC or whatever it's called here.
16: Couldn't organise a piss up in a brewery, so you're useless.
12: Yep, useless like that.
16: I can tell you're a C-section baby by the way you avoid labour. That's actually a ripper.
12: That's a good one.
16: Yeah, you come out the sunroof because geez, you avoid labour. That's good. I put my own spin on it.
12: Mm-hmm.
16: You could cause a family feud in an orphanage. You're a troublemaker.
12: These are ruthless.
16: These are good. Just like a bungalow, you got nothing upstairs. Maybe I should do it. About as useful as a chocolate teapot.
12: A chocolate teapot.
16: Because it'd melt, mate. Right? Chocolate
12: teapot. Oh, yeah, in the sun. It would melt, innit? Yeah.
16: Who pissed on
12: sick, innit?
16: Who pissed on your cornflakes?
12: Don't get it.
16: Why are you mad? Why are you cranky?
12: Oh, yeah.
16: Who pissed on your cornflakes?
12: Don't cry, I've spilt milk.
16: That's right. You're a few biscuits short of a picnic.
12: Yeah.
16: That's like you're a kangaroo short of the top paddock.
12: Yep. Bickies.
16: You got a face like a slapped ass.
12: Yeah, I know that one.
16: Yeah. All quiet on the frontal lobe.
12: Pun?
16: You're all quiet on the frontal lobe. That actually describes you pretty well.
12: Saying about my brain.
16: Yeah, basically.
12: Yeah, innit?
16: Calling you stupid.
12: Yeah, okay.
16: Ain't I doing that?
12: Yeah, that's what you're doing.
16: Right, body like Baywatch, face like Crime Watch, innit?
12: Oh, that's a bit mean.
16: Right.
12: Ain't it?
16: That is a little bit mean, but it's an insult, innit?
12: Yeah, it is, innit?
16: Are you insulted or are you in peppered?
12: Yeah, sick, innit?
16: Okay. So they're pretty good.
12: Yeah, use some of those over the weekend, I reckon.
16: I think that if you use some of them over the weekend, report back to us next week and let us know how they worked. I really like, I can tell you're a C-section, baby, the way you avoid labour.
12: Yeah.
16: Oh, that's like you, mate.
12: Hey, don't be mean in there.
16: Sorry about that, mate. Do your English accent.
14: Don't be mean in there.
16: Jesus Christ.
10: This is the early drive home with Lou and Jarch.
14: It's Lou and Jarch on Triple M. It's time for this.
15: Business Jingles.
17: Lou and Jarch, writing your business a jingle is just the beginning.
12: Oh, it's that time of the month. Hey, Joel.
16: Like all your breakups.
18: Hey, how are we?
16: Joel.
12: Good. Hey, we've been working on this bingo for a hot minute. It hasn't been too long. And I can tell you what, Joel, it's fantastic.
16: Well, I like it.
12: You should be proud of it.
16: Now, Joel runs FC Cleaners. It's a commercial cleaning company, cleans businesses basically, all around the Sydney region. Absolute weapon, does a brilliant job. Mate, we wanted something upbeat. You wanted the mobile number in there, the website. We've got both of those things in the bingle. It's a bit of fun,
12: it's
16: a lot of
12: really
16: energy.
12: It's really good. It's a lot of energy, vibes. It's bringing the vibes to the party, Joel.
16: Yeah.
12: And we're ready to perform it for you.
16: Are you ready to hear
18: Let's go. Yeah, I'm ready. Let's go.
16: Right, a big horse. Here we go. 1, 2, 3, 4.
19: FC Cleaners are the best. Yeah, FC.
16: Joel will clean your business. He's a commercial wizard that'll

0: you FC Cleaners.
1: Yeah, how good. Yeah,
2: you like that, Joel?
1: I tell you what, it's pretty clean.
0: It's pretty clean, much like the businesses that you work on, mate. It's clean, crisp, simple, snappy. Website in there, mobile number, mate, it's for you to have.
2: Nailed it. All yours, Joel. You can do what you want with it. Put it on your website, put it on your Insta, Facebook, whatever. It's yours. Yep. We'll send it over to you.
1: Awesome, can't wait. Thank you, guys. Appreciate it so much.
0: Thank you, brother. If you also want a cleaning company, hit up FC Cleaners. And if you want a bingle, jump on the website and bloody or DM us or whatever.
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0: yeah,
2: mate.
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2: I might have the most advanced piece of technology you've ever seen in my hand.
0: What?
2: It's just a top 50 TV shows of all time.
0: I thought it was top 100.
2: No, it's 50, Jack. I lied.
0: Okay.
2: I lied to you.
0: What's 50?
2: Suits.
0: Never seen it.
2: Neither have I. Have a guess what number one is. Go on. Breaking Bad. Oh. Did you read it?
0: I haven't read it. Everyone talks about Breaking Bad.
2: Have you seen it?
0: No.
2: Neither. Should we start it together?
0: But then we won't. We don't live together.
2: No. Mate. We spend enough time together. Like, we could just put it on during the breaks.
4: We could just sort of play it during the radio show. That'll take care of a lot of content.
2: Yeah, let's just put the whole thing on the radio. Yeah.
0: Just a watching party.
4: Just watch it in sort of 4-minute blocks, and then we play a song, and then we watch it a bit more.
2: Yeah. Let's get it on the TV now. Hey, can I tell you what number 36. Two and three is?
0: Two would be The Sopranos.
2: You've seen that.
0: I swear to God, I haven't.
2: Well, you're right.
0: I swear on my mind.
4: Wow, spooky.
2: Okay, and three?
0: What's a big show? Breaking Bad, Sopranos.
2: Crowns and Big Hill.
4: Oh, I know.
0: Oh, Game of Thrones.
2: Well done.
0: Game of Thrones.
2: Can I tell you number four is never heard of it? Attack on Titan.
0: Neither.
2: What's that?
4: Sounds
0: like a 50s show or something.
2: Yeah.
4: Heard of it.
0: I've never heard of it.
2: Name a number and I'll tell you.
0: 36.
2: Mindhunter.
0: Oh, I've heard of it, never seen it. Hey, can I ask?
2: 14 Peaky Blinders. That should be
0: 14.
2: Top five.
0: That should be top five.
2: That's one of the greatest series of all time.
0: Is The Mentalist on there? I love The Mentalist. I love that show.
2: No, Jack, it's not. I'm really sorry. Succession, number 16. Yeah, Ozark, 45. Go on, name it. Seinfeld, 39. That should be top 10.
0: Not
2: everyone's cup of tea, though, I suppose. It's a sitcom vibe.
0: But it was the number one sitcom in the whole wide world.
2: But I'm just saying not everyone loves a sitcom, Jack. Some people just watch action, thriller, you know?
0: But that's, what does that mean? That's, some people don't like action.
2: I don't know.
0: Yeah, you're not even making it.
2: No, I'm not.
0: Karen Point. Give us a look at that list.
2: No, you got to ask.
4: Is Severance on there? I love Severance.
0: You love Severance packages.
2: Yep, 31.
4: Okay, should be higher.
2: 26, Curb Your Enthusiasm.
0: Yeah, I love Curb. Yep. What's
2: The Pit, number 11. That's a new one. I think it's really good.
4: Won the Emmys.
0: Yeah. Oh, I did it. Is Better Call Saul on there?
2: Number 5, Jack.
0: Number 5?
2: Yeah.
0: I've never seen it.
2: Number 6, Band of Brothers. What's that?
0: Oh, it's so good.
2: What's it about? A band of brothers?
0: Yeah, it's like a band. It's about the Beatles. What else? What's the top 10?
2: We'll go from one.
0: Breaking, well, we've done it. Do 10, 9, 8, 7.
2: 10, Dark. 9, Chernobyl. 8, The Wire.
0: Chernobyl, buddy. Chernobyl.
4: Chernobyl. I use an AFL board.
0: It's Chernobyl. That's when all the rich people back in the old days used to have orgies. With Chernobyl.
2: Sorry, I'm reading it, you know.
0: I know. It's you.
2: It's just me. I'm just little old Lou.
0: Okay,
2: sorry,
0: keep going,
2: I didn't mean to. 8, The Wire. 7, Avatar, The Last Airbender.
4: Oh,
2: isn't that a cartoon?
4: Yeah, it's great.
0: It's a cartoon,
2: That
0: yeah.
2: can't be number 6.
0: Is Rick and Morty on there?
2: No, Jack. Dragon Ball Z is.
0: Oh,
2: yes!
0: I love Dragon Ball Z. What number?
2: Oh, Narcos 42. Dragon Ball Z 24.
4: That's my favourite show of all time.
0: It's so good, eh?
2: Well, there you go, guys.
0: Give us a look at that list.
2: Okay, now you can have a look.
0: Wow.
2: All right, well, should Viking we wrap up the show next?
0: Cyberpunk, Edra, I've never heard of it.
2: That's what I mean, there's a few on there.
0: Oh, Sherlock's bloody good. Entourage, of course. One Piece is deadly.
4: Yeah.
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0: Now, Lulu, important question. Did you or did you not get home and cry those little eyes out? Because yesterday you said you're in the mood for a cry.
2: Mm.
0: We had callers calling to help you out. I mean, should we play a bit of audio?
4: We absolutely should, Judge.
0: You literally just go to us on the floor. You're like, outside, you go, with your head back, looking up the roof, you go, I need to watch a movie. It's going to make me cry tonight.
4: What is wrong with you?
2: Not like The Notebook, like ball
0: you
2: my
0: want
2: eyes
0: a sad
2: out.
0: Movie.
2: Yeah, like just a little bit of a vulnerable mood. I'd like a movie that I can cry to.
0: Take a sip of your Pepsi Max, mate, and then tell me.
2: So, Jack.
0: Did mummy not cry last night? Did you put on a sad picture film and cry?
2: So, the thought of watching the movie was there. It was 100% there. But by the time I got home, by the time I'd eaten dinner, too tired. A movie was not going to cut it. I was not staying up for another hour and a half. What I did, Jack, was type in on TikTok, sad TikToks to cry to.
0: It's so weird.
2: And I was bawling.
0: Drenched your couch, did you?
2: Yep. My cushion on my couch, I had my cheek on it.
0: Which,
2: My face cheek. And full tears. Like, it was saturated. My eyes were wet. My cheeks were wet.
0: How very Gen Z of you.
2: Oh, there was one when it was like this older man was on holiday on his own, and this group of girls invited him to have dinner with them, and his wife had just died, and he was doing like the tour that they were meant to do together. Oh. Then there was like the ones where they
0: hook up.
4: Like, this is serious.
2: Comedic timing, Jack.
0: Oh, that,
2: Franco would say that to you was terrible.
0: See, for me, that was perfect comedic timing because no one expected it. What a lovely story, and I ruined it.
2: Yeah, you did ruin it, you pig.
0: Answer the question.
2: No, they didn't.
0: Okay, right, okay.
2: There were ones of people coming home from war.
0: Yep.
2: They're hugging, they haven't seen each other in a while. Some really sad dog ones.
0: Yep.
2: Oh, it was just what I needed.
0: So you got that out and you felt better?
2: I went straight to sleep. Those tears had put me straight into a coma.
0: You probably dehydrated yourself so much that your body needed to recoup some moisture.
2: Jack, I slept from 7 p.m. till 8 a.m.
0: That's 13 hours. Like, is that 13? Yeah, that's 13 hours.
4: That is 13
0: hours.
2: Yeah.
0: Jesus.
2: Because I'd cried that many tears.
0: Which one was the one that really got you the most? Was it the old? Listen,
2: probably the old bloke and his going on the tour, like the holiday that him and his wife had planned, got me real good.
0: Old boys always get me. You know, the old boys, when they're like, you see them walking to church or something and they're in their Sunday best, and I'm just like, God.
2: I saw an old man getting a haircut the other day and started crying.
0: What are you doing?
4: Cody's got something.
6: Sorry, I just checked my messages. Lou sent me a video yesterday of her head squashed into the couch crying.
0: A video?
6: I didn't see it until just now. We'll put it on the Insta.
0: Okay, put on the Insta. Yeah, okay.
2: I sent Cody a video saying, I just watched the saddest TikToks and I can't stop crying. My face is just bright red.
0: Do you know I saw something similar to this? Well, you know how there was like, it almost became a bit of a trend when, you know, young people would see like an old fella at a cafe or at a diner or something by himself having a meal.
4: Yeah.
0: And there was like a video and it was like, they were like, oh my God, like, look at this. This is the sweetest thing of all time. And he was like, I'm having the best time of my life.
2: Yeah, I know. Like, that's the thing.
0: My wife's at home. She was giving me the shit, so I've just come to the diner for a meal. He's like, I'm chilling.
2: I know.
0: I'm completely sweating.
2: It's often I see you on your own and it makes me cry because you're only friends.
0: But that's a legitimate one.
2: Mm.
0: It should make you
2: cry. You're always at the movies on your own. You go out for dinner a lot on your own.
0: I love doing shit by myself.
2: That's what I'm actually saying.
0: Well, yeah, true.
2: People could go, oh, that bloke's on his own. It's like, he's loving it.
0: Oh, dude, whenever I go to the
2: movies. Well, the guy getting his hair cut, he's probably like, 10 minutes peace for the bloody grandkids.
0: Yeah, the grandkids have been pissing me off. When I go to the movies by myself, I reckon people have been like, oh, look at that guy. He's by himself and he's got all these snacks. Please know, in my head, it's like, din-din-din-din-din-din-din-din-din-din. I'm like, woohoo! I'm having the best time of my life. But to you, I'm walking around and I'm like, oh, he's got his Maltesers and his Twisties.
2: Oh, and he's putting them all on his popcorn.
0: And he's mixing them all together. What's he doing?
2: I just had a Snickers bar and I feel sick.
0: Righto.
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22: Our next guest has a very special announcement. It is the Queensland Premier himself, Jack Devran.
23: There's absolutely nothing our next guest can't do.
1: He does footy.
6: I'm Jack Cameron, the best caller in footy.
1: Cricket.
6: I'm Jack Cameron, the best caller in cricket.
1: And specials.
6: I'm Jack Cameron, the very best analyst in the game.
1: He's a leader.
6: I'm Jack Cameron, one of Australia's greatest captains.
1: A performer.
6: I'm Jack Cameron, of course, the All-Australian.
1: A journalist.
6: I'm Jack Cameron, one of the best newsbreakers in the business.
1: A politician.
6: Jack Cameron, the Queensland Premier.
1: And royalty.
6: G'day, I'm Jack Cameron, the King of Geelong.
1: And we didn't even get to basketball or lawn bowls.
6: I'm Jack Cameron, the all-conquering and dominant force.
1: Now, he's going to be the best caller on the biggest stage.
6: Oh, we've made it.
1: Please welcome the best at everything.
22: I knew something was coming.
1: Jack Cameron.
20: Oh, she's a decent resume, Hev.
22: Wow. I'm just convinced still. I say this every time. Hello. That I think you get me in just to play that intro, to be honest. It's some of Matty Hayward's best work.
20: It's growing, too.
22: Yeah. And actually, there are people, you run into people in the street or whatever, who genuinely say, you don't think you're the best caller. I'm like, oh, you can hear the gaps in the edits.
23: Queensland Premier, who's in trouble
22: no,
23: today.
22: No, don't bring that up today.
23: Oh, no, yeah. Talk about that today. He's borrowed a plane.
22: Just didn't pay
23: for it. Have you had a haircut for the big announcement?
22: Oh, good one.
23: Yes, you have.
22: You have all day thinking about that one, didn't you?
23: Shaved it.
22: Yeah.
23: Red beard?
22: Every other day.
23: Because what's the announcement? Well, have we got a big announcement, have we?
20: Yes.
23: Jim, you do it.
20: Well, I want the great man to do it himself.
22: I'm not going to do my own announcement.
20: This is big.
23: Is it?
20: Well, of course it is.
23: What is it?
20: If you're a football caller, there's one place you want to be on grand final day.
23: Yes.
20: And that's at the front row of the Triple M booth.
23: And him.
20: Our man.
23: Really? Jackie boy!
20: He's calling the granny
23: for Triple M.
22: Yes.
23: Well done.
22: Very exciting.
23: Good.
22: Can we
23: announce anyone else?
22: I think tomorrow. Oh, I've somehow managed to get a whole day for myself.
20: He's easing it out first.
22: Not really sure how that works.
20: Well earned, Jack.
22: Yeah,
20: you've put a great body of work together. You will have a ball.
22: Thank you. I must admit, I can happily admit now, my wife will be listening and she can back this up. I got the phone call a couple of weeks ago on a Friday. We were just having a little Friday afternoon sip after we got home from Perth.
23: Yep.
22: And got the phone call, and it genuinely did just take my breath away for a little bit, because I've listened to this station forever.
20: Yes.
22: Always, from the moment I decided that I wanted to work in this industry, I always said I wanted to get to Triple M. I've been here, and I love this place. And to get to call a grand final for Triple M is an unbelievable honour. So I'm very, very excited for it.
23: If you need a comments man.
20: I don't think he does, no.
23: I think he does. Fat next to him.
20: Even when you were on Lock It on the Rock, you wouldn't have done a grand final.
23: I don't think I'd go to the grand final, Jimmy.
20: I don't think you wanted to do it.
24: Somehow the radio program would have lost.
20: Yes.
22: notice how he said comments as well, because I think he's well aware that there's nothing special about it.
23: I'm aware of my comments. Also, something else you love.
24: Well, can you imagine how a man just in Lang Warren growing up listening to Triple M in the backyard with his bogan mates?
23: Yeah, exactly.
22: We'd be at the local footy every Saturday with the car doors open, and we'd crack a can when the reserves started at about 11:45.
23: Why did the car doors open?
22: Because someone drove and the car generally stayed there for the night after that.
23: Oh, right.
22: And so we could listen to the radio and listen to the Saturday rub and then the call of the game.
23: Oh,
20: well,
23: good.
20: Hev, what you'll do, if you're anything like me, is you've got something else to do prior, like often we're out at the OB.
23: Yes.
20: So you're out doing other stuff. And this happens to me every year. And then you finally come, you've done all your meetings, you've done the OB, you've done all the stuff you got to do, and then you wander into the building and you go up to the level 3 and you get to that media area. And then you walk out to the front of the commentary box, whether it's TV or radio, and the vastness of what you're about to do hits you in the head. You just look out and the whole place is full. No, there's 100,000 people, and you think, Jesus Christ, I am about to call the brand. It just hits you. It's like a force.
23: Players get nervous. So you...
20: I don't know. You prepare. I don't know about you. When we prepare hard enough, you probably don't get nervous so much. But it's just that the enormity of what's about to happen belts you in the head.
22: I haven't called one in person before. I did one in 2020 from a studio, the COVID year, when I was somewhere else. So I've never actually called a grand final in person. Been there, produced them, done boundary, all that sort of stuff. I always find it's the national anthems, Jim. When everyone assembles, they're on the wing, and there's dead silence and the national anthems. I reckon that's when I look around and go, holy shit, this is pretty big.
23: This is pretty big. You've got to get the padding right when you throw down to the national anthem. Not like Nate Brown, who had to pad for about 3 minutes.
22: Which is not his fault, by the way.
23: I know it's not.
20: He doesn't know when it's all coming now. Well, even more, Fat, talking to blokes that have played in it, once the national anthems happen and all those speakers get off the ground and all the hullabaloo's finished, there's about a minute and a half where everyone, because they're all theatre goers, they're not necessarily Freo fans or Hawthorn fans. Most of them are just paid a fortune for their seat. They suddenly sit there and go, This is on. It's about to happen. And it's like this sort of electricity buzzing around the ground. It's every year it happens, and I think, wow, it's just nuts.
23: And you just want to get a touch early.
20: Did you get one early?
23: No.
20: Have you played in
23: I couldn't find it. I don't think. And that's all you get. You get a nice little handball, do something,
20: and
23: you
20: then
23: know.
20: You're away.
23: Like a good goal. And he kicked that. Oh, here come the Hawks. And you're away. You said,
24: that was a good call, was it?
23: Yeah, that was.
24: The big man, Jack Heverin, calling Friday night for us.
20: Good.
24: Up in Sydney, and then the grand final next Saturday as well.
20: Love it, Hev. Well done.
3: Very excited. Thanks for having me, boys. You'll hear from me from a couple of hours.
20: That's it.
21: This is the best bits of the Rush Hour with JB and Billy. 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
24: If you're just tuning in for the show, Bill had a good start.
20: Yeah. In come on, Barry.
23: Terms of the word of the use. No, the use of the word.
20: That's how we got today underway.
23: Yeah, it is.
20: And also, I look at this. I see Topics Brownless.
23: Yes.
20: When you're, I'd say co-host, but I'm much higher level, have been in the nick I've been in with Topics, how am I handing it over to you?
23: Because they're boring.
20: So where are you going?
23: Well, off the back of our man, Tex Walker.
20: Texan.
23: Well, we love Texan.
20: We do.
23: What a career. Leaving the club last week.
20: Yes.
23: He walked out with his own locker door.
20: I saw that.
23: Took in a screwdriver, unscrewed the screws, Jim, and took the door.
20: Yep.
23: We love that.
20: Mm.
23: So good on you, Texan.
20: So
23: 133353.
20: Where are you heading with this?
23: Thinking a lot about it. Overnight, I was thinking about
20: it.
23: Oh, no, I couldn't sleep.
20: Right.
23: 133353.
20: Mm, yes.
23: When have you pinched a locker door?
20: Oh, no. That's not going to work. That's as narrow as possible. Most people in life don't have a locker.
23: No.
20: And most people who have a locker don't pinch the door.
23: And the phones haven't lit up.
20: No, no one's right. No. Not a single person.
23: I knew that would happen, so I had plan B. Always have plan B. I was a good scout.
20: I was going to actually suggest to Rabs, if someone did ring, just put them on to see what they've got to say.
24: Alex has been ringing since people had the topic, not even had the topic.
20: So he's not
23: ringing. He's not ringing. All right, okay. Alex, just hang up there.
20: Righto. So where are you going?
23: So plan B.
20: All right.
23: Old scout Brownless.
20: All right.
23: So what memento have you taken pinch flogged? Yes.
20: Unusual?
23: Unusual. We can throw that in there.
20: See?
23: But what memento
20: have
23: you taken something? Yeah, have you flogged? Been in the cricket circles?
20: I don't know. Well, I forgot. I helped myself to Archer's jumper for his 300th.
23: Oh.
20: But I gave it back to him.
23: Oh, did you?
20: Yeah.
23: Should have sold it.
20: Worn for a quarter. So I'd had the scuff marks and everything on it. And then he started complaining that the club didn't give him at least one of the four. So I started feeling a little bit guilty for that, and I did give it back.
23: I actually saw one this morning with Jono, my old housemate, Jono Brown. Who we'll talk to on Saturday.
20: Yes.
23: And he walks out with a gold Logie.
20: Oh, there we are.
23: It's in his bedroom down there. I said, what are you doing with that? He goes, I won it. And rah, rah, rah. Sam Pang.
20: Pang.
23: Yeah, Pang.
20: 100% that'll be Pang.
23: Come on, Brownie.
20: All right, Russ is on the line. Hello, Russ.
23: Russ, what have you thumped?
4: A rather large VB sign from the last Adelaide Grand Prix track.
20: Oh,
23: how long ago? That's a while ago.
4: In 96.
20: That was bloody good, the F1 over there.
23: The street circuit.
20: Street circuit and the parties.
4: The sign took up the whole back window of the 21-seater bus that we hired to get over there and back.
23: Where is it now, the VB sign?
4: It used to be in my bar, but now it's at my nephew's place on his wall.
23: Oh, good on you.
20: Right, I stay there, Russ.
23: Family thing.
20: Causer's there. Hello, Causer.
5: You fat rabs, how are we, boys?
23: Causer, what have you done, mate?
5: You won't believe this, but it wasn't me. I worked with a bloke that used to empty our bottled filtered water out of the cooler to take home and put in his coffee machine because he reckons his coffee tasted better.
23: No way. So he'd empty the big bottle. Was it a big bottle?
5: Yeah, the big, like the 25-litre sort of bottle in top of the cooler. He'd empty it into a 1.25. He'd get 12 of them or 13, however many it took, and take home to make his coffee. Like, you've got to be shitting me.
23: Come on, mate.
20: Name him. Your first name.
5: Gaetano.
23: Come on. Gaetano.
20: Got to be better than that.
23: Not many Gaetanos.
20: Stay on the line. He knows who he is. Jet's there, Fat.
23: Hello, Jet.
7: Hey, how are you going, boys?
23: Good, Jetty boy. You're up and about.
7: Awesome. That's it. I'm just ready to see the Hawks win on Saturday night.
23: Ooh.
20: What did you thump, Jet?
7: Well, I've still got my grass that I've taken from the MCG when I played Auskick when I was about 8 years old, and it's still bagged up.
20: Well, how did you get it? Did you take a little buddy
23: off his boots?
7: Well, when I was walking off the stadium, everyone, and it was, you know, the halftime, you know, was wrapping up, and it was players to get back on. I quickly accidentally look like I tripped over and grabbed some grass and chucked in my footy socks, and I've had it ever since. It's been my lucky charm.
23: Still growing?
7: No, it's a bit brown now. But
23: oh, yeah. still growing. I thought he might have watered it.
20: A bit brown. Says Jet.
23: Oh, well done, Jet.
20: Stay on the line, and then Robbie's there, Fat.
23: Robbie from Yarrawonga.
0: Hey, boys, how are we going?
23: Good. What did you flog?
0: 1989 Ovens and Murray Grand Final. Yarrawonga broke a 30-year drought. So after the game, I climbed up the main scoreboard and souvenired the actual word Yarrawonga sign off the scoreboard.
23: Wow. Who'd you beat in 89?
0: The Wodonga Bulldogs, mate.
23: Oh, Wodonga. So where is the Yarrawonga sign?
2: Wodonga and Albury.
20: Yeah, am I supposed to get to Centrelink?
23: Where is the sign now?
0: It was at Pistols Tavern. Unfortunately, that's no longer around, so... your guess is as good as mine, Billy.
23: Oh, mate, you've done all the hard work.
0: Mm. Yeah, unfortunately.
23: The pigeons. Oh, what, what?
0: That's it.
20: That's it. Says Rob.
23: Not quite it, but yeah, that's it.
20: Near enough. Ethan's there. Hello, Eath.
23: Eath.
8: G'day, fellas. How are we?
23: Good, Eath. What have you thumped?
8: So I replaced my parents' cutlery drawer with the MCC cutlery.
23: Oh, no.
20: What, the whole lot?
8: The whole table.
20: Wow. How'd you do that?
8: Shoved them in my pocket and was jingling, waved back to the train station.
20: So what, do you have like 8 pieces of each?
8: Yeah, 8 pieces of each. Spoons, forks, knives, might even a few teaspoons.
20: All right. I'd keep that in myself.
23: Yeah, yeah, exactly. You wouldn't be ringing in and telling.
20: Mentioning that.
23: Considering the games at the MCG.
20: Exactly, and yeah. You might want to get back in there at some stage.
23: So the poor old MCG.
20: Well, you have, of course, with your pub,
23: yeah,
20: found that the glassware with the cremant gets people walk out with that all the time.
23: Bloody oath. And those glasses, those wine glasses are bloody expensive.
24: Have you got any Guinness glasses?
23: No.
20: Split the job.
23: No. Oh,
20: look at it. Oh, yeah, that's a complete lie.
23: Because you'll be pinching them too.
20: Yes.
23: The house I bought in Geelong, I opened up the cupboard, four of them sitting up there. She left them for me, which is very nice, but still.
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20: Oh, grand final week. Of course you feel good.
23: Beautiful.
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20: in that 1989 grand final?
23: I reckon I've had 14 or 15.
20: Four.
9: 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Henright Oil.
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1: Good morning, Brian.
2: Good morning. How are we doing? It's Prelim Friday.
1: Prelim Friday.
3: Thank you, Brian.
1: I was actually going to say, last night watching you on the news, do a great job.
2: Thanks for tuning in.
1: On Channel 7, of course.
2: Yes.
1: Now, you say you don't necessarily barrack for Freo. Or are you number one ticket holder for Freo?
2: No, I don't support any club. I just love football.
1: What colour was your tie?
2: No, purple. You've got to lean in a little bit. It's not an investigation of the music. It's just...
4: We've intercepted an email.
2: No, I've been wearing purple ties all week. You've got to lean in a little bit. It's the WA team is in a prelim final. If West Coast were in there, I'd be trying to find golden blue ties. Yes, it's just they're a little harder to find, to be honest.
1: Like, are they?
2: That specific combination.
1: Yeah, okay.
2: Purple... I've got a bunch of purple.
1: It's your colour, I think. Yeah? You're good in purple.
2: Oh, well, okay. Well, if they're in a grand final next week, I'll have to find five new ones. So you've got to mix it up every night. Yeah, okay. You know?
4: Now, Lambie, just to highlight how big a supporter of Fremantle Rhino is, which is perfectly fine. I've been called some really nasty things on social media this year.
1: You have?
4: Yep, around our podcast.
1: Right.
4: Nasty, nasty.
5: And what's your podcast called?
4: Hardball Gets. It's the biggest podcast out of Western Australia. And Rhino just lets it go through to the keeper, Lambie.
2: No, sometimes you deserve it.
4: Our old mate Nick Wren, he doesn't know whether he's Arthur or Martha 9/10 of the day. Rhino never defends Rennie.
2: Oh, again, he has it coming most of the time.
4: He has started a Twitter fight with Fox Sports, the ABC, the Herald Sun, over a Fremantle topic that Rhino couldn't let that go through to the keeper. He got the sword out and started swinging.
2: I have
1: with
2: no.
1: his purple tie.
4: Yeah,
1: he's bashing everyone with his purple tie.
4: You've started a stoush.
2: No, you're adding gravy to it, okay? It's not a stoush.
4: Has the stoush gone from social media to personal phones?
2: No, So can we give some context to people before you just start throwing wild accusations in there? So there was a story that was put on Fox Footy.

0: of opinion.
1: A lot of people won't know what's going on here.
0: Yeah, exactly. So context for people. Context for people. So the show was doing a segment about how Fremantle were planning for things to happen next week, planning functions, planning extra charter flights for family and friends and things. And an email went out a few weeks ago before the qualifying final saying, hey, if you want to be on this flight, you've got to do this. Hey, if you want to be at this function, you've got to do this. And kind of made it sound a little bit like, oh, they're getting a little bit ahead of themselves. I just said, I responded to that and just said, look, these are necessary things.
2: Mm. Did Simon Garlick text you and say, put the hard hat on?
0: No.
2: Go to war for us.
0: And look, should I just be clear? The people on this show, I think, are very, very good at what they do. And I like the show. I do watch it from time to time. But what they need to understand is things are different from over here. Mm. If you do make a grand final from Perth, you do need to think about all of these logistics in advance, not just the playing group. And that's taken care of by the footy department, and they work through all that stuff. But there are families that go with you. There are kids, there are wives, there are partners, there are parents.
3: You're not incorrect there.
0: There are extra staff that don't normally go to games that they have to go.
2: Can so you've I got add to one maybe as well? There's also family members that don't live in Melbourne that live in country Victoria, New South Wales, Queensland, South Australia.
0: You've got to get them there as well. You've got to organise them tickets to the games. Who's coming? Mm. How many tickets does, Caleb Strong need? How many does Vossie need? You've got to get all these requests in now. You don't want any of this stuff to be dealing with next week. What happens if they win the grand final next week? If they're in it, do they need to have a function? Who's going to go to that function? How many seats do you need? Okay. What close size room
3: that's
0: do you
3: fine.
0: Need?
3: So you just basically said,
0: I just said
3: they just said it plan ahead. They're
0: this
3: not
0: is
3: getting
0: just planning.
3: Ahead.
0: It's standard planning for WA teams. You've got to remember, we're not 5 minutes from the MCG. These things are a little more complicated. And this is standard behaviour for WA teams. Yeah. It just is.
3: So who hit back?
0: There's some back and forth. There's some back and forth. But nothing horrid.
3: Nothing
0: I'm going to have to stand my ground for the WA clubs because that's just what I believe. I think they've just got to add a layer to it of understanding. And to be fair, how could you possibly understand if you haven't lived it?
3: Yeah, right. You're just standing your ground in your purple tie.
0: Mm. No. Yeah.
2: This with Simon Garlick in one ear.
0: No. Sorry. It's just, it does get me a little fired up when the Vic bias creeps in a little bit.
1: Are you telling me there's Vic bias?
3: Hashtag Vic bias. You heard it here first.
1: Are you telling me?
2: But the person you're fighting with is from Western Australia.
1: That's a very good point.
0: Hey, it's contagious.
2: The person you're punching on with is from WA.
1: But he now lives in Victoria, doesn't
0: it's
1: he?
0: Contagious. It's contagious.
1: No,
0: right?
1: I like that.
0: So you move over here. You're
3: trying to swing and miss and hit someone from his own team.
2: Yeah. He's in a full blown box on with the Western Australians.
0: No.
3: Righto.
0: So what you don't understand.
2: The wrong way.
0: What you don't understand about Vic Bias is you can catch it over there. If you stay there long enough, you
2: like
0: catch
2: gastro.
0: It. But if you move here and you're a Vic, you can never lose it. So you've still got it. So it's still in you because you're a Victorian.
2: But I played in a grand final for Western Australia.
3: Why am I coming in swinging in the air?
2: I've lived what you're talking about.
0: All I'm saying is let them plan in the background. It's not the players and coaches getting ahead of themselves at
2: it
0: all.
2: It was for me, don't worry. I'd had after parties booked and everything.
4: 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Triple M.
0: People like you, Lammy, how dare you be planning months in advance to go to the grand final?
2: He's still going.
0: No. So, big game tonight, obviously. Yes, it is Wharfy time from the first bounce, or from the first ball up. They really ruined that, didn't they?
2: I still like to say the first
0: Yeah,
2: bounce.
0: Just let us say bounce, just to pretend. It's massive for a lot of people. People were planning back in April, back in May, booking seats on flights, because if you check the flights now for next week and if you check them after tonight's game, you're going to be paying half of your mortgage to go
2: paying
0: to the grand final.
2: $150 to get the priority one barcodes at the start of the season.
0: Correct. All of that sort of stuff. Accommodation. Okay, well, what if we don't fly? Do we get in a car? Are we on a bus? So there's a bus going next week. There's all kinds of ways to get across there. But it all hinges on tonight's result. So 5:40 p.m. SCG.
2: Are you working
0: tonight? No.
2: Like reading the news?
0: No. I'm just going to watch the game.
3: Oh, look at you.
0: Yeah.
3: He's going to watch the game in his purple tie.
2: Are you watching it by yourself?
0: Well, I have William there because Avery will be at cheer and Kel will be picking up Avery.
2: You're going to cheer tonight. I know how much you love that.
0: I do love driving to Wangaroo 3 or 4 times a week. I do love that. They have made no changes to their team, Fremantle.
2: No, they're fit, they're firing, they're ready to rock and roll.
0: Interestingly enough, 3 of the 4 prelim teams unchanged.
2: Yeah.
0: Which is always a good sign at this time of year. You don't want to be making too many changes. Sydney had to make 2 because they're banged up and they're missing guys. So their skipper obviously out with the ACL, and Harry Cunningham, who is a role player but a veteran and another 200-plus gamer.
2: Would
0: that
2: have played
0: you don't
2: in a few prelims?
0: Yeah, he's been around the trap. So you're losing another soldier. They got Melican in and McInerney. Ernie, who's

0: has missed 15 weeks of footy. So
1: McInerney's a good player. He's had a good season when he's played. But, he's bringing his players into big finals, obviously an issue. Look, Sydney, you tip your hat to Dean Cox. After you've got the Pullman five, I know Goulden's good, but I reckon the priority would have been to keep Callum Mills, who is the glue, the person who sticks all the fabric together in that football club.
0: Mm-hmm.
1: Last year when there was injuries, I remember speaking to Dino about Mills, and I had no idea how important he was. I know he's captain, but how important he is to that club. ACL, so they've lost him as well. I just feel as though eventually they're going to run out of petrol, unfortunately, for Coxie, but fantastic for Freo.
0: Yeah, at some point, talent matters. They've been gutsy, like, you know, in all the situation they got going on, the players that are remaining. But the, at some point, it's got to matter. I just think Freo last week, they got their confidence back. They got their mojo back a little bit. They had to beat the Cats three times to win that game. They did. The Cats are always going to keep coming. So they got tested and battle-hardened. I do think they will win tonight. Who knows?
1: Margin.
0: I think it'll be relatively close. I think 2 goals. I know you think bigger.
1: I do.
2: He stated yesterday 41.
0: Yeah, I was. He said the same thing to me. So he thinks that he obviously thinks that.
2: Yeah. No. Yeah. When he says something, he sticks to it.
0: Absolutely massive. So where are you going to watch it tonight, Lammy? Because it's a bit riding for you.
2: The Morris,
0: of course.
2: And I've already messaged them saying I would like to be put under like the biggest TV you can find. It has to be indoors, sadly, so it's they're not massive.
1: A bit of rain floating around through later.
2: But I did ask for nobody to be obstructing our view.
0: Yeah, gotcha.
1: Do the Morris ever flick you a free beer or something?
0: Surely.
2: Never once.
0: Wow.
2: Tonight might be their night.
0: With all the publicity you've given them. Hey, how's this little story from Sydney? So there's the Bat and Ball. Do you know the Bat and Ball near the SCG? Great pub. Real old pub.
1: No, I'm thinking, never heard of it.
0: A lot of footy players, a lot of footy supporters go there before the game. It's really good. On the way to the G, if you're walking. Anyway, the Fremantle Dockers supporters over there have booked the beer garden. Yep. 80 people have booked it out. It's going to be great. And
1: I wouldn't have
0: Bat and Ball was like, excellent, beautiful. Anyway, the next day, the bloke who books it puts it on the Facebook page for Freo fans. Hey, guys, if you want to come to the Bat and Ball, we've booked out 80 people. Great. Some Sydney fan has seen this, called the Bat and Ball, and said, hey, my name's Jim, or whatever his name is. Cancelled the booking.
2: Cancelled
0: the booking. Then Jim's got confused. He's tried to book it again. And then the pub's written back and gone, well, actually, this is a Sydney supporters
1: pub.
0: You can't book that, but you're welcome. You're still welcome to come.
2: Oh, my. So what a stitcher.
0: Be good theatre at the Bat and Ball tonight when 80 Dockers fans rock up. Like maybe more than that.
1: It's going to be like EPL back in the day when the hooligans.
0: I have to separate them.
2: It's Green Street when, hooligans. Good
1: great movie. When you're in Sydney, will the Bat and Ball give you a free beer? We just dropped them six times.
0: Well, hopefully. Yeah. Would be nice.
3: Righto. Enjoy the night tonight. Jeez. Enjoy the night tonight.
4: This is Triple M Breakfast with Xavier Ellis and Katie Lamb. 92.9. Triple M.
1: Lammy, leadership is to lead when you're in an uncomfortable environment.
2: Sure.
1: The Vatican's tried to muzzle me multiple times.
2: Yeah.
1: They feel like there could be at some stage an overturning of the Pope at the rate I'm going.
2: Yes.
1: I'm a man of the cloth.
2: I think so.
1: I'd say that this is sort of stemmed from a wedding at... thank you, Leechy. This is all stemmed from a wedding I went to at the Subiaco Catholic Church.
2: Yep, you did one reading, yep.
1: Where I was omitted from the wedding party and, well, promoted, I probably would say, to virtually just running the wedding in the church. So much so.
2: Asked to be a groomsman and then said, actually, just read it.
1: So much so that the priest at the time tried to book me in for regular Sunday gigs. And I did the readings and he said he's never heard the church. Like in hum. Tune, they hum.
2: Yeah.
1: When you look at me,
2: yeah.
1: What would just off the top of the dome, what would be a couple of the religious Catholic traits that you see in me?
2: Well, first and foremost, you're married to a woman. Not a big fan of the gays. No, it's going to be an interesting conversation when I'm trying to get Charlie into a Catholic school.
1: You might be coming to the right person.
2: Great.
1: I might change the rules.
2: After a big night on the single fins, you like to go for a run. You like to sweat your sins and drink thy holy water.
1: Bang. Two.
2: And the last one would probably be you're generous. You always give gifts, much like Jesus. He shared a lot. He makes coffee. He made bread.
1: Have been known, Lammy, at 2 o'clock on a Sunday morning when everyone says they're hungry to actually just bring out a loaf of bread.
2: Exactly.
1: So you can see that why the Catholic Church is starting to, be a bit wary of my involvement in the community, but it's starting to grow more and more okay. and more.
2: What's happened?
1: Because yesterday I had a mate over, Jacob.
2: I thought you were going to say Noah. Or
1: well, Jacob sounds like he could have been one of the
2: could
1: boys.
2: Have been he could have been part disciples.
1: Of the, could have been part of the army. Anyway, so Jacob,
2: 13th disciple.
1: Jacob's been watching my behaviours for about the last, 15 years, but recently he's really seen me fine-tune my Catholicism.
2: Catholicism?
5: Yep, good work from you.
1: And he thought, you know what, with his new daughter, Sophia,
2: yep.
1: he thought there's no better option in Perth but to ask me to be her godfather.
2: Oh, wow.
1: I'm turning into this religious thing.
2: Wow. You know what? That makes sense. It makes sense.
1: So Alana and Brenno have both looked and gone, who do we want who's going to pass the word of the Lord on?
2: Who encapsulates?
5: Encapsulates, yeah.
2: Encapsulates. Thy father. None other than our father himself.
1: Now, I might be going too far here, but if I started wearing robes to work, would that be off-putting?
2: It would be jarring for the first 3 weeks.
1: Yep.
2: And then I'd probably lead into it.
1: Until you need to put Charlie in the Catholic Correct. System and all of a sudden I'm there pretending I'm dad.
2: Yeah. My co-host is a priest. So yeah,
1: well, he's in, so you just sign the paper. So anyway, I'm open for business. If anyone's if anyone's short of a godfather,
2: yeah,
1: I'll probably nail this one, I'd imagine.
2: Yeah, well, I wouldn't say no.
5: No, I wouldn't say no with the Jesus and the cross.
1: Probably,
2: Yeah, that was not a good part of the Bible.
5: No, it wasn't. No. Especially when you watch it in a movie.
1: It came back,
5: Passion
1: though.
5: Of Christ.
2: Oh, Russell Crowe?
5: Mel Gibson.
2: Same.
5: Yeah.
1: So you can see...
5: very different.
1: You can see the stepping stones on Bouncy God.
2: I can see them. They're... I have to sort of squint my eyes to see them.
1: How many stones would I have to hop to be Pope?
2: I think
5: you're up for a sainthood first before you get to Pope.
2: I reckon let's just start with Godfather and see and let it cook. Let it cook and see what happens from there.
1: Honour and a privilege.
2: I think that's great. I wouldn't be at the christening talking about how you're going to be a pope. And I'd just let that simmer.
1: I'm thinking I'm taking over.
5: How often do you attend church, though?
1: Ooh.
2: Also the...
5: No. Let him answer this question.
1: So the long answer would be I used to go to church every Sunday as a kid.
5: Yeah.
1: And the short answer now, probably 10 years. On my own, never. On my own, never. Because I always invite people to enjoy the love with me.
2: Yeah. Just remember as well, the christening, that leave the pouring of the holy water on the head to the priest.
5: Yes.
2: You're just sort of there. So don't...
1: I think Breno said I have to put my hand on the book or something.
5: Yeah, you would too.
2: And that's the Bible. And he'll stuff that up.
1: I knew it was the Bible. I don't know why I said
5: it. You're just going to put it on a dictionary?
2: Remember we had the reading with the telethon kids and you had 4 words to say and you stuffed it up. I'm just nervous for your role.
1: Lammy, I'm going to be that pumped up for this role. It's a privilege and I'm really looking forward to it. I'm actually going to play your top 5 pump-up songs before I roll into church.
2: We should do a top 5 pump-up songs.
1: Prior to you. I'm getting up and about as it is.
2: I know.
5: 7:16.
1: I'm Googling how to become the Pope.
2: Congratulations, by the way.
1: No, it is good. It's an honour.
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10: 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And we came down to three finalists for the best steak sandwich.
11: Of course we did. And we ventured out ourselves, Lammy, on Wednesday and taste tested.
10: So you and me in Coogee, the Central in Butler, Carrington Bar and Grill. They were our three finalists, but there can only be one winner.
11: No, it can only be one.
10: And hey, can we just say, all of them, fantastic.
11: That's right. The three were spectacular.
10: Personal experiences. I mean, we all had a journey.
11: I just had a moment out there.
10: You had a moment.
11: I had a moment.
10: Had a couple of beers, enjoyed the experience. Mm. But there can only be one winner.
11: There can.
10: And the winner of the best steak sandwich in Perth, the Central in Butler. Congratulations to Graham, the venue manager. Good morning, Graham.
12: Oh, morning.
11: Yes, Graham, great to hear from you again. Congratulations. As you said, simple but with your own little twist. It's bloody beautiful.
12: It. Oh, chasing that sauce, mate. He does a great job.
10: Hey, Graham, you better stock up on steak sandwiches because we have a history of whoever gets crowned the best of Perth, they run out of stock. So do you have plenty in the kitchen?
12: We are stock.
10: Good.
11: Well, when we were in there, Graham, on Wednesday, there was actually a couple of Triple M listeners in there having their go at it before the announcement.
12: That's it, yep.
11: So, mate, it was fantastic. The pub, too, mate, as you're saying, transitioning from restaurant to pub. Big screens for the footy, steak sandwiches and cold beers. It sounds like the trifecta you might want.
12: That's it, mate. And, yeah, you guys, the support from everyone out there. Triple M listeners have been phenomenal.
10: Great, Graham.
12: It's been a great week.
10: As you know, you win a $5,000 advertising package as well, and part of that comes with an ad that Zave
11: separate,
10: and I...
11: Separate to the 5G,
10: separate,
11: yeah.
10: So you'll hear this floating around. It's an ad that Zave and I voice. Would you like to hear the ad now?
12: Go for it.
10: Here we go.
0: We get it. Life's busy, kids are a handful, work's long, and you're hungry. Life's full of a million decisions, but just this once, there's one made for you.
7: Ordering a steak sandwich from the Central in Butler, voted Perth's best steak sandwich.
0: Sizzling, juicy steak, melted, mouth-watering cheese, a six-hour house-made, slow-cooked tomato sauce that delights the senses and tickles the taste buds.
7: Don't forget the caramelised onion mayo, crispy shallots, and a side of perfect chips.
0: Oh my God, now I'm hungry.
7: The Central in Butler, winner of Perth's best steak sandwich. Trust me, it's f***ing good.
11: Yeah. Stop with the magic. Sorry, Grazer, I dropped an F-bomb in there, but I think you wouldn't mind.
12: Yeah. Not at all, mate, not at all. I'm actually thinking about changing the name to the effing good singer.
11: Yeah, I like that. Then also, Graham, off the steak sandwich, the seasoning on the chips is spectacular.
10: Yeah, really.
12: It is, mate. It is. It's Chase's little homemade seasoning as well. Everything he does himself.
11: 10 out of 10, that's salt.
10: Yeah. Hey, well, a massive congratulations, Graham, to you and the team at Central in Butler. Officially Perth's best steak sandwich. Well done.
12: Awesome, guys. Thank you very much.
13: Massive congratulations to the Central in Butler. Should also make mention, of course, of the other two, you and me and Coogee, the Carrington Bar and Grill, for making it into the top three. Congratulations to them.
10: Fantastic. And you guys better stock up too, because it's still,
13: And cool. The honour roll from the last 5 weeks. So congratulations to all these exceptional places that won Best of Perth. Burger, Soda Burgers, Les Murdy. Very, very good. Coffee, the Corner Dairy in Doubleview. Very, very nice.
11: I've been there recently, not for a coffee.
13: Okay. The Pie, Honey's Patisserie in Byford.
10: Oh, Dan.
13: Very, very nice. Our Best Butcher, Barbara Rose in Greenwich. Okay. Representing the 6024, and as we just heard, the Steak Sandwich, the Central in Butler. A big thanks also to Watermasters for helping us out over the last few weeks with Best of Perth. Carlos and the crew are just going to get bombarded by Xavier Ellis over the next
11: I apologise to the people at Automasters. I've just got 6x6 picture frames of all the staff in my bedroom.
13: Yeah. Do you want updated images?
11: No, well, the OGs, whatever they send in is perfectly fine, because they are the people I love to spend my time with, because I trust them. And everyone involved at Automasters does right by you.
13: Very nice.
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13: Our leader at the moment has four, and the category is...
10: And what's your category?
18: The Fremantle Dockers.
10: Fremantle. Interesting.
11: Broad paintbrush, though.
10: It's a... Very correct, isn't it? It's broad. I like it. Okay. Lawrence, your time starts now. In what year was the Fremantle Football Club founded?
18: 1994.
10: Fremantle is yet to win an AFL premiership. Name the only other two current AFL clubs yet to win one.
18: The Gold Coast Suns.
10: Who sang the national anthem?
11: Hang on.
18: Gold Coast Suns and... Pass.
10: Who sang the national anthem at the 2013 Grand Final?
18: Pass.
10: In which seasons did Fremantle claim their only two minor premierships?
18: 2015 and 2026.
10: Which Fremantle AFLW midfielder won the league's Best and Fairest medal in 2021?
18: Bowers.
10: Who is the current coach of the Dockers AFLW side?
18: Lisa Webb.
10: Who kicked the first goal in Freo's losing grand final?
18: Stephen Hill.
10: In 2019, besides Ross Lyon, who coached the Dockers? Out of time. Okay. Wow.
11: Jeez.
10: That was nerve-wracking.
13: Wow.
10: Now, we didn't get through all of the questions, but does he have enough to pip Kerrin, who is our current clubhouse leader?
13: If we get Charmaine in studio as well, because
10: let's
13: obviously...
10: Let's get Charmaine in.
13: Charmaine is our clubhouse leader.
11: Kerrin.
10: Kerrin.
13: Charmaine, you come in as well if you want. Oh, no, we're busy now.
11: All right, here we go.
13: Kerrin, in you come.
11: Kerrin, you got 4 out of 10.
19: I think he also has
11: Lawrence. Oh. Hey, wait. I don't see you doing the judging. Hang on a second. I've got one job. Please don't take it. All right, Lawrence. Your answers to the questions for these tickets. Flights accommodation, AFL Grand Final. In what year was the Fremantle Football Club founded? You said 94. The answer is 94.
10: He's on the board early.
11: Question two. Fremantle's yet to win an AFL premiership. Name the only two other current AFL sides yet to win one. You half dipped your toe in the answer. You said the Gold Coast Suns, but you could not think of, I reckon you can get it now, the Giants. Who sang the national anthem at the 2013 AFL Grand Final? You passed. That was Tina Arena. In which seasons did Fremantle claim their only two minor premierships? You said 2015 and 26. Correct.
10: Oh, two.
11: There's two. Which Fremantle AFLW midfielder won the league's best and fairest medal in 21? You said Bowers.
10: Yes.
11: Correct.
13: Oh, so that's three.
11: Who is the current coach of the Dockers AFLW side? You said Lisa Webb. It's Lisa Webb.
10: Correct. That is, oh my God.
11: Last answer you gave. So the last answer you gave to win it all. Currently, four all. To win two tickets to the AFL Grand Final, flights, accommodations, all the trimmings. Who kicked the first goal in Fremantle's losing Grand Final? You said Stephen Hill. Turn the drone up, Leach, if you can. Stephen Hill was your answer. The correct answer is Jack Gunston.
10: Oh, my Lord.
11: We're going to a tiebreaker. We're going to sudden death. We're going to one question. Lammy, do you want to explain what happens now or do you want me to step up?
10: I need the question first and foremost. Okay, this is it.
11: No, we've got them here in the sheet. Tucked in there.
10: Oh, there it is.
11: There
10: okay. So how we do this, Leach is going to fire off a drone. And it's going to be a tiebreaker. Now, I'm going to answer one question. You have to buzz in with your name. Tessie buzzers.
20: Karen.
21: Lawrence.
10: So you have to be nice and loud on the mic. You get it right, you win. You get it wrong.
21: The other person
11: has to answer it.
21: Yeah, one of you has to answer the question right.
11: Correctly.
21: To get through. So if you both get it wrong, we'll go to the second question.
13: Do you want to reframe that for the promo, Katie?
11: And once you buzz in, Katie will stop reading the question. So if you want to fire early, that's fine, but the question will be stopped immediately.
10: Okay, are we ready?
20: Yeah.
10: Your name is your buzzer. Here we go. What animal is on the 5-cent coin?
21: Lawrence.
20: Karen.
10: Lawrence, for the win.
21: Kangaroo.
11: Incorrect.
20: Echidna?
11: Karen's gone with the echidna.
10: Karen has gone the echidna.
11: Just looking at the answer.
10: Karen, you are correct! Oh my gosh! Oh my gosh!
20: No way!
10: You have just won tickets to the 2026 Toyota AFL Grand Final. Flights, accommodation, all sorted.
20: It is
10: all
20: yours. Oh my gosh!
11: Well done, the echidna. Who would have thought that prickly bugger would have won the tickets? Who's your friend, Karen?
20: This is my cousin. She's actually not coming with me.
10: No, she's not.
11: You're just excited.
20: I'm just excited for you.
11: Who are you taking again?
20: I'm taking my younger sister because she made me get West Coast face painting and she will be dockered up in all the docker gear.
10: Dockered up the wazoo. So, Karen, you and your sister, what's her name?
20: Robin.
10: You, Karen and Robin, the gals, are heading to Melbourne for the 2026 Toyota AFL Grand Final. Congratulations and well done.
20: Oh my gosh, I can't believe it. Like, this is amazing. I'm speechless and I'm not often speechless.
11: No, you're not. I realise when you're trying to take my job. But, mate, congratulations. Hopefully tonight the Dockers get the job done.
20: And
11: your sister are off to the 2026 Toyota AFL Grand Final. All courtesy of Triple M.
20: She's going to ring her.
11: You're going to ring her. Just ring her. Do whatever you want to do. But congratulations. You're for an absolute... You're shaking like a leaf.
20: Yeah, I know.
13: To David and to Lawrence, of course, bad luck to you guys. Lawrence, you were so close, unfortunately.
21: But thanks very much.
11: Sorry, Lawrence. Sorry.
20: We're going to the grand final, Robin.
13: Oh, no.
10: Don't swear.
22: That is so good.
10: For those playing at home, that is so good. Well done.
13: Congratulations, Karen.
10: Well done.
13: You go to the 2026 Toyota AFL Grand Final, flights, accommodation and the tickets. Congratulations.
20: Amazing. Thank you. 20 years since the last one.
13: Yeah, exactly.
11: Before old Lawrence, the man's breaking down in here. I'm sorry.
13: Get him a beer.
11: Well done, guys.
13: Get him a beer. Quickly go get him a beer. God. That's a nice way to end the show, to give someone tickets to the grand final.
10: Absolutely. Well done, yeah, to everyone who entered, got yourself in the draw. Karen, this morning.
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15: A miracle day yesterday. The Fintervention, Father Martin and a group. It was a flock, a congregation that had been led astray, wanted to come back to the Dolphins, maybe permanently, maybe just for finals, and you anointed them as Dolphins supporters, Marto. We had the Fintervention.
16: It was ridiculous. We went, this will never work, and oh, my God.
15: You say that anyway, every time, yeah. And it always works.
16: Nobody's going to turn up to this, but there they were. Hey, listen, National Tradies Day, September 18th. This is the day where we acknowledge the 2 million tradies and apprentices throughout Australia and all the hard work, whether it's your house, your hospital, your school, whatever. It takes tradies. men and women to build this nation, and we need to stop and acknowledge them. If you see a tradie today, give them a toot, a thumbs up, and go, thanks very much, and they'll go, I'm on 120 an hour. But anyway.
1: I was going to say, I'm going to give my builders a shout out. I got a bunch of tradies on site. Yesterday I had the plasterers there. Today I got some painters there. So big shout out to Admire Homes and all the work that they're doing at my joint, and putting up with me, I think, is the hardest part.
16: Nothing gets done without them. Hey, listen, Bunnings are putting on free breakfast, I think, 7 to 9 this morning. I'm not sure about my attendant and the others. I haven't really checked.
1: It's nice.
16: I bring it up because we'd like to talk about it. We had a tradie there yesterday, Dalton, big Dalton.
1: Oh, yeah, the bearded fella. Yeah. He's ripped.
16: Actually, the Lockyer Valley Vikings, he's playing in the grand final tomorrow afternoon, so keep an eye. Dalton,
1: he looked like a Viking.
16: I know, he was incredible. But
1: he was up me because we've got our Rugby League Nines tournament out at Gatton Hawks this weekend. He goes, oh, Margo, I can't have me piss up at the Gatton Hawks pub because you're going to have all them kids there. I said, well, I'm sure you can still come down and have a drink in the pub, mate.
16: Well, you can hide.
17: You work it out.
16: Listen, just talking about Dalton.
17: Do you want me to play the audio for you?
16: Well, do you remember yesterday morning? He was the man.
1: He was a late entry.
16: Very, very late. This is what happened yesterday morning, and he's rung us.
18: So, in a 3-ton digger, I've knocked over a headstone, and it was a fresh one, a fresh burial, so it didn't go too great.
17: So he got fired. Then the first phone call he made was to Triple M to say, I've got some free time. I'd like to jump on the Fintervention and become a Dolphins supporter. That was
16: unexpected
17: the first
16: time off
17: thing he did, because he was talking to his missus down there. She didn't know that he'd been fired. She heard it on the radio. Marto, you overheard the phone call. You know when you can hear someone on the phone?
16: I wanted to speak to you about the Vikings, his grand final tomorrow. He had neglected to call his partner and tell her that he just lost his job yesterday morning for knocking over that tombstone.
17: She sounded like this on the phone.
19: What did you ever work for you?
16: Yeah.
17: Babe,
16: I gotta go.
17: Sorry,
16: yeah,
17: mate.
16: Marto's
17: here.
16: He hung up from her. He said, I'm in a bit of strife. Now, this is what happens with tradies. You know, sometimes we make mistakes. Sometimes we bump things with a machine, or you drop something.
1: Is it because it cost a lot of money, that mistake, or maybe it wasn't the first time he'd done it? Because is that a sackable offence?
16: No, he was in his 6-month probation. Hey, listen. 133353, can we ring for what we're about to talk about? But Dalton needs a job. I'm fair income. He is a hell of a unit.
17: You've pitched him so well.
16: He's got machete. Yeah, no, that was... It's hard operating in amongst the cemetery. You know, there's tombstones around. But he's a good bobcat operator. He's a landscaper. Anyone at Ipswich that needs anyone to work, Dalton is your man. Ring us and we'll put you on. We'll be a labour hire firm this morning. But where were we again?
1: Well, you wanted to know when you've had to sack a tradie.
17: Weirdest way you got sacked. Maybe you work at the
16: weirdest
17: brewery.
16: Weirdest thing you did.
17: And one of your thongs fell into a vat of beer, and they had to turf the whole lot, and you got fired. Like, smashing a tombstone is a fairly weird way to go.
16: Bloody hell.
17: 133353, $100.
16: It's not fraud like the nun. This is proper stuff up.
17: Andy in Kalanga, 133353. What happened, pal?
20: I didn't get fired, but I had some work done at home yesterday, some concreting, and... Sorry, that was my car.
16: Yeah.
20: And I told the concreter that it was a black seepage hose.
17: Sorry, is that your car again, Ando?
16: No, that's...
17: Sorry, mate.
20: Shit.
17: Sorry, buddy. What's going on there, mate?
16: You're right. Yeah, you're nervous.
17: Andy,
16: come on.
17: Come on, pal.
20: I told the tradesman that it was a black seepage hose, 2-inch black seepage hose.
16: Seepage?
17: Oh, no.
20: Ando, yeah.
17: The suspension's gone.
20: Let him tell his story.
17: I didn't realise Bob Catter was in the back as well.
16: So, Andy, continue. So, the pipe going into your house, yes?
20: Yeah, just let me put on my Akubra for the Bob Hatter.
16: Okay. Now, listen.
20: The concrete had cut into it, and it ended up being the mains water hose to the house.
17: Oh, no.
20: And
17: don't you dare say that.
20: Oh, I know. He had to get an emergency plumber out at short notice, and he was there for a very short time, $1,800 for me.
16: Yeah. I hope you're not heading towards plumbers rip you off on National Tradies Day, Andy.
20: Not yet.
1: Concrete stuff up.
17: If it gets to 2,000, he will. But 1,800 is really
1: good. Don't you just then forward that bill to the concreter, Andy?
20: No, I said I'd pay for it as my stuff up.
1: Oh, you're nice.
17: All right, Andy, you got a lot going on in that car there, mate. We'll let you let you get to work, but $100 suspended chemist warehouse for you, all right, buddy? Pull the cash register. Good on you, Andy.
20: Thanks, mate.
17: Well played.
15: half price vitamins now at Chemist Warehouse. Was that like working with Ian Skippin again, Marto?
16: Yes, he makes strange noises.
19: Triple M Breakfast.
16: New Farm, the suburb, has taken the crown as Australia's coolest neighbourhood for 2026. Coolest suburb in Australia.
1: I agree with that.
16: 29. It's pretty cool. 29. James Street is pretty amazing. Yeah. Is that New Farm? Do you call that New Farm?
17: Yeah.
16: 29th in the world. 29th coolest suburb in the world.
1: I lived in New Farm for a little bit before I met Corey for about 12, 18 months.
16: Yeah.
1: It was the best time of my life. Mm. I worked, I lived, I partied, I studied. When I was probably 17 and a half to 19.
16: Give me a year. Is that 2000?
1: 2002, 2003.
16: It wasn't cool then, let me tell you.
1: Mm.
16: It got cool after.
1: It was pretty ratty. It was pretty ratty back then.
16: Hey, listen, I didn't realise people had already started texting in and we didn't even ask. Keith from Capira says, you can suck it. Eggs New Farm. We've got the biggest Bunnings out here at Capira, and it's got a view and a KFC in the car park. It is a ripper.
1: Why do they say New Farm is so cool?
16: There's no, it doesn't seem to be an explanation.
1: Tell us why?
15: Well, just party district. You've got the bloody Khalil there, and good alleys around the
16: beautiful
15: corner.
16: People. Gray is doing all the big developments in there.
1: All the beautiful people.
15: Yeah. How many New Farm people voted in this poll? That's what I want to know. Everyone. They've probably got them to all go onto this website.
16: New Farm used to be the home of all the Italians, you know, after the. Oh, God, I'm talking historically. That's where they all went. So they just concreted the whole bloody suburb. Mm. It was tremendous. No grass anywhere.
15: You seen this? How about Graham and Wynnum?
16: What's he got?
15: Up yours, New Farm. We got three train stations. People are pumping up their own suburbs.
1: Can I say up yours in Cornubia? We've got beautiful acreage, big acreage blocks. We've got space and peace and quiet. Yeah. And a new addition.
16: What?
1: Hungry Jack's drive-through just went in.
16: Oh, yeah.
15: Taking that in New Farm?
16: Yeah.
15: How about Brad in Caboolture? Screw you, New Farm. We've got the big fish.
16: Oh, yes. Well, Lauren from Maruka has written in, suck eggs as well, New Farm. Where's your magic mile of motors? Or nothing a cool suburb needs like some car yards.
1: What about Bella from Yatla? We got a drive-through pie shop.
16: Yeah.
1: Yatla Pies.
15: Rachel in Rock Lee wins it for me. Up yours, New Farm. We've got low-lying houses and regular flooding.
16: Oh, cool.
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25: 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Guess who's here? 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
26: Gimme some of that.
27: 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Let's go. Shout out to all the ladies watching.
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15: Don't have your pre-strobes on today, Marto. Oh. Job done, buddy. Oh. Job done yesterday at Suncorp Stadium. The Fintervention as we head into the finals. Have a listen.
5: After walking the desert for 40 days, all roads led to Artie Beetson's statue for Triple M's Fintervention. Father Martin, Mother Margot and St. Dan were taking their roles seriously.
6: Lemu, Lemu.
7: Fin be upon you.
6: Katoa.
8: May the fin be upon you.
6: Isako.
8: May the fin be upon you.
6: Hamaso. Tamawa. Fido.
5: As the sun peered down onto Redcliffe's favourite son, King Artie, it was time for Father Martin to spread his gospel.
6: Ladies and gentlemen, we're gathered here today to renounce our faith in our dud football team. We're giving you an opportunity to be a winner. Some of you have not been a winner for 40 years.
5: Our group of losers, chomping at the bit to repent their fins.
6: Thank you for coming today, this opportunity. What does it represent for you?
9: The opportunity to go for a winning team for a change.
6: What is that accent? Anyway. Be gone! How long have you been a Tigers fan?
10: Since I was 10, so 2005.
6: Be gone!
15: Bandwagon Tiger too, the year they won the premiership. Disgusting behaviour.
5: Father Martin's Dud Club disciples were ready to be baptised.
6: Are you all prepared to hand over those jerseys and receive a Dolphins one?
11: Yes. Yes.
6: Do you pronounce your faith in the major Christian wolf?
12: I do.
24: We do.
28: Yes, Father.
6: Do you acknowledge that the original Il Papa was Wayne?
12: Yes, I do.
28: Yes, Father.
6: Hail Herbie!
34: Hail Herbie!
5: As the holy water was prepared, our disciples stepped forward.
6: Can we start with a man who only today lost his job after running over a headstone? Dalton, please step forward.
35: Proceed.
15: Margo had a hairy back.
6: Mr. Eel, could you please come next as the longest to know a victory?
36: Bless me, Father, for I have Finn.
6: Next, who's up? Who have we got here?
15: Another Bronco.
37: Forgive me, Father, I have Finn.
6: Yes.
37: Oh, hail Harvey Finworth.
6: Harvey Finn.
5: A hush fell over the parishioners as the largest member of the congregation stepped forward, Chris from Coomera.
38: Forgive me, I can't kneel.
6: No, and we don't really want you to take that jersey off. Throw this one over the top.
38: No.
15: It's coming off. It comes off.
39: Get in my belly!
5: With
1: with more skin on show than last drinks at Honeybees, and with spectators looking for spew buckets and all the nearest exit, it was time to baptise the newest Finlanders.
11: I think I can get it on, I can boost the weight.
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11: 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There you go.
14: 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I'm done, Dan.
15: There you go.
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16: The power of Finn compels you. The power of Finn compels you. The power of Finn compels you. The power of Finn compels you. The power of Finn compels you.
15: What is wrong with us? The site yesterday at Suncorp there just with shirts off.
13: There were two ladies running and they stopped and started videoing us because they didn't, was not sure what was happening.
15: What, for the police maybe?
13: Like, potentially. What are you doing?
15: This could be evidence.
17: Why are there men showing their nipples? Oh, God, there were some good bodies. There was only one good body.
15: Triple M Brisbane Facebook and Instagram if you dare see it. The Fintervention, well done, Father Martin. Ridiculous work.
17: I didn't have much to do with it. Like, but they just turned up because they wanted to get rid of their clubs. There was a bloke there from Parramatta. For God's sake.
15: Now, watch with interest when the Dolphins play, because if they win, Margo, they'll enter a grand final.
13: We've got to buy this weekend. Next weekend.
15: Bugger luck's here. You get a tattoo on your bum, whether they win or lose, if they make the grand final.
13: Make the grand final, you said. Not necessarily win.
15: Yeah.
13: But there was a gentleman there yesterday who was heavily tattooed on his body, and he had just one peck available for tattooing,
17: and he promised to get a dolphin
13: with you.
15: All right, Triple M Brisbane for the video. Lenny. Search at Facebook, Instagram.
18: Triple M Breakfast.
17: We were just talking about our Fintervention and transferring people's allegiance from their old rugby league team to the Dolphins. Plenty turned up yesterday. We had to knock a few back because I couldn't get enough jerseys, and there was genuine disappointment. But it was funny on the news last night to see
13: two men standing there with no jerseys on, just no shirts. They took their jerseys off and threw them in the fin bin.
17: And we gave them a jersey. We gave them a Dolphins jersey, but I didn't know.
13: You organised the jerseys, and you didn't get enough, and nor did you get the right size.
15: They're all mediums. So have you met our blokes?
13: That's the last time.
15: I'm the only medium person involved.
13: I'm not even a medium.
17: It was a communication breakdown between myself and the Dolphins. I went out to the Dolphins yesterday after Suncorp Stadium, out to the Dolphins KO Stadium. I took Finny. We had Finny the Dolphin.
13: Mascot.
17: I had to take the outfit back. And then on the way back, I thought, I'll stop in at What's Your Team, who's a good mate of the show, Lou and Kath. They sell they're the biggest footy jersey and footy merchandise place in Brisbane. It's incredible.
13: Well, the thing is we gave them like 3 days' notice. We said, oh, hey, by the way, we need like 15 Dolphins jerseys by Thursday. Any chance you can do that?
15: We can do your meetings.
17: Well, listen,
15: that's what we got.
13: This is what we
17: can
13: do.
17: So I drop in there and I said, Lou, I made a bit of a mistake. So we've given those medium jerseys. They can give them to their wives or children
13: or
17: whatever.
13: Thank you to the Dolphins for
17: those. Thank you, Dolphins. So I lined up. I went out to What's Your Team. I hadn't been out there for about 3 years. Oh, my God. What a place. It has got everything and more.
19: Have we got any left? Yeah, some people coming. Have you got any shorts?
20: Yeah, we got jerseys left.
19: I've got flags. I'm looking like a Tongan.
20: Got all the heads.
19: Oh, you got all the heads.
20: All the heads here, Herbies and
19: what's that? What are those ones there?
20: These are just little fins just that people hold up.
19: This is great. So you got everything.
20: Selwyn Cobbo.
19: Stubby holders,
20: hats.
19: All right.
20: Shitloads of flags.
17: Well,
15: we beat him. You didn't have to say it.
17: Oh, okay. Well, in case people didn't know what I meant. All right. While I was there, I reckon five, six couples came in. This is like 11 o'clock, 12 o'clock yesterday. Coming in, they were going nutso. If you need any Dolphins gear, if you're transitioning, get on board.
13: Do they do all teams, though, even though they're based out of Redcliffe, or do they just
17: sell
13: Dolphins merch?
17: Every single team, and like retro jumpers for every single team. They got. Hey, here's an interesting stat Lou told me.
20: This is our best selling jersey.
19: Well, that's the one they wore the other day.
20: That's definitely our best seller.
19: Oh, God.
20: And then these,
19: Dolphins, what's the biggest seller?
20: Biggest seller, Dolphins, Warriors, Bronx.
17: There's an interesting stat. This year he sold more Wars than Broncos jerseys.
13: Wow.
17: He hasn't seen our producer, of course, who he'll buy a Broncos jersey at the drop of a hat. And they're ready to go. It's quite a, what's your team? It is. So get out there and get anything to do with rugby league. I'd forgotten how extraordinary that shop is. And finally, they are ready if the Dolphins win into the grand final.
20: Yep, go to the Dolphins, fins up, and when they do get in here, we'll have the grand final shirts. Ooh. Hot off the press, ready to go by the thousands, mate.
17: There you go, grand final shirts. They're thinking ahead.
15: I got the tattoo gun ready out there for your ass as well, if the Dolphins make the granny.
13: Oh, yeah, you got to get a Dolphins tattoo in Redcliffe. At a Redcliffe. Yeah. Is there any tattoo parlours listening? Yeah. Any tattoo parlours in Redcliffe? We are going
17: I'll tell you
13: to
17: what
13: need
17: they
13: you.
17: Do have out at Redcliffe. A lot of massage parlours I drove past yesterday. They've got those neon lights. Well, they're always open.
15: Get a little rub down after your tattoo, all right?
17: Can I?
15: Yeah.
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6: I always wanted to be an archaeologist when I was growing up, so that's going amazing. Over there and dusting off. Oh, don't laugh at that.
7: Quite seriously, though.
6: Don't you dare laugh at that.
8: Loz an archaeologist.
6: Shut up, you kid. I would have been a great archaeologist.
9: Put on your khaki pants and get out your rock hammers.
6: Archaeologists have dug up a 5,000-year-old pub in Iraq.
9: It's time for Archaeology News with Loz.
6: This is big, guys. This is a headline I read this week. The tomb of Jesus found after 2,000 years.
7: Really?
6: They've dug up the big man.
7: Or so they say.
6: So archaeologists...
7: It's taken them a while to find it.
10: Do you believe this?
6: Look, I don't want to say what I think, because people get very angry on the text line. But, no,
11: it stopped you.
6: There are archaeologists working...
7: Doubting Thomas over here, eh?
10: Mm.
7: Hey,
10: good
7: one.
6: There are archaeologists working in Jerusalem on a slab that is sort of basically what religious people have been saying is Jesus' tomb for a long time. It's called the Holy Sepulchre. And what they found is not... It neither confirms or denies that it's his tomb, but... they've found evidence of a funerary landscape alongside small areas planted with vines and olive trees. This is Francesca Romana Sassola of the Sapienza University. So she's an archaeologist. It's significant because it confirms basically what one of the first Christian emperors was saying, Constantine. So after Jesus died, there was about 300 years where nobody really talked about him too much. He had small cult following. And then Constantine, his mother Helen, was a follower of this really niche, weird sort of religion called Christianity. And she went to the Holy Land in Jerusalem, and she came back with all these stories about a tomb. And she said, and she brought relics from it. She described it not unlike what's being described here.
7: I'm being serious here. I'm not being a cynic or anything, but I'm surprised it wasn't well marked. From the day, like in other words, wouldn't people have known? Oh yeah, that one over there—that's Jesus' tomb.
6: Yeah,
7: there.
6: No. When he was around, if you believe the text, it wasn't a huge deal. Like he wasn't a big deal at the time. It wasn't until later
7: He grew in popularity.
6: He's a real after the.
7: It took off.
6: Yes, it certainly did, and we are still in the grips of it.
10: Off?
6: Well, because Constantine, the Roman Emperor, made it sort of law to be Christian. He liked this religion. He thought it was good. He liked the idea of it, the text and everything, and he basically mandated it during his reign. And then they had such that it just really took hold. It really did. And people can say that's because of all sorts of geopolitical reasons. Other people can say because it's awesome and the one true religion, and that's how it should be. And I mean, they're obviously. Other countries have their own stuff going on, and other cultures that are all very sort of similar religions, really ideologically, but. Christianity.
10: How many
6: is still
10: years after his death did it really take off?
6: 300. 300. It sort of
7: took a while to build traction. It's a slow burn.
6: Yep. By the time it got to Constantine, you could argue that all of the stories were just hand-me-down stories from old
10: Australia,
6: texts.
10: 250 or something.
6: Yeah. Longer than we've even been a country. He died and then, you know. So there could be a guy that dies in, you know, Paralawi now and in 320
10: so those
6: years.
10: Old graves in cemeteries, about that or a little bit more.
6: Yeah. Yeah.
7: Which then throws up questions of accuracy about the stories that are told about his life.
6: Of course.
7: Because people weren't there 300 years later.
6: I always struggle with taking any religious text too literally because I think it's more about the message. And I think that Jesus actually had an awesome message. He was an amazing dude. Whether you believe he was a real person or not, he loved his neighbour. You know, he was kind. He was generous. He forgave people. He took people in. You know, I actually think a lot of religious organisations.
10: Itching to ask
7: no, I'm not.
6: No, do it. I think
7: I just
6: a lot
7: want
6: of
7: people to know you're not listening to the hour.
6: I know.
7: This is Triple
6: R. I know. Listen,

0: I'm an atheist slash agnostic. Like, I don't believe necessarily in any organized religion, but I think that Jesus had a cool message, and I do think it's been.
1: Is Tom Morris going to go to hell?
0: Tom Morris? No, not if he repents on his deathbed. No, I think it's been kind of bastardized by organized religion. I think that some awful things have been done in the name of gods that would not want those things to be done. Yeah. So, you know, you can go down that road. But whether or not this is his tomb, it's really, and it makes people who believe it is really passionate because they see this as proof that he existed.
2: There'll be
0: and things
2: pilgrimages
0: like that.
2: From all
0: yes,
2: over the world.
0: Yes, and I really feel for the archaeologists in this because they just have to say what scientifically that they find, you know. And
2: all
0: sometimes
2: the same room, all the archaeologists.
0: Sometimes telling the truth to a religious zealot is the worst thing you can do. Yeah. You know, it really pisses them off. So it's going to be a tricky one to navigate, but. You know, look, I'm kind of rooting for Jesus. I'm kind of going, yeah, look, why not?
2: Gee, let it be support will do. I wouldn't go that far.
0: Well, I'm not saying that, you know, he could have been a real guy, and I think he might have been, so this could be where he was buried.
1: It's, you are listening to Triple M.
0: Yeah, it's amazing. Let's get back to rock
1: is Tom
0: roll.
1: Morris going to hell? We'll have more on that after 7 o'clock. It's Rude, it's a Loz.
3: Triple M's Rude, it's a Loz for breakfast.
4: I love food, but as I get older, Dits, you know, I don't eat much for breakfast, and I nibble at lunch a little bit. I can eat a decent lunch, but I'm more focused on the family meal at night.
2: Yep.
4: So that's important for our house to make sure we try and eat together as often as we can, you know, to have a chat and talk and, you know, get anything off your chest that you need to. So a family dinner is important in our house. Anyway, we're at Port Augusta on Saturday night for 18th and wanted to leave Port Augusta to get back for tea Sunday night. Mm-hmm. And I sort of said to my wife, you know, Nick and Joe were still in Adelaide, the 16 and 18-year-olds. I said, it'd be good if, you know, they had dinner ready for us when we got back.
2: Ah.
4: So we left at 2 o'clock.
2: Mm-hmm.
4: And it wasn't hard because I'd bought some, you know, ribs from the butcher, and all you have to do with ribs is whack them on a tray and put them in the oven, like put baking paper underneath them,
2: yeah,
4: and put them in the oven and turn it to 180 degrees. And
2: don't
4: in and
2: put
4: out,
2: oil on them or anything,
4: nothing,
2: just as is,
4: as is. And then you know, you have to make either mashed potato or broccoli or carrots or whatever else you want. So I thought, not much to ask, anyway. I said to the missus, you sort it out, let them know, and we'll leave at 2 o'clock. We'll be back there. Anyway, I don't know what happened between that conversation and when we got home, but I'd sort of dropped it a couple of times to the wife, you know, you sure you've given them enough information, you know, because I didn't want to get home and then, you know. Anyway, what do you reckon happened? I get to the road about a K from our house,
2: yeah,
4: and there's a blow up on the phone. One of the kids rang, how do you turn the oven on? I've heard. And do you reckon I had steam coming out of my ears at that point? I'm fair dinkum. Like, they can cook barbecues. They've been cooking barbecues. All my kids, the 10-year-old to the 18-year-old, can cook sausages, chops, and steak on the barbecue. No problem.
2: Mm-hmm.
4: So I'm proud of that.
2: Yeah.
4: But the 16 and the 18-year-old couldn't turn the oven on. I lost the plot at that point.
2: Yeah.
4: Anyway, so fair to say our sort of 6:30 dinner that we're going to have as a family was delayed until about 7:30.
2: They didn't thought to ring someone?
4: Well, they rang us. Didn't think anything before. Mm. Anyway, there was all sorts of blame games going on.
2: Yeah.
4: So got to get a positive out of a negative. So I sort of took it upon myself to say, look, obviously this is our fault. It's my fault and mum's fault for not teaching your kids how to cook properly.
2: Right, that was big of you.
4: Yeah, unusual as well. But anyway, I said that. So we've decided that we're going to have cooking nights at the house now.
2: What does that involve?
4: Well, with the 6 kids, they're in pairs.
2: Ah.
4: All right.
2: Right.
4: So they had to pair up with someone. And now they've got to cook one night of the week on a Monday, Tuesday, Wednesday, or Thursday.
2: Really?
4: Yep.
2: And how did that go over?
4: Fine. They didn't have much.
2: Do they have to go and do the shopping and everything?
4: No, but they have to let us know if we've got to get something from the shops.
2: Oh, right, that's pretty good.
4: And then they've got to not only cook, but they've got to clean up and wipe the table and pack away. So they've got to do the full lot so that they understand how much effort other people are doing when they prepare and cook and clean.
2: Who, I'm just interested in
4: the pairings?
2: The youngest, who does he have to go with? You wouldn't put the two youngest together, would you?
4: Tom, Rosie, last night was Sophie and Rocco.
2: Ah.
4: So Tom is going with Rosie, who's 14. So 10-year-old's going with the 14-year-old.
2: That's good.
4: And the two older boys are together, which could end up in a fight in the kitchen, I reckon.
2: You'll be getting takeaway that night. You'd take away Chinese, I reckon.
4: This is going to be good updates. I've got to do them before 7 o'clock every day, all right? I'll let you know what happens. But we're one night in. So they started with spaghetti bolognese last night.
2: Who did that last night?
4: Sophie and Rocco.
2: Yeah, and went well?
4: It actually went really well. So all clear.
2: And they didn't argue in the kitchen? They were a good team?
4: Sophie's a very good steerer.
2: Right.
4: Rocco, there was a bit of whinging from Rocco. Don't worry about that. So, but a good start. We'll see how I go. I'll update you as the kitchen fiasco happens over the coming days.
2: You end up with a restaurant
4: weeks.
2: Out of this.
4: No, just if I'm losing weight, you know, it's not going well.
1: Win-win. It's Rude, it's the Laws. Triple M.
3: Rude, Dids and Laws for breakfast.
2: A bit of revenge. You know, if you've been wronged, if you've been wronged, and you, sometimes, you know, payback's a good thing. Just everyone, you know, equilibrium, everyone's happy, you move on.
4: Especially
2: I heard a great
4: good.
2: Story Friday. So I went to Bruce Lindner's book launch Friday. He's written a book and
4: played for the Crows
2: the Prez
4: and for West
2: has
4: Adelaide
2: been through a bit of a journey, a bit of a battle over the last 2 years with kidney cancer, and he's coming through it, and he's written a book about his experience.
4: Is he going to come out the other side? Or
2: he's going really well. Yeah, he's going very well.
4: Yep.
2: Anyway, I think I'm allowed to tell this story because it's now public. He told the story on Friday. It's in his book as well. Jeff Merrill, the winemaker, is one of his good mates. They play a lot of golf together, and Bruce works in the wine industry. So anyway, this story tickled my
4: fancy. Okay to
2: this tickled my fancy. I liked it. This is what I think should happen in life. Anyway, Jeff Merrill's on a flight. He's sitting up the front, and it's a long-haul flight. And those of us that know him, he's a character. He's a funny bloke.
4: Very
2: anyway,
4: funny.
2: He wants to have a bit of shut-eye, so he pulls down the window shutter, and he's sitting next to a lady who he says is a rude bitch. It's the best way he could describe it.
4: Right.
2: She won't talk, she doesn't say anything, and, you know, ignores him, rah-rah. And then a few minutes, she leans over.
0: I ignore plenty of people on flights. Does that make me a rude
2: bitch? Oh, but he just said her persona wasn't that nice. You know, she wasn't giving good vibes. But she leans, this what happened next, though, was she leans across and pulls the window shutter up.
4: Can't do that.
2: As he's asleep. And the sun is shining straight in his eye.
0: Oh, you can't do that.
2: And he goes, bloody hell. So he waits a minute or two and he pulls it back down. So she waits a couple of minutes and she leans across and pulls it back up.
4: How
2: so
4: can then, you lean across
2: so he's going,
4: someone?
2: For God's sake, it's a long haul flight. I'm tired. I just want to have a sleep. You know, can you not let me? Anyway, he notices that she's reading this novel, big, thick novel. And anyway... a few hours go by, apparently, and eventually she gets up and goes to the lavatory.
4: Oh, no.
2: And he thinks, bugger. So he grabs the book and he rips out the last four pages.
0: Oh.
2: And puts the book back down on the seat.
4: That
2: and
4: is
2: does it, right?
4: Brilliant.
2: So anyway, she continues to read the book. She's engrossed. And then fast forward, they get to the baggage carousel and he spots her and he finally says, so he says, you enjoying that book? She goes, yes, it's very good, thank you. He goes, oh, good. And that's all this. And then they move on. And, of course, he'll never ever see her again.
0: Yeah.
2: But this poor lady's going to get to the end of her book.
0: Oh, that's...
4: And I reckon she'll put the pieces together.
2: I'm pretty sure she will.
0: Well, there's not many people who would have got to the last of their book in four pages, wouldn't we say?
2: No, that's right. So I thought, I think all's well that ends well. She deserved that.
0: Yeah. All's fair in love and war.
2: And that's, a bit of revenge.
0: Petty revenge can be quite delicious. Yeah.
4: Very good, Diz. Very, very good.
2: So it got me thinking about, you know, revenge.
0: Yeah.
2: When have you got your revenge?
4: Oh.
2: Yeah, doesn't have to be nasty. Doesn't have to be super nasty.
0: We don't want anything horrendous.
2: No, just petty.
0: Yeah. I've heard stories, and this is just, I think this is psychologically insane, but... Apparently, after this woman broke up with her husband, they had a horrible breakup. He was cheating on her and all sorts. And he came to pick up his clothes, and she'd had them tailored so that they were all about just two sizes too small.
2: Oh,
0: and
2: please.
0: To make him think that he'd gotten a bit fat. Like, none of his clothes fit right.
4: No.
0: And
4: that's
0: she, like,
4: so good.
0: Cuffed all of his pants so they were just an awkward length.
2: Yeah.
0: Didn't look right on him. But not really enough. Just enough that the shirt buttons were really busting when he would sit down, you know, like just a little bit.
2: Yeah.
0: But then that's, you know, that's a lot of work.
4: Yeah, that's a lot of work.
0: It's a lot of work.
2: I've mentioned this quickly. I mean, you've heard this before, but I've let the odd tyre down. If someone's done the wrong thing.
4: Are a tyre letter.
2: Nah, a fella blocked me in one day at golf, and I had to get to an urgent meeting after golf, like a specialist appointment.
0: Yeah.
2: And I couldn't get, it was so tight, I couldn't get out. I could get into my car, and I couldn't get out. So I looked buggy, so I let his tyres down.
0: And what did you do? You get an Uber or something?
2: Yeah, I had to. And then I was really late, but it made me feel better.
0: Yeah, that, I mean, that is a pretty big step, like, and they know it's you, because you've got motive, you know.
2: Talking about sweet revenge, a fellow we know on a flight, the quick story is the lady next to him was so annoying, she went to the toilet to rip the last four pages out of her book.
4: I reckon that's good.
2: Yeah.
0: And, I mean.
2: That taught her a lesson.
4: Only if she deserved it.
2: Nah, she did.
0: She was being shocking. Yeah. But it is one of those things that no one gets hurt, but it's just so annoying to be unsatisfied and not know what happens at the end of a very intense thriller book.
2: A little bit of sweet revenge. Justin Evanston, what happened to you, Justin?
5: So I drive garbage trucks.
2: Yeah.
5: One of your pet hates, I know.
4: we love garbos.
2: Have a bit of fun.
5: Yeah. Anyway, so a certain street I do, it's quite busy. And every time the last few times I've been down this particular street, there's a block of units.
2: Mm-hmm.
5: Two cars parked either side of the drive and parked in front of the bins. So wheel the bins, block the whole driveway off, flip all the bins and just leave them there and drive off. Mm-hmm. Funnily enough, last week I went back through there and guess what? There's no cars parked in front of the bins.
2: Yeah. So you taught them a lesson.
0: Yeah.
2: Well done, Justin.
0: There you go.
4: Let's go to Victor. G'day, Ellie.
6: Morning, team.
4: Have you had a bit of revenge?
6: I have. I used to work once upon a time in a nice winery, and I had this tofty lady that was just awful. Mm. anyway, when I was serving main courses to the table, I leant over and I accidentally poured red wine jus into her handbag.
4: Naughty little girl.
6: I figured I wouldn't bother telling her because I didn't want to ruin her afternoon.
0: No.
2: Well done.
0: Oh, well, she knows that now if she listens to Triple M. I mean, when you work in hospitality, and I never saw, I'm telling you, I never saw chefs tamper with anyone's food. Like, people who think that is really a no-no. Like, they do not do that. But the time that I wanted to just, you know? there was one time I overcharged someone who was an absolute piece of SHIT. I doubled up a couple of their cocktails because I just went, stuff you.
4: They didn't care
0: or notice because they were so rich. But
4: I think a very well-known South Australian split with his wife, and I think his wife decided to use Grange in her pasta sauce for a while. As a little bit of a win over him for a while, just to get that flavour into the pasta.
2: Yeah, right.
4: I might have done the wrong
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2: Remember last week we were talking about Isla Fisher, who was married to Sacha Baron Cohen.
1: Yeah.
2: Also known as Borat or any of those, you know, characters.
0: Ali G.
2: Tim.
1: Bruno.
2: She got the ex. So she's back on the dating scene and she said that last week went out on a date with a fella. It was all going well. Until his dog got up from under the table and bolted.
0: Yeah.
2: And he had to run after the dog. And she said, the way he ran, she was,
4: joke.
2: And that ended the whole thing. Ended the whole day.
4: Funny said, running stuff.
2: A bloke that runs like that. I can't go out with a bloke that runs like that.
0: Yeah, ick.
2: Yeah. Go with the ick. Girls tend to get the ick, don't they, Loz?
0: I think everyone gets the ick. I mean, it's a delicate thing when you're in those early stages of being attracted to someone. You're being really.
4: Can I have an ick with a wife?
0: Yeah, you can have an ick with anyone.
4: No, I'm just asking, is an ick a sackable offence or is an ick something that you can put up with?
0: I think you can have an ick late into a relationship, but you're not going to break up with them over an ick. You can just go, ugh, ick.
2: Could you stop doing that?
0: But when you're in those early stages, you're being really discerning. You're trying to figure out if this is the person and you're on high alert.
2: Is it a deal breaker?
0: And once you get the ick, there's no coming back.
4: No.
0: You can't undo an ick.
4: Really?
0: Yeah.
2: Have you got one, Loz?
0: Oh, road rage.
1: Oh, yeah.
0: Yeah, when a guy...
4: Weren't you tooting in the nail plater?
0: No, that wasn't me. It was a guy behind me.
2: You're in the car with a guy and he's a real nutter.
0: And I'm not talking just your average, oh, come on, you know, cut me off. Yeah. I'm talking...
4: Full blown.
0: When they go into that angry mode and then there's just silence after.
2: Yeah.
0: It's like, ugh. There's something really gross about it. Yeah. And seeing them, like, in that raw state, it's so gross. You know, it just gives you a little snapshot into maybe... who they are, I think. Mm. But, yeah, no, there have been a couple of things in my life that have given me the ick. But it's over, you know, it's over stuff that you can't really explain. It's sort of, it'll just happen one day. I mean, yeah, I don't even want to say that one, actually.
4: Oh.
0: Yeah.
4: Oh.
0: Yeah.
4: Oh.
0: No.
4: You can't
17: think about it. We don't do that.
0: I don't know if I can.
2: That's an ick.
4: That's
2: you've just
4: an
2: left
4: ick.
2: Us hanging.
4: Yes.
0: That's a big
2: ick. Come on, say it.
0: No, Jared, you go first, and I'll see if I'm...
17: Give you some time to think about it.
0: Yeah, how I can phrase it.
4: That's good to think about it.
17: Yeah. All right. Well, I'm happily married now, but when I was on the dating scene, a massive ick for me
18: was those small little zippy cars like the Yaris or the Mazda 2.
4: What about it?
18: It was just whoever drove them was always an absolute hot mess. There was usually like a dent in the door and like some decal on it, like Bad Girl or something like that.
4: Oh, that's an it.
0: Yeah.
4: That's an it.
2: Actually, those little signs are
0: it. Yeah. I just ordered two more.
19: If you can read this, you're too close.
2: Yeah. Sassy girl on the ride.
1: Yeah.
4: What do you want? A bloody BMW?
18: Actually, I have seen one that parks on my street and it's got baddie as the license
4: plate. Oh, what personalised plate?
0: Yeah. Personalised plates are a huge issue.
4: Yeah,
0: personalised plates. Because for me, it's like seeing, you can't help but imagine them going through the process of getting it sorted and having to go in and fill out a form. They want it so badly for everyone to see this that they've gone to so much trouble so that they can cruise around and go, that's right, I am Big Dave. You know, 02, because Big Dave 01 was taken.
2: Bad guy where the A is number 4.
0: Yeah.
2: Clever.
0: Yeah.
4: Hey. Cheeky.
2: A lot of thought into that.
0: I think I can say my other one.
18: Yes.
0: Nice. It's a type of underwear, okay?
4: Oh.
0: And it's the tight jock. Not the brief, the shorts.
19: Like the banana hammock.
0: The banana hammock jock.
4: Yeah. What do you mean banana hammock?
19: That's fair enough. You know, like it's a Speedo.
0: Like a Speedo, but you know, in the fabric that you get that's just undie material.
19: Yeah.
0: That's
19: fair.
0: Rough. Particularly if they're also wearing a t-shirt with it. Because it creates.
4: That's niche.
0: It is. No,
4: what are you saying when you get them home?
0: No, I'm just saying in general. I'm not saying.
4: You're not going to see them anywhere. Where else are you going to see them with undies on?
0: I'm not saying where I've seen this in the past. I'm just saying.
19: So, no pants and a t-shirt on?
0: Yeah, but they're wearing the jock, not the shorts. The shorts are fine. The shorts are very attractive, but there's something about the high-cut jock that is so... It shows a part of the leg that is not...
2: What if they got great legs?
0: Yeah, even if they do, there's something really... And you'll see it, like, with swimmers when they sort of are getting undressed and they're just wearing that little jock with a t-shirt. There's something really off about that.
4: Yeah.
0: I don't know what it is. I think it might be because, you know, when we grew up, dads used to wear those kind of jocks. Yeah. So you'd see your dad in those jocks. Okay. They're not very... Okay. I don't associate...
4: Are you wearing them dits?
2: Possibly.
0: Yeah.
20: Rumour confirmed.
0: Dits gets around in those jocks. Absolutely.
19: Yeah.
0: 100%. 100%. But that's just my personal feeling.
4: Oh, God.
0: Sorry. Sorry. Yeah. It was a bit awful. If that's how you operate, there's nothing wrong with it, you know.
21: Triple M's Roo, Kids and Loz for breakfast. Triple M
0: breakfast. Caught up with my mum and my sister and my niece and my auntie yesterday for lunch for mum's birthday, and we, you know, just talking about good old times. And Sophia is in her early 20s now, but when she was, that's my niece, when she was a baby, her and her little brother, they're about a year and a half, 2 years apart, very close in age, and Mum would sometimes babysit them, you know, as you do. And honestly, Mum raised four children in half the neighbourhood because, you know, she took care of all the kids in Paragon. So she's an amazing caretaker. But the technology aspect that sort of, there was a bit of a shift between when Mum had me and when my niece and nephew were born. Not that big a shift, but in that time, you know, flat screen TVs, remote control air conditioners, stereo systems, blinds that, you'd have to, you know, that all came out and suddenly she doesn't know how to use any of that stuff and she's got to take care of the kids. And so the kids were babies. They were like 1 and 2 and my sister goes out and my mum just goes, look, I'll be fine. Like I'll be able to feed them and bathe them and change their nappies and all that stuff. But what the bloody hell do I do with all these remotes? And there were like 5 of them lined up. And she was like, well, that one's for stereo. Just use these. You'll be fine, Mum. That's on. That's off. So Bec goes out. Mum... The kids want to watch My Little Pony, so Mum picks up a remote, but instead of turning the TV on, she puts the air conditioner on, max blast, cold, all their hair's blowing, kids can barely stand up, they're getting pushed over by the wind, lips getting dry, Mummy, it's cold, yep, just hang on, I'll try and turn it down. Then she picks up the TV remote, puts it on, she gets My Little Pony on, but somehow... It's in Danish. So the kids who barely speak English are suddenly very confused. I thought I understood My Little Pony, but maybe I don't. So, Granny, we want English. So she picks up the remote, but then she picks up the stereo system remote and turns that on. And these children were trained like CIA style to fall asleep to Jack Johnson. Like my sister had them Clockwork Orange so that they knew it was nap time. So Jack Johnson comes on, the Danish thing's on in the background, aircon's on full blast. Marcus, who's like one, is walking around in circles with his blankie, like a dog that doesn't needs to go to the toilet, and he's sagging his thumb going, I want to go to bed, I'm sleepy but Danish, and my mum's freaking out and she's like, this is, it's too complicated, the power's going off, we're going to do colouring in. But yeah, it just made me cackle because babysitting can be very stressful. If you don't understand the technology, then, you know, if you don't know how to turn certain things on, or you don't know how to heat things, certain things up, it's not, and you're already on, like, it's already high pressure because you've been given the responsibility of taking care of this child. You don't know how anything works. Have you had any disasters, Dits?
2: Oh, yesterday, funnily enough, you mentioned this. I looked after 17-month-old Bobby, my little grandson, all day. I've told you before, I'm 10th on the list. Like, I get called up in an absolute emergency. So I had to cancel golf yesterday, and I loved doing it because I wanted to be with Bobby.
4: Cancelled golf.
2: But I found myself on Jetty Road at Glenelg, locked out of my daughter-in-law's car could not get back in. I don't know what I did.
4: Couldn't get in the car.
2: Couldn't get back into it, and I'm holding him, and he's...
0: You're just holding him?
2: Holding him.
0: No pram?
2: He's bloody heavy. I couldn't open the pram either. I wish I had the pram, but I didn't know how to unfold it.
4: Why are you not even in your car?
2: Well, because they've got the baby seat.
0: You know what you
2: can't see?
4: Pull it out and put it in yours.
2: You've got to be joking.
0: If you can't get the door open, you can't do that.
2: Yeah. So I was locked out of her car anyway, and it went on and
0: you
2: on.
0: You should
2: and
0: get
2: on.
0: A car
2: stress,
0: seat.
2: Stress, I'll tell you. Talking about babysitting disasters, Loz's mum, Canadian Kath.
0: She had a shocker back in the day.
2: She could redirect armies and aeroplanes and ships via Morse code in the
0: raised
2: war.
0: Raised four kids, but she struggles a little bit with technology sometimes, and all the remotes in my sister's house. She had My Little Pony on in Danish, the aircon on max volume in the middle of winter, and the Jack Johnson playing their sleep music, and it was a disaster. So we want to hear your stories. What are your babysitting disaster stories? Who we got there?
4: We got Lisa on the line. G'day, Lisa.
5: Hi, how you going, guys?
4: Good. What happened with your babysitting?
5: Well, I babysat. I was quite young, and I babysat for my girlfriend. She was a bit older than me, and I fell asleep on the lounge, didn't I? And then I wake up to this baby putting makeup all over me. She got into the bathroom,
0: got
5: all the makeup out. She poured all the shampoo down the shower. it was everywhere. And I thought, I felt bad just for the waste, but I thought, she could have drunk it. Who knows what she could have done. But anyway, I woke up and I was gorgeous. I had stuff all over my face, drawn on the doors. Yeah, so I wasn't very popular.
0: Yeah.
4: You can't let the babysitter fall to sleep.
0: No.
4: It's not a good move.
0: No. Shatter Rosemary.
4: G'day, Felicity.
20: Hello. I was babysitting my best friend's daughter. There's about a year between my daughter and her daughter, so they're about one and two. I'd stepped out of the room for a little bit, came back. They'd coated my whole lounge room in, and themselves, in not only just Sudocreme, but decided then to add baby powder on top of that as well.
0: A paste, a powder paste.
20: And I had floorboards, and I swear I was getting that out of the bruise in the floorboards for months.
0: Yeah.
20: It was an absolute disaster.
0: Yeah, and you think it's all gone, and then you lift up a cushion and then you see more on the... Yeah, that is horrendous.
4: Let's go down to Cheltenham. G'day, Mandy. Have you had a babysitting disaster?
22: Yes, I have. With my daughter when she was two, my nephew and my girlfriend came over. So we had three two-and-a-half-year-olds. They were just playing in the backyard while we were playing Yahtzee inside, and they got into my dad's shed. Got into some acrylic paint, decided to paint the shed, my dad's car and trailer and themselves. Fortunately, my daughter was the favourite, so she wasn't in trouble. But we're in trouble with my sister because he was very fair and had white acrylic paint in his head for a long, long time. So,
4: what about the car with paint on it? That would have been.
22: Well, Dad wasn't too happy, but we managed.
0: You got to forgive him. That it happens. Things like that
22: too. What do you do? Look, fortunately, she was the favourite. So, nice.
0: Pace to be the favourite.
4: Good on you, Mandy.
21: Triple M's Roo, Tits and Loz for breakfast.
4: Last week, and on your way there, you had to go via the train station and you got caught in a very tricky situation.
0: Now, the train station loo is a bit like an airport loo in that the door is really far away from the toilet.
4: Right.
0: Because people have, like, suitcases and stuff. They give you a bit more room in there.
4: Yep.
0: Close the door,
4: yep.
0: Switch the lock, hang my bag on the back of the door.
4: Beautiful.
0: And the door is opening. And my handbag has unlatched the lock on the door. You can imagine. Anyway, and I'm sitting there covering everything up with my hands and sort of pushing my leg forward and trying to touch the door.
4: Any people walking past?
0: Well, two teenage girls. They had, like, cool hair with pink streaks in it, and one of them had a nose ring, and I was like, all right, this could be bad. You know, these girls could take a photo of me or something here, you know what I'm saying? But never judge a book by its cover, because I went, oh, my God, are you okay? And then they pulled the door closed for me, and I said, thanks, girls. And they stood there and held the door while I finished my wee, and we all sat there in silence while we listened to me pee, and they held the door, and then I pulled my pants back up and went out there.
4: Then you come to lunch.
0: I just want to say thank you to the sound man for not using a pee sound effect. I actually really expected that. And
18: fart or something.
0: Thanks, Sam. Yeah. Oh, fart. Can you imagine?
4: Women don't.
1: What
4: do
1: if
4: that.
1: He went rogue like that?
0: I don't think I'd ever forgive him. Anyway, it happens sometimes, things like that. And there's not much you can do about it, except think about it for the rest of your life every night when you're falling asleep. And I wouldn't mind hearing from people. Have you ever been caught with your pants down at, or, you know, just a bit of accidental nudity? There's nothing more horrendous, particularly in public or when someone like a mother-in-law sees, you know, it's just, have you ever accidentally flat? Oh, yeah, Rue, you
4: well, I've got a list of
0: one.
4: Things. Oh. Sarah got showed a screenshot of herself nude in the shower in front of my dad was on the couch with the boobies out and all sorts of
0: is
4: things.
0: Is that when Tommy got hold of the phone?
4: Yeah, Tom took a photo of Sarah in the shower and then
0: he was so
4: she
0: little.
4: Uploaded it onto the big screen TV. And my old man said, look at Dad said, lucky it's a bit foggy, Sarah.
0: Oh.
4: I had my old fella flop out on in the middle of a football game and I won Tool of the Week.
0: Yeah, very
4: was,
0: good.
4: Yeah, there's only probably a million people watching that. So
0: when that happened, did you know it was happening at the time?
4: Yeah.
0: You felt the
4: breeze. I had to make a decision between sort of trying to tuck it in while I was running or use two ends to mark the ball.
0: You chose the team. You chose.
4: No, I tucked in with one end and marked it with the other.
0: Oh, wow.
4: I had to try. I had to make a decision.
0: You can have it all.
4: No, well, you can try to.
0: I only asked that because once I was at Bunnings and someone, I saw him crouching down, and this is burnt in my memory because I was a kid. He had on, like, really short shorts. You know the ones, the runner shorts that cut up really high on the side?
4: Yeah.
0: Skinny legs. And he was crouching down to get something off the floor, and his whole everything, junk and everything, was hanging out.
4: Yeah, they can.
0: But it was touching the ground, Roo.
4: What?
0: It was, and he didn't notice.
4: He might have liked it.
0: Well, this is what I'm thinking. Was he like, ooh,
4: that's nice.
0: It was a warm
18: cold
0: day.
18: Floor. Yeah.
0: But I've always, since that moment, I thought, well, maybe you just can't tell when things are dangling. But
4: I reckon you could feel it. Yeah, I'm pretty certain you could feel it dangle. I always wear jocks with them as well, just to make sure.
0: Balls are guaranteed.
4: 133353. When have you been caught with your pants down or, you know,
0: your top off or anything? Just some when you've accidentally flashed or been caught, you know, it's just woeful. I want to not be alone.
4: All right, let's head to Victor Harbour. G'day, Ellie. Have you been in Loz's position?
6: Morning, Loz and Rory. But this one was kind of my fault.
0: Okay.
6: I was a little bit boozy.
0: Okay.
6: But I can promise you, Loz, that eventually you do laugh.
0: Okay.
6: You do feel better about it.
0: When you stop.
6: Yeah. So I was doing wedding dress shopping.
0: Yep.
6: With my bridesmaids. We'd been out for like a boozy lunch. There was champagne at like every stop. And there was this one, like it was a big princess dress that I'd just tried on for shits and giggles.
0: Yeah.
6: And then getting out of it was a bit difficult, and I don't know if you've ever been into like some of those showrooms and they've got, you know, the curtain cubicles and stuff, but getting out of this dress and a little bit drunk, I fell backwards out of the dress and landed on the showroom floor just in my underwear, so kicked out like
0: Ellie. In a bridal
6: Made for a great story later.
0: Yes.
4: Yeah. Wedding night speech. Good on you, Ellie.
0: Yeah. You see this dress? You don't know what I went through to get
4: see
0: it.
4: See what you've created here, Loz. All these sort of stories are getting dragged out.
0: If you've just tuned in, the door swung open on the toilet in the train station when I was sitting on it and got caught peeing by a couple of teenagers.
4: Pants are in your ankles?
0: That, pants around the knee. Look, it could have been worse. You know, I sometimes wear body suits and you have to take them off completely, right? So you're just nude on the toilet. It's terrible, terrible, very vulnerable. Could have been so much worse. And I shudder to think, thank God I wore the top I wore. Anyway, I want to hear from people who've been caught flashing or a little bit nude in public.
4: Well, we've had some good reaction on the text line. Jamie from Ranella said, I was at the in-laws one night, got up at 1 a.m. for a drink of water. So he's just feeling the wall, walking out there because it was in complete darkness. Next minute, he's felt his mother-in-law in the kitchen, both standing there naked. he said breakfast the next day was a little bit interesting. He went back to bed and his mum, his missus said, are you okay? And he said, I think I've just felt your mum in the nude in the kitchen. That was a bit of an odd one.
0: Oh, you never recover.
4: No.
0: You never recover.
4: Christy from Woodcroft said that she thought her workmate had gone home, but she was caught full stark as after getting out of the shower, strolling through the kitchen, and the workmate had just gone out for a ciggy out the back and was watching her walk through the kitchen full starkers.
0: Oh,
4: this one,
0: God,
4: I can completely picture because we've all been to Wet n Wild with the kids at some stage, and not all of us, but a lot of people have.
0: Uh-oh.
4: They all went down the slide at the same time, kids, wife, husband, all, you know, there's about four or five one.
0: Yeah.
4: Got down the other end, all the wife's swimsuit had come completely off and everything was hanging out everywhere, so...
0: I mean...
4: Towel, please. Let's go to Woodville North. G'day, Stephen. Have you been
7: caught in the news?
0: G'day, mate.
7: Yeah, mate. Yeah, playing 8-ball at the Finsbury Hotel. The brother-in-law decided to deck me. Thursday night, full bar, late 80s.
4: And what happened?
7: That was nice. everything come out.
4: Oh, no.
7: No jocks. No jocks.
4: No jocks.
0: Commando.
4: No jocks.
0: What kind of pants are you wearing? Not jeans, surely.
7: Nah, trackies.
0: Yeah, that's fair.
4: The old tracky dacks are down. All right, Steve.
0: Steve.
8: I saw his billards.
0: Oh, yeah. Oh. Hamish.
4: All right. It looks like you're not the only one caught with your pants down.
0: Thanks, guys.
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14: 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Triple M
0: breakfast. Nicknames are an interesting phenomenon, and when they stick, they stick. And oh, there's yeah. not much you can do about
4: Very
0: it.
4: Very sticky.
0: Especially, I find, if they rhyme. So
4: oh, yeah.
0: there's something that's quite common and very unfortunate, but it is common that you'll do something embarrassing in primary school or whatever, and it'll just happen to rhyme with your name. Mm. Like if you're a dibber-dobber and your name's Pat, you're Pat the Rat for the rest of your life. You know
4: yeah.
0: what I mean?
4: Well, nearly every Pat's Pat the Rat just cause it rhymes.
0: Just cause it rhymes. Yeah. But it is unfortunate. So a wonderful guy we grew up with, his name's Hugh. Great guy. And he's a very successful man now. He's got a career and a beautiful family and everything. Yeah. And he's handsome. He's just, you know, he's a real package.
19: Yeah, yeah.
0: But to me, he'll always be Pooey Huey because oh. he did a poo in the sandpit. You know, oh. it's like there's oh. just no...
19: Oh, no. He'll never escape that.
0: No. It's just locked in.
19: Yeah.
0: And I have to hold myself back. Like, I've seen him a few times as an adult and not scream Pooey Huey over yeah. there. It's just so unfair. Who was that guy the other day that kicked the draw goal? Dylan Moore.
4: Yeah. Well, he's had it twice. They've twice. Drawn twice this year and both just before the siren. He's had a chance to influence the game. And he hasn't, but
19: well,
4: he's a great player.
19: Well, the first game, didn't he kick the goal that levelled?
4: Did he?
19: The game.
4: Okay.
19: Yeah,
4: yeah,
19: yeah.
4: I can't remember that
0: He's destined
4: back.
0: To be yeah. nicknamed
19: so
0: Dylan
19: Moore. So he always draws games.
0: Yes. Yeah. And sometimes, you know, destiny will just line you up with your nickname like that. And
19: that's who you're meant to be.
0: Yeah. It's unfortunate, but it happens. And yeah. sometimes it's just deeply funny, you know.
19: Yeah.
0: I've got, I'm trying to think of more of them, but... Some of them I can't actually say on air.
4: they don't even have to be bad. They just rhyme, don't they?
0: Yeah, just rhyming yeah. nicknames.
19: Yeah.
0: I want to hear your rhyming
4: nicknames.
0: Some
4: of them nicknames. Not even... like, my mate Keith Sneath, he was at the Central Market last week.
0: Yeah, but that's his real name.
4: That is his real name.
0: I mean, that is mind-boggling.
19: That's unbelievable.
4: You said before Sticky, I've got a mate called Sticky Mickey. Now, that's just because it rhymes.
0: Yeah.
4: Not because he's... likes honey or anything like that or,
0: no,
4: or any
0: good.
4: Other kind of thing.
0: No. No, but sometimes it does come with a story, so
4: yeah,
0: I wouldn't mind
4: yeah,
0: hearing
4: yeah.
0: that.
4: All right, so what do we want? Funny nicknames?
0: Well rhyming nicknames. Rhyming, and if it yeah. comes with a story, you're much more likely.
19: Like, was your name Luke and did you throw up in class?
0: Pukey Lukey.
19: Yeah.
4: Right.
19: Well, that kind of stuff.
0: You know, right. it's okay. it happens. Rhyming nicknames.
4: Nicknames, it's got no relevance or whatever.
0: They rhyme. And there might be a funny story behind it.
4: Yeah, well, it's not even that funny, but a bloke called Jason just said he, for no other reason other than it's his name, he didn't, you know, have a history of anything, but his nickname was Jason Masturbation.
0: Rhyme.
4: It doesn't really rhyme.
0: It doesn't.
4: But blokes don't care.
0: Be.
4: They just got to
0: There's got to be some smoke with that fire, surely. All right, Will and Craig Moore, what is your rhyming nickname and how did you get it?
2: Yeah, g'day. So my last name's a Urin. It's a Russian last name. So basically in the year three, someone had the bright idea of coming up with Willie Urin.
0: Oh, Willie Urin.
2: And that's sort of stuck ever since. Yep.
0: Oh, no, Will.
4: All right. Sorry Willie. To hear about that. Let's head to Williston. G'day, Josh.
5: Hey, how you going, guys?
4: What's your funny nickname?
5: Okay, so I worked with a guy in a government job up in Sydney, and he had a little bit of a habit of running back to the boss in the afternoon and ratting people out for not
4: doing
5: it. Oh,
4: no.
5: So his unfortunate last name was Kitcherman, so he ended up being known as Snitcherman.
4: Hey, I like that one, Josh. Good one.
5: It stuck. He could not shake it as much as he tried, I'm telling you.
0: They probably
4: do the crime, you do the time.
0: They're calling me Snitcherman, boss.
4: Yes.
0: What are we going to do?
4: Let's head to Woodside. G'day, Chris. Have you got a nickname for us?
12: Yeah, I have. So when I was in grade five, we did an excursion to the Adelaide Zoo.
4: Yeah.
12: I was standing watching the tiger, and it just walked up to me and turned around and stuck its tail in there and pissed all over me.
4: Oh.
12: And, luckily, my name's Chris, so I got called Chrissy Pissy Pissy Chrissy for the next 10 years. It was amazing.
4: Pissy Chrissy. Yeah,
12: like it actually stinks. Like tiger's piss really smells bad.
4: we'll have to take your word for that, Chrissy Pissy. Yeah.
0: That can be what we learnt on Monday.
19: Well, yeah, she's stolen it.
0: So. Oh.
4: Maybe it's dehydrated.
0: Yeah.
4: Yes.
0: Could be that.
4: Hasn't been drinking enough water. Yeah. All right, Chris, Chrissy Pissy, you can pick your prize. Good luck. Thanks for ringing in.
15: The top five things we learnt on Rude, Dits and Loz this week. Number five, with Dits away or kidnapped.
16: I've been kidnapped.
15: We learned Loz and Rude need to step up on the mic and do a bit more heavy lifting.
16: Rude, Dits and Loz.
0: Good morning. It is 7:03. Oh, 7:08. I've got my glasses on. I just took you back in time.
4: Yeah.
0: You've got an extra 5 minutes.
4: Yeah.
0: Now, it's 7:08. Dits has been kidnapped, so Rue and I are doing things like and doing good mornings and things like that, and we're not. It's not our wheelhouse, so, you know, bear with us.
15: Ah, well. You can always try again tomorrow. And Loz.
0: Sorry,
19: my bad.
0: It's a bit weird because Dits has been kidnapped, so we're all kind of sitting on different
19: We're on edge.
15: That's going well. Number four, with Dits away, surely nobody will call up and say,
17: "G'day, boys, how you going?"
15: Because there's only one boy here. But then Tuesday, footy journo John Ralph called up.
20: Herald Sun and Fox footy journalist Ralphie, what can you tell us today?
22: Hello, boys. What an extraordinarily messy and damaging saga.
15: Okay, Ralphie, that's your first warning. Don't do it again.
28: The next day.
20: Ralphie, it's just not getting any better, is it?
22: Hello, boys. Yeah, good to be with you and girls. Yeah, Sydney's darkest hour. Yes, we're all in this together. And
15: but in Ralphie's defence, even our regular callers are forgetting about Loz this week.
29: How you going, Ruin Loz? Yeah, not too bad. Number three.
15: Sunday night, Sam Pang was a big winner on TV's Night of Nights.
30: Gold Logie goes to Sam Pang.
15: And we learned how he was able to become the Gold Logie winner.
4: Do I have to call you Sir Sam now or not?
31: King will do fine, Roo.
0: King?
31: King will be fine.
0: King Pang. King
31: Pang. No.
4: That's got a good ring to it.
31: Fine, if you're happy to go with it. The next time I see you, if you do not call me King, you have to give me $100.
4: I'm going to go with King Pang because that sounds good.
0: Because he's a tight ass. He's never give up $100.
31: Yeah. Exactly.
4: Is this part of your payment for hosting it last year? I've got to win it next year or something? Well, what if it sounds a bit sus.
31: There you go. You had to do it, didn't you? You had to just bring it down.
4: It seems a little bit convenient.
31: I reckon there was an agreement.
4: I'll do it this year and let me win it next year.
31: All right, you got me. There you go. You got a scoop. There you go, bro. That was the deal.
15: Number two. We learnt Loz probably won't be going back to the toilets at the train station.
0: Now, the train station is a bit like an airport loo in that the door is really far away from the toilet.
4: Right.
0: Because people have, like, suitcases and stuff. They give you a bit more room in there.
4: Yep.
0: Close the door.
4: Yep.
0: Switch the lock. Hang my bag on the back of the door.
4: Beautiful.
0: And the door is opening. And my handbag has unlatched the lock on the door. You can imagine. Anyway, and I'm sitting there covering everything up with my hands and sort of pushing my leg forward and trying to touch the door.
4: Any people walking past?
0: Well, two teenage girls. They had, like, cool hair with pink streaks in it, and one of them had a nose ring.
4: Oh, no.
0: And I was like, all right, this could be bad. You know, these girls could take a photo of me. But never judge a book by its cover, because they went, oh, my God, are you okay? And then they pulled the door closed for me.
4: Oh,
0: and I
4: awesome.
0: Said, thanks, girls. And they stood there and held the door while I finished my wee. And we all sat there in silence while we listened to me pee. And they held the door. And then I pulled my pants back up and went out there.
4: Then you come to lunch.
0: I just want to say thank you to the sound man for not using a pee sound effect. I actually really expected that. Thanks, Sam.
15: That reminds me, I forgot to add the sound effect. Number one. Rue needed his car serviced last week, and we learnt he needs more than a mechanic to fix this job.
4: Dropped it off at the workshop. A couple of mechanics were standing there and they said, Roo, can you come out into the workshop? Lifted up the engine cover and there are all snail shells all over the engine. And then they say to me, have you got a rat problem? I said, what do you mean? He said, well, it looks like rats have been getting snails, crawling up your engine underneath the bonnet, getting out of the cold, having a feed of snails.
0: Oh, my God.
4: And
0: so they're bringing the snails in.
4: They're bringing the snails in from the garden. Climbing up on top of the engine.
0: Oh,
4: so they've got
0: cozy.
4: A nice warm butt.
0: Yeah.
4: They're chewing on snails. The guys go, have you got French rats out there at Burnside or something?
0: Me and not legs, you're the rats in the northern suburb.
15: The top five things we learnt on Rude, Dins and Loz this week.
4: God.
0: Good
4: week.
0: So good.
4: Good week.
0: Well done, Sammy. But you're dead to me, mate. Here, I'm coming for you.
19: It's Rude, Dins and Loz, Triple M.
15: Triple M's Rude, Dins and Loz for breakfast.
0: So, have you heard of the Mandela Effect? This is something...
4: Ooh, rings a bell.
0: ...where people will collectively, not everyone, but a large group of people will think something's real or true or something happened, and then but it hasn't. And we're not sure how all these people came to feel.
4: Dit's been kidnapped or something.
0: Yeah, a bit like that.
1: The Mandela Effect.
0: So
1: are there any famous, other than that, are there any famous examples?
0: So it came from Mandela when he actually died in 2013. A bunch of people went online and said, I thought he died in the
1: 80s. Right.
0: Like,
1: right.
0: And everyone had this collective memory that wasn't real.
1: Okay.
4: Right.
0: Going old school with this, you mentioned one, Dits.
1: Casablanca.
0: Played against Sam is never mentioned
1: very,
0: in the movie.
1: No, it was never ever said. That's right.
0: The Monopoly Man, you know, you can picture him in your head. He doesn't have a monocle. And in a lot of people's heads, if they were asked to draw him, he'd have a monocle.
1: Yep.
0: And nobody really knows why.
1: Yeah, right.
0: He's got a monocle in the memory. In Star Wars, he never says, Luke, I am your father. He says, no, I'm your father.
6: I am your father.
0: But people misremember it, right? And
1: right.
0: It's a really interesting one. Well, there's one that sort of happened, and I was part of this, where they thought there was a Mandela effect with someone called Harold the Giraffe. Healthy Harold. Okay, you guys didn't have the life education Van Gum to your school, but did
4: we
0: you, Hamish?
4: Life education.
0: Yeah, that's true. So the life education van was a very exciting thing that happened to primary schools. Mm. It was a big van. It was sort of more of a trailer, really, that was attached. And
4: not the dentist.
0: A bit like that, but instead of going in and getting your teeth fixed, you all went in and you learnt about... like how to best take care of your body, not to take drugs and alcohol, what they do to your body. But it was all quite cool. Like there was a big, all the walls were like dark purple and they had a big screen on the wall that showed you the effects of what happened to the brain when you took drugs, and a box would open up and a brain would come out. Oh, we listened. I remember all that. I'm not saying people followed the advice. But at least you knew what you were doing to
1: this
0: yourself.
1: This all happened in a van.
0: Yeah. It all happened in a van.
19: I know, when you explain it like that, it's very weird, isn't
0: how many,
19: it?
0: Listen.
1: How many kids in this van?
0: Most of my school fit in it, but we had 38 kids in my whole school. So it was
1: so
0: like...
1: it's a big van.
0: It's a big van.
19: Yeah, right.
0: It's big enough that it fit a bunch of kids. And you'd all sit cross-legged on the floor, and the van had a smell to it. Like, it was a really specific experience.
19: It was a vibe.
0: Now, I had a memory, and a bunch of my friends had a memory of Healthy Harold, the puppet giraffe that they used to sort of teach kids, that he was a robot and he came out from behind a sort of thing. And everyone went, no, that's not real. He's always been a puppet. And I said, I swear to God, I'm not making this up. He was a robot. And they go, that's the Mandela effect. You're imagining things. Anyway, some lady's come out. She was the she's part of the organisation. She said, yes, Harold was a robot.
1: Thank God.
0: And I've never felt more vindicated in my life. I want to contact everyone at the pub from that night that told me I was nuts, and I want to rub it in there.
4: I'm digging up the past again.
0: I'm sending this article to everyone that I knew back then that told me I was nuts.
1: One of your bigger achievements.
0: Yes, Dits. Actually, it's not bad.
4: Did you don't hold on to things for long, do you?
0: So I want to give credit to this woman who, let me find her name, because she's literally made my day. Hang on, let me find her. Keep talking amongst yourselves. Lisa Woodward.
1: Well prepared.
0: Lisa Woodward, who's worked with Life Education since 92. Harold was originally a huge animatronic creature.
1: Who would have thought?
4: Yeah, she's related.
0: Thank you very much.
1: Edward Woodward's wife, the man with four heads.
0: Ignore that.
4: It's great to have you back, Dits. It really is. Triple M.
0: Go back to New Zealand.
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14: We're in the heart of Belmore.
11: Yeah. Oh, Sydney, Penrith, make some noise.
9: The people of Sydney have their keys.
15: Holy
16: shopping.
17: Thank you so much. This is so exciting.
18: Oh, I'd love a car. I'd love to upgrade.
19: This is meant to be.
5: You're joking. I've just pulled over. I'm shaking.
11: Mate, I can't believe it. That's so unreal.
1: Come on, give me that car now.
9: But only one will open Bo Ryan's wheels. Today, one listener.
10: People, this is it.
9: Is driving away.
10: In my car.

0: Out here at Mounties, Mount Pritchard, it is standing room only. How many people here? I count 5,000.
1: Oh, at least 1,000.
0: Don't bring your family and friends, even though if you do, we can't turn
2: them
0: away.
2: Just bring them all down.
0: We're not allowed to invite them, but if you turn up, we're not going to send you away.
1: No, you know what? We've overcompensated with coffees and bacon and egg rolls.
0: Yep, mates.
1: How good's this fair set up here? We've got the little floating rubber duck.
0: Step right up.
1: You can win a whole bunch of prizes. There's heaps of Triple M merch on that board as well. And more importantly, people lining up to see the beautiful roped off.
2: Ooh.
1: That's the BT50 with your face all over it.
2: How good does she look? Do you reckon the first thing the person that wins is going to rip your head straight off the side of the car?
0: I reckon they're going to leave it on. There's about four toll booths all the way back to the city. I miss it. I've still got 3 hours to take it back, so it's up to me, really, if I do take it back.
1: But no, it's
0: in all honesty, someone could be driving away in 10 minutes.
2: What time's our first key?
0: Next.
1: We're literally going to start it next.
0: We're trying keys for the next 3 hours. The first one could open it.
2: What about all the crew here now? How good is it? Thank you, everyone, for coming out here. It's sensational, isn't it?
1: Yeah, well, they're not here for us. They're here for the car.
2: Oh, okay, damn.
0: The rest are here for the car. But they've all got here very, very early. Sometimes you think no one's listening. I'll be honest with you. Sometimes I think it's just us three talking, and we realise 700,000 people in the city love this show. So it's really good to be here. Make sure we all get a fade. Kat's going to get her haircut today like mine. It's going to be great.
2: She's going to get a pink haircut, half side, then comb over.
1: I'll consider it.
0: Yeah.
1: I'm not confirming it.
0: I'll take that as a yes. But
2: she can fade the bush.
0: Make sure everyone should be praying right now. This car.
2: Damn, you can fade mine.
1: Yeah, they're floorboards.
0: The car is going to change someone's life. I'm really happy for someone to drive away. It is going to definitely change their weekend. It is a wonderful car. Big thanks to the people at Mazda, and thanks to the Wiggles are turning up soon.
1: Yeah.
2: Oh, Wiggles. Yes.
1: Coming up soon. That would be excellent. There's heaps to entertain you while you're down here. Obviously, we'll feed you free coffees as well. Get in and pluck a duck or whatever those floating
0: step
1: duck
0: right
1: things
0: up,
1: are
0: step
1: called.
0: Right up.
1: Get yourself
0: step
1: right up. Next, though, shall we give it a crack?
0: Let's do
1: the
0: it.
1: The first person
2: steps
1: up to the best shed, and we'll try and open it to see if the key to the car is inside. We are live at Mounties. Right next to the BT50, alive and well right next. We're sort of shined up, looking beautiful. Someone is winning that today.
0: Yeah, it's the last time it's been valeted, right at the revolving door here at Mounties, Mount Pritchard. People are lining up, and there is a little bit of cheer, there's a little bit of smiling, a little bit of laughter, but there's a little bit of angst in the air because everyone is nervous, exciting. I see a few people doing the sign of the cross, pray, do whatever you're into the spirit. But our man, Aaron Woods, is out there, and we are about to meet our first listener who is going to try and open the best shed that's going to open the car potentially. Woodsy, who you got with
2: your
0: mate?
2: That's right, bro. We've got Big Jace from down at Richmond, brother. How long has it been since you got your first key?
3: I was first key was 2 weeks into the comp.
2: Oh, so you've been waiting around for quite a fair bit?
3: Stinging and waiting, but I'm pumped.
2: I've got a question for you, right? So you're the first one's going to open this. We've got like a letterbox that's made out of best sheds.
0: Yes.
2: And we've got a lock on it. So your key needs to open that lock. You're the first one. What if you open it? What about all these other people behind you? How are they going to feel?
0: In the tray.
3: Disappointed.
0: You're going to drive them all home, everyone individually home over the next 3 months.
3: As I'm driving off.
2: He's here looking in the mirror and giving the bird as he drives off.
0: Oh, wait, there we go. God bless Triple M.
2: So are we ready? Can we open the first one?
1: Let's go. I'm excited
2: all
1: about
2: right.
1: this.
2: Come on, Jace. Give us a...
0: Come on, Big J.
2: He's putting it in. He's wriggling it. Oh, he's very nervous. He's actually shaking, putting it in. Calm down.
1: We're in. Okay.
2: Wait. Keep pulling.
1: No, don't break the shed.
0: That's all right. It's nerves. It's nerves. Jace, take your time with it, mate.
2: He looks like he's getting a bit frustrated. It's not turning, guys.
1: I'd say that's a no.
2: Oh, sorry. He's a Dragon supporter. It's not his only loss this year. Sorry, brother.
1: First one down. I mean, that. I'll be honest with you. That would have been strange if that first key opened the
0: key.
2: I'll take him to the pluck a duck and he can win a prize over there.
1: There you go.
0: Give him
1: a free coffee.
2: Unlucky, brother.
0: Give him a Triple M jumper and a beanie and say thank you for coming. But that's how this goes, mate. It can be over in a flash. Oh, Jace is coming over.
2: He's coming, Sally. He wants to see you. He loves you, bro. He wants to meet you.
0: Oh, mate. Hey, come and sit here. We're going to sit everyone here next between Kat and I as they try and open it. It's as simple as that. We've got people here. Hold your keys close to you, Sydney, because someone in that line will be driving away in the
2: Mazda
0: BT50.
2: Have we got anyone guarding the best shed?
1: Hannah's guarding the best shed. We're in safe hands.
2: Oh, we've got another one there. Stick it in, brother. Stick it in. Push, turn.
0: kind of reckon we need someone over there, eh? While we're doing this.
1: Yeah, Hannah's there. She's
0: Hannah's there.
2: Just in case. Oh, geez, this guy looks shady. Look at that. Look,
1: oh, he's got his hood up already.
2: Oh, geez, he looks like Dark Alley. He wouldn't get near that.
0: He doesn't have a key. He's got a crowbar. He has a crowbar trying to open it.
2: It looks like Ma from Home Alone.
0: Where's Harry?
2: Where's Harry?
1: All right, we're going to keep rolling through them throughout the show, and at some stage we could stop down at any point when this car is won.
0: Important information no one asked for. The car is worth just under $60,000. So my accountant is still scratching his head saying, why are you still paying this car off and not driving it? It's because what we do at Triple M Breakfast is what's mine is yours.
2: That's it, baby.
0: That's why I turned up. I've got no Triple M merch whatsoever.
2: What are you wearing?
1: You're wearing it.
0: I just took it then from the van. Oh. And someone else will be walking away in this jumper. That's what we do here.
2: So there you go, Pete. We can take both clothes off in.
0: You can take my pants off just after 9:30 a.m. this morning because we are going to be on a break. Now, looking over at the car, it reminds me of when I got my first car. I don't know what type of car you guys drove when you learned to drive. I drove a 1994 Corolla.
2: Really?
0: My mum let me drive it. And as you're any 19-year-old boy in Wollongong, you're driving around. I had a girlfriend at the time. Ended up marrying her, Cara, from the Gold Coast. You know what those Gold Coast girls are like?
1: Oh.
0: Keep that to yourself.
2: They are wild.
0: We were taking the car for a drive, and you hear stories about people when they have, you know, sex in the car for the first time.
2: Oh, how good is it?
1: It's never good, though.
0: It's all good until you got a 1994 Corolla. Because the seat would only go, and being 6'2", Woods, you know this as a big man, the seat only goes back, so your knees are always at your chest. And I remember the first time we took it down to Lake Illawarra, where there was a spot. There was a spot down near Oak Flats where we go down there. The only problem is when you go down there, there's 40 other cars that have got the same mentality. And I don't think tinted windows had come in yet.
2: No.
0: They hadn't come in. So I remember we were pulled down there and one of my mates was about 30 metres away. And you're sort of just winking at each other saying, this could be the night. It was about the fourth time I'd gone down there, listening to Richard Mercer, Love Song Dedications at the time.
2: It was
0: the best 25 seconds of my life.
2: How good is it?
0: Because not only did I needed new pants as well after it, but I needed a new car. The smell as well of the 94 Corolla. My mum and dad used to smoke in it.
2: Oh, on the bunk.
0: Back in the day, they used to smoke inside the car with the windows up. But that was the first time. Not only did I have sex in a car, but I also lost my virginity that night as well.
1: That was the night.
0: 19.
1: Oh,
0: I was late to the party.
2: Was that with Cara?
0: One love. With the car.
2: Oh, okay.
0: That was with the car. Oh. Yeah, Cara wasn't there.
2: The old gear stick.
0: What about you guys? What did the shag and wagon? I've got a feeling you're in an Impala or something, Kat, over in Canada.
1: No, I wasn't in Canada. I'd actually borrowed. We'd bought the neighbour's Daihatsu Charade, the mint green Daihatsu Charade.
2: You used the neighbour's car?
1: Well, we'd bought it from them. I didn't just use the neighbour's car.
2: Just use the neighbour.
1: Whether the neighbour was involved or not, I'll leave it to your own imagination.
0: Oh, wow, I love this.
1: But, it was a Daihatsu Charade, and I'm 5'11".
0: You are.
1: Who I was with was about 6'4".
0: Oh.
1: So,
2: from Sudan.
0: From South Sudan.
2: Yes. It's Solomon Underabi.
0: So, Kat, hang on. Were you in your driveway of your own house?
1: No.
0: Oh, you're in your neighbour's
1: house? No. You're not listening. I borrowed the Daihatsu Charade from the neighbour and bought it from them. So.
0: Where do you go? The thing, there's one thing about having sex in a car, but it's always where do you go as well? Because sex in the car is always a great idea until you work out. You've got to park it somewhere.
1: Right near the Newport Arms is the end.
0: Oh, yeah.
2: Newport Arms, sensational.
1: Yes.
2: Well, so mine was a Ford Laser, 94 edition as well.
0: We're all in little hatchbacks.
2: Little Ford Laser. And like, I'm a big 6'4".
0: You're a big man.
2: 4 unit. So at the start, I tried to fold the seat down.
0: You can't fold
2: it. No, good, bro. I had to bring the seat forward, right? And then the position, we were down near the Bay Run. Does anyone know the Bay Run down like sort of like...
0: The Jeff Fenwick's house.
2: Wasn't far from Jeff Fenwick's house. It's Kimball Park. So there's like a couple little side bits where there's a little bit of parking. So we go down there. The big fellow walks. It was actually Sarah, my wife now. So
0: yeah, congratulations.
2: Jump in the back with her. I picked her up from a night out. As you said, there's not much tint in the cars.
0: No.
2: What it was the fog from what was happening inside.
1: Oh, beautiful. Oh, Titanic.
2: Yeah, very Titanic.
1: Yeah, how romantic.
2: But when the big man sort of hopped in the back, as I started to go in, I got a fending and cramp. So I got one leg out the back trying to hold there, but I had absolutely nothing. But you know what? It was, as you said, Bo, it was the best 25 seconds of my life.
1: Oh, I bet
2: you know
1: it
2: was. I got down on one knee later on and married that bird. It was sensational.
1: Oh, I'm shocked she locked it in.
2: Must have been a good performance.
0: Someone could be having sex in the BT50 tonight.
2: Oh, yeah, baby.
1: Someone locked the door.
2: Well, you know what we've got to do? We've got to take our ring cameras out of there.
1: That's why it's roped off right now, so no one can get in there and give it a crack.
0: I've still got the spare key on me, guys. We'll see what happens.
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0: Good morning, Sydney! It's Brisky Happy Friday, and we're giving away the Mazda BT50 valued at just under $60,000. People getting a photo with the car. We are rolling through the people here. We've got the Wiggles coming, haircuts from Faded Dynasty. We've got a Step Right Up situation.
2: Yeah, the boys.
0: Merch. Yes. It is punters out here, and people are very nervous as they line up. How are we feeling, guys? Is there excitement or is there anxiety? Come on.
1: Yeah, let's go. We've gone through 33 keys already. We've obviously got a massive line ready and lined up, ready to go. We're going to be opening, we're using these keys until literally someone, we hear a big scream.
0: Yeah.
1: And someone's opened the beautiful little best shed there.
0: Yes.
1: And found the key that will open the Mazda BT50.
0: Yeah, it's a key to a key situation,
1: guys. It's a key to a key situation.
0: It's a key to the car. And then the car is the pot of gold. You can see it. It's parked here in the valet at Mount Pritchard. Mounties are standing room only. We've got a full car park. I can't count. There's probably 5,000 people here. We aren't turning anyone away. It is free coffee, free bacon and egg rolls. And we've sent our man of the people, Aaron Woods, is deep in the masses. Who you got there with you now, Woodsy?
2: Yeah, cheers, bro. I got Big Dave. He's from down your way, Bowie, down from Cronulla.
0: I need a lift home.
2: Yeah, and, oh, yeah, he's giving away his car. Can you give him a lift home?
5: Oh, mate, you're in the back seat, but...
0: Oh, it's all right.
1: Oh, good luck.
2: You just got to remember what happens in the back seat.
0: Where do I keep my hands?
5: Oh,
0: where
5: no,
0: is
5: he? My hands are on the steering wheel, bud.
0: Yeah, so am mine.
2: Bowie doesn't mind a reach around, that's for sure. But, Dave, what car are you driving at the moment, brother?
5: I've got an old VE 2008 Commodore Ute.
2: Oh. They still even make those things?
5: No, they don't, but it's got 479,000 kilometres on it.
0: Okay.
5: It's on its way out.
0: Yep.
5: Reason why I'm here today and join the competition, and hopefully my key turns that lock.
2: Oh, what would that car do for you if you win it today, brother?
5: I've never had a brand new car in my life, so it would be absolutely fantastic to be able to drive that one away today.
2: Oh, mate, how good is that? I really want Dave to win it, Bowie.
0: So do I. Yeah, I wish we could bring it.
2: Yeah, I know. He's from Cronulla, and he's a West Pike supporter as well, Bowie.
0: Well, I've heard enough.
5: Claws out.
0: Yeah.
1: Have you seen the system here, too? It's like one big bucket of keys. So if people think that we have any idea where that key might sit, we have no idea. This could happen at any point. Arch, next. Let's open more keys. We'll cross to the little key box next if we can get a winner.
0: Yes, it could go off at any moment. There have been people with keys opening the little best shed. Then potentially the lucky key is in there. It's sensational to be here. This is the biggest giveaway you've ever seen, Kat, in radio? You've been in radio for 70 years.
1: And you know what? I've seen people give away cars before on a breakfast show.
0: But they're shit cars.
1: Yes. They're your sort of run-of-the-mill, your 20,000, which, don't get me wrong,
2: this is a great car.
1: Yep. But this 55 plus.
0: Yeah. And
1: that
0: I can't
1: is
0: believe,
1: massive.
0: And I just got my face painted on the side. I was going to have it at home because I like everyone to know where I live. I love my car getting keyed out in front of my house. But it's all part of it. And look, in all seriousness, it's going to change someone's life.
1: Yes.
0: And everyone has come here to support each other as well. I like the fact that people go to open it and say their key doesn't open it, and they'll still hang around and cheer for the next person.
1: Exactly. We've got beanbags here. We've got our lovely ladies in front just sitting on the beanbags enjoying the morning. Woodsy, who have you got there with you in front of the key box?
2: I've got Beck from Campbelltown, Big C Town. How are we feeling, Beck? You're a little bit nervous. I see the hands. You're shaking.
6: Yes, very nervous.
2: So what you win this car, what would you do with it?
6: Give it to my dad.
2: Oh, that's lovely. Aww. That's lovely. Come on. No more words. Let's get in. Come on. Let's try open it up. Come on. She's putting the key in. It's going in. No good. Sorry, Beck. No good. Do we get next number? Come
0: you can
2: on.
0: Use that
2: come
0: key.
2: On, come on down.
0: You can use that key to key Woodsy's car in the car park.
2: Where are you from?
6: Castle Hill.
2: Let's go. Let's rip it up. Let's get this key. Come on.
0: Oh, she's looking excited. I've got a good feeling.
2: She's got a leather jacket ready. She's ready to rock and roll,
1: baby. It's inserted.
0: Is that opening?
1: No. That looks close.
2: Sorry, darling.
0: That looked like it opened.
2: No. It was close. There's a little bit of wiggle room. You want more? We'll get more.
1: Yeah, a couple more.
2: Come on, Alan. Come on, let's go. What's your name?
7: Ghostly.
2: Hey, come on, let's open the
0: ghost.
2: That's the best sheds. Yeah. Twist the key, come on.
1: We're gonna keep rolling through them. This is happening. Let's keep rolling. Come on. One more.
2: This is gonna be a big
0: lucky
2: one. Come on, I can feel
0: stuff.
2: It. Come on. Should we get it? Get it in there. Get it. It'll take time. Oh, no good. No good, Amy. Sorry.
0: I love the angst, Woods. I love the excitement.
2: I really want to be right on top of it when I open it,
0: though. I know.
2: So I'm going to lift them on my shoulders and pump them up.
0: I love it. That's the excitement here.
2: Come on. Now you can tell by the way he knows his sport. Because his sports report and his
4: report. Woodsy's sports report.
1: Woodsy, you're not overly happy with how the scheduling's working for the prelims?
2: Yeah, I'm not, Kat. Because you've got the games this Saturday night. So you've got the Roosters take on the Sharks Saturday night. Then we've got the Wires on Sunday against Newcastle in New Zealand, right? So they go to next week. So the Roosters or the Sharkies will have a 6-day turnaround, and they've got to travel as well up to Suncorp Stadium. We just got a bloke doing a key at the moment. Have on there, Chan.
0: Oh, yep.
2: Just get it in.
1: He's got his Triple M hat on.
2: No good. Back to the report. Okay. So it's a 6-day turnaround. They've got to travel, but then they've got a 9-day turnaround to the grand final, which is pretty cool. Like, because it's one of those things. Like, oh.
0: Well, they do have to come over from New Zealand, though.
2: Yes.
0: Depending, you know, or if it's new, it doesn't matter if it's New Zealand or Newcastle. So I do get that, but the extra three days.
2: But yes, but the thing is, so then the Knights go from Sunday to Sunday to the prelim, right?
0: Yep.
2: Against the Panthers.
0: Yep.
2: But then for the grand final, they've only got a 7-day turnaround, where the teams on Friday night have a 9-day turnaround.
0: Okay.
2: Which I just think the scheduling. I know the AFL grand final is on Saturday. We got another key just going in.
0: Yeah, they want to miss the. I get that.
2: And the thing is, right? So, but with me, everyone's going, "Oh, yeah, but the AFL grand final's a day grand final."
0: Yeah,
2: we can play our game at 7:30 at night time, and it wouldn't even clash with the AFL grand final at all.
0: Okay, so let's say for argument's sake, the Waz win.
2: Or, yep.
0: Yeah, all right. They win, and then they come back, and then they've only got a week till the grand final.
2: Correct.
0: Okay, and then.
2: And one of those days is traveling as well.
0: Wow. Wow.
2: You know what I'm saying? So, yeah.
0: And if it's Newcastle, I mean, they played South last week, then they've ducked across the ditch, and then they've come back. And then they've also got to go back to Newcastle at some point.
2: Well, no, but the thing right here, right? So say Warriors win Sunday.
0: Yeah.
2: They will have to, so they stay there, but then they've got to fly back and play Panthers on the Sunday. They beat the Panthers. They've got to fly back on Monday. Then they've got to fly back. Like, there's a lot of travelling here, man. You're losing 2 days.
0: I know, there is. And, mate, it's torture enough when you've got to go to New Zealand and they take your boots and they go, are you bringing any grass or plants with
2: you? The old customs.
0: And they hang onto your boots and you say no and you've got mud all over your boots from Mount Smart. Yeah.
1: Is it the mud on the boots or is it the cleats?
2: Come on down.
0: It's the mud.
2: It's the mud.
1: Yeah.
2: It's the fertiliser.
0: They take you into quarantine and they got to check you for everything and they hope they don't find anything in the backpack. It's a nightmare. Look, I get it. Well, we want to stay away from the AFL. I get we want to stay away from the AFL Grand Final because that is a big tournament, especially Sydney might be in the AFL Grand Final. We don't know.
2: Oh.
0: But look, you've got to get through this week first. Newcastle and Wards have got to get through this week.
2: I know. We're looking a little bit further ahead, but there's little things that could happen. And you know what, AFL, mate, we you know what over that game. Come on, brother.
0: Well, didn't the comp fold with the AFL or something after this one stuff? Or are they still
1: going? No, they're still going.
0: With
1: they're continuing on with the finals.
0: Oh, they are continuing.
2: Yeah, they're going to a different hotel if they make the Grand Final. But you know what? All right, Saturday night. Sharkies taking on the Roosters. Is there any Sharkies or Roosters fans in the crowd here?
0: I can see one man down there.
2: Any Sharkers?
0: I can see a Sharks man down there.
2: Have you got tickets to the game on Saturday night, brother? Would you like two? All right, we've got to give away two tickets to the semi-final, brother. This is for you, champion. You've got to be sitting right in the middle. You can watch your Sharkies. Hopefully they win, brother.
0: He's like Willy Wonka, would
1: he?
2: He is. Just run around.
1: This is the thing. If you do come down here.
2: Two tickets for you, brother.
0: Great work.
1: There's so many different prizes.
7: My name's Alex.
2: Alex. Yeah. What's doing with the jersey? It's, what did you say, Bo? Super League jersey.
0: Is that a Super League jersey?
7: It's the retro jersey from this year.
0: Oh, of course it is. How silly of me.
2: Favourite player?
7: Oh, got to be Nico, come on. Oh, no, actually, Tommy Hazelton.
2: Oh, Big Hazo! Yes!
0: Switched up on Nico pretty quick there.
2: You need a big game for Nico, don't you?
7: Yeah, let's go.
2: All right, come on, brother. Up, Cronulla. Thank you.
7: Cronulla, boys.
2: Oh, you're a dirty chook. I'll see you, mate. Goodbye.
0: Wow. Wow.
8: We must find another brain. You're crazy.
9: It's time to test the statistical knowledge of Sydney's Brains Trust with a guy that's the complete opposite of a genius. It's time for Bo Knows.
1: All right, your chance to score yourself tickets to see Ice House. And look, obviously, though, we're going to go to the crowd for this as well, since we've got about 1,000 people here. What is the question today, Bo?
0: 29% of Sydney siders, so nearly a third. That's a big number.
2: Oh, yeah.
0: 29% of Sydney siders have done this with their car. That's very wide open. What have you done with your car?
1: Ooh.
0: A third of people. Ooh, are we going to YouTube Peanut Head?
1: Yeah, we are. We're going to one Peanut Head at least.
2: So you know when, Catelyn, you'll say, go on.
1: Oh, no, I was waiting for you.
2: Okay,
1: you go first.
2: So when, like, you know when you're driving a car and you've got to go, Bowie?
0: Yes.
2: And then you just see that little Gatorade bottle in the bottom of the rear passenger side?
0: Yes.
2: And then you just reach over and you pull it in front of the sausage and you just got to go, brother.
0: Yes.
2: You know
0: you
2: what
0: look
2: I'm
0: up. Yeah, and you're in the tunnel. You're in the M8.
2: Next thing you
0: look up.
2: Next thing you've got -3 demerit points for using a drink bottle while driving.
0: That's right. Hang on, we're going to go to a key here.
1: Oh, that looks good. That sounded good.
0: No good.
2: He went in hard,
1: that's
2: too.
1: A shame.
0: No good. All right, we'll enjoy the rest of your day, mate.
2: Yeah.
0: Thanks for coming out, mate.
2: Yeah, you look scared. He was pretty intimidating, that
0: mate,
2: wasn't he?
0: No, it was all right. I turned around and didn't realise there was a bikey. But now we are all people from all walks of life. How you going, mate? You excited?
2: Now you got a jockey.
10: Yeah, mate, excited.
0: You excited? What do you drive at the moment? What car?
10: Nothing at the moment.
0: Oh, you got no car.
2: Ooh.
0: Jeez, you kind of... Oh, broke down. We both need a lift home. All right, come through, bro. Hey, go get yourself a coffee. Go get yourself...
2: You haven't got a car, but get yourself some merch.
0: The haircuts are down that way. All right, 29% of... Jeez, they're coming through quick here, Woods.
1: Really quick.
2: My car,
0: Are we going to get... is
1: Woods,
0: the
1: you
0: answer,
1: said peeing in a bottle.
0: Is the answer peeing in a bottle? Sorry, darling, we got live right here. We got a peeing in a bottle.
2: Oh.
0: We've got a little bit of a delay here going back to World Square.
2: Jeez, I like that little feature. Bom, bom.
0: Bom, bom. That is incorrect. Before I come to you, Kat, I'm going to bring old mate through. Cooper. Coop Dog, where are you from, buddy?
11: DY, mate.
0: DY.
1: Oh, DY.
2: Cat's
1: perched
2: up.
1: Yeah.
2: Cat's perched up.
1: Oh, okay. I'm cheering for you.
11: Couple of Red Bulls.
0: Couple of Red Bulls. Yeah. You got any left on you?
11: No.
0: Oh, jeez. All right. Well, hey, good luck, mate. Good luck.
2: Come on, brother.
1: Oh, I'm watching this.
0: I've got a really...
2: He's wiggling
1: come
2: in.
1: Come on. Would love a DY fella to win.
2: Come on, champion.
0: Jeez, all that...
11: Oh,
0: right.
11: No, good there.
0: All right.
11: Good luck, everyone else.
0: All right. Thank you very much. Hang around, mate. Go get yourself...
2: Isn't it depressing, though? You want to just get around someone, but they're not opening it yet.
0: No, they're not. The people are coming through. It feels like the line goes all the way to Bonnie Room.
1: Yeah, I don't know. I
0: don't know how many people are in it. Hey, let's. Are we going to go to our listeners now?
1: Yeah, let's go to our listeners next. 133353.
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29: 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You're crazy.
9: It's time to test the statistical knowledge of Sydney's Brains Trust with a guy that's the complete opposite of a genius. It's time for Bo Knows.
1: Let's start with Liam from Currens Hill. Good morning, Liam.
2: Got a big unit here with me right now.
30: G'day, guys. How are we?
0: Good, eh? Do you want the question, Liam?
30: No, I reckon I've got it.
0: you got the answer without the question. 29% of Sydney siders have done this with their car. You are live.
30: It's not driving with thongs on, is it?
1: Driving with thongs on.
0: Is that illegal?
2: Depends what type of thong you're wearing.
0: Oh.
1: No, barefoot's illegal, apparently.
0: Barefoot's illegal, yes.
1: But thongs surely are fine.
0: How am I supposed to drive in Brazil without a thong on?
1: That's it.
2: Correct.
0: Do you know what I mean? Going up to DY. Going for a bit of sun on the cheeks. That's Can't right. even drive across the bridge with me thong on anymore.
2: Don't know how these cags would fit in that thong either.
1: how do you know, Woods?
0: Fly's eyes across the bridge.
2: Poor cat, doesn't work.
0: When was the last time you drove with thongs on, mate?
30: About 3 weeks ago.
1: Oh.
0: Are you wearing one now?
30: No.
0: Okay.
2: It feels like he's wearing one.
0: Speak for yourself. There's two people on the lounge with thongs on up here right now.
1: I can't confirm.
0: I can't confirm. It's a Friday, whatever you're into. What was your name again, mate?
1: Liam.
0: Liam says driving with a thong on or thongs. Both incorrect.
1: No.
0: Good on you, mate.
1: Let's go to the phones. I think we've got Kirsty. Is it Kirsty on the line?
31: Sure is.
0: Hey, Kirsty. 29% of Sydney siders have done this with their car. What do you think it is?
31: Forgotten where they've parked it, in Westfields or a shopping centre.
0: Yeah.
1: Oh, yeah.
0: I've done it today. I'm in the Mounties car park, no idea where.
1: Oh, I see it right there in front of us.
0: There it was.
1: there it was.
0: The BT50 was in the valley. Someone will be driving that away. Hey, when was the last time you lost your car, Kirsty?
31: Oh, yesterday.
0: My kind of girl. When my daughter was young, we were parked in Miranda Westfields when we just moved to Cronulla, probably 10 years ago. I got stuck on a level where you could unlock your car and I could hear the unlocking, but had no idea where it was.
1: You're kidding.
0: Ended up getting an Uber home. And it was when Uber just come out.
1: Oh.
0: So Uber was just the new thing.
1: How did you find it?
0: I went back at night.
1: Okay.
0: I went back at night and told my wife, they had a meeting for the footy show or something. But I've been there before. The anxiety as well. And I had my daughter in my arms and I was spinning that many times. I was doing pirouettes. And that was when I was relevant. So people were trying to get photos with me in the car park. But I feel you, Kirsty. Kirsty says 29. Have we done the answer?
1: No.
0: 29% of Sydney riders have done this with their car. Couldn't find it in the car park. Incorrect. Appreciate your call.
1: Woods, who have you got with you there?
2: So I've got Vicky and Lee, a couple old shaggers, and they really want to win the Mazda BT50 so they can christen it tonight. But was that right? Oh, you cheeky little devil. Okay, so what's your answer for the bonos?
32: Lock the key in the car.
0: Oh, locked
1: their keys inside the car. 29% of people.
0: It's hard to do it with the BT50. You won't do it with the BT50, but you can do it with an old Commodore. Is it lock their keys inside their car? It is.
2: Oh, yeah.
0: You're going to Ice House, baby. Yeah.
1: Good on you, Vicky.
2: Ice House. Panther supporters too. How good?
1: Oh, good on you guys. And hopefully the key you have received will unlock the Mazda BT50. We'll find out. We're pumping through them right now. We will have a winner before we get out of here. We are churning through the keys. We do not know who has got the lucky key. Obviously, Bo, you are standing by right at the key box right now. Who have you got with you?
0: I've got the lovely Lisa. Hey, Lisa.
33: Hi, Bo.
0: You're excited?
33: I am very much excited. Yeah,
0: I could tell you were deep in the row and then you've been, your smile is getting bigger and brighter. Yep. Why are you so excited? I mean, obviously you could win the Mazda BT50, but is there something else you want to tell us?
33: Well, I've written a poem.
0: Oh, there we go.
1: Oh, okay. Yes.
0: Well, you know the weight of my heart. I mean, I'm not allowed to rig it. I do have a spare key in my pocket. I was only joking. I'm only joking, Sydney. I do have a key, though. Your poem, that is a long poem.
33: You it's
0: take,
33: not really.
0: You know what? Take your time with it.
33: It's
0: I love
33: really.
0: Poetry. I love creative writing. Right. I love living in a virtual reality world. Give it to me.
33: All right. I'm feeling excited as I'm going to win the Mazda BT50 belonging to Bo Ryan. I've asked the universe and made a wish. I just know it'll be mine. I ain't lying. Because I'm a tiger born and bred and for many generations past. Up the mighty tigers we cry when they manage to not come in last.
0: That's a win.
33: So I've come to Mounties for Triple M's breakfast show with Bo, Cat and Woodsy. I've told everyone I know that I'm going to win and I see them thinking, but could she?
0: That's good.
33: Well, yes, I can. I'm a lucky duck. I'll be the proud new owner of Bo's Wheels. I can feel it in my bones. I can feel it in my toes. And I've got all of those fizzy feels.
0: Oh, beautiful.
1: Oh,
0: that is great.
1: Well done.
2: Oh, that is just lovely.
0: I was so nervous you were going to finish on a word that rhymed with luck.
2: That's
0: but
2: you just wanted that, didn't you, big man?
0: Hey, you know what? You also, you've got the key in your top pocket.
1: Here we go.
0: Oh, wow.
2: Go on.
0: It's not scripted, but it would work well if it did open the car, right?
2: Let's go, Lisa.
0: Okay, let's go.
2: Come on, Lisa.
1: This is making me very nervous.
0: No pressure, Lisa.
1: Come on.
0: She's done a poem.
1: Inserting the key.
0: It's all right.
2: Oh, how good is it?
0: Jiggle left, jiggle left.
2: Listen to the music.
0: Jiggle right, jiggle left. No, doesn't open.
1: No.
0: Oh.
2: Hey, Bowie, the poem was sensational. Does she want to go to a semi-final on Saturday night, Roosters v Sharks?
0: She goes for the Tigers, but do you want to go to the Sharks-Roosters game?
33: Why not?
2: Oh,
33: why not?
2: You got yourself two tickets, Lisa. Well done.
0: Good on you, Woods.
1: Bo is deep in the crowd. Where are you, Bo?
0: Yes, I'm down here probably 150 people deep with the lovely gentleman from RoboBooth. Excited? You got a key as well, mate?
4: Yeah, got a key, mate. Bowie!
0: Yeah, the boys. Now, explain to me this, because it's essentially a robot and it's dancing around the valet area here and you can touch it. What's its name?
4: Alexis,
0: and what does it do? It takes photos of you? How does this actually work, mate?
4: Yeah, it takes 3 photos and then it prints it out over there, registration 1.
0: How does it know where to go? Like, if it gets too close to you, like, what's the story?
4: Oh, Mr. Kelvin here, he's got, like, a little remote, but he's
0: Kelvin,
4: just been
0: on,
4: a bit subtle.
0: Kelvin, how are you? Couldn't see you there standing next to the robot.
4: Mate. Yeah, I've got to be stealthy and hide so people don't know.
0: Okay, well, you can pretty much see you, mate, when you're following the robot.
2: With a big Lego head like that, you can't miss.
0: What's the story with... So is it all remote? I thought it was moving around by itself, mate.
4: Yeah, it's all remote. I'm the AI.
0: Yeah.
4: Yeah.
0: So, okay, so hang on. You have to be with it all
2: the time. A few words over there.
0: What happens if you accidentally drive? I mean, it hasn't hit anyone. It never will.
4: Well, we'll show you.
0: But what happens if it actually, if it hits someone? Oh, it's got sensors down the bottom?
4: It's got a sensor down the bottom.
0: Yep.
4: So see how it just stopped right before?
0: Yes.
4: Yeah, it's like drones. Like the same technology.
2: Hey, but does it talk? Does it say hello?
0: Does it say anything?
4: We haven't turned the volume up, but it can talk.
0: I'm going to see if it talks. I want to win Bo Ryan's car. I want to go. Sharks are going to win by 1 point on the weekend.
2: Be careful, goes in self-destruct mode.
1: Kung Fu Master.
0: I want to get the ratings book and make Triple M number one so we all get the bonuses. How long are you going to be here for this morning, mate?
4: We're going to be here for a couple of hours.
0: Okay.
4: All
0: right, and how do people get in touch with RoboBooth if they want a robot in their backyards taking a photo of them and their kids?
4: How do they get in touch? Probably just on our socials. So if you touch the start and do a session, then on the printout you'll actually see a QR code and, pretty much go from there.
0: Okay, so follow the robot to another robot.
2: Oh, yes.
0: Yeah, they're taking over the world here. You got your key, mate?
4: Got the key, man.
0: Any song requests while we got you down here at Triple M?
4: Where you from?
0: From
2: Maria!
1: That's the last thing we need right here. He's already had poetry read to him. The last thing he needs is his head wobble on with his own song.
0: I feel relevant again. It feels like the footy show's back.
2: Yeah, big bobblehead.
1: We'll open more keys. Someone is scoring this Mazda BT50 at some point today. We are churning through it.
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0: All roads lead to the Mazda BT50. Brand new, used to be mine, used to be in my driveway. It is going to be in someone else's driveway within the next 2 hours.
2: Not yours anymore, brother.
0: Everyone is here supporting one another. We are still doing keys, opening the little best shed. that'll eventually open the BT50, and we've done it. We're going to do something different here, Woods.
2: What are we doing,
0: We're going to send Kat out with the people.
2: Yeah,
0: we're going to send Kat out into the wilderness.
1: They very rarely let me roam.
0: There is a wild cat out. In the, there's a wild cat. She's off the leash.
1: Step right
2: wild
1: up,
2: pussy
1: step
2: cat
1: right
2: out there.
1: Oh, here we go. We've got Kerri-Anne. I know that because her name is written on her jersey. Kerri-Anne is inserting the key, giving it a wiggle. Nah, no good, Kerri-Anne. Oh, well, go to the pluck a duck situation. What's your name?
2: Johnny Walker.
0: Johnny Walker. Good scotch. Great scotch.
1: He's wiggling it around. Nah, no good, Johnny Walker. My
0: up
1: bad.
0: Next, we got Jim Beam.
1: Oh, yeah. What's your name?
2: Followed by Jack Daniels.
1: Chanel. I feel good about you.
0: Louis Vuitton.
2: Coco Chanel.
1: Inserted it in the wrong bit. There we go. No good.
0: Unlucky Chanel. Great perfume. Better, really good handbags.
1: Really good. She's going for it again. I didn't like the first attempt.
0: Oh, but that's,
1: yes.
0: You know what?
1: Good.
0: I don't mind that.
1: Yeah,
0: I don't mind taking your time with a cat. I like people to go in.
2: The big man's just gone straight in here.
1: Yeah, he's gone straight
0: he's
1: in.
0: He's not even mucking around.
1: Nah, he's having given it a good wiggle. No good. We're going to just keep churning through them throughout the morning. We've got hundreds of people to work through. At some point, someone's winning the brand new Mazda BT50. Is this no good? Here we go.
0: Oh, she did the fake celebration.
2: The
1: I thought I had it. I was like, here for the moment.
0: We have to give her
2: a
0: triple MB or something.
1: Yeah,
0: give her
1: something over at the Pluck a Duck. We are live at Mounties. Someone is scoring Bo Ryan's brand new Mazda BT50 worth just under $60,000.
0: It is a lot of car to drive away as the sun rises here in Mount Pritchard. Where in the world would you rather be? In the car park here at Mounties, it is standing room only, and one person in front of us has a key in their hand that will open the Mazda BT50, and it'll be in your driveway by lunchtime today. Kat, you are with someone, and I've got a feeling this person's pretty special.
1: Oh, okay, I'm with two people. I'm with Claudia and Jack. Both have a key in their hand. Claudia, why do you want to win this car so bad?
5: So my husband can learn how to drive.
0: Oh, there we go.
1: Jack, hang on, Jack, how old are you?
7: 31 now.
1: Okay, what's happened? Did you just start to learn and then just got tired of it? Or why haven't you learnt to drive until now?
7: Never let your wife teach you to drive. Only an argument every day.
0: Oh, wow.
2: Fair point, brother. We're with you on that one, champ.
0: Wait till you drive around with Kat.
2: Oh, yeah.
0: Oh, yeah. Pray for the rims.
2: Wait till you drive around with old dents.
0: Pray for the gutter.
1: Ignore all of them. Yeah, I've never had an accident in my life, Claudia. Now, Claudia,
2: she woke up from a dream.
1: Are you sick of having to drive Jack around? And do you have to do all the pub runs then? That means you have to be sober all the time.
5: Yeah. All the school runs, all the pub runs for him.
0: What a soldier.
5: I'm the taxi.
2: He's too smart. He's leveling up there.
0: I tell you what, you're onto a good one there, mate. Look at he's got four copies in his hand. He's got his sunnies on. He's got probably the key to the Mazda BT50. He's been driven here, and he could drive away, and he doesn't even know how to drive.
1: Do you have your L plates at least, Jack?
7: I do have the L.
0: Oh, I'll bring your L's.
1: All right, that's a start. All right, I'm really cheering for you here, Claudia.
0: We've
1: got
0: Jack's
1: two keys here.
0: Jack's cheering.
1: Claudia's inserting it into. Come on. No. Okay, we've got one more opportunity.
2: Come on, big unit.
1: Can you win the key on your own accord?
0: Jack's already won with Claudia anyway.
1: Oh, that looks good. No. Come on, give it a wiggle.
0: No, Jack's
1: give it one more go.
0: You better go to the pub and celebrate, Jack. Get a Claudia to take
1: Claudia.
0: You down there.
1: I'm really sorry, you're driving Jack around probably for the rest of his life.
2: How good.
0: I mean, she still was going to be driving him around if you won the car, to be fair.
2: Our man wasn't driving at all.
0: Although, L plates, I'm not sure what the rules are with the Mazda BT50. We should get the guys from Rockdale Mazda, although Filthy Phil should be around soon. Phil from Rockdale?
2: He's around somewhere.
0: Oh, Wes is here. I'm in a Rockdale Mazda man. He's representing Mazda.
2: Wes.
0: Oh, hang on. We've got a Sharks jersey opening up. Shark jumper. There he is. Up.
8: My name's Brendan.
0: Yeah, Brendan.
8: No good.
10: I'll be getting a signature though.
0: Yes, sir.
1: Oh, he's coming over straight for a signature.
2: Look at the intensity in the man.
0: Giving away signatures and cars. That's for you, mate.
1: You went with aggressive.
0: Straight up here, bud. Now, Woodsy, you are out there, man of the people. The sun is up. You're in the car park. And you have our next listener who has a key.
2: Brother, and this young lady, Georgia, I have a very good connection with her. She's from Leichhardt.
0: Oh, 20 to the 40s.
2: So, Georgia, like, tell us, what would this car do for you if you won it today?
11: This car would change my life. I'm currently driving the same car that I learnt to drive in, and I'm 26 years old.
0: Oh, wow.
11: My mechanic is refusing to service it, so come next registration, I'm cooked.
0: You need it.
2: She needs it. And she's from God's country.
0: 20,
2: in
0: 40,
2: Leichhardt. Come 20, on, Georgia.
0: 40.
2: All right, let's go. Come on, put the key in. Stick it in there. Come on.
0: She's building up with the...
2: She's going...
0: Eddie McGuire.
2: Let me help. Come on.
1: Give it another go.
0: This looks like
2: we're on. Oh, this looks like it. No good. No good. Sorry, no, Georgia. Good. Sorry,
1: oh, Georgia.
2: You know what? I'm going to send over. You can win two prizes at Pluck a Duck because you're a like that.
1: Yeah.
2: Midget.
1: God, I feel like I get to know these people and then they don't win and I feel a deep sadness.
2: I feel shocked and sad, right?
0: Would you give her a key to one of your investment properties,
2: okay.
0: Eddie?
2: All right, yeah, here you go.
0: Come
2: there
0: on.
2: You go. There's your key to it. There
0: give
2: you go,
0: her a one, two. Two bedroom unit good. You got out there back at Blackstone. Come on, mate.
2: Yes. Oh, another one. Come on. Come on.
0: Oh, the double key.
2: No good, no good.
1: Oh.
2: What do you do?
0: What do you do, mate?
1: You just get to know someone else and eventually someone's going to win this car, we hope.
0: Yes.
1: It is just literally a bucket of keys situation.
0: Oh, actually, so. You got someone special with you now. Yeah. I was talking to her earlier.
2: Wait, so you were talking to Bo earlier, weren't you?
0: I was talking to her earlier.
12: I was.
0: Yeah, we got on the phone.
2: Did he actually have a good conversation or he just spoke about himself the whole time?
12: No. He was really, really personable and had a chat to my daughter.
2: Oh, wow.
0: We rang her daughter from Bali and I said, what time is it in Bali? 4:30. They said yes. And the daughter's whole family was there. And she goes, my daughter named her son after you. And I said, oh, and he jumped in the phone. I go, hey, Bo. And he goes, no, I'm Brian.
2: Yes.
12: No, but she does have Liam after Liam Fulton.
0: There you go.
12: And Paddy after Paddy Richards.
0: All the time. Jesus. Good place.
12: Born and bred.
2: Oh, that is beautiful.
0: Notice how there's no Aarons there, Woods? There's no Aarons?
2: Yeah.
12: No more.
2: Oh, no more? What do you mean?
0: No more.
2: Turn it up. You're kidding yourself.
0: We've got to give her something.
1: Yeah, go sort her out.
0: Give her your car.
2: We'll give her a wooden spoon. She's used to it.
0: Oh, wow.
1: Wow.
0: Oh, there we go.
1: Oh, you tell him. You got to keep these boys in their place sometimes.
0: Oh, here we go.
2: Yeah. All right, next one, come. Roll along. No more time.
0: We're just going to roll
2: on this big unit. Jeez, what's going on, champion?
13: Trying to win a car, mate.
2: Hey, look at him.
1: What else do you think I'm doing?
0: What do you think he's doing?
2: I want to know what's in the satchel around his shoulder.
0: Oh,
2: all right, we open it up.
1: Good jiggle.
2: No good, mate.
1: All right, we're going to keep doing this throughout the morning, obviously.
2: Oh, are we
1: someone's
2: cat, really?
1: Key. Well, yes, we are, mate. You stay at your letterbox and just stay in your place there,
0: guys.
1: Buddy.
0: Oh, come on, guys, relax. Come on, it's a celebration, guys. Stop arguing in front of Dad.
28: 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Follow @ Triple M Instagram. Hot potato.

0: Yes.
1: Oh my God.
2: Yeah, no, with us the Wiggles. I don't know how long the song's going to go because we're not in the shit house live and dangerous. You guys are used to this. Make some noise for the Wiggles, ladies and gentlemen.
0: Yeah. Yeah.
2: The big black. It's the only change of words. The big black car.
1: Travel.
2: I think that's trademarked. We won't go into the song. We won't change the words. We are so blessed to have you here. Thank you so much for your time. You've just been around the country both ways twice. You're in New Zealand very, very soon.
1: Yep.
3: Yes.
2: And you've still made the effort to come by. Last time we saw you was at the convoy last year.
1: Yeah,
2: delivering toys. So, I mean, 12 months is a long time.
1: Yeah.
2: How many tours do you do in a year?
1: We probably do over 300 shows a year.
2: Jesus.
1: So three or four shows a day sometimes. And
2: wow.
1: I think we've released nearly 50 albums this year.
2: Wow.
0: So three or four shows a day. Mate, how do you get yourselves up for it?
1: Have you seen this guy?
0: Can we get a dance for the True Wisdom? Come on, bro. Like, it's one of the greatest dance moves we've ever seen.
2: Whatever you have for breakfast, I want two of them.
0: Yes. Every day, please.
2: Now, you guys, I mean, look, to be fair, you guys have put smiles on not only kids, but parents across the world, not only this country, but you don't realise the enormity of the Wiggles till you have kids. And I remember the first time I went to watch them live at Cronulla Leagues Club, and 2 weeks later, and then you just keep... It feels like parents follow you around the country as well. Do you ever go to a show and you find, oh, geez, that guy was at the last show? And he was at that. Do you have fans like us that just follow you everywhere?
4: Yeah, definitely. We've got such a great fan base, and I think Johnny has a kid now, and you guys have kids. If your child is into something, they want it all the time.
2: That's
4: so
2: right.
4: If they can have an hour where their child's having a great time having a singing and a dance and fun, they'll come to any show they can.
5: I tell you what, we've got at ours, because I've got a 2-year-old and he loves the Wiggles, right? He comes in every morning with a bloody microphone. It's got 4 buttons on it. And I'm getting that many songs and I go, mate, give me the microphone. Then he comes in with a guitar and he's starting to play guitar, mate. The merchandise is off its head.
2: You guys, I know you're probably not allowed to do this because you got to run it through the powers of B. Yes. But how about like you do, could you do like a Wiggles Triple M remix?
1: Yeah,
2: how does
1: could.
2: That sound? You know what I mean?
4: Johnny's the DJ.
2: He is the DJ.
4: You guys have done a song
2: he
4: before.
2: He is the DJ.
1: Where you from? Tell me why.
2: Do you know Johnny, in his former life, was in the Where You From music video, even though no one asked just then.
1: Yeah.
2: But you've got a musical background, and I watch your socials as well. Do you find yourself, because you've got a young child,
1: yep.
2: Do you find yourself you're performing,
1: yep.
2: And then you get home, and you're watching yourself as well? Does that happen a lot?
1: Yeah, it doesn't switch off for me.
2: Yeah.
1: Like, parenting is 10 times harder, I think, than performing.
2: Yes.
1: That's my break on stage, and then getting home, it starts all over again.
2: I know, that's what our wives say, Heywood.
5: Oh, mate.
2: Parenting, they tell us so much about
5: mate,
2: parenting.
5: Because we're working so much. Turn the Wiggles on, mate. It's so much easier.
2: That's all I have to do. Put the Wiggles on, press play, and then that's the job for that. Now, you guys are going to be hanging around. We've got the best listeners in the world. They're all here. Everyone will win something.
5: Be careful. They're a bit touchy-feely today because it's Christy Friday.
2: They are.
6: There's another. Oh, we've got a little one here. Hang on. Oh, that looks really promising. I thought that was going to open.
2: Oh, we forgot about Cat the car.
6: Yeah, sorry. We forgot about the car.
2: Everyone's left the car and come over to the Wiggles.
0: Yes.
2: That's the enormity of the... Now, out of anywhere in the world, and be honest with us, you get to perform anywhere. It's like when we travel, all right? We like to perform out here, don't we?
5: Yes, we love the West.
2: Performing.
5: West is best,
2: baby.
1: Yeah,
2: Where is your favourite place to perform in the world?
1: We've been around the world, but what do you reckon, Evie? Mounties.
2: No, it's not a loaded
5: question.
2: Say
5: you travel a lot.
2: It's not a loaded question.
5: Because you've just come from overseas. Like, yeah. What's the best place you love to tour?
7: It's pretty special going to the big cities like New York and,
2: Yes.
7: We did some beautiful venues over in the UK, London.
2: Yeah.
7: Also love performing in my home state in Queensland.
2: There you go.
5: Can I just take the mic off you? Sorry.
7: Controversial.
2: I'm married to a Queenslander. I'm married to a Queenslander. This interview was going so well.
5: Look at the trauma you've just brought up, Evie.
7: I'm so sorry.
2: But we want to thank you guys. I mean, I don't want to put pressure on you to perform because you probably... How many shows you got today? Have you got shows today?
4: Not today. We're filming today and being here, but then we've got shows coming up in New Zealand. And we're doing a big show around Australia in November, December, which is going to be...
0: Any places in Sydney we're kicking off here?
4: We're going to the TikTok Arena
0: Afterpay
4: Arena in December.
0: Yes.
2: Oh, wow, we're talking big. Oh, what was
6: Can
2: that?
6: Can I interject here? We've actually got a family pass for the Wiggles Sparkle Big Show to give away.
0: Oh, yes.
6: 1-4-3-5-3.
2: Oh, wow.
6: This is a money can't buy experience as well, by the way.
2: So
6: You'll
2: good.
6: Actually get to meet the Wiggles as well.
2: Oh, 1-4-3-5-3 if you want them. There you go. Cat's a giveaway thought. What was that? You want to do a quick performance for our audience? All right.
0: Oh, yeah.
2: Whenever you
0: Come on,
2: ready,
0: let it go.
1: Chugga Chugga.
0: Tree Wisdom. Let's go, baby.
2: Let's go. Here
3: everybody,
2: we go.
3: Everybody, can you follow the actions? Which song are we going to sing, Tree?
8: Let's do Rockabye.
3: Let's do Rockabye, everybody.
0: Here we go.
3: Can you put your hands in the air and sway from side to side? That's it, everybody.
0: I've always wanted to
3: do this. I think you know the words. Ready? Everybody clap. Everybody sing.
2: I've got a little
3: la, la, la, la, la. Bow to your partner.
7: G'day.
3: Then you turn around. Come on, everybody. Hands in the air. Rockabye a bear. Bear's now asleep.
8: Woodsy's falling asleep.
3: Woodsy's falling asleep, everybody. After the count of three, you did it with Jeff. Can we say wake up, Woodsy? Ready? One, two, three. Wake up, Woodsy!
2: Oh, no, let him go back to sleep.
6: Thank you so much to the Wiggles. It's a wonderful having you here. Thank you so much for joining us.
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15: Bo Ryan, Kat and Woodsy.
6: The crowd is getting a little thin now. Someone is scoring this brand new Mazda BT50.
0: Oh, yeah.
6: No keys have fit left. I reckon we've probably got about another 50 to 60 people in the line. Someone's scoring it.
2: 50-odd people from all over Sydney, every part of this beautiful city. Now, I'm joined by someone very special now. Samantha Brooks is from Tregear. She's non-verbal. Her partner spoke on the radio for her when we called out her name. He's not here at the moment. He's at an axe throwing competition.
0: What the hell?
2: Jeez,
0: wow.
2: Jesus.
0: Oh, yes.
6: Oh, there we go.
2: Axe Fanu. He's at the Axe Fanu Axe Club. Kiss my axe. He's got a lot of...
0: How good's that?
2: I'll tell you what, he'd be probably throwing it with my wife at the moment. You know what I'm saying?
0: Oh, yeah.
2: I need this ute so I can help my partner move his things from storage shed to my auntie's and uncle's home to save him some money and help out his mum. If I win, I will give you a lift home, Bo.
6: Oh.
2: Cronulla's a long way from Tregear. We might get lunch, and lunch is on me, all right?
6: Mm.
2: But I do need a lift home. All right, good luck, Sam.
6: Okay.
2: Over to you, darling. I'll
6: Here
2: get
6: we go,
2: phone.
6: Sam.
2: I got you. Take your time, darling. Take your time.
6: Oh, the suspense. No.
2: No,
6: oh,
2: no.
6: Sam.
2: But you know what? I still need a lift home, and we're going to get you something special. We're going to get you a prize down there. Can we look after her? Thank you. All right, step up. Let's go. Rolling through. What's your name, champ?
22: Rob, mate.
2: Rob, let's go, right, brother.
6: I'm on Rob.
2: My mum's name's Rob, for what it's worth.
6: Yep, Robin.
2: No way!
0: You got it, brother!
2: Oh, my God! He's got the same name as my
0: brother!
2: He's got the same name as my
0: Yes! Oh, my God!
2: My mum's name's Robin! My mum's name's Robin! Robin, it's so yours! Holy shit!
0: Yes, bro!
2: Oh, my God!
0: Yes!
2: Oh,
0: look at him!
2: God.
0: Look at him!
6: Oh, my God!
0: Are you right, brother?
2: What?
0: Are you right?
2: I'm here, bro.
22: You're the best moment.
0: How good is it, brother?
6: Beautiful moment.
0: Yes, mate!
6: Oh, my God!
2: Talk to me, Rob. Talk to me, man.
0: What do you got, brother?
2: Talk to me. Hey, what were you thinking before you opened it?
22: I just knew. I had a feeling it was mine.
2: Why? Why?
22: I don't know. I just...
2: Why did you enter?
22: Why? Because I need a new car, man. I sold my car.
0: Mate, you opened the box. We didn't see what was inside it.
22: Oh, I can't...
0: You got to forget what...
6: Bro,
0: you opened it up, but you didn't open the flap. Come on. Now lift the flap.
2: Don't tell me there's an IOU.
6: Oh.
0: He's got the key! He's got the key!
2: How good is
0: it? Yes, brother!
2: How good is it? How good is it?
0: Wait, where's the limo drums? Come on, where's the sound? Well done, brother! How good is it?
2: Hey,
0: how good is it?
2: Hey, where is the first place? Not including drive me home, that's a given. But where is the first place you're going and who is the first person you are telling?
22: Oh, my wife.

0: what?
1: Easy as that. Your family here today?
0: The kids are at school. My wife's getting her hair done. Oh. I sold my ute 2 years ago so I could put a pool in for the kids.
2: Yes.
0: I couldn't afford it. The pool busted my ass.
2: Yes, feel me.
0: And I'd, in my head, I've always like, I'm never going to be able to buy another ute again. So I entered. One, bro.
2: You won.
3: You won, brother.
2: You won.
3: Yeah.
2: You won. And you know what? Kids are at school, so you're allowed to drop an F-bomb. You are allowed to drop it. I felt thoughts and prayers for the rest of the line. Like,
1: We would need to get you to go and sit in it, I think, Nick.
2: We've got
1: to
2: see if it actually unlocks it. Because I could have given you the wrong key, mate. It could be from my other master. I got a couple.
1: We're going to go to a song and calm down a little bit, and then we'll come back and chat further to Rob, who has won the brand new Mazda BT.
3: Oh, yeah.
4: Watch all the best bits of Bo Ryan, Cad and Woodsy on Instagram. 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
1: We are live at Mounties and we are with the winner of the brand new Mazda BT50.
2: Rob, here we are. Sorry, my microphone come unplugged there. Rob and I have been hugging in the car park. There is pandemonium here out the front of Mounties because, Rob, there was only 30 or 40 people left, I reckon.
3: There wasn't many. There wasn't many.
2: And very he stepped up. He there. We thought he was trolling us. He jiggled it. It unlocked it. And the rest was history. I have no idea where the fireworks come from.
3: Mate, what about that?
2: It was sensational. But, Rob, you had tears in your eyes.
0: Yeah.
2: There was joy. There was, I could feel that there was a little bit of desperation, too. We were jumping around. When you opened it, what was the first thing you thought of?
0: Oh, I don't know. I just want to hug you guys. I nearly started crying. Yeah, just the happiness that I'm going to be able to bring the kids.
3: Oh, brother, you're making me tear up here, man.
2: Go on.
3: On you, brother. You're a legend.
0: Oh, just to be able to take them camping again.
3: Oh.
0: Just simple things, bike riding, camping, holidays, just stuff like that. Because I had one where I had to sell it for other reasons. Yeah. Oh, I'm about to put a pool in for the kids.
2: Yeah.
0: So I sold my ute. And then obviously pools end up costing you more than you think.
2: Of course.
0: And, just before the competition, I just thought, oh, I'm never going to be able to better get a ute again. And, your competition came up, so I entered. And there you go, man. I just won the ute.
2: There's people that want things and there's people that need things. And a lot of the people in the line said, I'll be honest with you, they were all here because they need a car. And I mean, I'm with you. I need a car as well. But I'm in a different position to you. And I'm very fortunate. But it's hard out there. It's hard for parents. It's hard for mums and dads and anyone out there that's raising a family to live in this city. You were jumping around and you just wouldn't stop talking about your kids. This will change your life. This will change your family's life, this car.
0: 100%. 100%.
1: How old are the kids, Rob?
0: 7, 10, and 12.
2: Oh, I can't remember.
3: God love you,
2: my
3: brother.
2: Kids' ages.
3: God love you.
2: And your wife, does she know you're here?
0: Yeah, she knows I'm here.
3: Did she not want to come today?
0: No, well, your email said no plus ones.
2: Kat was sending out all of our emails.
1: We I'm had plus about four. The bacon and egg roll quota, I'll be honest.
2: Kat's like, I reckon we'd have no plus ones. Woods and I said everyone should have plus 50. And here we are.
3: Oh, that's gold.
2: But
0: she had a hair appointment, so she had to go.
3: Oh, hair's more important.
0: Yeah.
3: Ladies need to get it.
1: She looked fabulous, yeah. You tell her.
2: I was going to say you could get a haircut, but Rob has got the same hair as Pitbull to paint the picture for everyone at home. Now, you talk about going camping. You talk about it changing your life. Where do you work? Like, who do you work with? Are you employed at the moment?
0: Yeah. I just work for local body.
2: Local guy. You know what? Yeah. I get the feeling he's having a sickie, and he doesn't want me to stay where he works.
3: We won't say.
2: I have a feeling he's going to find out. I have a feeling your boss is going to find out. And when you want a 60 grand car, it doesn't matter if you've lied about a sickie, Rob, because they're going to find out anyway.
0: Yeah, they are.
3: And he's not even thinking. He's that happy, mate. Look,
1: I know. Look at him.
3: Big fella.
1: Do you know if your wife knows? Is she listening? Or
0: I don't think so.
1: Okay.
2: It seems like
3: that brother, she doesn't listen
2: to another radio station, does she?
0: No, she doesn't. But it's just a.
2: She's not
3: getting her hair done, mate.
2: She's not stupid.
3: She'd be doing the little crap talk in the salon.
2: My wife's a hairdresser as well, respectfully.
3: Yeah.
2: And my mum's name's Rob. What about the world's collide here? Now, just before you put it in, I was watching you, and because it did startle us, alarmed us. We all jumped up. But before you put it in, there was a pause. You had this moment to yourself. What was going on in your mind there?
0: I was just looking at it, like, did it open? It just opened, and I just felt like knocking that bloody shed thing off the floor.
2: You actually forgot to get the key. You know what I mean?
0: Yeah.
2: And there was a couple of blokes from Campbelltown hanging around trying to grab the key. Luckily, we got it. We're going to, you know what we'll do?
0: Yeah.
2: Your wife's getting her hair done. She's probably deep in a convo about saying about, you know, hey, you never take the kids camping with a hairdresser right now.
1: She'll be deep conversation at the hairdresser.
2: We should call her and surprise her.
3: Yes.
2: And then we'll pick her up on the way home when you drive me home.
0: Done.
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0: And we are live at Mounties with the winner of the brand new Mazda BT50, Rob. Rob, this is, I've just never seen a man so emotional about something that he needs so much. So this is so wonderful that you are our winner today. Yeah, we haven't told your wife, have we? So she doesn't know. She's completely unaware.
1: No. What's her name, Rob?
2: Tina.
1: Tina.
3: Tina, what a name.
1: And really quickly, it's someone very close to his birthday today as well.
2: Yeah, my mum's birthday.
1: You're not going to give her a car for her birthday, are you?
3: No way.
2: She can't drive. Oh,
1: okay. So I think it's only fitting that we tell Tina that you're not. Firstly, you're not at work. And secondly, that you've come to Triple M and you've won my brand new Mazda BT50 worth 60 grand and you're going to drive me home.
2: Mine now.
1: Yours now. Yeah. All right. How about we get Tina?
0: Okay. She's on at the hairdressers at the moment, so it might take her a little minute to answer it, but let's give her a call now.
1: She'll be talking about you.
0: Right? Yeah. Oh, absolutely.
4: Hello.
2: Hey, babe.
4: Hi.
2: Just, what did I tell you? I told you I'm coming in with the car, didn't I?
4: No way. Are you serious?
2: Yes, I won.
4: Oh my God!
3: Look at him! Look at him! Look at him! No way! He cast a crowd. Wow. We love it. Tina, he's won the car.
4: Are you serious? Who's got it?
3: We're serious, darling.
1: He won. You know what? It's Bo Ryan. He's got my car. And can you please leave my face on the side of the car?
4: Oh my God! Yeah, 100%. We'll have your face flashing around Sydney.
1: Yes.
4: Wow.
1: Should we tell her it's Rob? You don't have another guy that should be calling you today, Tina. That's why I call. Don't answer that. Hey, he's been very emotional. Let's talk about Rob as a husband and as a dad. He's been very emotional today ever since he unlocked it and grabbed the key out.
4: I can't believe
1: it. What type of dad is he?
4: Oh, he's fantastic. Everything for the kids. He just wants to always do everything for the kids. And, he just wants to take them for a bike ride in the car. I can't believe it.
3: Oh, he wants to take camping. His biggest thing was going camping.
4: I've got to sell my car.
3: He's making me tear. He's tearing up now.
0: I know. Tina, is he usually a very emotional guy? Because he's a big softie, isn't he?
4: Since we had our first, pretty much.
3: Good on you. God love you.
1: He's a very selfless person. Even the first two things he said after he won the car, Tina, he said, I want to take my kids camping, and it's also his mum's birthday.
4: So. It is. Yes. Oh, wow. I can't believe it.
1: We didn't want to disturb you while you get your hair done.
0: Yeah, does your hair look nice, by the way? Does your hair look nice, by the way?
4: Oh, not yet. It's still all wet.
1: Well, you don't really need to get it done. You're going camping tonight.
3: There you go, camping, exactly.
1: He's got to be home a little bit later because he's got to drive me to Cronulla. Are you cool with that?
4: That's fine. He can drive you wherever he wants to go, wherever you need to go, Bo.
3: On you, brother.
1: Can I come camping?
4: Awesome.
0: You do not want him coming camping with you. I can assure you of that.
1: I'll bring the tent.
0: That'll be a deep drop hole. I can put it
3: there. He can pitch him, that's for sure.
0: Oh, boy.
4: Oh,
1: very, very, very good. Hey, Tina, we're going to let you go because we can feel that you probably got to get your tips done and all that.
3: Yeah.
1: But we will, you know what, we will pick you up from the salon.
4: Yes. Oh, okay.
1: Yes. Well, hang on, how long does your hair go for? Because I got kids.
0: It's probably hours.
4: About another hour.
0: Yeah.
1: We will pick you up from the salon.
4: Yeah. No worries. Oh, my God.
1: Oh, there you go, Kevin.
0: Enjoy the car.
4: Thank you so much.
0: You've got a wonderful man here, Rob.
4: Thank you.
0: He's a wonderful winner. And we look forward to celebrating with both of you when you rock up in the brand new Mazda BT50.
4: Oh my God,
0: it is
4: Bo
0: Ryan, Kat and Woodsy on Triple M, live from Mounties.
2: Thank you. Thank you.
1: It is so, living that again, because it was like, it only happened 10 minutes ago, but it felt like an eternity ago. We were jumping around and in the flash of an eye, you are the owner of a brand new car. You are sitting in the driver's seat. I'm in the passenger seat. How is the feeling right now and what is running through your mind? Because you're still crying.
2: I just can't believe it. Like, my heart's still going 100 miles an hour. I'm shaking. My mouth's dry as.
1: You swore. you swore on radio. That doesn't matter.
3: He's a winner of a car.
1: Hey, I think I swore as well.
2: Yeah.
1: Kids are already being dropped off.
2: You heard the kiss.
1: Now, your kids will be the last to know in your family, right?
2: Yeah.
1: So that running.
2: They don't even know I've got a key.
1: They don't even know.
3: Really?
0: They didn't even know you were here.
2: I didn't tell anybody.
3: So just pick them up from school.
1: They think you have a job. They think you're at work. So what's going to happen? The car is on, which is great. It's a beautiful car.
0: Yeah, give it a honk.
1: I actually miss it so much, and I'm reading the T's and C's in my mind now, and I can't pull this car back at any stage. So it is yours.
2: Thank you.
1: You're going camping in it. Are you picturing yourself, where is the first place you're going to take this? You've taken it off-road. I've taken it off-road in Kurnell. I have.
2: No.
1: You have to.
2: Why?
1: Because you're going camping. We're going to camp on the side of the M4. Where are you going to go camping? Where do you like to camp?
2: Kiama's pretty good.
1: Kiama's beautiful.
3: Oh, yeah, Kiama's lovely.
1: Kiama's beautiful. I'm more of a glamping person, to be honest with you, hotels.
2: Nah.
1: That's why I got rid of the car. For people like you, now it's your mum's birthday as well.
2: Yeah, man.
1: Okay.
2: Yeah, mum's birthday.
1: Give your mum a shout out. She's a big Triple M girl.
2: Happy birthday, Antonia.
1: Antonia. What is your background, Rob?
2: Italian.
1: Italian.
3: Oh, yes.
1: Beautiful. Beautiful. I tell you, that the only place you can't go in this car is Italy until they get some sort of barge system. Now, you're going to drive straight to pick up your wife.
2: Yeah.
1: Drive her home, drive her around for a bit.
2: Yeah.
1: Take me home, and then which kid are you picking up first? Be honest with me.
2: I can only pick up the one in high school.
1: Okay. Okay.
4: We'll sort that out.
1: We need booster seats.
4: Yeah, we need booster seats.
1: Woods has got about five kids. Woods.
3: Yeah, I've got a couple spare boosters if you need.
1: Beautiful. Kat's going to put a signed LeBron jersey in the tray too for one of your kids.
2: He plays basketball to talk
1: about. Oh, there you go. Kat played basketball in Canada.
4: This is just unbelievable.
1: Kat played college basketball for UCLA in Canada.
4: That's not true.
1: Now, it's starting to set in. Right, when you heard yourself back then, there was tears. Now it's starting to kick in, right? Yeah. It's now starting to sink in. You do have to also tell your boss that you had the day off work because he has found out on our socials.
2: Yeah, yeah.
1: How's that phone call going to go? You don't care?
2: I don't care.
1: Okay.
3: Who cares? You just want a car, brother.
4: Okay. Exactly.
1: I love as well the listeners are still hanging around for a couple of reasons. They thought it was a rort, first of all, and second of all, they wanted to celebrate someone, and that's what our listeners do. Literally,
3: we're a family, brother.
1: Literally, everyone that won a Mountie's gift card who doesn't live in the area donated it back. That's the sort of people listen to the show.
2: Yeah.
1: That's the sort of people. And if you lost today, you were going to just get on with your day. But you've got the car. You've gone in empty-handed. You've come home with the car. And it's changed your life, man.
2: 100%. 100%. I can't believe it.
4: I just can't believe it, man.
2: It's the best. I sold my mad car and I just bought a $5,000 car just to get to him from work.
1: Yeah.
3: Oh, brother.
2: For two years. I've been doing that.
1: Only thing you need now, mate, is an e-tag and you're on your way, bro.
2: I can't.
1: Kat, give him your e-tag.
4: I'll give you my e-tag. I've given away everything else.
2: Yeah, I don't need any more from you guys.
1: So. I tell you what, your school pickup's in about 10 minutes as well because it's nearly 3 o'clock. So what we're going to do, we're going to give you one last big celebration. Get on the horn, mate, and show these people what the car's made of.
3: Yeah!
1: Triple M!
4: This is wonderful. Hey, a big thank you to Rockdale Mazda. This isn't possible without you. It isn't possible without Best Sheds. This wouldn't be possible without them either. Good on you, Rob. Thank you to all our production team who put this all together. Bo, I mean, you have to get a new car. Maybe we'll give that one away too.
1: I got one in the works. I was talking to the guys at Mazda.
4: Oh, brilliant. Have a wonderful day, everyone. Congratulations, Rob and Tina.
1: Shout out
4: to
1: Mounties.
4: To everyone that came out today to celebrate with us and celebrate Rob. We've had a wonderful morning. Thank you to Mounties. All the best, everyone. We'll see you later.
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13: Daddy Likey.
14: Hello, Levi.
15: Hello, hello. How are we going?
13: Sound like you got good genes. Now, big fella.
14: Thank you. Thank very you. Good, Jack.
13: Thanks, Lou.
14: How's your general knowledge, Levi?
13: Yeah, do you do a bit of trivia, mate? Pub quizzes, that sort of thing?
15: Not really.
13: Okay, well.
14: Okay, you're not sounding too confident, I reckon.
13: No,
14: I got you.
13: I feel like he sounds silently confident.
14: I think maybe it's just in his jeans.
15: Yeah, that's about right.
13: Nailed it, Lou. Very original.
14: Thank you, Jack. I thought it was too.
13: Levi, I'm going to read the questions first. Who answer gets the point. No need to buzz in. Are you ready, big fella?
15: Oh, yeah.
13: Right up. Lulu, you ready?
14: Yep.
13: Oh, you answered to big fella. You are one of the boys, aren't you?
14: One of the words. No, I'm not, Jack.
13: Okay, Levi versus Lou begins. In three, two, one, go. Batman was spotted on top of which Australian landmark yesterday?
14: A Sydney Opera House.
13: That is correct. Louise, the name, the former swimmer who has just announced her engagement.
14: Emma McEwan?
12: No.
13: AT.
14: Ariana Chipman.
13: That's correct. Following a unanimous decision by the board, which late entertainer will become the namesake of Nashville Airport?
14: Dolly Parton.
13: That is correct, Dalton. On fire, Levi.
12: 3-0
13: Let's
12: lose.
13: Lift Levi. Let's lift Levi. What name is Apple given to its new foldable iPhone?
14: The iPhone Duo.
13: That is correct,
12: She's
13: Dalton.
12: On fire.
14: You like that?
13: The Warriors will play which team on Sunday in New Zealand?
14: Panthers.
13: Levi got it. The Newcastle Knights name the tech billionaire that Andrew Garfield is playing in the forthcoming film Artificial.
14: Mark Zuckerberg.
15: Mark Zuckerberg.
13: No.
14: Elon Musk.
13: S.A.
14: Steve Adams.
12: He does like OpenAI, ChatGPT, that sort of stuff.
13: It's Sam Altman. Which famous NFL player has been revealed as a victim of a $50 million Ponzi scheme?
14: Travis Kelce.
13: That is correct. It is a horror novel by which author?
14: Stephen King.
13: That holy dooly, Dalton.
14: Yeah, I'm good.
13: Mark Hamill famously played which character in Star Wars?
14: Darth Vader. I am your father. Luke Skywalker.
13: Yeah, giving it to Levi.
12: Mm.
13: Which U.S. state is the largest by area?
14: Nashville.
13: That's a city.
14: Arizona.
15: Texas.
14: Massachusetts.
13: It starts with A.
14: Austin.
13: You might not think of it.
14: Austin.
12: Snowy.
14: Alpharetta.
12: It's almost Canada.
13: Yeah, it's Alpharetta. It's Alaska.
12: Well, I think Lou crushed
13: it. 6-2
14: to
13: Levi.
14: Showed you, mate. But I'm feeling generous. Take the voucher.
13: Yeah, you get the 350 bucks voucher anyway, mate. Great work. Mate, you got six. Lou got six. You got two. That's eight questions, bruh. So as a collective unit, you're great at trivia.
14: We nailed it.
12: Well done.
14: And in our jeans.
12: Judge. I think Lou, you got to this chilled out persona. Very good for you versus Lou.
1: It's your early drive home with Triple M's Lou and Judge.
14: Hello, nation of Australia. How are we all doing out there?
10: Good, thanks.
14: Having a good Friday. I don't know why I've gone American.
10: Yeah.
12: Should we just do 133353? How you doing?
13: Yeah, out there. No, come on.
14: Cody will be like, don't even start the phones. Should we go rogue?
13: And no, do sorry. Get to your yarn. But this is a mad
14: she's
13: yarn.
14: She's pointing at me. She's
12: angry. No, let's get on with it.
14: Okay. Seagull thief alert.
13: People been stealing seagulls.
14: No, but I can see how you'd get that from what I said, Jack.
13: Oh, seagulls. Sorry. Oh, man. This is going to be a rough one for you, bud.
14: Brits are estimated to lose 171 million pounds.
13: So 340 odd million Australian.
14: God, as if you didn't hear that from earlier.
13: Just double it, mate.
14: Whatever, champion. Worth of food to seagulls every year. That's a lot of money to the chippy house.
13: How do they get this data?
14: Good question.
13: You know what I mean? It's
14: who's rattling this up?
13: It's like, oh, that seagull just stole one chip's 10 pence. Sorry, one chip's 10 pence. Now, the average seagull will take 10 chips. There's 4 million seagulls in Britain.
14: Well, they're known to be chippy hounds. 71% of the people surveyed had experienced a seagull stealing or targeting their food with fish and chips.
13: Yeah, they love
14: fish. Was the number one choice.
13: They love chippies. I've been with a mate who has, shout out Jimbo, he's got a fear of birds.
14: Like it's a phobia.
13: Yeah, he's like a real pussy when it comes to birds. And it's like, they're birds, mate. What are you scared of?
14: Everyone's allowed to have a fear, Jack.
13: Yeah, I know.
14: I've got a fear of jaywalking.
13: Ridiculous. and we were sitting down on the wharf eating grub, and a seagull stole his wrap from his hands. Mate, he shit himself. It couldn't have happened to a better person. He went, ah! Oh, that's gross. Oh, gross. Oh, Brazzy, gross.
12: Brazzy.
13: Do you see that, Brazzy? Oh, God, birds.
14: That is so funny.
13: So that was about a $17 wrap. So that's seagulls in Australia.
14: That's
13: we know
14: it's
13: stolen
14: and you
13: 17
14: see
13: bucks.
14: Them when they swoop on in. You got your whole cheeseburger, bang, gone. Not just your chippies.
13: 171 million pounds.
14: That's crazy.
13: That is nuts. They are mongrel birds, though, aren't they?
14: Yeah.
13: But it's not their fault. It's because we keep feeding.
14: Well, like, yeah, it's like if you got leftovers, you go, oh, come on, little seagy.
13: Well, why would you go hunting when you've just got a full buffet, essentially, on the beach?
14: You see some people who just love them, though, and they're, like, got food on their arms and they're standing there and they're like the bird whisperer and the seagull's just, like, coming towards them.
13: Like that bird that looks like Piers Morgan in Home Alone 2, you know, the pigeon lady?
14: Oh, I haven't seen the pigeon lady, but I'd love to see the pigeon lady.
13: Have you not seen Home Alone 2?
12: Oh, surely you've seen it.
14: No, I know the one you mean, but I don't think I've seen Home Alone 2.
12: Oh, you got Lou, you're always looking for movies. Add Home Alone 2 to the list.
13: It's arguably one of the we're just going off track here. One of the films that where the sequel is potentially better than the first.
12: Yeah.
14: Oh, that's almost impossible.
13: No, no, but it's the consensus.
12: I think it is.
14: Mm. You've sold me.
12: Because he's lost in New York.
13: Yep. Whoa.
14: Oh,
13: man, New City.
14: New York, bub.
12: Anyway, so what did an animal steal from you?
14: Yes, is what we'd like to know.
13: Have you ever had an animal steal anything from you?
14: My heart.
13: Yeah. Toby, he's dead.
14: Yeah.
13: Your dead dog.
14: A dog is dead in heaven. Mm.
13: Well,
14: a little corgi.
13: That's up for debate. It's up for debate.
14: He's definitely
13: because he was a naughty boy.
14: If
13: he was a kid, he would have got cold for Christmas, Toby.
14: He was a cheeky little devil, but
13: and
14: he was my
13: think,
14: cheeky
13: that's
14: little
13: why
14: devil.
13: I think
14: he's up there.
13: He's gone down.
14: He's up there.
12: Well, I think all dogs go to heaven.
14: Yeah, come on, Jack.
13: There's one caveat, except for Toby, though.
14: Don't be...
13: Yeah, we're talking about Toby.
12: Yeah, no, remember?
14: Guys,
12: one.
14: Let's not.
13: Remember? Yeah, what did an animal steal from you?
12: 1-3-3-5-3. We'll take your calls next.
10: The Early Drive Home with Lou and Judge.
12: 1-3-3-5-3 is our number. We want to know, what did an animal steal from you?
14: Yeah, because seagulls have been stealing...
13: 171 million pounds, kid. Don't need the sheet. I know it. 340 million Australian
14: dollars. It's 320 million Australian dollars. Sugar.
13: Or thereabouts. Now, we wanted to know what an animal nicked from you. Kenny, talk to us.
11: Mummy and Daddy.
14: Hey, son.
13: How are ya?
11: Yeah, not bad. Good. Pretty thrilled to be on the Lou in Charge show.
14: Yeah, that's my boy, Kenny.
12: Uh-oh.
13: All right, thanks for that, Kenny. Next call.
14: No, no, yeah, Kenny.
11: Good chat, mate. Good chat.
14: No, Kenny, tell us. Talk to us. We'll talk for the whole hour.
11: Ah, magpies. Don't get me started.
13: Okay.
11: But the turds took my Subway out of my hand.
13: What? Out of your hand?
11: Yeah.
13: That's
14: quite
13: ballsy.
14: A hefty size as well.
13: Foot long or 6 inch? And also, what were you eating?
11: I did buy a... Well, are we talking about food here or...?
13: We're talking about one of your... Sorry. Yeah, was it a foot long or a 6-incher?
11: Well, I did buy a foot long and it took the 6-inch out of my hand because they cut it in half.
13: Jesus.
14: Poor Kenny.
13: Very aggressive.
14: I wasn't a meatball sub. I love those big meatballs.
13: Thanks, Kenny.
14: Annie.
16: 6 inch.
14: Anne.
17: Hey guys, how are we?
13: Good, Ian, how are you? What did an animal steal from you?
17: Having a barbecue at Barumba Dam.
13: Yep.
17: Dad put the steaks on the griddle plate, turned around, kookaburra down, off the griddle plate, straight up in the tree.
14: Oh, wow. Not the steak.
13: And you know what that smug bastard would have done? Up in the tree laughing at you.
14: Yeah, he's giggling away. He's full cackling.
13: Yeah, that's right. Yeah. Thanks, Ian. Brad, talk to us. What did an animal steal from you?
18: Guys, how are we?
13: Good, mate. How are you?
18: Good, thanks, good. Younger days, we used to spend quite a bit of time down at the river doing a bit of fishing and stuff like that with the boys.
13: Yep.
18: One Friday night, one of the lads commandeered a bag of whatever it was, the soda pop, whatever it was, come in the box, so the goon bag.
13: Yeah, good stuff.
18: Yep. So there we were, Friday night, down on the river, having a great time. One of the boys must have...
14: No!
18: We've turned around as the dingo is into the darkness with our goon bag.
13: Why? He stole the goon bag.
14: It's not like you can Uber Eats some more grog. You're in the middle of the bush.
13: That dingo had a hell of a time.
14: Yeah. He loved that soda pop.
13: He probably went back with his dingo mates and played Goon of Fortune. All right, Josh, talk to us. What an animal steal from you.
19: Well, I had my dignity taken from me this morning by a calf. I will calf mark and got kicked fair in the agate by the little thing.
13: Been there, brother.
14: He what?
13: He kicked him in the nuts.
14: Oh, so
19: fair and square.
13: Well,
19: middle stump.
13: Mate,
19: middle
13: because you were trying to take his.
14: Ouch.
19: Well, yeah, nah, fair is fair. Fair is fair.
13: Fair is fair.
14: Yeah, he gotcha.
13: It's a double nut day.
14: Thanks,
13: Josh.
14: Vicky.
13: Talk to us.
20: Hi, Mum and Dad.
14: Hey, daughter.
20: How are you?
14: Good.
13: How are you going?
20: That's good, good.
13: That's the way. What did an animal steal from you?
20: An emu stole me donut.
14: Nah, not your donut.
13: An emu stole. Can I just say?
12: So good.
13: First of all, this has been the most Australian phoner ever.
14: Yeah.
13: Number two, Vicky, how did an emu steal your donut?
20: Well, you're walking along and try to eat a donut. Next minute, this big bird with feet comes out near your mouth and picks it.
13: We got kookaburra stealing steak.
14: So good.
13: We got magpie stealing Subway. We got dingoes stealing goon. We got emus nicking donuts.
12: So good.
13: What's going on?
14: Your donut got stolen by an emu.
12: Honestly,
13: thanks, Vicky.
12: Aussie animals are crafty.
13: Yeah, oh, they're crafty bastards. Now, finally, John, mate, what did an animal steal from you?
16: Well, I took my younger cousins camping out with us to bush one week, and I put my glass eye in a container and had little containers of fruit all along inside it. And a possum come down and took the whole container. And eye, all the fruit was gone up the tree.
14: Jesus. So you only had one eye for the weekend?
16: Yep.
14: What did you do?
16: Well, I had to send one of the kids up there to get it down.
13: What is happening? This reminds me of the time a wombat stole me Vegemite.
14: He lost his eye.
16: He didn't pick my eye fully.
14: Dirty little possum. Now John's eyeless.
13: Just keeping an eye on you.
14: Yeah.
13: Oh, thanks, John.
12: That's incredible. Wow. Just well done. Well done.
13: Well done to everyone.
12: Well done. Everyone involved.
13: Oh, that was fun.
12: Lewin Jarch and Triple M. It's our final day of giving away Ice House tickets and final day of electrocuting our radio hosts.
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12: It's Lewin Jarch on Triple M, and with Triple M presenting Ice House back with their 40th anniversary of Man of Colours, plus all the hits playing around the country in June and July next year. 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
22: I just scream every time. It shocks me, but you don't know who. Electric Lou or Jarch.
12: Yeah, will it be Electric Lou or Electric Jarch for our final day of contesting for Ice House tickets?
14: Yeah, I know.
13: Yep.
14: One more time, Jack.
13: Our favourite segment, Lulu.
14: Always good for a Friday, a little pump up.
13: That is correct.
14: A little electrocuting.
13: Now, tell us how it works, kid.
14: So, pretty much, we'll be singing an Ice House song with this bit of a twist.
13: Mm.
14: One of us will be wearing a tins machine, and the other one of us will be faking it while singing the song. So, you have to work out who's telling the truth to score the double pass.
13: Yeah, you got to
14: pick
13: who's actually getting electrocuted. It's going to be me or Lou.
14: Yeah.
13: One has to act well. One actually will be getting shot. Yeah.
14: Would you like to sing first, my friend?
13: Yep.
12: Okay, so the song we're going to be singing today is, we're throwing it back. We started the competition with Electric Blue, of course. This is the original. So that's obviously Ivor Davies not being electrocuted. And now we'll see.
14: Take it away, Jack.
13: All right.
12: Okay, Jack is going to sing first.

0: Yeah.
1: Okay. Now, before we get our first guest,
2: was he acting
1: Lou
2: or was he not?
1: Has to do some singing as well. Lou, you ready?
2: Okay, yeah.
1: Take it away.

0: Okay, let's bring in David.
1: David. Good afternoon. How's it going, kids?
2: Good. Hey, Davey.
0: Good. How are you, mate?
1: I'm going all right. Going okay.
0: Good man.
2: Who do you reckon was being electrocuted?
1: Well, men don't often fake it, but I think this time he was, so you were being electrocuted, Luke.
0: You are.
2: David.
0: Incorrect.
3: I was being electrocuted.
2: Yeah.
3: You always been electrocuted, brother.
0: Okay, let's go to Bradley. David. Let's go to Bradley. Not sure if Bradley's heard that, but it's an easy win if he has. But Brad, who do you reckon was being electrocuted?
4: No, my answer, mate. Thanks, Garge.
0: He's

0: to try and do it without even having any reaction. But you pumped it.
1: You were telling me go up.
0: I know, I was telling you go up. I was going
1: to
0: see.
1: I went to like 20.
0: Did you?
1: 30.
0: Yeah,
2: me. Well done, Bradley. You won ISS tickets, mate.
3: 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Thanks for that, guys.
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5: Lou and Judge.
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5: This is Jingles.
2: Lou and Judge, writing your business to Jingles, just the beginning.
1: Ooh, I'm feeling flirty and fun with this one.
0: Sorry.
1: I love cleaning. So this one gets me going, Joel.
20: How are you, Lou and Judge?
1: Yeah,
0: how
1: good,
0: are you, Joel?
1: Mate.
0: What's happening, brother?
20: Not much. Just in between jobs.
1: That a boy. So, FC Cleaners.
20: Yes.
0: Sorry
20: me.
0: For the Australians out there. FC.
1: What did it sound like?
0: Yes.
1: I said?
0: FC.
1: Oh, okay. No. Commercial cleaning company. So, you clean businesses, day cares, office blocks, strata cleans, etc.
20: Yep.
1: Started the business August 2025. But you've been working in commercial cleaning for 19 years.
20: 9 years, sorry. I think
0: nine
20: it must
0: years.
20: Have been
1: 9 years.
20: 9 years. Well,
0: mate, that's
1: still a long time.
0: Nearly a decade. You nearly due your long service. How, mate, tell us a bit about the business. You love your work?
20: Yeah, it's good. I was working in cleaning with someone else and a few other contractors. Now working for myself. So I've taken the step to venture out and work for myself, be my own boss. And
0: awesome.
20: Yeah.
1: Love that. You run it solo.
0: That's pretty impressive, mate. So it's all of the Sydney region, pretty much. You'll go anywhere.
20: Yeah, pretty much anywhere around the Sydney.
1: You'll hoon around in that car cleaning.
0: Grouse.
20: Yeah.
0: Mate, talk to us. Genres.
1: Yeah,
0: What are you feeling? What are you feeling? Are you feeling sort of maybe, so I'm feeling cleaning. Because it's like you're revitalising something. I'm feeling like something a little bit funky and upbeat.
1: Yeah, sort of poppy.
20: Yeah.
0: Are you feeling that, Joel?
20: Yeah, I love it.
1: Okay.
20: I love it.
0: All right, Grouse.
1: I reckon we crack into this and get this bingle going.
0: Is there anything specifically that you want us to put in there, mate?
20: Just the website, mobile number.
0: Yep. All right.
20: Yeah.
1: Yep, fccleaners.com.au. Got the number here. Yep. Okay, let's get riding. Get that pen out, Jack.
0: Yeah, I'm going to. So if anyone wants to utilise a tremendous cleaning service, go to fccleaners.com.au, hit up Joel. He'll come to you, Sydney region. We're going to get riding, mate. I've got a feeling we're going to come back with an absolute belter for you.
1: Me too.
20: Awesome. I'm excited.
4: The Early Drive Home with Lou and Judge.
0: The Brits, also known for insults.
1: Yeah.
0: But Louisa, would they work in Australia?
1: Well, give me some of them, would you?
0: Okay. So these are a list of British insults. I feel like we sort of maybe copy some of these, but I don't know. I'll start. Not a GCE in sight. So talking about you. So not a high school civic certificate in sight, basically.
1: Oh, okay. Being like, No HSC or whatever it's called here.
0: Couldn't organise a piss up in a brewery. So you're useless.
1: Yep, useless like that.
0: I can tell you're a C-section baby by the way you avoid labour. That's actually a ripper.
1: That's a good one.
0: Yeah, you come out the sunroof because, geez, you avoid labour. That's good. I put my own spin on it. You could cause a family feud in an orphanage. You're a troublemaker.
1: These are ruthless.
0: These are good. Just like a bungalow, you got nothing upstairs. Maybe I should do it about as useful as a chocolate teapot.
1: A chocolate teapot?
0: Because it'd melt, mate. Right,
1: in the sun, it would melt, innit? Yeah.
0: Who pissed on your cornflakes?
1: Don't get it.
0: Why are you mad? Why are you cranky?
1: Oh, yeah.
0: Who pissed on your cornflakes?
1: Don't cry, I've spilt milk.
0: That's right, you're a few biscuits short of a picnic.
1: Yeah.
0: That's like you're a kangaroo short of the top paddock.
1: Yep, Bickies.
0: You got a face like a slapped arse.
1: Yeah, I know that one.
0: Yeah. All quiet on the frontal lobe.
1: Pun?
0: You're all quiet on the frontal lobe. That actually describes you pretty well.
1: Saying about my brain.
0: Yeah, basically.
1: Yeah, innit?
0: Calling you stupid.
1: Yeah, okay.
0: Ain't I doing that?
1: Yeah, that's what you're doing.
0: Right, body like Baywatch, face like Crime Watch, innit?
1: Oh, that's a bit mean.
0: Right.
1: Ain't it?
0: That is a little bit mean, but it's an insult, innit?
1: Yeah, it is, innit?
0: Are you insulted or are you in peppered?
1: Yeah, sick, innit?
0: Okay. So they're pretty good.
1: Yeah, use some of those over the weekend, I reckon.
0: I think that if you use some of them over the weekend, report back to us next week and let us know how they worked. I really like, I can tell you're a C-section baby, the way you avoid labour.
1: Yeah.
0: Oh, that's like you, mate.
1: Hey, don't be mean, innit?
0: Sorry about that, mate. Do your English accent.
3: Don't be mean in there.
0: Jesus Christ.
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1: Oh, it's that time of the month. Hey, Joel.
0: Like all your breakups.
20: Hey, how are we?
0: Joel.
1: Good. Hey, we've been working on this bingo for a hot minute. It hasn't been too long. And I can tell you what, Joel, it's fantastic.
0: Well, I like it.
1: You should be proud of it.
0: Now, Joel runs FC Cleaners. It's a commercial cleaning company. Cleans businesses, basically, all around the Sydney region. Absolute weapon. Does a brilliant job. Mate, we wanted something upbeat. You wanted the mobile number in there, the website. We've got both of those things in the bingle. It's a bit of fun.
1: It's
0: a lot of
1: really
0: energy.
1: Good. It's a lot of energy vibes. It's bringing the vibes to the party, Joel.
0: Yeah.
1: And we're ready to perform it for you.
0: Are you ready to hear
20: Let's
0: it, mate?
20: Let's go. Yeah, I'm ready. Let's go.
0: Right, amigos. Here we go. 1, 2, 3, 4.
22: FC Cleaners are the best. Yeah, FC.
0: Joel will clean your business. He's a commercial.

0: to help you, FC Cleaners.
1: Yeah, how good. Yeah,
2: you like that, Joel?
1: I tell you what, it's pretty clean.
0: It's pretty clean, much like the businesses that you work on, mate. It's clean, crisp, simple, snappy. Website in there, mobile number, mate. It's for you to have.
2: Nailed it. All yours, Joel. You can do what you want with it. Put it on your website, put it on your Insta, Facebook, whatever. It's yours. Yep. We'll send it over to you.
1: Awesome, can't wait. Thank you, guys. Appreciate it so much.
0: Thank you, brother. If you also want a cleaning company, hit up FC Cleaners. And if you want a bingle, jump on the website and bloody or DM us or whatever.
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2: I might have the most advanced piece of technology you've ever seen in my hand.
0: What?
2: It's just a top 50 TV shows of all time.
0: I thought it was top 100.
2: No, it's 50, Jack. I lied.
0: Okay.
2: I lied to you.
0: What's 50?
2: Suits.
0: Never seen it.
2: Neither have I. Have a guess what number one is.
0: Breaking Bad.
2: Oh. How do you know? Did you read it?
0: I haven't read it. Everyone talks about Breaking Bad.
2: Have you seen it?
0: No.
2: Neither. Should we start it together?
0: But then we won't. Like, we won't. Don't live together.
2: No. Mate. We spend enough time together. Like, we could just put it on during the breaks.
4: We could just sort of play it during the radio show. That'll take care of a lot of content.
2: Yeah, let's just put the whole thing on the radio. Yeah.
0: Just a watching party.
4: Just watch it in sort of 4-minute blocks, and then we play a song, and then we watch it a bit more.
2: Yeah. Let's get it on the TV now. Hey, can I tell you what number 36. Two and three is?
0: Two would be The Sopranos.
2: You've seen
0: that. I swear to God, I haven't.
2: Well, you're right.
0: I swear on my mother.
4: Wow, spooky.
2: Okay, and three?
0: What's a big show? Breaking Bad, Sopranos.
2: Crowns and Big
4: Hill. Oh, I know.
0: Oh, Game of Thrones.
2: Well done.
0: Game of Thrones.
2: Can I tell you number four is never heard of it? Attack on Titan.
0: Neither.
2: What's that?
4: Sounds
0: like a 50s show or something.
2: Yeah.
4: Heard of it.
0: I've never heard of it.
2: Name a number and I'll tell you.
0: 36.
2: Mindhunter.
0: Oh, I've heard of it, never seen it. Hey, can I ask?
2: 14 Peaky Blinders. That should be
0: 14.
2: Top five.
0: That should be top five.
2: That's one of the greatest series of all time.
0: Is The Mentalist on there? I love The Mentalist. I love that show.
2: No, Jack, it's not. I'm really sorry. Succession, number 16. Yeah, Ozark, 45. Go on, name it. Seinfeld, 39. That should be top 10.
0: Not
2: everyone's cup of tea, though, I suppose. It's a sitcom vibe.
0: But it was the number one sitcom in the whole wide world.
2: But I'm just saying not everyone loves a sitcom, Jack. Some people just watch action, thriller, you know?
0: But what does that mean? That's some people don't like action.
2: I don't know.
0: Yeah, you're not even making
2: it. No, I'm not.
0: Karen Point. Give us a look at that list.
2: No, you got to ask.
4: Is Severance on there? I love Severance.
0: You love Severance packages.
2: Yep, 31.
4: Okay, should be higher.
2: 26, Curb Your Enthusiasm.
0: Yeah, I love Curb. Yep. What's
2: The Pit, number 11. That's a new one. I think it's very good.
4: Won the Emmys.
0: Oh, yeah. I did it. Is Better Call Saul on there?
2: Number 5, Jack.
0: Number 5?
2: Yeah.
0: I've never seen it.
2: Number 6, Band of Brothers. What's that?
0: Oh, it's so good.
2: What's it about? A band of brothers?
0: Yeah, it's like a band. It's about the Beatles. What else? What's the top 10? So go.
2: Okay. So your number, we'll go from one.
0: Breaking. Well, we've done it. Do 10, 9, 8, 7.
2: 10, Dark. 9, Chernobyl. 8, The Wire.
0: Chernobyl, buddy. Chernobyl.
4: Chernobyl. So he's an AFL
2: you know
4: ball.
2: Cheryl?
0: Nightly. It's Chernobyl. That's when all the rich people back in the old days used to have orgies. With Chernobyl.
2: Sorry, I'm reading it, you know.
0: It's you.
2: It's just me. I'm just a little old Lou.
0: Okay,
2: sorry,
0: keep going,
2: I didn't
0: kid.
2: Mean to. 8, The Wire. 7, Avatar, The Last Airbender.
4: Oh,
2: isn't that a cartoon?
4: Yeah, it's great.
0: It's a cartoon,
2: That
0: yeah.
2: can't be number 6.
0: Is Rick and Morty on there?
2: No, Jack. Dragon Ball Z is.
0: Oh,
2: yes!
0: I love Dragon Ball Z. What number?
2: Oh, Narcos 42. Dragon Ball Z 24.
4: That's my favourite show of all time.
0: It's so good, eh?
2: Well, there you go, guys.
0: Give us a look at that list.
2: Okay, now you can have a look.
0: Wow.
2: All right, we should Viking wrap up Sun- the show next.
0: Cyberpunk, Edra, I've never heard of it.
2: That's what I mean, there's a few on there.
0: Oh, Sherlock's bloody good. Entourage, of course. One Piece is deadly.
4: Yeah.
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5: 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Ready for Lou and Judge.
3: This is Triple M's Early Drive Home with Lou and Judge.
0: Now, Lulu, important question. Did you or did you not get home and cry those little eyes out? Because yesterday you said you're in the mood for a cry.
2: Mm.
0: We had callers calling to help you out. I mean, should we play a bit of audio?
4: We absolutely should, Judge.
0: You literally just go to us on the floor outside. You go with your head back, looking up the roof. You go, I need to watch a movie. It's going to make me cry tonight.
4: What is wrong with you?
2: Not like The Notebook, like ball
0: you
2: my
0: want
2: eyes
0: a sad
2: out.
0: Movie.
2: Yeah, like just a little bit of a vulnerable mood. I'd like a movie that I can cry to.
0: Take a sip of your Pepsi Max, mate, and then tell me.
2: So, Jack.
0: Did mummy not cry last night? Did you put on a sad picture film and cry?
2: So, the thought of watching the movie was there. Mm. It was 100% there. But by the time I got home, by the time I'd eaten dinner,
0: yeah.
2: Too tired. A movie was not going to cut it. I was not staying up for another hour and a half. What I did, Jack, was type in on TikTok, sad TikToks to cry to.
0: It's so weird.
2: And I was bawling.
0: Drenched your couch, did you?
2: Yep. My cushion on my couch. Mm. I had my cheek on it.
0: Which, yep.
2: My face cheek. And full tears. Like, it was saturated. My eyes were wet. My cheeks were wet.
0: How very Gen Z of you.
2: Oh, there was one when it was like this older man was on holiday on his own, and this group of girls invited him to have dinner with them, and his wife had just died, and he was doing like the tour that they were meant to do together. Oh. Then there was like the ones where they
0: hook up.
4: Like, this is serious.
2: Comedic timing, Jack.
0: Oh, that,
2: Franco would say that to you was terrible.
0: See, for me, that was perfect comedic timing because no one expected it. What a lovely story, and I ruined it.
2: Yeah, you did ruin it, yeah. You pig.
0: Answer the question.
2: No, they didn't.
0: Okay, right, okay.
2: There were ones of people coming home from war.
0: Yep.
2: They're hugging, they haven't seen each other in a while. Some really sad dog ones.
0: Yep.
2: Oh, it was just what I needed.
0: So you got that out and you felt better?
2: I went straight to sleep. Those tears had put me straight into a coma.
0: You probably dehydrated yourself so much that your body needed to recoup some moisture.
2: Jack, I slept from 7 p.m. till 8 a.m.
0: That's 13 hours. Like, is that 13? Yeah, that's 13 hours.
4: That is 13 hours.
2: Yeah.
0: Jesus.
2: Because I'd cried that many tears.
0: Which one was the one that really got you the most? Was it the old? Listen,
2: probably the old bloke and his going on the tour, like the holiday that him and his wife had planned. Got me real good.
0: Old boys always get me. You know, the old boys, when they're like, you see them walking to church or something and they're in their Sunday best, and I'm just like, God.
2: I saw an old man getting a haircut the other day and started crying.
0: What are you doing?
4: Cody's got something.
6: Sorry, I just checked my messages. Lou sent me a video yesterday of her head squashed into the couch crying.
0: A video?
6: I didn't see it until just now. We'll put it on the Insta.
0: Okay, put it on the Insta. Yeah, okay.
2: I sent Cody a video saying, I just watched the saddest TikToks and I can't stop crying. My face is just bright red.
0: Do you know I saw something similar to this? Well, you know how there was like, it almost became a bit of a trend when, you know, young people would see like an old fella at a cafe or at a diner or something by himself having a meal.
4: Yeah.
0: And there was like a video and it was like, they were like, oh my God, like, look at this. This is the sweetest thing of all time. And he was like, I'm having the best time of my life.
2: Yeah, I know. Like, that's the thing.
0: My wife's at home. She was giving me the shit, so I've just come to the diner for a meal. He's like, I'm chilling.
2: I know.
0: I'm completely sweating.
2: It's often I see you on your own and it makes me cry because you're only friends.
0: But that's a legitimate one.
2: Mm.
0: It should make you
2: cry. You're always at the movies on your own. You go out for dinner a lot on your own.
0: I love doing shit by myself.
2: That's what I'm actually saying.
0: Well, yeah, true.
2: People could go, oh, that bloke's on his own. It's like, he's loving it.
0: Oh, dude, whenever I go to the
2: movies. Well, the guy getting his hair cut, he's probably like, 10 minutes peace for the bloody grandkids.
0: Yeah, the grandkids have been pissing me off. When I go to the movies by myself, I reckon people have been like, oh, look at that guy. He's by himself and he's got all these snacks. Please know, in my head, it's like, din din din din din din din din din. I'm like, woohoo! I'm having the best time of my life. But to you, I'm walking around and I'm like, oh, he's got his Maltesers and his Twisties.
2: Oh, and he's putting them all on his popcorn.
0: And he's mixing them all together. What's he doing?
2: I just had a Snickers bar and I feel sick.
0: Righto.
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0: set for the big moments this final series with Big Value on the Crown Bet app. Footy's greatest rivalries are built in September, and there aren't many bigger modern rivalries than Hawthorn and Geelong.
1: These two teams continue to trade blows.
0: It all started after the Hawks stunned the Cats by winning the 2008 Grand Final.
2: One of the most stunning upsets in recent Grand Final history.
0: The next season, Hawks president Jeff Kennett stirred the pot.
3: They don't have the psychological drive that we have.
0: After hearing that, the Cats beat the Hawks 11 straight times, including one very famous goal after the siren.
4: Tom Hawkins has kicked the goal on the siren.
0: The streak finally ended when Hawthorn won the 2013 preliminary final by 5 points.
2: The Hawks are through to a grand final.
0: Crown Bet is built for the big moments this final series. 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
14: 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That's the latest traffic on Adelaide's 104.7 Triple M.
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15: Hey there, I'm Lauren Howarth. The PM has launched Australia's campaign for a two-year term on the UN Security Council. Anthony Albanese telling reporters in New York, our country plays a big role in world affairs.
16: Australia punches above our weight and we can have an impact on the world, and that's what I want to see Australia do.
15: It's as the latest news poll shows primary support for Labor has fallen to its lowest level in 14 years. The trial of a former police officer accused of murdering a Sydney couple will start today. Beaulamar Condon has pleaded not guilty to two counts of domestic violence-related murder. And a new report's being released outlining how Australia's economy and population will develop over the next four decades. The latest intergenerational report predicts we'll live up to 4 years longer by 2066 thanks to medical advances and better access to healthcare.
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0: Triple M Adelaide. Sport.
15: Brisbane has confirmed it will appeal Lachie Neal's grand final ban. He's received a one-game suspension for a gut punch on Jack Ginnivan in their win over the Hawks over the weekend. If unsuccessful at the tribunal this week, it means Neal has played his final game for the Lions. While 7 AFL reporter Mitch Cleary reckons they'll be too strong for the Dockers at the MCG on Saturday.
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2: 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And sled in for a speed camera, Cheltenham Parade, Cheltenham and Frederick Road, Seaton. 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That's the latest traffic on Adelaide's 104.7 Triple M.
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0: It's Monday, September 21. Good morning, I'm Sean Maynard. A man has died in a suspicious house fire at Red Hill in the Mid-North on Saturday night. Police alleging the blaze was deliberately lit in a domestic incident. Another man remains in hospital with life-threatening burns and is expected to face murder, attempted murder and arson charges once medically fit. A nursing home volunteer has been charged with attempted murder, accused of attacking a female staff member at an aged care home in Seaton. The 85-year-old's undergoing a medical assessment. The woman's recovering from non-life-threatening injuries. The Sturt Highway was closed for a number of hours west of Blanchetown after a serious head-on crash last night. Two cars collided near Mount Mary Road at Annandale around 7:30 with major crash sent to the scene. Stars from all around the world, including Keith Urban and Jimmy Barnes, have honoured John Farnham at a special tribute concert in Melbourne overnight. He couldn't attend, with the music icon's family saying his health has deteriorated in recent months.
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0: Grand final week is upon us as Fremantle and Brisbane get ready to battle it out for the Premiership Cup on Saturday. Lachie Neal's no certainty after being handed a one-match ban for a gut punch on Hawk Jack Kinnavan. Brisbane will appeal. Max Michelani, James Sicily and Dylan Moore, just a few other players rubbed out for one game for gut punching this season. Neal's 320 games without a suspension could yet satisfy an exceptional circumstances provision, regardless of whether Neal plays sevens. Mitch Cleary's told Triple M he thinks the Lions will still have the edge.
3: Brisbane, for me, those small forwards, Lohman, Rayner, Charlie Cameron, Zach Bailey will be too impressive, and Bailey Mynall-Smith.
0: At Noida, SNFL premiers after kicking their way home in the fourth quarter of yesterday's grand final in front of 38,340 at Adelaide Oval, the Redlegs winning 87-73.
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0: Partly cloudy and 17 here in Adelaide today, sunny and 21 tomorrow, sunny atop of 25 on Wednesday. 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
2: 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Urgent works, Parafield, Kings Road near Lakeview Drive, speed and lane restrictions outbound there. Outbound for ongoing works, later Bedford Park, Marion Road near Sturt Road, 40 there, and check your speed, Frederick Road, Seaton. 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That's the latest traffic on Adelaide's 104.7 Triple M.
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14: 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That's the latest traffic on Adelaide's 104.7 Triple M.
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8: Morning, I'm Sean Maynard. Well, one person's been taken to hospital after a fire at an aged care facility in North Adelaide. Firefighters evacuated a number of people from Helping Hand on Buxton Street yesterday afternoon. They brought the blaze under control in about 15 minutes. SA could begin testing illegal cigarettes for toxic metals after overseas research found some contain dangerous levels of cadmium, lead, even uranium. Health Minister Blair Boyer asking Preventive Health SA to investigate whether illicit tobacco seized here can be scientifically tested.
15: It came as a hell of a shock to me to find that these things would be an illegal tobacco. We know that all tobacco is bad for your body.
8: A near record low for Labor in the polls, the party's primary vote falling to just 27% in News Poll today. Just 1% higher than the lowest ever result back in 2011. There'll be some sore legs this morning after around 30,000 tackled the City Bay yesterday. This year's event raised over 640 grand for charity.
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8: 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Our diesel, that's averaging up around 2.87 a litre.
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8: Partly cloudy and 17 here in Adelaide today. Sunny and 21 tomorrow. Sunny atop of 25 on Wednesday. 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
2: 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That's the latest traffic on Adelaide's 104.7 Triple M.
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7: Good morning, I'm Sean Maynard. A teenage boy has died. Another is fighting for life after a two-car crash on the Sturt Highway near Blanchetown last night. A 17-year-old sedan driver died at the scene. The 17-year-old ute driver was airlifted to hospital with life-threatening injuries. Major crash are investigating. And police are investigating a deadly house fire at Red Hill in Mid-North. A man was found dead inside on Saturday night. An alleged suspect expected to be charged with murder, attempted murder and arson will face court once medically able. A volunteer at a Seaton aged care home is accused of attacking a female staff member with a knife on Friday in the fifth alleged assault at the facility in 18 months. The 85-year-old's been charged with attempted murder, while the woman aged in her 60s is recovering. Australia's launched a bid for a seat on the United Nations Security Council. The PM kicked off the campaign in New York overnight. There's been a special concert overnight with Aussie and international performers paying tribute to John Farnham, the event marking the start of the Lend Your Voice campaign. Paying, raising money for Head and Neck.
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20: 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Sport.
7: Well, the Lions will contest a one-match ban handed to Lachie Neal for a gut punch, which could see the veteran miss Saturday's grand final against Fremantle. Brisbane hopeful his unblemished record can help get the charge downgraded like it did for Scott Pendlebury earlier in the season. Triple M's Daisy Thomas is expecting a grand final thriller should the Dockers arrive ready to play.
8: Everything shapes to be another absolute classic, and we just hope that Freo rock up, because I don't think we've got concerns that Brisbane will. They've, when you've been there, done that before, you know what you're going to get to some extent. The pressure probably in that regard falls to Freo.
7: Isaac Rankin and Jason Horne Francis should attract their fair share of votes at tonight's Brownlow medal count, but Pies superstar Nick Dacos is the hot favourite. And celebrations for the Redlegs, who rolled Sturt in a thrilling Sandville grand final. Norwood running up 14-point winners in front of more than 38,000 at Adelaide Oval.
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7: Partly cloudy and 17 here in Adelaide today. Sunny and 21 tomorrow. Sunny atop of 25 on Wednesday. And this year, Rudits and Loz are walking 50Ks around Adelaide for our Hike for Hope to raise money for See Differently. 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
1: Adelaide, the greatest city in the world. 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
1: Laura O'Callaghan. Triple M Breakfast with Roo, Dits and Loz.
5: Good morning, Adelaide. Happy Monday morning. Loz and Tomo filling in for Roo, Dits and Loz. Adelaide's number one breakfast show back after the October long weekend, but she's still in the trenches. She's still doing the work. Laura O'Callaghan, good morning to you.
4: Good morning.
5: You good?
4: Yeah, great. Well, we didn't start till, what time is it now? Seven. Yeah. So this is a sleep-in for Lozzie.
5: This is easy, Loz. Seven to nine.
4: Run through a brick wall.
5: Beautiful. How was your weekend?
4: Very nice, very chill.
5: Yep.
4: Yeah, just sort of hanging around with mates. Went to the pub.
5: Nice one.
4: What about you?
5: Very good, thank you. Celebrated my son's birthday over the weekend.
4: Three for River. He's not three.
5: Yeah, he's three. He's turned three, which is extraordinary.
4: Absolutely exquisite child. And the last year's Hike for Hope, I followed him around for 45 minutes while he pointed at objects and said what they were.
5: Thanks,
4: and it was one of the great days.
5: Yeah, it was a great babysitting experience as well, because I could have a couple of pints at the Arca Bar and you did all the hard work, which is fantastic.
4: But he was just so cute and just point, dog, door.
5: Yeah.
4: I learned a lot.
5: don't worry, I'm learning every day. So I will talk about that a little bit later on this morning as well. Like I said, Roo, Dits and Loz having a couple of weeks off and back into it after the October long weekend. What a weekend of football as well. I think it's the greatest weekend of footy we have seen. The Fremantle Football Club into their second grand final ever.
4: Great week for Roo and Dits to have a week off.
5: Yeah, exactly.
4: The biggest week in football.
5: Yep.
4: It's a strange sort of setup with the old holiday break.
5: Yes.
4: But, not our decision, by the way.
5: Mm.
4: But, so we're going to do our best to talk footy. You obviously know your shit.
5: Well, Saturday night was just an incredible game of football, seriously. Brisbane being able to get that done over the Hawks. And then even yesterday as well in the Sandville Grand Final, 38,000 there. It was amazing.
4: Frio, so good. Frio coming back.
5: Oh.
4: Can I just say...
5: You on the Dockers?
4: Yeah, I'm on them.
5: Yep.
4: Because they're my second team.
5: Okay.
4: And obviously if Crows are playing them, you know, they can, you know, burn in hell. But when it's just them, and I really want this for them. I don't know if they can do it, but I'm gunning for them.
5: You're a Wharfie time girl though, aren't you?
4: Wharfie time. Dong.
5: Yeah, you'll love it. We'll get to that a little bit later on here. And the big build-up to the grand final on a Saturday. It's Loz and Tomo filling in for Roo, Dits and Loz. Top of 17 degrees today. And then she warms up beautifully in the back end of the week. Happy Monday, Adelaide. Triple M.

0: 10 minutes past 7 o'clock, 104.7 Adelaide's Triple M. Loz and Tom, I'm filling in for Roo Ditts and Loz, the whole team. Adelaide's number one breakfast show is back after the October long weekend.
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4: Overnight news.
5: Well, everything with Ed Sheeran's kind of kicked off over the last week. Mm-hmm. Macklemore was his support act. Macklemore had that thrift shop song. It was a big, huge hit. Have we got that? No.
0: That's a jam.
5: He's been described as... I've heard him described as great bloke, bad musician.
0: Come on.
5: Good guy with bad music. Anyway, this is one of those situations where suddenly everyone has to pretend that they like Macklemore or care about his music.
0: Yeah.
5: Because he's in the music. I haven't thought about the bloke in a long time, but he's part of a huge, obviously, situation where he went on stage, made a speech about freeing Palestine. The guy who owned the stadium did not like that. His name is Robert Kraft, and he sort of pushed Ed Sheeran to drop Macklemore from the tour or get him to stop speaking about it. And then Macklemore left the tour and made a statement about it, said he wasn't actually upset with Ed necessarily, that they're still friends and this is complicated, but this is a free speech issue. And then everyone else quit in support of Macklemore, which I think surprised Ed probably and upended everything. And we're talking to everyone, like all the support acts, Ed's band.
0: Yep.
5: So it's been a big hoopla about free speech and, Jared, our producer. Morning, Jazzy.
6: Morning, team.
5: It's the first time I've ever seen you deeply locked into geopolitics.
6: Yeah. Loz found me the other day. I was running into our morning meeting because I spent all morning reading about it. It's, I'm by no means a geopolitical expert, but this has been an interesting case in, I think the Gaza-Palestine stuff aside, is probably more about the free speech angle. Mm-hmm. So the ability for, you know, the wealthy and rich who own these stadiums to band together and effectively censor what people want to say.
5: Sure, yeah.
6: And the backflip's been enormous. Like you said, Macklemore's never been more relevant than probably ever.
5: I know.
6: I'm sure that song.
5: Yeah.
6: It's been an interesting development, and I think Ed has finally had his first concert, hasn't he?
0: He has, and he said this over the weekend.
7: I don't want to disappoint fans, and I've never wanted to be an activist musician, but this has put me in the middle of an important and passionate argument about freedom of speech and the most complex political issue on the planet. My concerts have always been a safe space for everyone, but I am deeply worried about the idea that venues should pre-approve content of performers. This happens in so many places that I perform around the world, but it should never happen in the free world.
0: A lot more to play out here, I reckon.
5: You know, it's interesting when he says he doesn't want to be an activist. He's put out a lot of support videos for Ukraine and things like that. So I think that sometimes celebrities do speak up when they're allowed to or it's convenient. It's not going to be controversial. And then when it is controversial, they decide, oh, I'm not a political person.
0: Yeah.
5: So that's where it starts to get a little bit, you know, it's complicated. But, yeah, we'll watch and see. I don't think he expected it to snowball into what it has. He's lost everyone on his team, so it's pretty big deal.
0: Yeah, fair enough. And from one concert to another. John Farnham, absolutely huge last night. This is a tribute concert to one of the very best Australia has ever seen. This was huge in Melbourne, Loz.
5: Yeah, it was absolutely enormous. And you know what? Normalise doing tributes while people are still alive, I think. Because it's sad that after people pass away, not saying that that's what's happening with John, but, you know, they don't get to see all these people celebrating them.
0: Yep.
5: So who was it? Celine Dion was there, Vanessa Amorosi.
0: Jimmy Barnes, Ross Wilson was there, John Stevens, Celine Dion as well. Just amazing this.
5: Yeah.
0: Very special, I tell you what.
5: Very special. And that was recorded on a potato and... and some of the best singers in the world, worst audio I've ever heard. So hopefully we can find some clearer audio for later.
0: Yeah.
5: If not, we probably won't put you through that. Freo's going to be playing in the grand final against Brisbane. And
0: this weekend.
5: Blockbuster games over the weekend.
0: It was
5: edge of your seat stuff.
0: Actually amazing. And they're saying the greatest game of football ever was on Saturday night, ever. Yep. There was swings, there was roundabouts, there was drama, there's an umpiring decision late, contentious. Like, seriously, it was unbelievable. I think it was the right call, personally.
5: Wait, which one are you talking about?
0: Jarman Impey.
5: Yeah.
0: The holding the ball on Jarman. Yes. He had the ability to get rid of the ball, and he did not, which caused the free kick for Hugh McCluggage.
5: That's right. McCluggage.
0: Mm.
5: Jarman Impey, McCluggage, two of the best names in the game.
0: Yes.
5: So just getting their time in the sun, and all the commentators getting to really wrap their lips around those. That's great. But, no, it's going to be an amazing grand final, hopefully, if they both show up and bring their all. But one thing I'm interested in, and this is, it's Wharfie time.
0: Oh, okay.
5: So Wharfie time is it's when they play this sound.
0: No, don't have it.
5: Okay.
0: Don't have the sound.
5: That would have been good.
0: Yeah, would have been.
5: It's the Hells.
0: Oh, hang on. There it is. It was right there. Listen to that, Loz. That gets you up.
5: So it's the bells from Hell's Bells. And someone that's not on the coaching staff, it's a vibe thing,
0: yes,
5: decides we need a bit of Wharfie time.
0: Mm-hmm.
5: Now, they're the only team who have anything like this.
0: Correct.
5: And there is quantifiable data to suggest that it does work, and they do lift massively because the crowd goes berserk and the players get that bolt of electricity in them.
0: They have put in a request to use it at the MCG on Saturday. I don't know if it's going to have quite the same feel, because these grand finals are full of corporates and minimal supporters, Loz.
5: Oh, Wharfie time.
0: A lot of the corporates will be going for Freo, though. This will be their first flag ever if they can get it done since coming into the competition in 95.
5: I think every team needs an equivalent of Wharfie time to make it fair.
0: Okay.
5: Because if it works like that well, which it does, you can't just have one team that gets to like inject the NOS into the engine.
0: What would the crows be? Oh my God.
5: Well, what else is it going to be?
0: No, very awkward that. No.
5: Genuinely, what else?
0: No, I don't think you can go up against these things.
5: Don't crap on my idea without an alternative solution.
0: No, my alternative solution is to not have one. Let Freo just have
5: That's not...
0: Yeah, we've got the sax man at the Adelaide Crows.
5: Nothing against the sax man.
0: Don't bring up Matty Summit, he's a star.
5: No, he is a star, but that's... What's he going to do, one note?
0: Let him get everyone up and about. Just, give us a B-flat.
5: You'll just think that Rogers let one rip.
0: Loz and Tom, I dribble it.
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8: 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Speed and lane restrictions outbound. 40 outbound for ongoing works. Bedford Park, Marion Road near Sturt Road. And check your speed. 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
0: 22 minutes past 7 o'clock, 104.7 Adelaide's Triple M. Top of 17 degrees around town today, but it comes good. I tell you what, we're in the 20s and 30 on Sunday, Loz.
5: Pardon?
0: 30 degrees on Sunday in Adelaide.
5: We've been in the dark for so long.
0: Yeah, time to turn around.
5: It's been a long, wet winter, hasn't it?
0: My gosh.
5: I'm actually almost scared of the sun. Like, the other day I was out in the garden and it was powerful. Yeah. When I checked the weather and it said 21 degrees.
0: Yeah.
5: I said, I can't take it.
0: Nah, it's not right,
5: is it? I thought of a 40-degree day and I nearly slipped away.
0: I tell you what, 30 degrees with 250 cash in the skyrocket.
5: Stop
0: that sounds
5: it.
0: Like Christmas to me on Sunday.
5: Yeah, we're giving away $250 this morning. Are you there yet? We're going to drop little hints about a town, give you little clues about somewhere in South Australia, and if you buzz in and say the name of the town...
0: You
5: got $250.
0: Now, next, you've got a fondness for NRL lately.
5: No, not in the way you think.
0: Okay.
5: It's being forced upon me.
0: Right.
5: In my algorithmic feeds.
0: Yes.
5: And it's not about the sport.
0: Okay.
5: Let's just put it that way.
0: Right.
5: And I just don't know if this is right.
0: Yeah.
5: What's happening?
0: I don't think you've heard you complain yet.
5: No.
0: So we'll do that next.
5: It feels wrong.
0: 23 past 7, wasn't so much.

0: 27 minutes past 7 o'clock, 104.7 Adelaide's Triple M. Loz and Tomo filling in for Roo Ditson. Loz, Adelaide's number one breakfast show, back after the October long weekend. Are you there yet? $250 to give away in the next 10 minutes.
1: So, I don't know anything about rugby, NRL, none of that. I don't know the difference between the two codes.
0: Union and league.
1: Yeah, couldn't tell you. But I'm getting a lot of stuff on my algorithm at the moment.
0: In terms of?
1: It's the players training, and it's not so much about the sport itself. Let's just put it that way. Whoever does the social media for these teams knows exactly what they're doing, because they're thirst trapping us women. Innocent women just trying to do a bit of online shopping and watch TikToks about hormones and how to be a better friend.
0: Yep.
1: And then all of a sudden, Jesse Arthurs... from the Broncos.
0: From the Broncos, yeah.
1: Slow-mo, glistening with sweat.
0: Yeah.
1: Doing lunges and lifting people up by their shorts. Mm-hmm. And I'm only here.
0: You're invested.
1: I ain't made of wood.
0: No.
1: I'm a real person.
0: You're invested.
1: And so I may linger. The eyes may linger. And you know, these days you don't even have to click on anything. They know how long you're watching, and they know what part of the screen you're watching, because they use infrared to track your eye movements.
0: And you don't need the age verification for this sort of gear too, which is handy.
1: Yeah, I'm pretty sure they can do one scan of me and know that ship has sailed.
0: Loz.
1: I think they're like, you're too old to use the app, actually.
0: Exactly. Aren't you past this?
1: But I just... The amount of thirst traps of these blokes training, like, do they know that this is, do they like it? You know, maybe they enjoy it and they don't mind it. Or they're like, mate, I'm just trying to do my job and I've got some social media person following me around, getting my glutes, getting tight shots of my abs. Like, it's embarrassing.
0: Little peep behind the curtain here, family, is there is about three or four men behind the scenes working on this show. And Loz comes in and goes, what about all those in the algorithm at the moment of the NRL blokes? And everyone's like looking at each other going, no.
1: Yeah, and they're like,
0: what
1: you
0: you're
1: mean Sydney Sweeney?
0: Yeah.
1: Or?
0: Exactly.
1: This is what happens, though, is it's like they know this stuff sells. It works. Because we're pathetic little pervs, everyone. And so, anyway, I want to put it out to the algorithm. I don't think I should be sent this stuff anymore. Yeah. It just feels like, it doesn't feel like I'm watching it for the right reasons.
0: This is a bit of reality TV show stuff for you, because I know you are against it, but only because you can get hooked.
1: I am no better than anyone who watches reality TV. I'm not saying I'm above it or better than it. I choose not to watch it because I'm an addict.
0: Yes.
1: And as soon as I start, I lose 3 days watching Real Housewives of, you know, the planet Mars or wherever it is.
0: I have noticed you are following the Manly Sea Eagles at the moment as well.
1: They've got a great cameraman.
0: Yeah, what a start.
1: I love it. No, get us out of this. No, I'm going to say something incriminating.
0: Say it and move
1: on. It's over.
0: Geez, the Sea Eagles are in some good touch. They're 18.
1: I need to go to rehab for my phone. This is out of control.
0: Lost on my Triple M.
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14: 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Speed and lane restrictions outbound there. 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Cheltenham Parade, Cheltenham and Main North Road, Lakeview. 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That's the latest traffic on Adelaide's 104.7 Triple M.
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16: Morning, I'm Sean Maynard. Well, three men have been arrested after allegedly breaking into a Woodville South home while the occupants were asleep early this morning. Police chased down the trio with police dog Hank, finding one suspect hiding in a nearby front yard, and all three will face court today. Illegal cigarettes seized here in SA could be tested for toxic metals.
17: To see whether or not there are levels of, you know, those heavy metals like lead, cadmium and uranium also in the illegal tobacco that is being sold here in South Australia.
16: Health Minister Blair Boyer responded to new research. It's 6 months since Labor's record-breaking SA election win, with the Malinauskas government delivering several key promises, dozens more still in the works. Major housing, health, education and infrastructure projects remain underway. The latest news poll shows Labor's primary vote slumped to a 14-year low, while over 60% of voters are unhappy with the PM's performance. It's as Aussies face soaring petrol prices and the threat of more interest rate hikes.
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16: 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Unleaded's averaging around 2.31 a litre this morning. 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
15: Triple M Adelaide. Sport.
16: Well, Brisbane's heading to the tribunal in a bid to have Lachie Neal free to play in the grand final in what will be his last game for the Lions. The former skipper handed a one-game suspension for a gut punch to Jack Ginnivan in their epic prelim final win over Hawthorn. As footy reporter Xander Maguire says, the Lions will argue the good bloke clause.
19: Scott Pendlebury had his one-match ban downgraded to a fine earlier this year because he had never been suspended in over 400 games. This is Neil's first ban in 320 games.
16: And Nick Daicos is widely expected to receive the AFL's top individual gong tonight. The Collingwood midfielder is the raging favourite to take home the Brownlow medal. Isaac Rankin and Jason Horne-Francis tipped to lead the vote-getters for the Crows and Power. And a maiden MotoGP win for Pedro Acosta as the KTM rider took the chequered flag in Austria last night.
15: Triple M Breakfast with Rude, Itz and Loz. 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
16: Partly cloudy and 17 here in Adelaide today. Sunny and 21 tomorrow. Sunny atop of 25 on Wednesday. 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
0: 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Time to play Are You There Yet, Lozzy?
1: Yeah, Are You There Yet? We've got $250 all up for grabs. It's all thanks to Tough Track Adventure Co. Edwardstown. Mm-hmm. So basically we're going to drop clues about a little town in South Australia. Mm-hmm. And if you can guess what town we're talking about, you get $250.
0: How good would that be? Right now, coming up, long weekend coming up as well. Aww. Not this weekend, but grand final into a longy. Huge, $250 in the sky rocket. All thanks to Tough Track Adventure Co. down there at Edwardstown.
1: Sorry, Tough Track. 1-3-3-5-3, give us a buzz. We need two people on the line. You're going to go head to head.

0: 8 minutes away from 8 o'clock, 104.7 Adelaide's at Triple M. Loz and Tomo filling in for Roo, Dits and Loz. Top of 18 degrees around town today.
1: Triple M's Are You There Yet?
2: Are we there yet?
3: No.
1: For Tough Track Campers, Edwardstown. All roads lead to Edwardstown.
2: Are we there yet?
1: Are you there yet?
4: I'm looking at these clues and I'm a bit... The first one I'm not sure we're allowed to say on air.
0: What do you mean?
4: Have a look at that.
0: Oh, hang on. Yeah, I see it.
4: I'm a bit nervous. Anyway, yeah. Let's distract ourselves by talking to Suzanne from Hallett Cove. Good morning, Suzanne. Suzanne,
0: you there? Oh, no.
4: Oh, no.
0: Looks like we've lost Suzanne, unfortunately. Jamie at Davern Park, are you there? Jamie?
4: Have we got the fader on and up?
0: Yeah, she's on and up.
4: She's on and up.
0: Ah, this is a worry.
4: This is a disaster.
0: What are we giving away, just quietly?
4: We are giving away $250, all thanks to Tough Track Adventure Co.
0: I'm
4: so
0: looking forward to doing that. I'll tell you what.
4: They supplied the campers for us when we did our own little road trip, and I've got to say, it was, like, nicer than my own home being inside these campers.
0: You got sorted out like that?
4: Yeah, and
0: was that down at, that was down the south coast, wasn't it?
4: It was indeed.
0: Jamie and Suzanne, are you there?
5: Hey, how are you?
4: Oh,
0: there we go. Look at that.
4: Sorry, some technical issues on our end. Definitely not Tomo's
0: fault. Just take us off mute. Seriously, guys, get better than that.
4: It wasn't you, Suzanne. It was us. Tell us, Suzanne, do you like a bit of a getting off the beaten track?
6: Look, I used to. I'm a bit of a glamper now, so...
4: How does that look, glamping?
6: Probably more five-star hotel type.
0: Camping under the stars. All five of them.
4: Yeah, but there was a tree outside the window.
0: What about you, Jamie? I reckon you could rough it, mate.
5: I love getting off the road, but I've got two young kids, so it's a little bit hard at the moment, so we just stick to the caravan park for the time being.
0: That's a winner, mate.
4: Yeah, you know, you've got to have some sort of playground or pool or what are those little jumpy, like, pillow things that you can jump on?
0: Oh, the best.
4: Yeah.
0: What's your favourite park, Jamie?
5: Cobdoggler Caravan Park.
0: Cobdoggler. Mate, that's brilliant.
4: I did not expect to hear that
0: Neither
4: word today, and that has made me so
0: the
4: happy.
0: The Cobby Eagles, that are they still going, or have they folded? I don't know what's going on, but the Eagles up there in the Riverland Loz. Righto, come on, let's get this going, yeah?
4: All right, so we're going to give you clues. They're all going to point to a town in South Australia.
0: There you go.
4: Okay, and some of these are a little bit diverting, so don't just take it as it comes.
0: Okay.
4: Do you want to say the first one?
0: I can say it.
4: Yes,
0: more than capable of saying this. The first clue is Stiffy.
4: That is...
0: I said Stiffy.
4: Okay. Clue number two. Buzz in with your name, by the way, if you know. Clue number two, that wasn't it. Let's hear clue number two. Seafood. Okay.
0: Clue number three is 650 kilometres.
4: 650 kilometres.
0: Mm.
4: Clue number four. Prosciutto wedding.
0: Oh, no. Clue number five is shark diving.
5: Jamie?
4: Oh, I think Jamie just.
0: Jamie said what?
5: I'm going to go Port Lincoln.
0: Congratulations, Jamie. $250, mate, all thanks to Tough Track Adventure Co. out of Edwardstown.
4: All right, now let me explain these clues.
0: Yeah, go on.
4: Okay, so Stiffy was Graham Johncock, was born there.
0: Yeah,
4: and
0: he
4: that's
0: was
4: his
0: born
4: nickname.
0: Over there.
4: That is.
0: Correct.
4: Yeah, slightly misleading. Anyway, Lincoln is Australia's seafood capital, so when I said seafood...
0: Oh, you said seafood. Yeah, how'd that all go again?
4: Seafood.
0: What happened, Loz?
4: I was trying to say seafood meadows. Meadows.
0: Oh, meadows.
4: Okay. Seafood. Seafood. Meadows. It's just an accent. 650 Ks. Lincoln is 650 Ks from Adelaide. Roo and Sarah obviously got married there in Port Lincoln, and Lincoln is famous for the shark diving, so we got there in the end.
0: Simple as that. Jamie, congratulations, mate. $250.
5: Thanks heaps, guys. Can't wait to take the kids out.
0: Good on you, mate. Cobdoggler as well. Gotta go to Cobdoggler.
4: Dogler.
0: It's
4: all worth it just to hear that.
0: Yeah, couldn't agree more. One of the greatest... There's phones in that, actually. Anyway, we'll speak off there. 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
3: 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That's the latest traffic on Adelaide's 104.7.
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0: 9 minutes away from 8 o'clock, 104.7 Adelaide's Triple M, 17 degrees around town today, and then it cranks right up in the 20s all week, and next weekend, 30 degrees, can you believe it, on Sunday. It's going to be absolutely beautiful. No doubt, Loz, the weather for the Hike for Hope is going to be pristine once again.
4: When God doesn't turn it on for the Hike for Hope, you got to question everything, because we're doing such an amazing cause. We walk 30 Ks. Mm-hmm. We're going to end up at the Hotel Panorama this year.
0: Oh,
4: so,
0: awesome.
4: Yeah, thanks to them. They're going to put on a spread. We're going to be walking with lots and lots of people who show up every year. Lots of people volunteer to come along for this. It's a long day.
0: Yep.
4: This year we're doing it for See Differently, a charity very close to me. I love them. I think they do brilliant work and basically providing assistance dogs to people who have vision impairments or people with PTSD. Mm. So they work closely with veterans and, people with all sorts of vision impairments, whether it's just partial or profoundly blind. But they change lives, like seriously change lives. They give people the ability to live a full and fulfilling life. And these people often will talk about the before and after of having one of these dogs and how utterly life-changing it is. So if you want to donate, head to triplem.com.au. There's plenty of ways to do that. And every year we are blown away by the generosity from whether it's clients who donate thousands and thousands of dollars or whether it's kids who get together and put a kitty together at school. We had a kid last year show up and he raised like $5,000. Or if it's $10 and, you know, you're doing it tough, whatever it is, $2, $5, whatever you can donate, it all makes a difference.
0: So. Well said, Loss. Well said. TripleM.com.au. All thanks to McGain Real Estate as well. That just jumped on board once again. So anytime something big happens here at Major Triple M, Mike Dobbin and the team jump on board.
4: So generous.
0: McGain Real Estate. It is Loss and Tomo here at Triple M.

0: 4 minutes away from 8 o'clock, 104.7 Adelaide's Triple M. Hey, Ice House are back. This is amazing. We've got some double passes to give away just after 8 o'clock. 40th years of Man of Colours. Just absolutely huge.
1: I'm obsessed.
0: Ivor Davies and the crew.
1: Oh.
0: Wonderful.
1: Electric Blue.
0: Oh, way
1: chuck
0: up
1: that
0: there.
1: On. And do you know, there's some older songs of theirs too that just come on in a little playlist of mine.
0: Huge, huge. Great. I will do that just after 8 o'clock. Now, it was my son's birthday over the weekend, Loz.
1: Mm-hmm. River.
0: Turned 3 years of age. So we had a couple of catch-ups, which was nice. So one with my wife's family, Charlie. We did that on the Saturday. And then on the Sunday, my family, because it was actually shared, he shares a birthday, which is a really special bond, actually, with my brother.
1: They're There's born a lot on of shared birthdays in your family, aren't there?
0: My other brother, me and him are a day apart. And then, Ben is born on the same day as my son, so which is pretty cool.
1: That's awesome.
0: Yeah, pretty cool. So we tie them all in together. And it's all good fun. So my brother Ben was 30 and River is 3. So we went down to the Yumanbira Wildlife Park down at Victor Harbour.
1: And River, the brief time I've spent with him, he loves to point and name things.
0: So yes, he's still doing that. Yeah, he does. Yeah. And it is a wonderful wildlife park. I couldn't praise them more. What they do down there is just extraordinary. Because all the kangaroos and all of that. So, you know, I grew up and still in the Adelaide Hills. You see a kangaroo. Kangaroos are a nuisance, a dead set nuisance, and everyone knows that. I live anywhere near the country.
1: Don't get in between them; they ruin a dam. You'll never come out alive.
0: Seriously, just terrible. But these ones down there,
1: they're a majestic creature.
0: Yeah,
1: they should be treasured.
0: Yes, and these they're all so tame, and you know you can pat them and feed them, and kids of all ages, right? So there's you know from 14 and under, they're there hand feeding them. It's just all wonderful. And you notice these things a lot more when you're around kids, but some mothers and fathers out there do it bloody tough, as we know. Do it tough with the kids. And there was a mother out there yesterday. She was up against it. She was in the trenches of the highest order. She had three kids.
1: Tantrums? Or?
0: Three kids by herself.
1: Yeah.
0: She had one at 5 years of age, one at 3 years of age, and a freshie at about 10 months old.
1: Yeah.
0: So the five-year-old, he's leading the pack. You know, he wants to go over to the snakes and see the crocodiles, but we're over there at the kangaroos. The three-year-old, he's ballistic.
1: A whirling dervish. Yep. Yeah.
0: And she's more worried, as you would be, about the five and the three. And the 10-month-old, she thought she could get away with because it's not quite walking yet.
1: Yeah.
0: Puts it on the ground, the 10-month-old, and then he goes, right, they're having fun with the kangaroos. I am joining in. Yeah. Starts crawling over to the kangaroos. Now, as much as you trust these wild animals, you sort of have to, you know, your heart's in your mouth a little bit. I'm looking at this going, I don't know about this.
1: As much as you trust these wild animals, don't trust the wild animals.
0: And the 10-month-old is beelining for the big kangaroo just to go over there and say hello.
1: There's nothing as fast or as slow as a baby crawling. I don't know how to explain it.
0: I couldn't agree
1: so
0: more.
1: So slow when you're waiting for them to come to you, but when you're not looking, they can get from A to B.
0: Beeline.
1: Unbelievable
0: speed. So true. Anyway, out the corner of her eye, she sees the 10-month-old crawling along the ground going towards this kangaroo, and she goes, runs over, picks it up, bang, over the top onto the left shoulder.
1: Yep.
0: And she didn't see what happened next, but we all did, was the 10-month-old had something in its mouth and went and spat something out. Kangaroo nugget.
1: Yes.
0: And the 10-month-old thought it was Christmas, thinking there was all these blueberries everywhere lost.
1: Well, you grow up and you're not allowed those Maltesers, you know, the forbidden Malteser.
0: That's the one.
1: The forbidden fruit shop, so we call them.
0: We didn't quite know what to do. Do you tell the mum that she's had some residue in its mouth?
1: Because, isn't it? It's dangerous to eat poo.
0: From experience, it wouldn't be the greatest thing to do. Yeah, wouldn't be the greatest thing to do.
1: Did you tell her?
0: Didn't tell her.
1: Oh, you got it.
0: It's all natural. It's a
1: third.
0: No one really cares about the third one anyway.
1: Most things that are poisonous are natural. Ever been bitten by? It's just a brown snake bite, doll. It's natural. It's not. Doesn't mean it's safe.
0: No, but it's a good learning experience, a good growth area, I reckon, for that young kid.
1: For the kid.
0: It'd be tougher now. It'd be a lot better.
1: He's probably still got a sore tummy.
0: No, I think you'll be okay. But interesting experience out there down at Victor Harbour yesterday. Smack on 8 o'clock. Triple M.
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3: 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Globe Derby Park on the North South Motorway near Globe Derby Drive. Urgent works to Parafield Kings Road near Lakeview Drive. Speed and lane restrictions outbound. And Sledam for a speed camera, Torrens Road, Cheltenham. 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That's the latest traffic on Adelaide's 104.7 Triple M.
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4: Morning, I'm Sean Maynard. A crash on the Sturt Highway last night claimed the life of a teenage boy and left another critically injured. The 17-year-old Renmark boy died at the scene near Blanchetown, and another 17-year-old was airlifted to hospital with life-threatening injuries. A sus house fire at Red Hill in the Mid-North on Saturday nights left one man dead and two others badly injured. Police allege one of the injured men deliberately lit the blaze with murder, attempted murder and arson charges expected before he faces court once medically fit. An elderly volunteer has been charged with attempted murder after an alleged knife attack on a worker at a Seton nursing home on Friday. The PM's launched Australia's campaign for a two-year term on the UN Security Council.
5: Australia punches above our weight, and we can have an impact on the world, and that's what I want to see Australia do.
4: Stars from all around the world, including Keith Urban and Barnsley, have honoured John Farnham at a special tribute concert in Melbourne overnight. He sadly couldn't attend. The music icon's family saying his health has deteriorated in recent months.
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2: 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Sport.
4: Grand final week is upon us and Fremantle and Brisbane are getting ready to battle it out for the Premiership Cup on Saturday. Lachie Neale, no certainty after being handed a one-match ban for a gut punch on Hawk Jack Ginnivan. He'll head to the tribunal and regardless of whether he plays sevens, Mitch Cleary's told Triple M he thinks the Lions will still have the edge.
6: Brisbane for me, those small forwards, Lohman, Rayner, Charlie Cameron, Zach Bailey will be too impressive and Bailey Monorm-Smith.
4: And Norwood, Sandful Premiers, they kicked their way home in the fourth quarter of yesterday's grand final in front of more than 38,000 at Adelaide Oval. The Redlegs winning out 87-73.
7: At Bob Jane Teamer after you.
4: Partly cloudy and 17 here in Adelaide today. Sunny and 21 tomorrow. Sunny atop of 25 on Wednesday. 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
12: Not quite. Roo, Dits and Loz all back. October long weekend. Just after that, actually. But Loz is putting in the she's putting in the work, which is absolutely fantastic. And grinding for the next week or so, which is
13: good to have you on board, Loz. Yeah, look, when I signed this contract, it was a very long time ago.

0: So anyone confused by this, so am I.
1: Yep.
0: No, we have fun doing this. It's good because we worked together many, many moons ago.
1: We did.
0: As a duo. So it's just like putting on an old pair of sort of uncool boots.
1: Yeah, that's it.
0: They're not on trend anymore, but they fit.
1: Comfy Uggs.
0: Oh, that's right.
1: Comfy Uggs, loves.
0: We've just had a text on the text line, and I thought this was interesting. Good morning, Loz and Tomo. Who's taking over Roo's tip this week for the horses? Because Roo does a tip every week, and he's been very, very successful in the last 6 weeks. I think he's had, like, an unprecedented set of wins.
1: Yes.
0: So I don't – that's a lot of pressure.
1: Yeah.
0: And I don't know what to do about it.
1: I think
0: that.
1: We can get something out of Rupert. I think he would deliver for the family, even when he's on holidays. Absolutely.
0: All right.
1: That's the kind of man that he is. He will get that sorted. Doing it all thanks to Rossdale Homes as well. Whether you're building your first, second, or third home, Loz, or you're a seasoned property developer, no one likes extra scary costs. And I'll tell you what, no one understands that better than Rossdale Homes. Bill and Mel down there are wonderful, wonderful people.
0: Got you know them well?
1: Yes. Great people to jump on board with, Rossdale Homes. Now, Ice House tickets to give away shortly, which is going to be superb. But next, John Farnham, the tribute concert to John Farnham at Rod Laver Arena. Yes,
0: he
1: is.
0: It was just people who love him and adore him wanting to honour him while he's still with us.
1: Yep.
0: So it's awesome.
1: It was amazing. We're going to replay some of the best bits next.

0: Expect to hear that a lot.
1: That gets me.
0: Yep.
1: Gives me the tingles, Ty.
0: I like it, Loz. I like it. The build-up to the grand final, Freo taking on Brisbane. You can hear it live here on Triple M Listener App, Channel 7 as well. It is Loz and Tomo filling in for Rude, Ditz and Loz, the whole team, the whole kit and caboodle back after the October long weekend. But I tell you what, they come out in force last night for the great John Farnham, Loz.
1: They certainly did. Plenty of people showed up to a tribute concert. He's not in the best of health, no. John Farnham, and we don't really know fully what's going on, I think, to what level, but we know that while he's still here, it's great to celebrate the man. He's very respected amongst the sort of musicians that know and love him, and Barnsley, Vanessa Amorosi, Celine Dion, Chris Martin from Coldplay, they were all, you know, and he's not necessarily gotten the chocolates he deserves globally, but he's starting to get more and more famous globally, I think, John Farnham.
0: Couldn't agree more. And unfortunately, he couldn't have been there at the concert last night. His family released a statement. If things were different, John would have loved nothing more to attend the concert. He would undoubtedly have been a little overwhelmed by all the fuss, but he would have loved to thank every single person involved with that. As a family, we decided it's best for John to remain at home where he can be safe and comfortable. But they come out in force, Loz. These tickets went in no time. Everyone wanted to see this tribute concert, and there even there's been a bit of talk about getting it in cinemas as well, and taking it to regional parts of Australia, because he is our icon here in Australian music.
1: I mean, one of the greatest vocalists of all time, and his range, I just don't think people understand how massive his range is for a man. The high note, I couldn't hit the notes he hits. In his chest voice, in his stomach voice, he still hits those top notes.
0: Yeah.
1: It's freakish.
0: He's a star.
1: It's freakish. Like, I couldn't cover any of his songs. It'd be hard, too hard to sing. So one of my favourite parts of the night was Chris Martin from Coldplay sort of wrote a little ditty about how he was actually introduced to his music, to John Farnham's music, by Shane Warne. And it was a nice little moment.
2: 17 years ago in Melbourne,

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We can listen in the car. And I really do love Coldplay. I love Coldplay, it's true. But my favorite is John Bonham. He's a better singer than you.

0: Gives me goosebumps.
1: Massive part of my childhood. I don't know about you. It was always on in the background, John Farnham at his very best.
0: And his little river band. Just go watch the stuff online of him singing in the 70s and 80s live. Freaking amazing.
1: Just a quick one from the little river band. So obviously he was on the bones of his ass, you know, and when he come out and played Playing to Win, just have a quick listen to this. This is amazing. The little river band from Full House. Listen to him go.
0: The power of the vocals.
1: He's an absolute star, John Farnham. And well done to all involved, no doubt. It'll get a few runs today here at Triple M.
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4: 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Urgent Works Parafield Kings Road near Lakeview Drive. Speed and lane restrictions affecting outbound there. And Sledam for a speed camera. Halsey Road, Elizabeth East. 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And September 22 at participating stores. Excludes IGA local grocer. That's the latest traffic on Adelaide's 104.7 Triple M.
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1: 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I'll tell you what we're doing from 9 o'clock. Triple M's 50K no repeat workday, Loz. Repeating a song every day this week. Repeating a song every day this week. 50 grand up for grabs.
0: So when you hear that repeated song, you know what to do.
1: 133 53 Make
0: Go
1: sure
0: the running.
1: You hit that up. Now, an interesting story that's happened over the weekend here, Loz, over in the UK. Birthing stories are always...
0: The good ones,
1: The good ones are fantastic, and the other ones are
0: terrifying.
1: Terrifying, but it makes it great content, which is why we're bringing this one to the table. So, a couple have given birth in
0: a
1: the car park.
0: A couple have, or she has?
1: I think it's a team effort.
0: Yeah. Okay. It's a team effort. You've got effort, a Loss. Pregnant wife right now. Do you want to go home?
1: It's a team effort. No. So, yeah, she has given birth in the KFC car park. Have a listen to this.
19: We were on the A38 and my water broke and came out. And as we had to ring an ambulance, my partner could only get into the KFC car park. And I gave birth at KFC car park before the ambulances could get here. In his front seat. And Stephen caught him as well.
20: Aww. Should have been a wicket keeper.
1: Fucking like a Drew Pommy.
0: That sounds like something from The Office. Oh. Like, should have been a wicketkeeper.
1: And they have, you know, obviously paying attribution here to KFC.
0: Homage.
1: They've called the kid Cody, nickname Colonel Cody.
0: Colonel Cody.
1: Colonel. Old CC. He'll get a run like that in primary school, won't he?
0: That's
1: old Colonel.
0: That's incredible.
1: That's sticking forever, that nickname.
0: In the car park of a KFC. Lots of people have these births that happen like that.
1: Yeah.
0: And women will have long labours often and then, you know, have to be induced and all sorts of stuff. But some babies are just coming when they're coming.
1: Yep.
0: And I had a friend who didn't know she was in labour because she was having, like, Braxton Hicks and pains and was in the shower with the hot water on her back just trying to – she'd been sort of had false alarms a week. And she her water broke, she didn't realise. So she was in the shower for ages with the hot water on her back and she was dilated, she was ready to go and it happened so quick.
1: Just then.
0: Basically in the hallway of the hospital.
1: That's
0: just
1: amazing.
0: They only just got her in. And there's heaps of people with those stories, back seats of cars.
1: Yeah, plenty of that.
0: Yeah. Didn't your dad, like, have to...
1: Oh, yes, that is true, actually. He just reminded me of a story. He got caught, I think it was twice. So, three boys in the family. There was twice, there was two instances. Went flying down the freeway to go to the Stirling Hospital for one, pulled over from the cops, pulled over straight away and just said, mate, what do you reckon's going on here? The cop goes, happy days, mate. Go and, you know, have a fruitful birth. And the second one...
0: Fruitful birth. Your word choices are incredible.
1: The second one, they were stuck in a car park with the boom gate and the boom wouldn't go up.
0: Oh.
1: So the old man cleaned it up.
0: He went through the gate?
1: In the Magna.
0: Those things...
1: Cleaned it up. Hard as a cat's head, that Magna.
0: Nothing. There's nothing a Magna can't drive through. I just had a really good idea.
1: Go on.
0: That, you know, if you have a passenger, a female passenger, just carry a cushion in the car.
1: Okay.
0: If you ever get done speeding, chuck the cushion up the jumper.
1: Oh, that's good.
0: Oh!
1: Oh, yeah, that's good. Yeah.
0: I'm having a contraction.
1: No, that's fantastic.
0: Yeah.
1: Mm.
0: We can see the Kmart tag hanging out there, Dal. And Co.
1: Yeah, of course you would. You're tired up. 133 53 Are we doing this, Loz?
0: Yeah. Where'd you give birth, or where were you given birth to? Like, if you were in a hospital,
1: yes,
0: I'll allow the lobby.
1: The lobby, okay.
0: You know what I mean? Like, you got all the way there. But
1: car
0: if you,
1: park as well. The
0: car
1: hospital,
0: park,
1: I'll take that.
0: Anywhere other than the hospital, but we will allow the hospital lobby. I think.
1: This is a niche show with niche phoners.
0: Yeah, well, it's what we do best.
1: 133 53 Unusual birth spots. We have
0: Ice House
1: ticket to give away now.
0: Yes, I think so.
1: This is amazing.
0: Didn't you say that before?
1: I did. 133 53
0: Second guessing myself.
1: Unusual birthplace. Ice House double pass. Triple M presents Ice House Man of Colours tour. 40-year anniversary. This is absolutely brilliant. July next year. 133 53 Unusual birth of places. We'll take your calls straight after Rick Springfield. Loz and Tomo, Triple M.

0: Mac on 8:30, Monday morning, Loz and Tomo filling in for Roo, Ditz and Loz, the whole team back after the October long weekend. We're talking unusual birth spots here, Loz.
1: Yeah, so sometimes things don't go according to plan, mm-hmm. and like a couple in the UK were on the M1 or whatever it was, and they had to pull over into a KFC car park, gave birth to Colonel Cody.
0: Should we have a listen to the grab again? It's quite good.
2: We were on the A38 and my water broke and came out. And as we had to ring an ambulance, my partner could only get into the KFC car park, and I gave birth at KFC car park before the ambulances could get here in his front seat. And Stephen caught him as well.
3: Should have been a wicketkeeper.
0: That's extraordinary.
1: That's the English thing I've ever heard in my life. Our boss, Mel, has joined us in the studio. Mel, you have an amazing story.
4: I have told this on air a couple of times. I hope people don't think that I'm just, hanging out in the wings, dying to tell this story at any
1: Mel
4: given opportunity.
1: Mel sent us this article this morning.
4: I actually gave you the idea for the phone.
0: Yeah,
4: so,
0: when Mel knocked on the window, guys, I've got a story.
1: Yeah. Guys, do you hear my one?
4: Dining out on this for the rest of my life.
1: You deserve it.
4: Thank you. So with my second, my son, Owen, who's now 8, waters broke for me at about midnight, and I realised quite quickly that this birth was going to happen a lot faster than my first one.
1: Yeah.
4: So I thought, the midwife did say labour at home as long as you can, but I'm like, no, I really feel like we need to get to the hospital.
1: Yeah. Mm-hmm. Trust your body.
4: That's right. So we've gotten into the Toyota, and then we're in North Adelaide heading for the Women's and Children's. And en route, I realised this is happening like even heaps faster than I really realised before we left home. And he was crowning. He was starting to come out in the car.
1: Oh, my God.
4: So at this point, I can't actually even sit in the front seat. I'm actually kneeling.
0: Oh, my God.
4: Facing backwards, holding onto the headrest of the seat. Thinking we might have to pull over on O'Connell Street and have the baby.
1: Lucky the bakery's 24 hours.
0: Yeah, true.
4: Have Grand the baby, grab a pie, recoup.
0: Sauce, thank you.
1: Sustenance. They still charge you for the sauce.
0: Yeah, exactly. That'd be 30 cents. What?
4: Did you see what just happened?
1: No circumstances changes that.
4: I've got to make a profit.
1: So Danny is freaking out, your partner?
4: We're reasonably calm at this stage. I'm like, okay, this is starting to happen. We'll either have to get there, like, ASAP, or we have to pull over.
0: Mm.
4: And he said, we'll be there in 2 minutes. I'm like, good, because this baby's going to be here in 2 minutes. And because we're pretty heightened and pretty panicky, we weren't thinking about the fact that it was nearly 1 a.m. at this point and that you couldn't just go to the main door of the hospital, but that's what we did. We went there, and of course it's not open. You have to go around to the emergency entrance around the other side. Mm. So we're screaming by this point.
1: Mm.
4: Like, ah! So they heard us coming.
1: Another one's shown up.
4: Oh, yeah. She's cutting it a bit fine, this one. Should have had it at home. And we got to the emergency door, and I got out of the car and just dropped my strides, and there was an ambulance officer there. She came over to start helping us. Then everyone came outside, and I had him leaning on one of those yellow bollards that stops you driving into the...
0: Oh, my God.
4: With the security guard watching on. If he had popcorn, he would have just been having... He's just sitting there watching it all unfold.
0: Oh.
4: So I had Owen standing up, leaning on the yellow bollard at the entrance to the Women's and Children's Hospital.
0: Wow.
4: Without even making it into the building.
1: And he is Owen Bollard Anderson.
4: Yes. It's a family name now, Bollard.
1: Oh, Bollard. I don't mind it. Yeah. Well, Mel, that is... I feel sorry for the callers we're taking now, because that is a great one.
4: Yeah, and and this is my favourite bit. The birth certificate says he was born en route to the Women's and Children's Hospital.
0: That's fantastic. That's a winner. Let's head out to Hendon. Thanks, Mel. We've got Chantel there. Chantel, good morning to you. Unusual birth spot.
5: Good morning. Yeah, so I was actually quite lucky. I got into the hospital at the Women's and Children's. It was about 3 o'clock in the afternoon. The midwife nurse told me to sit down. I'm like, I can't sit down. I think he's already coming out.
1: Oh, my God.
5: And I'm like, no way is that happening. She did not believe me. And she took me quickly behind just to check, like, there's like a little side area. Mm-hmm. And then she's like, oh, you are telling the truth. I'm like, I wouldn't be lying about
1: this.
0: Yeah.
5: And I was like, on the way, I was struggling to sit in the car. It was like an ordeal. I did not know what was going to happen, but luckily we did make it to the hospital, and he was born at 3:11, so it was quite quick.
1: Yeah. Wow.
0: In and out.
5: Yeah.
0: Wow.
1: And everything was all right?
5: Everything was all right. He was just a very long baby.
1: Very long.
0: Wow.
1: Wow.
5: Yeah, he's 6'4" now and he's only 13.
0: It's all worked out. Holy hell.
6: Oh my gosh. Yeah.
0: We might have our new ruckman for the Crows,
1: actually.
0: Yeah,
1: we might actually have to talk off air about recruiting.
0: Lucky Rose not here.
1: Yeah.
0: We got Dan from Manapara West. Dan, unusual birth spot. What happened?
7: Morning, Loz. Morning, Tomo.
1: Morning,
7: Yeah, it's not myself or my wife, actually. It's a young girl that I work with. She just turned 17 and got her P's, and she was born in the back seat of her car on the freeway up in the Adelaide Hills. And she's now learned to drive in that car, and that's her first car.
0: That's awesome.
7: Yeah.
1: Get your friends. See that stain? That's from my birth.
0: Couple of life events happening in the bus lost.
1: All right.
0: We'll leave it there.
1: Adrian in Royal Park, tell us your crazy birth story.
8: Yeah, g'day, guys. How you going?
1: G'day, mate.
8: My old man was a sheet metal worker at Woomera Rocket Range. He cut four fingers on his right hand off. They flew him down to Adelaide. They couldn't sew him back on. They flew mum back, and I was born 10 minutes outside of Woomera on the plane, 16 and a half weeks pram breech, £1.02.
1: Wow.
8: I was in an incubator for 3 months, fed me on brandy, threw an eye drop for 3 months, loved brandy. and that was in 59.
1: Oh,
8: he said, I've never walked,
1: God.
8: Never sit up, never do nothing. They call him Fingers for short.
0: Oh, my God. Mate, how are you now? Like, that's an incredible story to tell.
8: Yeah, I'm 67. All good, mate.
0: Hunky-dory.
8: Yeah, no worries.
1: You were just destined to just survive.
0: And what, the old brandy now and then, Age?
8: Yeah, no worries. I don't mind it, but I wouldn't get drunk on it.
0: Yeah,
8: but,
0: yeah.
1: Is that serious? They fed you brandy through a tube?
8: Yeah, through an eye drop.
1: It was a different time.
0: It was a different time in 59.
8: Dad used to put his ring around my wrist. That's how small it was.
1: I've seen
8: £1, £2 of butter.
1: That is unbelievable.
0: That's amazing. Amazing, Adrian. Thank you so much for your call.
1: Brandy's
8: no worries. Take care.
1: For an eye drop.
0: And born on a plane in Woomera.
1: That is...
0: It's extraordinary stuff.
1: Brandy's for an eye drop. That one likes whiskey.
0: Yeah.
1: Yeah.
0: Mm.
1: That one's a Bailey's baby.
0: I think we can give him the tickets to
1: Ice
0: go
1: House.
0: Ice House.
1: Going to Ice House.
0: And a couple of brandies for Prees and go enjoy a little bit of electric blue.
1: Get the eye drops out.
0: Yeah, happy days, just like old times.
1: Wow, that's incredible. Thanks, guys. Brilliant calls.
0: So good. 23 minutes away from 9 o'clock here at Triple M.
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20: 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That's the latest traffic on Adelaide's 104.7 Triple M.
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21: Morning, I'm Sean Maynard. Well, 6 months on from Labor's sweeping state election victory, the government says it's making progress on its lengthy list of promises. Several health and cost of living measures are already in place, but major commitments including new housing, schools, police stations and road upgrades are still to be completed. A crash on the Sturt Highway last night claimed the life of a teenage boy and left another critically injured. The 17-year-old Renmark boy died at the scene near Blanchetown. Another 17-year-old was airlifted to hospital with life-threatening injuries. Police have arrested three men over an early morning break-in at Woodville South, where a rear door was allegedly smashed. While the occupants slept inside, they'll face court today. A near record low for Federal Labor in the polls, the party's primary vote falling to just 27%, and the latest news poll just 1% higher than the lowest ever result in 2011. And some 30,000 got up bright and early yesterday for the city to bathe. They might be a bit sore this morning. The run or the walk for some raised more than 640 grand for charity.
22: Give me fuel!
21: 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A diesel, that's averaging up around 2.87 a litre.
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21: Partly cloudy and 17 here in Adelaide today. Sunny and 21 tomorrow. Sunny atop of 25 on Wednesday. 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
0: 16 minutes away from 9 o'clock and the build-up continues to the AFL Grand Final. There is something on every single night, Loz, and tonight is the Brownlow Medal. Tomorrow morning, exclusively here, I was going to just mention Nick Dacos is going to join us, but the Brownlow Medalist is going to join us, which is looking like Nick Dacos at this stage.
1: Last year, though, we did think that we were having the Brownlow Medalist on and they didn't come on. And we hooked the bejesus out of it.
0: We did, actually.
1: It was one of the more embarrassing appearances. So hopefully we don't get shafted again. And this is By the way, if you ever want to get into radio, this is an example of what not to do.
0: Yeah.
1: Don't say you might not have the thing that you're promising.
0: Yes.
1: I'm sure we're going to have him.
0: Yeah.
1: But I'm wary. I'm wary about... I'm wary about, because it's a big night.
0: Uh-huh.
1: And they might go, oh, they're just the fill-in show.
0: Mm-hmm.
1: Well, tell you what, Nick, if you're listening, take us seriously.
0: DM it. Like, I know, we're already talking about it like he's already won it. There's something extraordinary could happen tonight. It would be front page for 2 weeks if he doesn't get this done.
1: Who else? If you have to do that, then there's just...
0: Yeah, I think there's a little bit of that. Yeah. But looking forward to catching up with the Brownlow medalist of 2026 tomorrow morning right here at Triple M.
1: Almost definitely.
0: A message has just come through here. Can confirm producer Jared has not told them it's a fill-in show.
1: Okay.
0: So they think they're talking to ruined it.
1: Oh.
0: So that's a win. That's a win.
1: All right.
0: That's huge.
1: Fantastic.
0: Now, coming up next, Loz, something happened at the Legends Lunch a couple of weeks ago.
1: Mm-hmm.
0: Something happened that I did to you that is what you've been doing for a number of years, and I've given you hell about it, and I've fallen into the trap.
1: Well, this could be so many things. There's just a Rolodex of bad behaviour going through my head.
0: It's happening next here.
1: Okay.
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0: That's away from 9 o'clock, 104.7 Adelaide's at Triple M, top of 17 degrees around town today. The City of Churches, a gorgeous week. We get through today and it's absolutely lovely. We're in the 20s for the duration of the week and then 30 on Sunday. Now, Loz, we're filling in for Roo Ditson, Loz, all back together Tuesday after the long weekend. We had the Legends Lunch a couple of weeks ago.
1: Yep, and it was a jam-packed affair. We had Malcolm Blight, we had Dizzy Gillespie, we had Jason on Francis. Mm-hmm. I mean, the list goes
0: Dave Gleason, your interview with Gleason was brilliant.
1: Oh, was that all right?
0: Very good. Very
1: just
0: good.
1: Just was winging it.
0: Nah, done well. Now, we've known each other for a number of years, worked together at a previous station, worked together, obviously, at this station as well. And I've always had a bit of fun with you about your awkward meetings with people, meetings and greetings for the first time.
1: So sometimes maybe you're referring to the fact that I don't know how to greet people sometimes, whether it's appropriate to shake hands, whether a hug is correct, a kiss on the cheek.
0: Yeah. So the highest,
1: I overthink it.
0: The overthinker in that moment, I can see your brain ticking over of the highest order.
1: Yeah.
0: And
1: cogs are turning.
0: Yeah. So when we worked at another radio station together, we were in the smack bang in the middle of COVID, if you remember that.
1: And Don't bring this up.
0: We had face masks on, if you remember, while we were, you know, putting the face masks on, and then we'd take it off to speak into the microphone and whatever.
1: You know, I had forgotten about this, and happily so.
0: We got an email.
1: Just unearthed a deep worm from my brain.
0: We got an email that we were meeting Professor Nicola Spurrier, who was going to come on in with Grant Stevens, and they were going to come in and broadcast to the listeners about, you know, safe hands and all of that. So right in that moment, they've walked in with masks on and me and you were just standing. Oh, actually, I was just standing there. You were just coming back from the toilet and you come on into the studio and straight away, as confident as ever, went straight up to Nicola and went to shake her hand in a global pandemic where we're not even allowed to look at each other, let alone touch. That was awkward.
1: A sniper thing popped up in my forehead, the laser. They nearly took me down from the cinema complex.
0: It wasn't right. So that was just the cherry on top of these awkward greetings. And I don't know if you know this or not, but we had one of the more awkward greetings last week. Yes.
1: Did we?
0: At the Legends Lunch.
1: What did I do?
0: No. You were fine. This was an issue for me. So I hadn't seen you in a couple of weeks and you were sitting down there. I have not stopped thinking about this in a week and a half.
1: I know exactly what you're talking about.
0: You know the one?
1: I know, because
0: I had to bring this up to my wife, Charlie.
1: Because you felt guilty.
0: No, because I was just like, you know how
1: it was so weird.
0: It was, so I went down, so Loz is sitting there, family, like Loz is sitting there at the table and my seat's about six down.
1: Yeah.
0: And I've got to move behind
1: Loz. You're doing that shuffle back.
0: The
1: behind
0: shuffle.
1: The seats.
0: And then behind your seat is another seat squashed up. So I'm already squashed. And then you've gone like to wave to me to say hello.
1: Yeah.
0: And I don't know if you were going for the handshake.
1: Yeah.
0: Which was strange because we don't shake hands and we don't hug.
1: No. We don't touch.
0: So we don't touch.
1: No.
0: We don't hug.
1: No.
0: And then I've gone, is she going for the hug or is she going the handshake?
1: Might have just been a wave or
0: Yeah. And then I've just gone, I'll go a hug. And I sort of went a bit of a hug.
1: Yeah.
0: And then the chair backed out from behind me that pushed me down.
1: Yeah.
0: And I held on to you. And I'm like, this is strange.
1: Did you kiss the side of my head?
0: Top of your head.
1: Yeah. I remember hearing...
0: With my chin.
1: Yeah, I didn't feel the kiss. I heard
0: No, it was the top of the chin.
1: And I went, geez, that was an unusual...
0: That was so...
1: was just odd.
0: And I just sat down and I'm like, for 7 to 8 years, I've given Loz grief about awkward greetings.
1: Yeah. The only time we ever physically touch is if we're like aggressively wrestling or something. You know what I mean? Like, give me that. Give me my headphones.
0: It's a very strange setup. And I just want to talk about these greetings and what you do, because I still don't know what to do in 2026. Mm. Another random one here at work. I was working with someone throughout the day, a female, and then I saw her of a nighttime at an event. So we'd spoken to each other all day, and happy days, boom. We go home, we come back into the city for the event, and then I've gone... Well, I've just seen you 4 hours ago. Do you go in for the hug? She went in for the handshake. I went in for the hug. I nearly broke her wrist.
1: I call that a shug. A shake hug. And it sounds as good as it feels.
0: Yeah.
1: It's awful.
0: It was random.
1: Yeah. We've all been shugged before. But there's different contexts are different rules. Mm. It's like, you know, you see people at work, you would never physically touch them. But if you bump into them somewhere else, you've got to have a little kiss on the cheek or a hug. Hey, how are you?
0: Yeah.
1: Because it's the context is king. If you run into them at Bunnings,
0: yeah,
1: you're sort of doing that thing where you barely even stop. And
0: yeah.
1: You sort of, both of you have got your arms crossed and you're rocking on one hip.
0: Yep.
1: And you're going, how are you? Yeah, no, everything good. You know, and you're just both like, get me away from this chat. I need to buy a hose and get out of here.
0: Yes.
1: There's just so many, context is so important.
0: So for a 2-year period there, I'm just like, no matter who it is, whatever, I'm just going in brash, straight in, with the kiss on the cheek.
1: Mm.
0: And I slipped up a number of times. Yeah. No, no good. No, not the lips, but just you felt them being awkward.
1: Yeah, they didn't want to want
0: So
1: that
0: I'm just
1: yet.
0: Like, I'm pulling well, back from that.
1: Ever since I accidentally kissed my friend's dad on the lips when I was 15 at a pizza night, yeah. I went in for a hug and they were a really affectionate family. They'd give you a big hug and a kiss on the cheek.
0: Yeah.
1: And we just miscommunicated and my first proper kiss was with Glenn. So,
0: yeah. And your second one.
1: No, that would have been a crime. The first time's an accident. No, you've got to learn. You've got to learn from your mistakes.
0: Five away from 9, dribble in.
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4: 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Watch out for a crash in West Beach on Tapleys Hill Road near Harbour Town. Another one in Seaton on Grange Road near Kingbourne Avenue. Breakdown Globe Derby Park on the North South Motorway near Globe Derby Drive and Walkerville on Northeast Road near St Andrews Street. 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
0: Loz and Tomo smack on at 9 o'clock. A little bit of overtime. That's what we do here, the fill-in show. 7 till 9, we can do that nicely. Some amazing games of football over the weekend, I tell you what.
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0: All right, and I tell you what, the Hayden Young goal over the weekend was quite incredible. They needed this, Loz. It was about 20 seconds to go in the third quarter and got the Freo Dockers back on track.
23: Siren about to sound. Hayden Young with ball in hand. Tucked away in the left forward pocket. His team trailing by 27 points. That is superb! What a moment for Hayden Young!
0: Insanity. 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Cavan, Colonnades, Nord and Westlakes. And we are on the Docker train this week, aren't we, Loz?
1: We are all aboard.
0: Mm-hmm.
1: Choo-choo.
0: Also, Roo's tip was quite extraordinary.
21: Triple M Breakfast with Roo, Dits and Loz.
1: I need the tip.
21: Get it straight from the horse's mouth.
24: I'm Mr. Rare.
21: It's time for Roo's tip of the week.
1: Now, I didn't get the chocolates this week, but has just come out of maybe like an 8-week winning patch,
0: yes,
1: which is unprecedented and quite frankly suspicious. no, I mean, I don't, how could you possibly know? But we did ask people to text in one of their own tips, and if it gets up, you'll be in the running to take home this awesome prize. So this is the Murray Bridge Gold Cup Bleasdale Wine Stables package. It is worth $3,000. It includes reserved seats,
0: yes,
1: exclusive trackside marquee, three-course meal,
0: yep,
1: and premium beverage package. So today's winner is Antonia from Underdale. Good morning, Antonia.
25: Oh, good morning, guys.
1: What was your tip, Antonia? What did you text through?
25: Oh, look, I put in two tips, but I think my first one was Autumn Glow.
1: Yep.
25: And then I had another one, I think it was Blind Rain.
0: Yeah, well, okay, we've gone with Autumn Glow. Let's have a listen to it. Steam on home.
26: But Autumn Glow gets two lengths in front. They try to attack her on the turn, and she's going to blow them away. Autumn Glow.
0: Blew them away. All right, Antonio. Congratulations to you. A double pass to the Murray Bridge at Gold Cup, Saturday, October 3rd. That is a long weekend as well. So go and let your hair down and enjoy that. That is amazing. Murraybridge.com at .au.
1: Yeah, it's fantastic.
25: Thank you.
1: You're very welcome, Antonia. Enjoy
25: that.
1: That's
25: awesome.
1: Oh,
25: I will. Thank you very much. Thank you.
0: Fantastic.
1: Great
0: well done.
1: There between me and Antonia.
0: Yeah, absolutely.
1: Talking over each other.
0: Yeah.
1: Nah,
0: you
1: she's
0: guys
1: done
0: should
1: well.
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1: Thanks to Carlton Draft Murray Bridge Gold Cup Saturday, October 3rd. 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Hell of a show.
0: Yep, great show. We are done and dusted.
1: So.
0: 50K no repeat work day as well.
1: Mm-hmm.
0: It kicks off straight away. I'm telling you right now, we are repeating a song every day this week.
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0: Triple M's $50,000 no repeat workday. Straight after Roo, Dits and Loz for breakfast. Hey!

0: Catafingo on Adelaide's 104.7 Triple M. It's Keegan with you. Kicking off an 80s triple play now with a song that came out at the same time as an event started on our city streets that would put us on the map for 10 straight years.
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0: sitting in the middle of an 80s triple play here on the station that'll play the most of the decade in Adelaide. It's 104.7 Triple M. Ice House returning to our city July next year. Their Man of Colour's 40th anniversary tour. And while it is at the Entertainment Centre, Ivor Davies has great memories of other venues in our city.
1: I remember the very early days we played at a place called the Arkabar. The hotel rooms in which we were staying were across a car park. We'd have to play and then I'd have to absolutely do a runner across the car park before the crowd got out so that nobody knew what bedroom I'd gone into.